0: Research shows, on average, car accident victims with a lawyer get over 3 times more money than those without one. Better off with Blue Hop.
1: Congestion in Bellevue from Richards Road to Coal Creek Parkway. Northbound finding some slowing from 167 to Sunset and again from 520 on up through the Kirkland area. I-90 eastbound now heavy from Mercer Island over to 405 and 520 westbound, stretching from Hunts Point to I-5. Stop and go.
2: NBC News Radio, I'm Jim Roop. President Trump says the U.S. is not quite okay yet with a proposed deal by Iran. Trump again warning that if a deal is not reached, then the U.S. will have to, quote, finish the job, end quote.
3: They're negotiating on fumes.
2: He again reiterated Iran cannot be allowed to have a nuclear weapon and said this is something he's doing for the world, not just the U.S. The White House says no cases of Ebola will make it to the shores of the U.S. Today, Secretary of State Marco Rubio added that the State Department and other agencies are working very, very hard, he says, to contain the outbreak in the Congo. The White House confirming the creation of a health facility in Kenya to treat Americans exposed to Ebola in Central Africa. A chemical tank failure at a paper plant in Washington State has left 2 people dead and 9 others missing. Governor Bob Ferguson says the magnitude of the tragedy in Longview is overwhelming. Jim Roop, NBC News Radio.
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5: Recent survey conducted by Common Sense Media found 1/3 of teenagers prefer AI companions over humans for serious conversations. There's a term for that. Social offloading. And experts we talked to warned that this habit could be stunting emotional growth, leaving an already isolated generation who came of age during the pandemic even less prepared for the messiness of human interaction. Sure, AI can help you polish whatever it is you're looking to say, but that sounds very human, right? 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
1: Time now for a quick look at our KKNW weather outlook. We'll see sunshine through this afternoon and a high near 72, mostly clear tonight and a low around 54. A sunny Thursday ahead with a high near 79 and then rain expected for Friday with a high near 58. Partly sunny Saturday, high near 62. Sunny Sunday, high near 66.
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0: Welcome to Here's to Your Health with Joshua Lane. Here's to Your Health discusses the current thinking and wellness, bringing you the most influential thinkers in beauty, fitness, and longevity. Your host, Joshua Lane, was part of the Dr. Ann Wigmore team that helped bring wheatgrass, sprouts, and raw foods to a worldwide audience. And now the host of Here's to Your Health, Joshua Lane.
1: Welcome to this edition of Here's to Your Health. I'm your host, Josh Lane. The idea of emotion and wellness is an idea that now is being widely discussed. Years ago, I think people didn't pay any attention to it as though it was of no consequence. But

0: luckily, our guest is Dr. Colette Sinclair, and Dr. Sinclair has a new approach. I like to use the term a breakthrough approach to health and personal transformation, and it's based on science of how our emotional state physically reshapes our biology, brain function, and nervous system. That's an idea that I think a lot of people are willing to embrace today, whereas they might not have thought that had merit, say 30 or 40 or 50 years ago. And Dr. Colette Sinclair introduces a new thinking to train our emotional states, to rewire the nervous system, to restore physiological balance. And so certainly things we use, such as a breath work, a sound healing, biofeedback, some people use psychedelics. People are exploring ways to boost well-being and to expand consciousness. Our guest, Dr. Colette Sinclair. Dr. Sinclair, thank you for your time.
1: Thank you. Thanks for having me on your show.
0: Now, how did you become interested in the idea of, I'll just say this broadly as a layman, the idea of emotion and wellness? And not just emotion as like, you know, but really how you define emotion?
1: Well, I define emotion as the energetic state of our being.
0: Right.
1: Almost like our biological resonance.
0: Right.
1: So the frequency of every cell in our body, the change in that frequency is a reflection of our emotional states.
0: Right.
1: So the evolution of my career really led me down this path. And one of the things that I noticed is that I was working with people that, you know, outwardly they were very successful and they were doing all of the right things and they were still sick. They were still staying sick. And it wasn't until we actually could retrain the emotions and scaffold the consciousness, you know, increase their states of awareness, that we actually saw a shift in their biology. And I can't claim that this is anything. My methodology certainly is unique, and that is my own. But the science has been evolving over the years, and there's a lot of very, you know, profound researchers and thought leaders in the, you know, at the forefront. For example, Joe Dispenza and Dr. Caroline Leaf, you know, and Dr. Bruce Lipton. These are all people that have proven the chemical state that changes in the body as a result of thoughts and emotions. And so it's just really been this process over the last, I would say, roughly since 2008, 2010, roughly, of documenting these cellular changes and the biological changes that occur through our emotions and our thoughts shifting.
0: Right. Well, listen, that makes perfect sense. The way you describe it, it makes perfect sense. Our guest is Dr. Colette Sinclair. Dr. Sinclair is a researcher and has a brand new book out called Emotional Posture. New book is Emotional Posture, Six Energetic States to Create and Sustain Inner Alignment. It's published by Balboa Press, which is the division of Hay House. Hay House has been around, I don't know, at least since the 60s, and they're known for their progressive thinking, the books they publish, the authors they publish. Again, the book by Dr. Sinclair is Emotional Posture, Six Energetic States to Create and Sustain Inner Alignment. Dr. Sinclair, what brought you to the position that you thought, oh my goodness, please describe the emotional states, because it's more than what the average person thinks emotional states are. How did you come to see the importance of this?
1: Well,
0: like three questions.
1: There are a few questions there, but what I would first say, just for your listeners and for general knowledge, is we can think about these emotional states almost like yogic postures, like the asanas. We can collectively agree. And, you know, I would say 20 years ago, yoga wasn't trendy the way it is now in Southern California. You can just, you know, throw a rock and find a yoga studio.
0: Right.
1: So now there's a lot of awareness around yoga. And these postures and these poses that people get into that, you know, actually they tonify different muscle groups, they support different organs. That's common knowledge now. But when it first hit the scene, it was not. A lot of people, they didn't understand it. They thought it was some kind of strange Eastern practice. I'm talking about Americans, okay, and Southern Californians in general. And it was the same thing with mindfulness. People didn't understand it. So we can liken emotional postures to these asanas in terms of it's a state of being. It's a structured emotional state that you train yourself into, and it gets better with time. The first time we do yoga, none of us are good at it, you know, but by repeating that posture again and again and again, it becomes more and more beneficial and easier to get into. And it's the same thing with these emotional / energetic states. Each one of these states benefits the body chemically in certain ways. It benefits the brain, and it supports the cognition in different ways depending on the state that you're in. And those shifts, those chemical and cognitive shifts, support retraining the nervous system, and they support ultimately changing our biology. And that's what's so miraculous about this is, you know, in my own work, and I've been many things, but a neuropsychologist and clinician and scientist and for 21 years. And I've seen a lot during that time. And I've used a lot of methodologies. I've been trained in a lot of methods. And what I have found is that when people can really shift their emotional state, that's as instantaneous as a transformation as you're going to get. Mm-hmm. Because our emotions immediately change the chemistry of our body.
0: Right.
1: And it's designed that way for, you know, our own, you know, survival biologically, right? If we're afraid, if we have the emotion of fear, instantaneously our body supports the chemicals and the hormones that we need to mobilize us so we can escape the danger. But it's actually the same thing with these higher structured states of emotion, like love and forgiveness and compassion and acceptance, which are some of the states that I talk about in my book. Now, one thing that I think is important to identify for readers, and this is the common misunderstanding, is a lot of people think, oh yeah, forgiveness, oh, I've done that. You know, but I'm talking about forgiveness as an embodied state. And forgiveness as an embodied state, there's a chemical signature, there's a neurological signature on that in terms of how the brain is functioning, and, you know, the nerve impulses and how they are actually supporting healthy metabolites, healthy cellular voltage, healthy cellular behavior. It's really something very profound that we all have access to. And that is, for me, a very big piece because, you know, you're experienced enough to know that, you know, our resources really equal our access to care in this, especially in our country, right?
0: Right.
1: If you're very affluent, if you have a lot of resources, then you can have access to a lot of different types of treatment options. But there's a lot of people that don't have resources. But you know what they do have? They have the innate inner technology to create those chemical shifts. And that's what I am talking about. I'm talking about how we can all be better. And I think that's important information for people to understand. The other thing, when you ask me about the exact emotional postures, is that the ones I selected for this book, and I do have another book coming out with some other very deliberate postures, but the ones I selected for this book are very specific and very transformative. And it works best when you go in order because the poses are a reflection of states of consciousness, and you have to scaffold those states of consciousness or awareness in order to stabilize them.
0: Okay.
1: So, you know, it's while people think love is easy. I live in love every day. I just made love to my partner, or I love my pets, or I love my kids. Love is, it's a state of being that is pretty continuous. And there's also a lot of variation within that actual level of consciousness. So there's the initial stages of love that have an algorithmic log of 500, and then as you stabilize that state, you start to move into more of an unconditional love, which really transcends our genetic affiliation, et cetera, and becomes more of a love for all of man, or a oneness with humanity. So I think that building each pose and starting out with the lower level poses, for example, there's a lot of discussion about gratitude. You may have noticed, I've noticed that in the last 5 years, that has taken off like wildfire. People are talking a lot about gratitude. And giving gratitude on any level is very profound in terms of the shifts it can create in our life. But as it turns out, the more gratitude you give, the better, because it conditions our mind to actually scan and look for more things to be grateful for. And that state of thankfulness opens us up, and it creates this receptive state energetically, which means that all of our cells, the cells in our body, become receptive to new information. So this, even though it's the first posture in the book, I think that it's one of the most transcendent postures that can be held.
0: Wow. Nicely said. I never with I obviously I think not obviously, but gratitude obviously does seem like a very good thing. Hopefully I practice that once in a while. Our guest is Dr. Colette Sinclair. Dr. Sinclair has a new book out called Emotional Posture, Six Energetic States to Create and Sustain Inner Alignment, published by Balboa Press, which is a division of Hay House, which I mentioned earlier. Hay House has been around, Louise Hay, for I remember back in the 70s reading books from Hay House, and I had a circle of friends who read Hay House, and Hay House really was the publisher. They were the publisher. It was very, it was a long time ago, the 70s. It was a million years ago. Luckily, Americans and Europeans, everyone has kind of opened up a little bit. But again, our guest is Dr. Colette Sinclair. Dr. Sinclair, so how can listeners of Here's to Your Health pick up a copy of your new book, Emotional Posture?
1: Oh, well, they can find it on most digital platforms like Amazon, Barnes and Noble. 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
0: And where do you practice? 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What's the procedure?
1: Well, everybody can go to ColetteSinclair.com, and they can read a little bit about who I am, my emotional posture framework. If someone wanted to book a session or work through this emotional posture curriculum with me, they certainly could. There is an apply now button on that website. And there you can even book a free 15-minute consultation right through the website.
0: Wow. Okay. Our guest, Dr. Colette Sinclair, a brand new book called Emotional Posture, Six Energetic States to Create and Sustain Inner Alignment, published again by Balboa Press, a division of Hay House. And Dr. Sinclair, so do you recommend that the patients or the listeners go to your clinics directly, or is Zoom just as good?
1: Oh, I do have a brick and mortar building in Encinitas, California, which is right near Carlsbad. And so I am available in person for people, that are native Southern Californians, or even those that want to come in. But I'm also available virtually. And there's a variety of platforms that I use to conduct virtual sessions. And again, the best way to book or schedule or even purchase a package is right through ColetteSinclair.com.
0: All righty, ColetteSinclair.com, and the book is called, Dr. Sinclair's new book is called Emotional Posture, Six Energetic States to Create and Sustain Inner Alignment, published by Balboa Press, a division of Hay House. And once again, Dr. Sinclair, so we can contact you, we can go to your classes, your seminars in person, and also by Zoom.
1: That's correct. Yeah.
0: And once again, give us the contact info once again, please.
1: Okay. So everyone can find me at ColetteSinclair.com. I also operate within the Integrated Mental Wellness Clinic, which is it's a business that I founded, and that is located in Encinitas, California, near Carlsbad. And of course, you can also locate the office phone and give us a call there. And that's also on the website, ColetteSinclair.com.
0: Do you want to give us the phone number right now over
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0: there?
1: Absolutely. 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
0: That's great. And Dr. Sinclair, once again, please give us the phone number.
1: Sure. 760-815-2406.
0: Thank you very much. Our guest has been Dr. Colette Sinclair. Dr. Sinclair has a brand new book called Emotional Posture, 6 Energetic States to Create and Sustain Inner Alignment, published by Balboa Press, a division of Hay House. Again, Hay House, known for the quality of their authors. This is Josh Lane. 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We'll take a short break, and we'll be right back after these important messages.
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0: Welcome to this edition of Here's to Your Health. I'm your host, Josh Lane. Happy to say that my guest is Dr. Elizabeth Mumper. Dr. Mumper has been a guest of the show and discussing her book, Kids in COVID, Costly Mistakes That Must Never Happen Again, published by Skyhorse Publishing. And I was so pleased with the interview that I asked Dr. Mumper if she would be able to speak to us again, and she's worked us into her schedule. So I'm very pleased that Dr. Elizabeth Mumper, author of Kids in COVID, Costly Mistakes That Must Never Happen Again, is a guest of Here's to Your Health. Dr. Mumper, welcome to the show.
3: Thank you so much, Josh. I appreciate the invitation to come back. I enjoyed it the first time, and I'm looking forward to this.
0: Oh, thank you. I'm really happy to have you on the show. Now, there's been a lot of discussion recently about COVID, and so I'm hoping that more and more people realize that the ideas that you presented, which were dismissed by the mainstream and not reported, say, 4 years ago or 3 years ago, are now being reported. And I'm hoping that more people now recognize that what they were told on ABC, NBC, CBS really was not so much information about wellness, but really it was a marketing perspective, which is, I guess, a very strong statement. But it does seem to me, if we could jump right in, there were medications available that were widely used that were not allowed to be used when COVID arrived. What was the reason for that?
3: Well, I think there was a very clear reason. Early on, the primary objective seemed to be to develop mRNA vaccines that would be effective against COVID. And that platform had been available, but it had been used in only narrow ways, like for certain cancers. And I think that there was the hope that if they could demonstrate that the use of mRNA vaccines worked in a so-called pandemic like COVID, that they would be able to then use it anytime a new virus appeared. I attended a meeting of a vaccine congress where they were just giddy with excitement because they were like, this technology is so fast that if we can get rid of some of the regulatory hurdles we face, we could bring a vaccine to market 100 days after a new virus is announced. So I think there was a very clear pharmaceutical and, dare I say, financial incentive to prove that this worked. Now, most people do not know this, but a new vaccine for an illness can't get emergency approval if there are other existing medications that can be repurposed for that virus. And so from the perspective of those that were hoping to bring mRNA to market for COVID and other illnesses, it was important to them to squelch information about other effective treatments. And the most egregious squelching, in my opinion, happened with ivermectin. Ivermectin is an incredible medication. It's used a lot in Africa because it's a great anti-parasitic. And many people in Africa call it their Sunday pill because they take it every Sunday, and this prevents them from getting destructive parasites. Oh. It has an incredible safety pattern, dare I say, more safe than acetaminophen or Tylenol for sure. And it has a very broad range of actions that very few other medications have. Among those actions, it's a superb antiviral. So we had every reason to suspect it would work well against the virus, causing it not to replicate so fast. And it's also a fantastic anti-inflammatory. So in the second phase of COVID, when you're not replicating the virus so bad, but the virus is causing havoc with inflammation in various body parts, ivermectin would be expected to be great. And in fact, that's what the real evidence showed. And I'm so surprised that even now, ivermectin is being denigrated. You may remember the FDA web-based, come on, y'all, don't take horse paste message. And that's because it is used in horses as an anti-parasitic drug, but it goes so much further than that. And even last week, I was in Washington, D.C., when a reporter, you know, asked why I would recommend ivermectin, since it had been shown to the papers were retracted, you know, that showed how valuable it was. And he clearly was misinformed. The data was striking from multiple countries around the world that the mortality from ivermectin was dramatically less, somewhere between 70% to 82% less in people who received ivermectin. So overall, it just really lessened your chances of dying. But again, because there was this marketing, which you call it, I would perhaps go a little farther and say propaganda, that it wasn't a good thing to use. The pharmacies in my area wouldn't fill my ivermectin prescriptions, with the exception of two independent pharmacies. So, you know, the chains like CVS and Walgreens had gotten this message from the federal government, and they were refusing to fill prescriptions. Now, I do appreciate the fact that pharmacists are part of our team and that they certainly have called me on occasion when they thought that my dosage was in error. And that was great because sometimes I was wrong and sometimes it was deliberate, but it is nice for them to have our backs. But I wasn't used to them refusing to fill an entire class of medication. And honestly, many thousands of people died because they didn't have access to this. One of my colleagues is a guy named Joe Verone, and he worked for something like 715 days straight in a Houston hospital. And he was enlightened, and he knew about ivermectin. And at a time when the mortality from COVID was between 20 and 25%, in other intensive care units around the country, his was 4%. So even in the ICU, only one out of 25 of his patients were dying. And that's because he knew not to put them on the ventilator too fast. He knew how to use ivermectin. He knew how to use IV vitamin C. Vitamin C is extraordinary. It has been shown to really help with sepsis, which is the when a bad bacterial infection gets into people's bloodstreams. And sepsis typically has a very high mortality rate. But patients who get IV vitamin C have a much decreased mortality from this dreaded complication of sepsis. And I can remember at my hospital, the very first meeting we had about how we were going to respond to COVID, I was the first to the microphone to say, I really think we should look at the IV high-dose vitamin C protocols. And in my hospital, that never happened. Another thing that turned out to be crucial was vitamin D. It was unheard of to see a patient whose vitamin D level was greater than 50 nanograms per deciliter who died of COVID. It was very, very protective. And yet most hospitals weren't even measuring vitamin D in their very sick patients, and they certainly weren't giving vitamin D acutely to try to help these patients. So those are some of the things that I thought were so egregious during this so-called pandemic. I do think that there were existing treatments that would have helped thousands of people that physicians and hospitals were discouraged from using, I think, because of this underlying priority setting of developing a vaccine. So it's really quite tragic, and I go into some of those examples in more detail in my book.
0: Right. Wow. Our guest is Dr. Elizabeth Mumper. Dr. Mumper is an MD, author of a great book called Kids in COVID, Costly Mistakes That Must Never Happen Again, published by Skyhorse Publishing. So Dr. Mumper, so as I understand it, there's ivermectin and avermectin. Is that correct? So one, ivermectin is for people, and avermectin is for, I guess, I'll use the word livestock. And so no one ever wanted to give avermectin to people. They always wanted to use ivermectin, but they insisted upon saying that it was for farm animals. And also, when I was listening to all this, you know, a number of years ago, and I knew about ivermectin and other protocols, I was surprised that not one person on ABC, NBC, CBS said, oh, yes. And the two researchers who brought ivermectin to market, so to speak, both received the Nobel Prize in 2015, so it wasn't a million years ago, and that would have taken them 30 seconds, and they refused to mention that. And so when you try to talk to your friends, and your friends listen to ABC, NBC, CBS, etc., they just look at you like, you poor dumb guy, what are you thinking? Obviously, you don't know what the hell you're talking about. It was very upsetting.
3: It was very upsetting. There were Japanese researchers that actually found the precursor to ivermectin in the soil. And as you pointed out, they did get a Nobel Prize. And not only did NBC, ABC, and CBS not mention it, I'll tell you a story about Joe Rogan's podcast. Joe Rogan, who seems to have this very wide-reaching intellect, decided to take ivermectin when he was afflicted with COVID, and he got it from a doctor. And he had Sanjay Gupta on his show. And you may remember that Dr. Gupta is someone who frequently comments on the national news. He's a neurosurgeon by training. And Dr. Gupta essentially criticized Joe Rogan for taking ivermectin on the air. He later walked that back a little bit and sort of semi-apologized. But it was true that it was not mentioned, and that the media reported the sort of denigration of ivermectin. And as I was following the real-time research that was coming out of South America and areas in Europe, in India, showing how great ivermectin was, there was a province in India called Uttar Pradesh, I believe, where they decided to give ivermectin prophylactically to their whole province. They had dramatically less deaths than the rest of India that did not follow that protocol. The other thing is that ivermectin is cheap. It's so cheap. And I hate it when cheap drugs that could be repurposed are overlooked or denigrated in favor of something new and shiny that's usually going to be much more expensive and that isn't going to have such a long track record in terms of side effects.
0: Right. Our guest, Dr. Elizabeth Mumber, author of Kids and COVID, Costly Mistakes That Must Never Happen Again, is published by Skyhorse Publishing. Dr. Mumber, so you have a science background, you're a physician. For how many years have you been practicing?
3: 45 now.
0: Okay, 45 years. That's a good long time. And so where did you receive your undergraduate training and where did you receive your medical education?
3: So I was a general science major at Bridgewater College, where my father was chairman of the history department, and thus I got to go tuition free, which was fantastic.
0: Oh, nice.
3: For
0: yeah.
3: me.
0: Mm-hmm.
3: I went to medical school at the Medical College of Virginia, now Virginia Commonwealth University. And then I did an internship at the University of Massachusetts. And then I did my pediatric residency at the University of Virginia and was asked to stay on for an extra year as the chief resident. And in that role, I got to alternate making rounds with the residents with the pediatric attendings who were on the faculty. So I feel like I got such a great appreciation for the value of really critical thinking. Back in those days, on rounds, we used to really ask our residents, you know, justify for me why you picked that drug, or justify for me why you think your patient doesn't need this, that, or the other. I worry with the way medical education has gone in the last 20 years that the young doctors now are very much being invited to follow protocols. They are given algorithms or protocols, and that way they are not doing as much critical thinking, I think, and they're not paying as much attention to their patients as individuals. So I really like to practice more precision medicine where I take into account my patient's background. That's why I'm so opposed to these one-size-fits-all strategies, like everybody should get a COVID vaccine, even though we knew that the risks from COVID were very stratified according to age. And in fact, it wasn't until you got above 65 that you faced a 1 in 100 chance of dying from COVID. It was under 65, there was a gradient. And especially the kids that were so harmed by the lockdowns, the elementary school kids, they had a statistically zero chance of dying from COVID. And yet they were taken away from the teachers, who may have been the only one that they were around that told them that they were a good kid, or that they, you know, the teacher was proud of them. They were put into homes where the adults in the home were under incredible stress, often having lost their jobs or being stuck at home all the time with their spouse and finding out that they didn't love spending that much time together. The issues of alcoholism and domestic violence and child abuse went up with these forced lockdowns. And that's one of my main messages of the book. I don't want kids to be taken out of school and taken away from their peers unless it's for an extremely good reason, and we can demonstrate that it's helping them to stay home, not that they're being asked to be human shields for the elderly, for example.
0: Whoa. Our guest, Dr. Elizabeth Mumper, the MD. Dr. Mumper is the author of Kids in COVID, Costly Mistakes That Must Never Happen Again, from Skyhorse Publishing. Dr. Mumper, so where can we purchase a copy of Kids in COVID?
3: I invite you to go to Amazon or barnesandnoble.com. Barnes & Noble does not keep this book in stock unless enough people ask for it.
0: Right.
3: So it does need to be ordered, unfortunately.
0: Okay. Dr. Elizabeth Mumper, the MD, her second visit to the show. I'm very pleased that she was able to speak to us. The book is called Kids in COVID, Costly Mistakes That Must Never Happen Again. And luckily, I guess enough people are hearing information now that things seem to have gotten better. Just remarkable. I am very pleased. This is Josh Lane. You're listening to Here's to Your Health. We take a short break, and we'll be right back after these important messages.
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0: Welcome to this edition of Here's to Your Health. I'm your host, Josh Lane. Our guest is Bill Tabner, the president of Bonafide Masks, a division of Ball Chain Manufacturing. Ball Chain Manufacturing was founded in 1938 by Bill's great-grandfather and grandfather, and they have a great track record for manufacturing ball chain, which we all need, and, you know, plumbing supplies, and also they make the ball chain, beautiful chains that people buy at, you know, Tiffany and other great places, and they manufacture the ball chain that the American service people use for to hold their dog tags. So they have a great track record. And Bill is on the show, is a regular, and discusses the use of the Bonafide masks, the KN95 and N95 masks that we all are using. And we, when we watch TV and we see the Senate and House, those members of the Senate and House, and of course Armed Forces, are using Bill's KN95 masks. And the timing is just unfortunately perfect for Bill and using the mask, paying attention, because we in California, I'm in Daryl's studio today, Daryl Wayne, my director, the former program director at K-Rock in Los Angeles. And unfortunately, the air is bad. It's bad. And they're even telling us on the news that the air is bad. Usually they kind of hold their tongues a little bit and say, oh, it could be better. But no, they're saying it's bad. And so here's something that just came in from the Ventura County Public Health Department. And the Ventura County Public Health Department cautions that unhealthy air quality related to the fire affecting our community may become a concern. And they say air quality will be variable while there are active fires in the area and shifting winds. Children, the elderly, and those with respiratory conditions such as asthma, chronic obstructive pulmonary disease, emphysema, and heart disease are most impacted. To decrease your exposure to wildlife smoke and to limit harmful effects from smoke, follow these healthy habits. Limit your time outside and stay indoors as much as possible. If possible, seek shelter in buildings with filtered air or move to areas outside the region less impacted by wildfire smoke until smoke levels subside. They also say, if you are in a fire-impacted area and need to be outdoors, the N95 masks can reduce harmful exposure to small particles found in wildfire smoke that we cannot see. If you smell smoke or see ash falling, it's best to be inside. People with heart or lung disease are at particular risk from smoke exposure. Again, our guest is Bill Tabner, the president of Bonafide Masks. Bill, welcome to the show.
5: Josh, great to be here again. I hope all is well. And yes, I did read and hear about the wildfires, and I'm sorry to hear about that. I know those are trying times for everybody. But in terms of the different points you brought up, in terms of the masks, yes, Bonafide Masks, well, just I guess I should talk about Bonafide Masks. Our company, Bonafide Masks, which has been around for probably about 6 years now, is the exclusive distributor for two famous KN95 brands, and one of them is the Palcom KN95, and the other one is the Harley KN95, one of the exclusive distributor in the United States. And as you know, during the early days of the pandemic, and it still exists, is the worry about counterfeit masks and masks that don't meet standards. The Palcom KN95 and the Harley KN95. We are, again, their exclusive distributor in the United States for both masks, and our supply chain, unlike, I would say, most others in the industry, not everyone, but ours is, I would say, somewhat unique because because our supply chain is always direct with the factory. We never involve any intermediaries, agents, or third parties in our supply chain. Everything is done directly with the factory. We also do supplemental testing in-house. We did purchase a $100,000 machine that also tests the machine, same machine that NIOSH uses. So we do supplemental testing in-house, which is good for our testing, but also it's we want to make sure that our customers know that the masks they're getting are real and they do meet standards. But getting back to the wildfires, properly fitted KN95s can be very effective for wildfire smoke. And the reason why is because that smoke contains, as you mentioned earlier, fine particles. And a good KN95, one that meets standards, is specifically designed to filter out those airborne particles. And a KN95, again, the one that meets standards, can filter out 95% of the particles when it fits well. The few of the things that are critical or matter important with a mask is fit is important. So when you're wearing a mask, you want to make sure that it fits around your face snugly. You know, they have a little metal nose bar, which you want to pinch to make sure that helps with that. So the mask should seal as best it can snugly around your nose and your cheek. The KN95s and also the N95s are certainly better than those cloth masks that you see out there, and also some of those blue masks, like the surgical masks. They don't help as much with the smoke particles. And you mentioned the N95s as well. So the KN95 and the N95 both filter out 95%. The difference, the N95 respirator masks are U.S. certified. KN95 respirator mask is a Chinese standard. And I want just people to know, too, they should also understand that the smell of the smoke can still smell it. Even though you're filtering out the particles, you can still smell the smoke because, like, the gas or the odor particles are smaller than the particles that are being filtered. So, and as you mentioned before as well, it's important that people – asthma, COPD, heart issues, you know, elderly and other people with health concerns and or issues should look to wear a well-fitted K95 or N95 during heavy smoke events. That will make a difference for people.
0: Okay. Our guest is Bill Tabner. Bill Tabner, a regular contributor to the show, and Bill is the president of Bonafide Masks, a division of Ball Chain Manufacturing from Mount Vernon, New York. Family-owned business, fourth generation now, since 1938. And they actually, in the Second World War, made parts for the U.S. military, parts for the planes. So they have a great track record. They're from Ball Chain Manufacturing. Bill, so we're talking now about the N95 masks, how well they work. And some of the masks that you get, you know, you go to like one of the large stores that sell plumbing supplies and things, and they sell masks, but those masks are just for things like sawdust, correct? They really don't help us the way the N95s or the KN95 masks help. Is that correct?
5: I'm not 100% sure. I didn't follow the exact brands that you had mentioned over there, but hardware stores do sell N95s, and as long as they're, you know, authentic. And they also are not counterfeits. Those N95s would help, but I think you're referring to like those cloth masks.
0: Yes. And yep, those don't work as well.
5: Blue masks. Those do not filter the particles as well. And even, you know, some of the, you have ASTM level, blue surgical masks. And keep in mind too, if they're not, those are the ones that basically usually have gaps around the cheeks. And stuff that don't fit as well as a respirator, which is a KN95 or N95. So that's why, you know, it has to be a good fit so you don't have, like, the smoke particles getting in through the sides of the cheek and stuff. I did want to mention, too, you had mentioned fourth generation. I am proud to say that as of 2 months ago, we are now fifth generation. My daughter, Catherine, and my son, Bill, both of whom are chemical engineer, graduated with chemical engineering degrees, and then went to work finance in New York City for a few years, both of them, and Now they are both started at our company. So that fifth generation, we are now a fifth generation company, which I think is rare and unique. And it's rare in the sense that it's a very probably low percentage of family business that survive into the fifth generation. And it's, I think it's a rare small percentage of business that even survived the third generation. So we're proud to say that we're fifth generation. I like to say that I work like a first generation business owner. But I love it. I have a lot of passion for it. And we have a lot of great plans. As you know, before just talking about the Bonafide Masks and our business. So I just want to go through it quickly if you would mind.
0: Go ahead, Bill. Yeah.
5: Great. So my great grandfather started the company in his garage back in the 1930s in the Bronx. And prior to that, he was the head engineer for an electrical company, Leviton Manufacturing. And he actually he has a couple, I think he has a bunch of patents that he, in his name. One of the patents that I think his most famous one was the light switch. So the original light switch, and the light switch is still that's on the wall right now. You flip on and off.
0: Wait, excuse me, Bill. You're saying that your great grandfather invented the light switch? That's actually extremely. That's fantastic. Wow.
5: Yeah. It's pretty interesting, right?
0: No, it is. That's
5: yeah.
0: Funny.
5: So we're proud of that. So his, if you look it up, it's Franz Topner was his name. So he, obviously a brilliant entrepreneur, but he started our company in his garage, and urge to do so after a career, and then my grandfather also helped him, who was also an engineer, and they grew the company. My great grandmother was a housekeeper, and she would work during the day and then clean the chain that they made at night, but they grew into a bigger business. It was successful, and they bought a factory in the other side of Mount Vernon, and continued to grow the usage for the chain. Continued to grow, and then we moved into our building, current building, which is here in Mount Vernon, the other side of Mount Vernon, and then we added some buildings, bought some properties, but we now make several million feet of ball chain every week.
0: Wow.
5: Here in Mount Vernon, New York. So we're the only major manufacturer of this type of chain in the United States and in this hemisphere, as a matter of fact. And the ball chains are used in a variety of different industries. It's the range of usage is quite significant. So in other words, we make the same chain that we make in stainless steel in 2.4 millimeters or 3/32 of an inch in diameter in stainless steel, 304 stainless, that's used in toilets and plumbing applications, is also made out of sterling silver and gold and used by some of the highest end jewelry companies in the world. So if you think of it, the same chain in the toilet, people are wearing as high-end jewelry. So
0: right.
5: Not many products can say that.
0: No, you're right.
5: But you'll see it on ceiling fans, military dog tags, keychains, luggage tags, light poles, roller shades, vertical blinds, retaining chains. We also make loose hollow metal beads, several hundred million a year. Those are used it's used on fishing tackle, fishing swivels. It's used, obviously, for crafting, jewelry, beading, stuff like that.
0: Wow.
5: We also have a division over here called Logo Tags. It's our promotional division. And in-house, we do CMYK printing, UV printing, diamond engraving, embossing, laser engraving. We also, during the pandemic, bought a embroidery and screen printing company. So on apparel, we do screen printing and embroidery on any type of apparel in-house as well. We also, during the pandemic, we bought a contract painting company that does hot barrel epoxy painting there, where we have our small chains and also our larger chains that we paint to any custom Pantone color. And we also do contract painting for companies like Stanley Tools, where they have small little metal eyelets and stuff that we paint as well. So all of that is sort of resides in our campus. And, the ball chains, I'd be remiss if I didn't mention our architectural division, where the larger ball chains are used as curtains, partitions, architectural enhancements. You'll see them in Lincoln Center along the perimeter of that, You'll see
0: nice.
5: A 600,000 linear feet of chain and an architectural design hanging from Los Angeles Airport in the atrium. And that product line is called Shimmer Screen. And we actually have a website that your listeners might love to look at. It's called shimmerscreen.com. That's S-H-I-M-M-E-R, screen.com. And we're proud of that. So we have a lot of things going on here at any given time. And you might say, excuse the pun, we have a lot of balls in the air.
0: Yes, I that's a very good pun. You got away with that one. That's a very good pun. Our guest is Bill Tabner, the president, fourth generation. His children, Catherine.
5: Fifth.
0: Oh, and fifth now with the young ones, the fifth generation White Quarry. Bill's a regular contributor. So, Bill, how can listeners of Here's to Your Health contact Bonafide Mass directly and order these better technologies for us to help preserve our health?
5: So the best way to contact us to order is go directly to the website, which is bonafidemasks.com. 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If anyone ever has any questions, they can always call my cell phone and for any topic at any time. It's 914-720-3164. That's 914-720-3164.
0: That's great. Bill, do me a favor. Once again, give me the phone number and the other contact information for Bonafide Masks.
5: So the phone number, the company line is 914-664-7500. That's 914-664-7500.
0: And to go to if we want to order masks, we can order a large amount. Say if we have a hospital or a public school or a private school, but we can also order just groups of 10 or 20 at a time.
5: That's correct. So I would say at a minimum we have 20 million masks in our warehouse at any given time.
0: Wow, that's remarkable.
5: Yeah,
0: that's remarkable.
5: So we're prepared.
0: They are prepared, ladies and gentlemen. We run out of time. Our guest has been Bill Tabner, who is the president of Bonafide Masks, a division of Ball Chain Manufacturing out of Mount Vernon, New York. And you can order these Bonafide Masks used by the U.S. military and by members of Congress, both houses. And that phone number is 914-664-7500. That's 914-664-7500, Bonafide Masks out of Mount Vernon, New York. This is Josh Lane. 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I'm going to take a short break. We'll be right back after these important messages.
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0: 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Better off with Blue
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The views expressed on this program are those of the hosts, guests, and callers, and are not necessarily those of KKNW, its management, or other advertisers. Contests are the responsibility of the hosts of this program and not KKNW. 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

0: Research shows, on average, car accident victims with a lawyer get over 3 times more money than those without one. Better off with Blue Hop.
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3: NBC News Radio, I'm Jim Roop. The U.S. is reportedly carrying out another round of defensive strikes against Iran. U.S. officials are saying the strikes are in southern Iran and targeted a military site that was a threat to American forces and commercial traffic. NBC's Gabe Gutierrez reports this defensive action, as well as one over the weekend, begs a big question.
4: Where are we in this ceasefire if every few days there is this resumption of even minor attacks, shooting down some drones, perhaps trying to take out any ground control stations or any individual ships?
3: The officials stress the U.S.-Iran ceasefire still in effect. Alabama officials filing an emergency appeal with the U.S. Supreme Court asking to use a Republican-leaning map for the midterm elections. A federal court has blocked Alabama from using a congressional map that would help the GOP in the race against Democrats. Alabama has asked the Supreme Court to make its decision by Monday. Jill Biden thought her husband, former President Joe Biden, was having a stroke during his pivotal 2024 presidential debate. The debate prompted calls for Biden to drop out of the race after he stumbled and stammered through a number of questions while debating Donald Trump. In a new interview with CBS News, the former First Lady says she was frightened and thought, oh my God, he's having a stroke, adding it scared her to death. Biden would eventually exit the race a month later and endorsed Vice President Kamala Harris as the Democrat nominee. The late Matthew Perry's former live-in personal assistant is heading to federal prison. Today, 61-year-old Kenneth Iwamasa was sentenced to 3 years and 5 months behind bars for his role in Perry's ketamine overdose death in October of 2023. It was Iwamasa who injected Perry with multiple doses of the drug before his death. Jim Roop, NBC News Radio. The World Health Organization is calling for a ceasefire in Congo to put health officials in a better position to work on the Ebola outbreak. The head of WHO says it's hard to isolate the sick while bombs are falling. The lineup for America 250 celebration has been revealed. Country music artist Martina McBride, Flo Rida, Vanilla Ice, C+C, Music Factory, and Bret Michaels are among those to perform at the Great American State Fair. Other artists include the Commodores, Young MC, Milli Vanilli, and Morris Day and the Time. The CEO of Freedom 250 says the performers represent the very best of who we are and the boundless opportunity ahead. Tomorrow is National Hamburger Day, a time to celebrate that iconic American food.
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0: 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Better off with Blue Hop.
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6: NBC News Radio, I'm Tammy Trujillo. President Trump says no nation has the right to control the Strait of Hormuz. During his cabinet meeting at the White House on Wednesday, Trump dismissed a question about reports that a proposed deal would allow Iran and Oman to control the waterway. Trump insisted it's an international waterway, adding the U.S. might watch over it. Trump said he knew gas prices would go up with the war, but again said he had to stop Iran from obtaining a nuclear weapon. Former President Biden is suing the Justice Department to block the release of audio recordings and transcripts from interviews with his biographer. The lawsuit seeks to stop the department from releasing the materials to the House Judiciary Committee and the Conservative Heritage Foundation next month. DOJ officials say the recordings allegedly show concerns about Biden's mental acuity dating back to 2016. Biden's team argues the release is politically motivated and says the former president agreed to provide the recordings only with the understanding they'd remain private. The former live-in personal assistant to late actor Matthew Perry is headed to federal prison. Daniel Martindale has details.
7: 61-year-old Kenneth Iwamasa has been sentenced to 3 years and 5 months behind bars for his role in Perry's ketamine overdose death in October of 2023. Iwamasa injected Perry with multiple doses of the drug before his death. In August of 2024, Iwamasa pleaded guilty to one count of conspiracy to distribute ketamine causing death. He will also serve 2 years of supervised release and must pay a $10,000 fine. Iwamasa is the final of five defendants indicted in the case to be sentenced. I'm Daniel Martindale.
6: Knicks fans hoping to see an NBA Finals game in New York are going to have to shell out some very big bucks. Secondary market ticket prices are exploding since the team secured its first NBA Finals appearance since 1999. In fact, games 3 and 4 at Madison Square Garden are the most expensive NBA Finals ticket on record, with the cheapest upper deck ticket for game 3 going for just over $4,000 on StubHub. If you want 2 tickets courtside, be prepared to pay close to $300,000. You're listening to the latest from NBC News Radio. A Google employee is being charged with insider information betting on the prediction platform Polymarket to make $1.2 million, Liz Warner reports.
8: Google software engineer Michelle Spagnolo federally charged Wednesday in a New York court with commodities and wire fraud and money laundering connected to the Polymarket betting platform. Prosecutors say he used an account under the name Alpha Raccoon to bet correctly that Google's most searched person in 2025 would be the singer known as David. He was released on $2.2 million bond. It's not the first time Polymarket's encountered legal trouble. In April, federal prosecutors charged an Army Special Forces sergeant for successfully betting on Venezuelan leader Nicolas Maduro's capture. In New York, I'm Liz Warner.
6: The Department of Justice is launching an investigation into E. Jean Carroll. The investigation reportedly focuses on whether Carroll committed perjury during testimony linked to her 2 lawsuits against President Trump. Carroll accused him of sexual assault in the 1990s, which the president has denied, and has also taken him to court over defamation claims. Trump has appealed a $5 million judgment awarded in the sexual abuse case. It's going to be a long summer this year, and you can thank the calendar for a quirk that's making it possible. Free Tennis explains.
9: This summer will be 7 days longer than last. That's because Memorial Day, always the final Monday of May, came earlier than usual, and Labor Day, always the first Monday of September, will be on the 7th, the latest possible day for that holiday. All that calendar math means we'll have 106 days of summer this year. This fluke has happened before, and it will happen again, but you have to wait until 2037 for that. I'm Bree Tennis.
6: Stock trading app Robinhood's allowing AI agents on its platform, letting customers use AI to trade and spend for them. The company said it's introducing agentic trading and the agentic credit card. This lets customers connect their AI agents directly to Robinhood rather than using unofficial workarounds.
9: Tammy Trujillo, NBC News Radio.
10: Time now for a quick look at our KKNW weather outlook. A sunny Thursday ahead with a high near 79 and then rain.

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2: Because it's Wednesday.
1: It's Wednesday. And he is my guest co-host on Wednesdays. I am so thrilled to have you in studio.
2: I am happy to be here. You know, I took a four-day weekend. So
1: as we all should.
2: Actually. So I got up this morning and it was like, I need to get my life together. Because what is going on in my life?
1: I like that you, like, was it just today? Has it not? I mean, I feel like every day I have like about 2 minutes of like, I should get my life together and then I just don't.
2: Well, no, I checked out Thursday night at 9 o'clock.
1: Okay.
2: And so I have not returned an email. I have not done anything. And this weekend was Memorial Day weekend. It was beautiful. It was also the International Men of Leather were here.
1: One of the locals just passed away recently. I'm sorry, it's my fault because they used to be on a Leatherman. I think it was, I can't remember his name, but he made custom leather for this event.
2: And, got it.
1: And he was a guest on a previous radio station.
2: Nice.
1: Yeah.
2: No, it was a wonderful weekend. I was up until 3 a.m. all weekend. And so this morning, when that alarm went off,
1: you were not bruised.
2: I was like, what is happening?
1: I think that's a very charming way to wake up. My husband wishes I would wake up going, what is happening? I wake up, I cuss sometimes. Like, I wake up like, what? That's how I seriously. And it's not like because I'm getting older. Although it was cuter when I was younger, I think.
2: But,
1: might be. Yeah, are you a snooze? Have you ever been a snooze button person?
2: No.
1: Oh.
2: Once I'm up, I'm up. Like, and that's a plus.
1: So you're not a buy me 7 minutes kind of person?
2: No.
1: Once
2: the alarm goes off.
1: Let it be a night. Let it be. I like to buy a 7 minutes. Pat on a bicep. It's not. We're not on the wheel of fortune.
2: Here's the thing. I know me, and I know 7 minutes, 9 minutes, 10 minutes. If I need it, it ain't enough. Like, if I need it,
1: that's you.
2: If I need it, I need 2 hours. So,
1: okay. Here's one of my questions. With the waking. So because there are different reasons we all wake up in the middle of the night to go to the bathroom. We had a bad dream. Just woke up for no reason. Mm-hmm. What is your tipping point of pleasure? When it comes to waking up, like, so if I wake up at, let's say, 5:45, it's almost enough because I'll get one more. I wake up later than you.
2: I understand. Okay.
1: I wake up later than you.
2: So at what time can I wake up, look at the clock and go, oh, thank God?
1: Yes.
2: 1:30.
1: Okay. Because you wake up at 4.
2: Yes.
1: Okay.
2: So 1:30 is like lots of time left.
1: Yes. So 2.5 hours.
2: Yeah, I have a lot of time.
1: If you only have 2.5 hours, but if it goes off at 2:45, you're angry?
2: Very, because I know.
1: Yeah.
2: It's coming. Yeah. It's coming. And
1: If I fall asleep now.
2: It has to.
1: Now.
2: And you have to understand, you know, I have a dog and she was on vacation this weekend also. So when my alarm goes off, she's ready to go outside.
1: Oh, yeah.
2: So whether.
1: You better not open those eyes.
2: She's ready.
1: She smells the lashes.
2: Yes.
1: The
2: and
1: lashes.
2: It's like, let's go. And I'm like, no. Oh, but I love her. God bless her. She's back home today.
1: Oh.
2: She's been gone since Thursday.
1: Why was she gone since Thursday?
2: Well, because Papa was going to party all weekend.
1: So, Papa made sure that everyone was safe,
2: yes.
1: Including the pooch. I love this.
2: She was visiting her doggy friends. There's a farm that they go to and play.
1: I want to work there. Where's this farm? What?
2: A friend of mine owns it, and she takes the dogs up there for long weekends. And, you know, because Dottie is in the city, so all the running around, she loves it. And there's cows and chickens, and they're happy.
1: Is this a business or just your friend of yours who owns a farm that says, sure, I'll babysit?
2: No, it's a friend of mine that owns a home here in the city, but she also has a family home in Ottawa, actually. And she goes there for the weekend sometimes to just relax, to get away, to unplug. She takes the dogs. They can run around.
1: Aww.
2: And her dog and my dog grew up together. So she'll take Dottie and it's great.
1: I love this story. This is wonderful.
2: It is wonderful. I love it.
1: I was telling you earlier about a guest we'll be having in the next few days, Austin May, who's running for office in McHenry County. We've been doing phone tag. And
2: yes.
1: He left a message. He said, I heard your voicemail. I think I heard a dog in the background. If you do, scratch the belly for me, which makes me know that they're a good dog person. Austin's a good dog person.
2: Yes.
1: But I cannot have dogs. I cannot have a dog.
2: I understand.
1: My son is aggressive.

0: terribly allergic. Two, my life is crazy.
1: And my husband cannot. You have enough.
0: Yeah,
1: going
0: it says a lot.
1: On.
0: But doesn't that one tell you, like, someone who's like listening for a dog in the background, like how lovely of a person they are? They're like, I want to see your dog. I have dog envy. Everywhere I go.
1: I know.
0: I tell everyone's dog. I don't tell them, look at you.
1: As soon, when I go to a house party, and my friends with dogs will tell you this, I will find the dog, I will grab a drink, and I will sit in the corner with the dog.
0: Yeah.
1: And it's like, did Ken leave? No, he's with the dog.
0: He's with the dog.
1: He's having a great time.
0: Mm-hmm. I have friends in Los Angeles that have a Doberman pincher.
1: Oh, so good.
0: Oh, my God. And Mojo is a sweetheart. And their previous dog, who was my... my husband gets it. Nola might have been my soulmate. She was a Weimaraner?
1: Mm-hmm.
0: Oh my gosh.
1: Is that the Budweiser dog?
0: No, Weimaraners.
1: That's something else.
0: They kind of have like, they're chocolate colored, but they have these like almost golden. They're just.
1: Got it. Okay.
0: They're picture dogs. Yeah.
1: Yeah.
0: What's the Budweiser dog? That was a, I think it was a, the old, the long time ago.
1: The white one with the weird. Yeah. I think they're so cute.
0: Very cute. What was that dog? That's a deep cut.
1: I'm old, baby.
0: So am I. Budweiser dog was Spuds McKenzie, a bull terrier who starred as the original party animal.
1: Yes.
0: Oh, Spuds was adorable. It's kind of, that looks like, I was wondering if he was a pity, but he's a terrier.
1: He was a terrier.
0: Yes.
1: Well, even pitties are terriers. They're all in the same, yeah.
0: It's interesting that we are on this conversation only because I brought it up. But also, you mentioned your dog waking up.
1: Yeah.
0: So I want to, even though we don't have him in studio, Elliot Serrano, who now works at Orphans of the Storm.
1: Yay!
0: They are having an event this weekend for the loved dogs who aren't getting all the love. They're dogs that have been there for a bit, and they're waiting for their forever homes. And many of them are pitties.
1: Let's talk about it.
0: Yeah, and then some of them are German Shepherds. So that's going to be this weekend. Please check out Orphans of the Storm. This organization is over 100 years old.
1: Good.
0: This is where I bought Pepper in RIP. I adopted my sister. That's my parents called her my sister. Pepper. She was a schnoodle. She lived to be almost 21 years old.
1: Oh, that's beautiful.
0: She was great. So she was from Orphans of the Storm. Everyone go to Orphans of the Storm. You can go there personally. Mm-hmm. They're open Wednesday through Sunday. They also have events at Hawthorne Mall, like up in Vernon Hills. So yes, this weekend is their dogs, like they adopt the dogs that have been there too long. Come.
1: And I want to make a public service announcement. I genuinely believe pit bulls get such a bad rap.
0: They?
1: And they are the sweetest. I've never been attacked by a dog except a Chihuahua, because they are the most vicious dogs in America.
0: Lady B loves her some Chihuahuas.
1: I love all the dogs, I'm just saying, if you're going to get bit by a dog, it's probably a Chihuahua. Pit bulls.
0: Little dogs. Let's say little dogs
1: little
0: in general.
1: Dogs.
0: I would say little dogs in general.
1: They're biters. But pit bulls get a really bad rap. And I even wrote a paper about this, I won't get into too much detail, but I do genuinely believe that pit bulls are the black men of the dog community, because people will do things to pit bulls, and then when they react, everyone goes, look at the pit bull. Like, I've seen children pull their tails, and then the dog will turn around. It's like, oh, the dog's aggressive. Or the kid pulled his tail.
0: Or teach your child how to be safe around dogs.
1: Yes, it's so infuriating, because everyone looks at the pit bull reaction, but no one looks at what other outside forces are going on with the pit bull. Pit bulls are great dogs, and people are afraid to adopt them because of, in every decade, there's a new thing. There used to be the Chow, and then it was the German Shepherd, and then it was the Rottweiler for a while. Now it's the pit bull.
0: It was the Rottweiler.
1: Yeah.
0: It was Doberman, too, and the German Doberman. Yeah.
1: Like, every decade, there's this crazy thing.
0: Pitties, and the thing is that there are a lot of pitties, because they were overbred.
1: Yeah.
0: They were all abandoned. So go to orphansofthestorm.org. The event is actually called Overlooked to Overloved. Come on. An adoption
1: event
0: for long-stay dogs in partnership with Wise Dogs Behavior and Training. That's going to be May 30th and 31st. That's this weekend from noon to 5 p.m. I'm pretty sure you can find me there. I'm going to be there. Orphans of the Storm is such a great place. And they're rebuilding, because the building is about as old, as I said, about 100
1: years
0: old.
1: Yeah.
0: And I think I'm going to go there before they break. So Elliot was telling me they're going to take the building down eventually. And I have to go and see I have to find the kennel. Because, you have to hear my story about Pepper.
1: Let's talk about it.
0: So I wanted a dog desperately. My parents started with goldfish. Oh. Inky, Binky, and Dinky.
1: Boy.
0: Because I was six.
1: Yeah.
0: So I was an only child with siblings. So at any rate, half siblings. And same. So, right? Right. Because mm-hmm. it's challenging.
1: I got it. Don't worry.
0: Mixed families.
1: We're good.
0: So they got me Inky, Binky, and Dinky. They outgrew their fishbowl. So we had a tank.
1: Live long enough to outgrow the fishbowl? That's a success story already.
0: I had to prove I could take care of them. So much so that we had to get a tank with a filter. We even had
1: good
0: algae.
1: For
0: in
1: you.
0: We even had the things that suck on the side of the glass to eat all the algae. I can't remember what those were. But anyway, I worked it.
1: I worked it.
0: Then I got a hamster. His name was Willie. Mm. And we had a whole habitat for him. And my dad was a third shifter. He had to work overnights. And Willie made too much noise on the wheel. So my dad put the cage outside in November. So Willie was, I was told that Willie was buried in the forest preserve as my request. But after Willie, I was allowed to have a dog. So I went to Anti-Cruelty, and there was a dog named Jinx that I loved, kind of a terrier with wiry hair.
1: Mm. Oh, they're the best.
0: I wanted Jinx so bad.
1: They shed so bad.
0: Yeah, I imagine. So my dad took me to Orphans of the Storm.
1: Yeah.
0: And so we went to go, we told them the size we wanted, kind of mid-sized dogs, smaller dogs. And it was a kennel. They had all bunch of dogs together, like 12 to 20 pound dogs. And there's one dog curled up in the corner and like four other dogs.
1: The ones that bite.
0: Right. Right. And a beagle, I think. There was the biggest dog. So
1: beagles are great, too.
0: I love beagles. So the dog in the corner, my dad reached over and he wanted to pet the dog who was rolled up in the corner. And the beagle came running over to like intervene, want to be pet. And this dog got up, put her paws on the beagle, made one bark, and all the dogs shut up.
1: And that's how you knew.
0: My dad. No, I was like, my dad was like, that one.
1: Yep.
0: Pepper.
1: That's how you know.
0: She was a schnoodle. So that's my orphan's term. Go find your Pepper, your love of your life.
1: Yes.
0: What's the name of your dog?
1: Dottie Mae.
0: Dottie. Mm.
1: She's named after my two favorite characters from A League of Their Own.
0: Stop!
1: Dottie Henson and All the Way Mae. That is my favorite sports movie.
0: Okay.
1: A League of Their Own.
0: All right. We need to make something happen for you because I think I told you I know at least one actress.
1: Yes, you did.
0: I did. So let's, and I have her phone number. I shouldn't have told you that. Let's take a break here. We're continuing our conversation on WCPT 820 Heartland Signal and KKNW 1150. We have Ken Mejia Beal in studio with us. He's a treasurer for Youth Outlook. Go to youth-outlook.org and support their mission. We are appearing on June 20th in Ottawa, Illinois for their Pride Comedy event, along with Tamale. Do you know Tamale?
1: I'm going to know Tamale.
0: I love Tamale. And Gwen LaRocca is going to join us as well.
1: We're going to have a great night.
0: She'll be mad. It's Gwen LaRocca because it should be LaRocca. R-O-K-A. Should that be Roca or Rocca, Lady B? I'm just saying, like, it seems like it's Rocca. I know what she says. It should be Rocca. Roca. Rocca. Anyway, she goes by Rocca. The way I have to remember it when I've introduced her before is a Girl Scout song.
1: I would not know.
0: I'm just saying.
1: Okay.
0: A boom chicka boom.
1: Got it.
0: A boom chicka. Rocka chicka. Rocka chicka boom. And that's Gwen LaRocca.
1: Anyway, we are going to have a fun night.
0: Road trip.
1: It's going to be laughter.
0: I feel like we should see if there are hotel rooms nearby because I don't know if we should drive back. Is all I'm saying. Anyway, let's take a break here and continue our conversation.
1: Let's figure it out later.
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1: yeah, you know you do.
0: We would love to. 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Pride Coffee Roasters will also be joining us, and Dr. Jason Bissell of Chicago Community Acupuncture. 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
0: Thank you so much for joining us. We continue our conversation here on WCPT 820 Heartland Signal and KKNW 1150 in Seattle. We also want to say hello to our friends tuning in on our live stream on Facebook. Hello. And on YouTube as well. Of course, Politics Bar calls it future people. I believe those who are listening on a podcast at some other time that's not now, but in the future. And then they're looking back. They're
1: that's
0: time travelers.
1: Trippy.
0: It is a little bit
1: that's trippy.
0: It's gonna, it'll mess with your mind. So, Ken, we open with talking about how much we like sleeping and hate being awake.
1: Yes.
0: I actually have a crush on my bed. I have a love affair with my bed. Wake up and I count the hours before we're together again.
1: Same.
0: I'm like, when are we going to see each other? When can we see each other next?
1: And here's the thing.
0: I miss you.
1: If I'm out and someone...
0: Oh, my God. Want,
1: hey, Ken, you know, we can go out. You want to go out? I'm going to bed.
0: My bed is waiting for me.
1: My bed needs me.
0: I'm sorry. I have to answer questions if I don't get there.
1: I got
0: to
1: go.
0: So we started with that. And these are the comfort things in my life. Are other people's dogs, actually. Talking about my dog. Having memories of my dogs.
1: Dogs are the best, yeah.
0: My bed. And also, those are our distractions for the madness that is everything right now. Mm-hmm. Everything, everywhere. So you said you turned your phone off since last Thursday and turned it back on today.
1: No.
0: As far as like responding to things.
1: I just don't respond. I never turn my phone off. I have just gotten to a place, though, where if it's does not bring me joy, I will not respond to you.
0: Okay, Marie Kondi.
1: I mean,
0: I'm just saying.
1: If it doesn't, like, if you're texting me, like, hey, Ken sent this email, bubble, it's Saturday.
0: I hear you.
1: I'm not responding.
0: I hear you.
1: Be fun. If you can't be fun, you won't get a response on the weekend.
0: Yeah, that's fair. Like, send me a GIF. I'd rather have a GIF from you.
1: Do something.
0: Eat up my memory on my phone, but don't give me BS.
1: No, please. And the worst, can we do a public service announcement? The worst is when people, this is my biggest pet peeve, will call you on the weekend, no texting first, and just call. Drives me batty.
0: They're also known as Gen X.
1: Stop doing that.
0: Yeah,
1: the phone, I'm waiting for the voicemail. There's no voicemail. And then I get a text that just says, can you call me? What do you want?
0: No, I do think there should be some protocol. Or we should have our own protocol with each other. Like what our circle's like know your people.
1: Everyone knows I will not answer a phone call if you have not texted me first because need to know what I'm walking into.
0: Okay. Let's live here for a moment before we get a phone call.
1: Okay.
0: So the text is, hey, I'm going to give you a call. Will you answer?
1: Like No. The text is,
0: calling you. Answer.
1: No, the text is, hey, Ken, you're going to be on the show on Wednesday. I want to talk to you about a guest that we're having on.
0: Okay.
1: To which I will call you back. We've actually done this before.
0: Yes.
1: Or, hey, Ken, I want to talk.
0: Hey, how about that crazy story that happened? You need to tell me more. Call
1: Correct.
0: Me.
1: Correct. Yes. But you can't just, because depending on where I am, I might not have time for it. I might not have the bandwidth for it. I might not have the energy for it. I might not have the emotional acumen to even talk to you about it. Check in on folks before you just call them.
0: Especially now. Gen Xers are very much just call.
1: Yeah, don't. I won't answer.
0: But I think Gen X, so if we leave a voicemail, will you? But I don't check
1: voicemails. Okay, this is embarrassing. I'm going to show you my phone. This is how many voicemails I have. I want you to read it out loud.
0: Okay.
1: Just look at that number.
0: Okay. Let's see. Where's the voicemails?
1: Oh, it's right there. The big number. Yep, at the bottom.
0: There's a one on the text.
1: It's 451.
0: Oh, my, that one?
1: Yes.
0: Do you want to see my...
1: I have 451
0: voicemails. Okay, but can I show you... So you have,
1: So they X out at 500, and I just delete them all. So I do not listen.
0: I think I can beat you, not for voicemails, but I think that you're not going to... Please don't. I don't know if I should have you read this on the air.
1: I'm terrified,
0: too. It's not there. I do have 30 unanswered direct messages. Why is that? But in my Gmail, I think it's really, because it's congregated, I think it's not showing me how... Oh, no, it does. Here you go. You want to see this? Here you go. Top left corner.
1: Oh, geez. 110,275.
0: Mm-hmm.
1: Oh, that's...
0: I'm not okay. I just so that's all my email accounts.
1: Woo!
0: Maybe he's like, 110,000.
1: I think you just delete all and tell everyone to start over.
0: Can anyone beat 110,275,000 unanswered and unopened emails? You just started scratching. Like, you had
1: like
0: anxiety.
1: Itching, yes.
0: You want to go through my emails and go,
1: I want to read them and delete them.
0: I remember when it was at 80,000 and people, like, I tried to, like, unsubscribe to things. Because it's a lot of, like, press releases.
1: Delete it all.
0: No, there's something in there I might need. There's evidence.
1: You move the receipts to files.
0: But then I have to go through and find all the receipts. I don't know what's a receipt and what's not.
1: Yes, honey, it's called work. It's called work. We have work to do.
0: All right, let's get to
1: let's get to Jim.
0: Let's get to Jim. Hey, Jim, what's on your mind, Jim?
12: Hi, Ken. Hi, Jim.
1: Hey, Jim.
12: The St. Clair Broadcasting Network had a story on this morning about the mayor of New York who's attempting to get some affordable housing and apartments in New York, and they referred to him as a socialist, of course, and a Muslim anti-Israel person who is dabbling in Marxism. Now, this is how bizarre the world has gotten. When Lyndon Johnson had the war on poverty in the Great Society, when he brought HUD housing in, because he was a nut for housing, he was the first senator or the first representative from Texas to submit public housing. So that was in the 30s. So he does it in the 60s, but no one, Patty or Ken, said anything about Marxism or his religion or anything else for that matter. What have we come to? That's my point. I mean, since I saw that this morning, it's a Sinclair broadcast tonight. So they're pushing this narrative that he's a Marxist. Mm-hmm. I mean, and the truth of the matter is Marxists have been dead for 150 years at least.
1: Correct.
12: And how many people do you think that you walk down the street and said, did you read Das Kapital? Do you think anybody actually read that?
1: No.
12: I mean, come on. I mean, no, yeah. I mean, so the point is, but they didn't throw that around in the 60s, Patty, when I was a kid.
0: No.
12: But now they throw it around. Now they really nearly throw this insanity around. And it's pathetic. It's absolutely pathetic. What are they trying to allude to? In other words, public housing or anything that would attempt to help any citizen in America is Marxism.
1: Correct.
12: I mean, that's what they're saying. So, I mean, how can we possibly, who wants a government if the government can't do anything for anybody except enrich themselves? You heard Joe's show the last 2 hours.
0: I know, about the cult. Oh, my God.
12: Yeah, so but they were ready to drive you, they were ready to drive you crazy. I mean, think about it. The first guy, you saw with the jug with Roberts, his wife was making millions, tens of $20 million and I mean, these people are making tens and $20 million at a crack, And the rest of us are sitting around worrying about gas and food and rent and everything else. I mean, it's just insane.
0: Well, let me read you a text that one person sent in during Joan's show about that. So there wasn't a con, no brainwashing, no indoctrination. Trump knew and he delivered the hate. That hate was his central pledge to MAGA. MAGA was lied to, and MAGA used those lies to explain their support to credulous surveyors who did dutifully and idiotically report the assertions as actual belief. So I think there's a lot of, I mean, I just want to say that a lot of folks were listening during that show and absolutely frustrated and outraged. And yeah, I mean, but their point is that he tapped into the hate. Words like Marxism and communists, they want to put a label on somebody so you can hate them and marginalize them and make them the target of all violence.
12: Right. Yeah. But think of the serendipity of this. He was a 4% chance of winning when he came out on that stage in that debate. And he was a 4%er. So my point is, I mean, he got there by some serendipity, obviously. But to go whole hog on this is just insane to me, because he's going to be a lame duck. I mean, unless he hires these goons to, you know, rough people up at the polling places. You know, I mean, if he does that, then it all bets are off. You know, they're up for grabs. And but the point is, he'll be a lame duck. And we could, I mean, even the Republican Party has to come to their senses at some point. They can't just keep. What do you think of the election down in Texas with that nut winning, another crook, another guy that steals millions, Paxton?
0: Oh, my God.
1: You know, yeah, that,
12: I mean, he's a real crook. He's a crook and a half, this guy.
0: Trump may have delivered a victory of turning at least that Senate seat blue. I've got to run, my friend. We've got a guest.
12: Yeah, I know. And you guys have a good night.
13: Talk to you later, Jim.
12: Thank you, Jim.
0: I'm very excited to bring it. Well, excited is a weird way to put it, because I just love the work they do. By excited, I mean, like, I have so many people in 54 years who I know have struggled with mental health crises. Mm-hmm. And I want to talk about this. Because it's important to just not dance around the issue of mental health issues and talking about suicide, because people are always afraid, well, if you mention it, then maybe someone will think about it. If someone is going to think about it, they're going to think about it. So let's talk about it. Let's talk about it when we come back. Our friends from the American Foundation for Suicide Prevention will be joining us in studio. There's a hike coming up, and our good friend who has been so important in these conversations will be joining us in studio. Angela is going to join us, along with Ken Mejia Beal, who's guest co-hosting with me on WCPT at 20 Heartland Signal and KKNW 1150. More in a moment after this.
14: NBC News Radio, I'm Tammy Trujillo. President Trump says no nation has the right to control the Strait of Hormuz. During his cabinet meeting at the White House on Wednesday, Trump dismissed a question about reports that a proposed deal would allow Iran and Oman to jointly control the waterway. Trump insisted it's an international waterway, adding the U.S. might watch over it. JFK International is now one of four U.S. airports designated as entry points for passengers arriving from African countries impacted by Ebola. The CDC is still allowing some people from the Congo, South Sudan, and Uganda, where Ebola is spreading unchecked, to enter the U.S., but only at JFK, along with Dulles in Virginia, Hartsfield-Jackson in Atlanta, and George Bush Intercontinental in Houston. A new type of electric vehicle charger could soon be making its debut in the nation's capital. A company called VoltPost has come up with a way to turn light posts into EV chargers using each pole's existing electric infrastructure. Tammy Trujillo, NBC News Radio.
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17: Time now for a quick look at our KKNW weather outlook. A sunny Thursday ahead with a high near 79, and then rain expected for Friday with a high near 58. Partly sunny Saturday, high near 62. Sunny Sunday, high near 66.
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0: Thank you so much for joining us as we continue our conversation here on WCPT 820 Heartland Signal and KKNW 1150 in Seattle. Joining me in studio is guest co-host Ken Mejia-Beal, and we are very pleased to welcome to the studio Angela Cummings, who's the executive director for the Illinois chapter of the American Foundation for Suicide Prevention. They are sponsors of WCPT's Pride Float. Thank you so much for your support and all the work that you do. Thank you.
1: Yes,
0: absolutely.
1: Thank you.
0: How are you doing? Angela, it's been a minute since you've been in the studio. I feel like I talked to a lot of folks from AFSP,
1: because I
0: want to have these conversations, and I think it's important that we destigmatize just talking about suicide. Mm-hmm. So it's good to have you back in studio.
13: Yeah, and I'm happy that you had my colleagues and board members on as well, because different courses, different stories. Mm-hmm. I think, you know, different things resonate with different people. So I think it's always good to just keep telling the stories.
1: I agree.
0: You know, it's funny. I'm going to bring a friend of mine in my friend Steve Cochran, who actually got me started in radio.
13: Yes.
0: So he has a good friend who he tells a story about, like, how happy she was, and, like, he never... A lot of people say this because they feel like they should, and yet everyone needs to let themselves off the hook. I didn't see it coming, which is what Steve often talks about.
13: Yep. Well, I mean, that's true for a lot of different reasons. I mean, for one thing, I think it's kind of human nature for people to try to protect the people that are closest to them. And so depending on how close you are to somebody, it is true. You may not have seen the signs. They may have been spending a ton of energy trying to make sure that nobody could see that they were suffering, trying to hide their pain from their family, from their friends. That's why, like, we feel like it's so important for really everybody to get suicide prevention training, because you might be like somebody that's you go to the gym with this person, but you might be the one that notices a bartender that knows somebody and can notice the changes, or like the person that cuts your hair, the people you work with. Like, these are the people that might actually kind of start to pick up on those really subtle signs, because those people who are suffering maybe just just exerting so much energy to try to maintain and keep it okay. I'm okay. I'm doing great. You know, like with this rictus smile, doing great. It's awesome.
0: Yeah. And I wonder how much, and I've told you in the past that I've had a family member who expressed, and I think that there are several people throughout my experience on social media who have shared their thoughts and said, I'm considering this. And then there are people, and I struggle with this. I think we had one of the guests from AFSP on. We were asking for advice. There were two comedians here before we went on the air. We were asking them, because we have a friend online who will say, I may as well just go home and take my life. Mm-hmm, mm-hmm. And then, if people don't reach out, then he's mad at them. And like it's hard.
13: Right. It's like a really bad coping strategy, because he needs to be able to just actually look at people and be honest about how he's feeling and ask for help. But it's a male person that we're talking about.
0: Yes.
13: Yeah. I mean, men are not used to or socialized to really share their feelings in that way. So it's often just couched in anger or irritability or joking. Right. So I just don't think that men are socialized in the same way to just really have these honest and open conversations about their feelings. So this just seems like a bad coping strategy. Like, I'm going to put it out there because I really just want to have a talk about how bad I feel. But then I can see how it's just like a cycle that's going around and around. Like, you always say this, but you don't actually have any suicide plan. So then we get busy, so we don't reach out. But now you're really mad at us. So now you're even. Yeah. I can see how that would be really dysfunctional.
1: No, I will say, and I do not share this often. I attempted suicide, about 12 years ago.
13: Wow, yeah.
1: It was a very difficult time in my life. And one of the things, the takeaways, was I had so many people. I would tell people what was happening without telling them how I was feeling, which is now how I can register when someone is not doing well. If I say, how are you? Oh, my mom just died. Got it. How are you feeling?
13: Right. Mm-hmm.
1: Because there's a disconnect. But something that really helped me when I started to go to therapy is... My therapist explained to me that with women especially, if you remind them that they are loved, they can hold on. But for men, it's different because men know they are loved, but they feel invaluable.
13: Mm.
1: And that is the difference in the way we should talk to men and women. Of course, it's not 100% across the board. Mm. But for me personally, I knew I was loved. I just felt like I can't measure up to expectation. Oh.
13: Of the love.
1: Yeah, I can't do it. So why am I here? Mm-hmm. And I'm happy that I stuck around.
13: We are too.
1: Yes, but it was a very, very difficult time.
13: Oh, yeah. Yeah, yeah, yeah.
1: Very difficult.
13: Well, thank you so much for sharing that. Again,
0: thank you.
13: Sharing the stories are so important. Yeah.
0: Yeah. And I know that so many of the people that we've talked to from AFSP have lost individuals. Do you have people who have attempted, mm-hmm. who are also, I don't think we've had those conversations with not board members, but at least people who work within mm-hmm. the organization. I'm guessing with all kinds of the events that you have, you must have people who have come back from that.
13: Yeah. I mean, I would say at this point, it started as an organization that was mostly for survivors of suicide loss. They'd lost someone. But really over time, it has grown. And I would say it's almost 50-50 now with, you know, people who have had lived experience, they've made an attempt or they've struggled and lost survivors. But those aren't mutually exclusive. And sometimes it's both. You know, so particularly because mental health conditions can have a genetic component. So if you've lost a loved one, you know, to suicide and there was depression or bipolar, there is some chance that you may, you know, genetically be predisposed for that condition as well. So,
0: and I remember years ago, there was a high school in the area. My friend's daughter went there and there were like a couple. Right. So there was almost like, are they mimicking? Mm. There was this fear. It was before social media.
13: Mm-hmm.
0: And so there was this, you know, and trying to have these conversations with kids, you know, like, well, that seems like an answer. Or they got all the attention. Like, because, you know, when we're younger, too, everything feels permanent. And when you're
1: it
0: in
1: does.
0: This cycle, it feels like, you know,
1: it does. Yes.
0: Pain feels permanent.
13: Well, that's exactly right. What we found is that people who make a suicide attempt are really almost in a state of tunnel vision.
1: Yes.
13: And they cannot access their regular coping mechanisms. And they cannot foresee a time that pain is going to end. They just really can't even imagine it. Mm-hmm. Just cognitively, they don't have the ability to think their way out of it anymore, and they're kind of trapped. Now, the good thing is those really intense feelings will typically subside pretty quickly. So if you can just get somebody through that feeling, and then like the brain chemicals kind of start to balance back out again, then they can start to kind of come back and again, access like their coping strategies. Like, oh, I do have a therapist, and I do have a safety plan, and I am supposed to call these people, and I am going to go get this fidget that really brings me, you know, calm and peace, or I'm going to look at this photograph, or whatever it is that they've come up with. Kind of as a safety plan.
0: Yeah. I mean, I remember having an anxiety attack at a farmer's market like years ago. And one of my volunteer friends was like, you know, what do you see? What do you hear? Like your senses, check in with your senses.
13: Yes.
0: And I've been looking at some of the teaching of Buddhism to slow the momentum. Right.
1: Yes.
0: And that has helped me a lot too. So, I mean, there's so many different coping ways.
13: And it can, just whatever works for the individual too. I mean, there are some people who get a lot of their strength from faith, you know, and some people are not people of faith. So it's just whatever is going to get you through that, patch you through that really hard time. You know, that's your strength. That's your core. And it's going to look different for everyone. Yeah. So it's like, go do yoga or meditate. Well, that might not work for everyone.
0: Exactly. Not for everybody.
1: I will say, I think, and this is all hindsight, but if you can make it and you fall, because of course you're going to get depressed again or whatever, but what has helped me is remembering I've done some really cool stuff in these last 12 years. So no matter where I mentally end up, if I just stick around long enough. But that takes having to live through it to know, okay, if I can do this,
0: yes,
1: mm-hmm. The first time you don't have that
13: frame of reference.
1: Yeah, you don't have the reference.
13: Yeah, like people will tell you it'll get better, but you have no experience.
1: Correct.
13: Yeah.
1: Correct.
13: So you just you can't believe it in the moment.
1: You can't.
0: It feels like they're trivializing it.
13: Right.
0: Almost,
13: it's actually the worst thing to say.
0: It's okay.
13: You'll feel better.
1: Well, it's trivializing, but it's also, it's hard for folks that are going through those emotional things to talk about them.
13: Yeah. Mm-hmm.
1: So what they're telling you is the tip of the iceberg to what is actually happening inside of that person.
13: I believe that.
1: It is the tip of the iceberg.
0: Mm-hmm. Which leads us to our next conversation when we come back, because we're going to talk about this event coming up soon with our friends from the American Foundation for Suicide Prevention. We're going to talk about the Illinois chapter of the American Foundation for Suicide Prevention's Illinois Construction Hike for Hope, mm-hmm. which is going to be a fundraising and awareness event for Downers Grove in Downers Grove and Grafton.
13: Mm-hmm. Two events, same day, same time.
0: Excellent. Yep. Because mm-hmm. this is wild. An estimated 12 workers nationwide dying from it each day. So, I mean, we talk about the military often. I had no idea about mm-hmm. construction workers. Let's go back and have this conversation when we come come back and tell you more about this event on WCPT 820 Heartland Signal, KKNW 1150 in Seattle. 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
0: Thank you so much for joining us. 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Joining me in studio is guest co-host Ken Mejia-Beal. Hello, and he's back! He's here every Wednesday. It made me very happy. I made him a little scared, Angela, when I opened the door and I was like, oh, it's you again. I was not ready. No, I was not ready to be here. These are long days that we're living. Everywhere I go, everyone's like, it's a lot.
1: You have to dance every morning. I said that last week. I say it every, you have to start your day off with a dance.
0: It's a lot.
13: I'll try.
1: I'll try. Just do it.
0: I just want water in the morning.
1: Dance with your water.
0: my big Wonder Woman water cup and go dancing.
1: Yes.
0: Angela Cummings is the executive director for the American Foundation for Suicide Prevention Illinois chapter, and they have an event coming up. The Illinois Construction Hike for Hope brings Illinois communities together to confront suicide prevention. Tell us a little bit about the construction industry, because we don't talk about this. It's a lot of dudes.
13: It's a lot of dudes. It's very surprising when people learn that construction is the second highest rate by industry, and mining and extraction is actually first, and that's all kind of just heavy industry. Mining and extraction are those guys that are sitting out there on a rig. You know, they're really, really isolated. But construction, definitely the second highest rate by occupation, and people are like, well, why is that? And there's nothing inherent in working in construction that's going to make you suicidal. I think what's going on, or what we've learned is best going on, to the best of our knowledge, is going on, is this industry is just kind of like a Venn diagram of all these different risk factors coming together. So you've got men, and they have a higher rate. Mm-hmm. And then a lot of them are veterans, and they have a higher rate. And they may have physical pain due to injuries, and then so they may be misusing substances. And then the work is cyclical, and they may be away from their families for a long time. And the work is hard, and the hours are long, so the sleep schedule is strange. I mean, you can just see how these risk factors really start to just kind of surround, you know, the average construction person, and they just kind of come together, and all of those risk factors combine just to elevate their risk. So knowing that and understanding that, it's astounding. So they have, it's 5 times higher than the general public, the rate, and they're 4 times more likely to die by suicide than they are by an on-site job accident. So safety has become, the flip side of that is we can see that safety has become like really good on construction job sites now. Mm-hmm. People aren't dying by accidents very much anymore. So we have to wrap mental health into the whole safety piece of it, because it's just skewed so far. Out of the range there for them to be dying by suicide at those rates, for sure.
0: And so this is a hike. I prefer a hike over a run any day of the week.
1: Oh, yeah. Same.
13: Plus, I don't run. Like, we do awareness events. Well, these are none of these are athletic events. So, yeah.
0: Yeah. No, I love this. So this hike is happening Saturday, June 13th. Check-in begins at 10 a.m. and the program will begin at 11. It's free and open to everyone. It's at Marquette. It's Lake Marquette. hold on, Marquette Forest State Park.
18: There's two locations.
0: Okay.
18: So we've got Pear Lake.
13: So we've got one here in the Chicagoland area. That's kind of the western suburbs and Hidden Lake Forest Preserve in Downers Grove. And then we kind of took a look around, and actually we asked our friends at ChatGPT, like, where is the second highest concentration of construction industry folks in the state? And it turns out it is down kind of, it's in Grafton, but the hike is going to take place at Pear Marquette State Park. But if you think about it, you know, that part is kind of near, it's like Madison County, it's Edwardsville, it's Grafton, it's Alton.
1: Yeah.
13: So it's all along the river there, which really makes a lot of sense. There's a lot of heavy industry there. People are bringing stuff up the river.
0: Sure.
13: There's just a lot. So it made sense to have the second location for this event there in that part of the state. There's just a ton of construction industry.
0: Oh, that's a great idea. Yeah. And I'm familiar with the area. And again, you know, having these conversations, I think even just being visible is such a big part of this. You know, we've been working with the folks from Are You Really Winning? Gambling Addiction.
13: Oh, yeah.
0: And which is another area we've talked about, you know, mental health crises and you know, attempted suicides and suicides. I know that my dad was a gambling addict. And, you know, I think that if there had been more conversations, had been more prominent, like, you're not the only one going through this, you know, 30 years ago. It, who knows? But it makes it, now we know we can have these conversations. Everyone, it used to be behind, you know, behind closed doors or afterwards.
13: And particularly in this industry as well, which is why I just think, you know, we decided, of course, we have our community walks that anybody's invited to, but we just decided just to give people in this industry a space where they could see each other and just know that they're there among other people in the industry who really want to make a difference and kind of see this trend reverse. It was just so important to give them kind of like their own space where they can see friends or people that they know from the industry and just feel supported and not feel judged, which it just seems so important to kind of give them a key signature event. And so that's why we created these Hike for Hope events.
0: Yep. That's such a great idea.
1: It is a really good idea.
0: And how do folks, can they register? They can register obviously at the event starting at 10 a.m., but ahead of time.
13: Yeah, you can register ahead of time. And it's just our website /ILConstruction. So it's afsp.org/ILConstruction. And if you go to that, you can register for either one of the two events.
0: So everyone can go to afsp.org for a lot of information about all the programs that you do.
13: Yeah.
0: And here's the thing about construction. I mean, it is a lot of, I can't remember the name of it. There was a miniseries about like the opioid addictions, and some of the, you know, the targeting areas were in places where there was like coal mining and heavy labor and things like that. And the toll that hard labor takes. And then, like, as you mentioned, turning to perhaps, you know, self-medicating or finding other ways to alleviate that pain can alter your brain chemistry too.
13: Sure.
0: And also pain feels permanent. We were talking about how sometimes the brain feels like, okay, this is it. This is who I am now, is in pain.
13: And when
0: emotional, physical.
13: Yeah. That physical pain can kind of, like, it just manifests. Almost takes over.
0: Yeah.
13: It's
0: yes.
13: like, am I in pain physically or am I, like, you almost don't even know the difference anymore.
1: Right. And on top of it all, and I've written about this as well, the suicide rate is climbing. I don't know the exact numbers, but with men in general, because men, we don't really talk, period. It's funny because my best friend, I've had the same best friend since I was 13 years old. And one day I was talking to my sister-in-law. She goes, oh, where does Mark work? And I was like, I have no idea. Oh. I don't know where he works. I know what he does, but we don't talk about that kind of stuff. And she goes, how have you been friends for so long? It's like, because men don't, we don't talk. We cover what we need to cover. So when it comes to emotions, there's no one to bounce anything off of except what's bouncing off in your own head.
0: Yeah.
1: And you can't always find your own solutions.
13: Right. And I've actually heard of like men getting together, like, because it is not like their culture to really talk in that way that you were just saying.
1: Yeah.
13: But it's like, hey, let's go fix this car. And like fixing the car is like the thing.
1: Yes.
13: So, really they're trying to talk about their feelings, but they're doing this task. Like they won't just like, let's go to coffee and talk.
1: No.
13: So it's like, let's fix this car. And then stuff kind of starts to roll out or whatever.
1: Exactly. Yeah. That's why we watch football. That is exactly why we watch football.
0: Well, and I also think even just like, again, getting those things out of your head and whatever, whether it's humor, whether it's having a, you know, heavy conversation, but it's not comfortable for anybody. It's not comfortable for anybody.
13: We have a whole campaign called Seize the Awkward, which is actually a campaign.
1: Yes. I love that campaign.
13: Yes. Targeted towards kids, but it's like so great for when I do like, you know, presentations for adult workplace groups, I'm like, you know, this is on the kids' slide, but I really have to say this kind of goes for everyone. Yeah. It's so awkward to start these conversations. We're not used to having them. We're worried that we're going to make someone mad. I mean, like, that's the big concern when teenagers are like, what if I say something? My friend will be mad. It's like, let me tell you, we actually all feel that way.
1: Yeah.
13: You know, I don't want you to be mad at me if I suggest that, you know, maybe you're struggling so much that you've thought about killing yourself. Like, you, it's just so hard to say something like that to somebody. But I think we just have to start practicing. I really just think, like, the only way you're going to be able to do it is just start practicing having those conversations.
0: Mm-hmm. Yeah, I remember one time telling my friend that I had thought about it, and she was so she just absorbed it. She was okay. I mean, that's all I had to say to somebody. Okay.
13: Yeah.
0: And then where do we go from here?
1: Yeah.
0: Right? Not like anything else. Like, and who knows what to say? Here's the thing. You don't have to know what to say.
13: Right.
0: You don't have to, you know, no one can be perfect. Yep. No one is.
13: No. And it's maybe just, okay, we're going to figure this out, because I think it feels so alone.
0: Yes.
13: When you're in that moment. Yes. And just if somebody's there, like, I don't exactly know the answer, but together we're going to figure this out. I am right here by your side.
1: And that's the most important thing. Sometimes folks just need someone to be present. Mm-hmm. You don't have to have answers. Sometimes you just need someone on the couch to be present.
13: Right.
1: Just to be present.
0: Well, folks, I think that we all benefit so much from these conversations with our friends from the American Foundation for Suicide Prevention. Angela Cummings, Executive Director for the Illinois Chapter, joins us today. And again, go to afsp.org to learn more about their events, in particular for this event happening on June 13th for Illinois Construction Hike for Hope. 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
13: Mm-hmm. That's how you'll find the event. Yeah,
0: excellent. We'll look forward to it. And thank you for sponsor of the WCPT Pride Float as well.
13: We're so excited.
0: We're very excited to have you. Are you going to walk with us?
13: I would love to.
0: Come walk with us.
13: Yay, I will.
0: All right, then. Angela will be at the parade with us.
1: Yes.
0: I might have a bubble gun for you. Bubble gun. You can
13: AFSP has a lot of good rainbow swag that I'm happy
0: rainbow
13: to bring in.
0: Pass out whatever you want to do.
13: Absolutely.
0: All yours. All right, then. Let's take a break here. I'm super late. Sorry, Lady B. More for this on WCPT at 20 Heartland Signal. Tom Appel joins us in the studio in just a moment, and we'll talk about Mr. Leather after the break as well. Thank you.
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19: I'm Dr. Anthony Lizowitz, and this is Climate Connections. In Pakistan, a group of midwives is helping provide medical care to expectant parents and babies on the front lines of climate change. Several times in recent years, extreme rain and melting glaciers have caused widespread flooding in Pakistan. In 2022, flooding was so severe during the monsoon season that a third of the country was underwater. For people needing prenatal care or a safe place to give birth, the ordeal was frightening.
20: Some of them were living in flooded areas, they were living in tents, they were living in displacement camps.
19: That's midwife Neha Mankani of the Mama Baby Fund. 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
19: To get patients there, the Mama Baby Fund runs a free boat ambulance.
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26: NBC News Radio, I'm Tammy Trujillo. President Trump says no nation has the right to control the Strait of Hormuz. During his cabinet meeting Wednesday, Trump dismissed a question about reports that a proposed deal would allow Iran and Oman to jointly control the waterway. Trump insisted it's an international waterway, adding the U.S. might watch over it. JFK International is one of four U.S. airports named as a designated entry point for passengers arriving from African countries impacted by Ebola. Sarah Lee Kessler reports.
27: The CDC is still allowing some people from the Congo, South Sudan, and Uganda, where Ebola is spreading unchecked, to enter the U.S., but only at four designated sites.
28: We cannot and will not allow any cases of Ebola to enter the United States.
27: Secretary of State Marco Rubio says there'll be enhanced Ebola screening at those airports that'll include a temperature check and observation for any signs of illness. I'm Sarah Lee Kessler.
26: A Google employee is being charged with insider information betting on the prediction platform Polymarket and made $1.2 million. That story from Liz Warner.
29: Google software engineer Michelle Spagnolo federally charged Wednesday in a New York court with commodities and wire fraud and money laundering connected to the Polymarket betting platform. Prosecutors say he used an account under the name Alpha Raccoon to bet correctly that Google's most searched person in 2025 would be the singer known as David. He was released on $2.2 million bond. It's not the first time Polymarket's encountered legal trouble. In April, federal prosecutors charged an Army Special Forces sergeant for successfully betting on Venezuelan leader Nicolas Maduro's capture. In New York, I'm Liz Warner.
26: A new type of electric vehicle charger could soon be making its debut in the nation's capital. A company called VoltPost has come up with a way to turn light posts into EV chargers using each pole's existing electric infrastructure. The city's awarded a grant to the company to help refit up to 16 light posts. 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Secretary of State Marco Rubio says Cuba is in a lot of trouble. Mark Mayfield reports.
30: He discussed the situation in Cuba during President Trump's cabinet meeting at the White House Wednesday.
28: Unfortunately for them, it's run by a bunch of incompetent communists. And being communist is bad. Being an incompetent communist is like the worst.
30: Rubio said it's a national security issue to have a failed state just 90 miles from the shores of the U.S. He went on to say the U.S. will be working on it and that hopefully there will be a good outcome for Cuba. Trump has previously said he wants to provide Cuba with humanitarian aid and open the country up for Cuban Americans to go back and help. I'm Mark Mayfield.
26: The Justice Department's being sued by former President Biden in an attempt to block the release of audio recordings and transcripts from interviews with his biographer. The lawsuit was filed Tuesday in federal court. It seeks to stop the department from releasing the materials to the House Judiciary Committee and the Conservative Heritage Foundation next month. The recordings were used during former special counsel Robert Hur's investigation into Biden's handling of classified documents. North America is hosting the World Cup, and if you're going to any games in Mexico, you can do the wave, but you can't say one specific word. Free Tennis has the details.
3: We really can't tell you what the word is, but the Mexican Football Federation says it's a homophobic slur and will not be allowed at games. They've launched a campaign called The Wave Yes, The Chant No. The one-word slang means male prostitute in Spanish and is shouted to distract the opposing goalkeeper. Stadium officials say fans who participate in the chant will be ejected, face FIFA fines, and could have their fan ID revoked. I'm Bree Tennis.
26: The best sports bar in the best sports bar in the U.S. reportedly is in Northeast Ohio. That's according to USA's Today 10 Best Readers Choice Awards, which ranked the Winking Lizard Tavern as the best sports bar in the country. USA Today says it got the top spot due to its wings, burgers, ribs, and pizza, paired with more than 100 beers, wall-to-wall TVs, and its all-around atmosphere. Tammy Trujillo, NBC News Radio.
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0: Thank you so much for joining us for our second hour of Driving It Home with me, Patty Vasquez. We're so glad that you're here. Hello to our friends listening on KKNW 1150 in Seattle and our friends in Minneapolis, St. Paul, listening on KTNF AM 950. 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Joining me in the studio is guest co-host Ken Mejia-Beal. 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Support the work that they do there. We'll be appearing on June 20th at the Ottawa Pride Comedy Event, along with Grenlo Rocca and Tamale Sepp. By the way, Tamale is a skydiver, Ken. She will try to convince you to jump out of a plane.
1: And it's not happening.
0: I know, same thing.
2: It's not happening.
0: I told her I'm the primary breadwinner for my entire household, for my 91-year-old mother and my husband and two sons, and I can't.
1: In theory, I want to. But I know me, I would get up there.
0: Uh-huh, same.
1: And I would look down and I would say, nope, can't do it.
0: I feel like you and I should get up in a plane and just look out the door and go, nope. Nope. Just together, together say no. Tom Appel joins us in studio. Car Guy Tom and all your social media platforms, as well as Consumer Car Guide.
3: Yeah.
0: .com or?
3: Consumerguide.com.
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0: Excellent.
3: Yeah.
0: And would you jump out of an airplane?
3: No.
0: Okay, then.
3: No. When I was a kid, we moved to the suburbs, and I climbed every tree. I was fearless.
0: You're right.
3: And now high curbs freak me out.
0: Yeah. That's who built this thing? Yeah. What was wrong with them? Did they not have a tape measure for this?
3: Exactly.
0: Anything over 3 inches is wrong.
3: That's high. Yeah.
1: I agree.
3: Mm-hmm. And I would fall.
1: So do my rims.
0: So Warren was telling me, I don't know if this is anything that no car maker thinks about, people who short the turn on right, like we cut the curb.
1: Yeah. Mm-hmm.
0: Yeah, what is wrong with us?
3: The problem is, though, that we moved to crossovers, and roof lines, hood lines got higher,
0: yes.
3: And we can't see it anymore.
0: Thank you.
3: It's
0: not
3: very weird, but the right wheel,
0: yes.
3: The fender over the right wheel, we have very little control over what we can see there.
0: That makes sense.
3: And if you're driving a big truck, and I am right now.
0: What are you driving?
3: Lincoln Navigator.
1: Oh, yeah.
3: So I drove that here.
0: Holy moly.
1: How are your rims?
3: They're 22 inches.
1: Got it.
3: Yeah.
0: Jeez.
3: But it's kind of a deal in the city. You're going to clip a curb. You're going to scratch your wheels.
0: Yeah.
3: Also, you can't see like kids. It's kind of frightening.
1: You can't.
0: Well, this is one of the reasons. I think we talked about this one time. The reason we have backup cameras is because somebody ran over their own child.
3: Yeah,
0: backup cameras are great. They backed up in their driveway over their own child.
3: I can't believe it took us as long to do that as it did.
0: Yeah.
3: Our backup cameras are awesome.
0: By the way, folks, backup cameras are not the entire scope of the precautions you should take when you're backing up.
3: Bother to look.
0: Yeah, also look. I mean, look in the camera, but also look left, right. Because, it doesn't... I've clipped a garbage can using a backup camera. The first time I ever used one on a rental car, I was like, oh, there goes my... There goes that.
1: There's that.
0: So, yes, that would be the kind of car where I don't take any turns. I'm not turning in a Lincoln Navigator.
1: I can't.
3: Just go straight.
1: Yeah, I'm already
3: straight.
1: Not the best driver in the world. And by that, I mean, I'm pretty much in the bottom 5%, and I'm okay with that. I'm fine with it.
0: Do you remember that show? There used to be a contest. Do you remember this, World's Worst Drivers? Do you remember this, on the Learning Channel or something?
3: No.
0: A friend of mine won this. My friend Krista McAllister won. I want to say it was a Dodge Neon that she won for being the World's Worst Driver.
3: Wow.
1: I remember the show, and I remember they had a segment where the teacher had this bucket of baby dolls and would just start throwing them at the car going, you get a baby! You hit a baby! And it's like that... would trigger all of my anxiety. I would not become a better driver. It would not work.

0: Yeah,
1: that would not. That would just be like, I'm gonna hit them all. Yeah, now you give me something to aim like for. Just, what are we I'm doing done. Here? Big cars have, and it makes people feel like they're invincible. Is the other problem too with having big cars?
2: That is why we moved to crossovers. You know, like people left cars, went to crossovers, and then crossovers seem like more stuff in the same amount of space. You got all-wheel drive in a lot of cases. But yeah. The things were bigger, and you could see from a higher position. And then all of a sudden, every other car was huge, so other people had to get crossovers. And it was endless, and now we have no cars.
3: Yeah. Right.
1: It's not great. Here's the thing. There's so much happening all at once with the news and you know, global relations and things like
3: that.
1: Everything,
3: everywhere, all everything. At once.
1: Because I was going to ask about driverless cars, because the thing about driverless cars is it assumes that we don't want to be pedestrians anymore, is what I feel like. You know, like, because I just don't think that they take into account bodies.
3: That is not true. I was in San Francisco. I was in a driverless car. And
2: was it a Waymo?
3: Yes, it was.
2: Okay.
3: And it was the safest ride. And any time a pedestrian did anything weird, the car stopped. At one point, we were at the intersection and the police were, because the light was out, he was flashing us through, but he kept stepping in front of the car. And then he kept looking at me and I did the thing where I'm like, I'm not driving. I have no driver and you're in front of the car. So then he stepped on the curb and the car went.
1: Oh my goodness.
3: I did sit in the front though, because there's something about it that I don't trust.
1: Do you get like an emergency brake if you're sitting in the front?
3: I don't, but I feel like if something happens, I can control it better. I did not like it. It was not my choice, but the friend that I was with got a coupon to use it. So that's what we did. It's not my cup of tea.
2: It's funny about Waymo that they have a really good track record and it's impressive, and they are more. They have fewer incidents than cars driven by people. But in the last couple of weeks, Waymo has had a couple of super embarrassing things happen. And all of a sudden, like, oh, yeah, they're still out there trying this driverless car thing. One of them was in a neighborhood, and I forgot where this was now. Was it in California? Every Waymo car in the area gathered in this cul-de-sac and just drove around the cul-de-sac. And there were 50 driverless cars
1: trolling
2: slowly through a neighborhood, which was very weird. But the other one is these
3: cars would scare me.
2: Have recently decided to drive into deep water on their own, which very strange stuff. And Waymo had this great track record. They were doing really well. And now two hugely embarrassing incidents.
1: Yeah.
2: We're still a long way away.
1: Yeah. We're a long way away. And the reason I was saying that there's so much happening in the news, because that seems like a very Elon Musk issue of, you know, controlling everything. And I also don't trust anything that's involved with the billionaires who are managing AI and driverless cars. And we've seen like these robots that are delivering products and things too. There was one that shattered a bus shelter in Chicago.
2: I can't stop watching that video because it looks guilty.
3: I never thought about it.
2: It looks terribly guilty. Backs up and kind of looks at the remains of the glass. Like, I feel bad for the little guy.
3: He's fired.
1: I didn't mean to do that. I'm not going to get my tip today.
3: No, absolutely not.
1: Oh, my God. But beyond that, obviously, what's going on globally is affecting our ability to travel. Although, it is amazing how high gas prices are. And yet, it was every single year, AAA is like the record-breaking number of drivers hitting the road for Memorial Day weekend. So they were all still out there.
3: We're still Midwesterners. We will drive 8 hours.
2: But to your point, it seems like holiday weekends in the past when gas prices were high, we heard predictions that travel would be lighter.
1: Right.
2: We're not feeling that now.
1: No.
2: It's a little weird.
1: It's the price they're willing to pay, I think. Well, and here's the other thing is that, you know, I never hear this talked about, but gas prices in other countries, they're higher in other countries.
2: And that's have been for a long time.
1: For a long time they had higher
2: gas tax
1: prices.
2: In Europe, in almost all of Europe, is ridiculous. Yeah. They're used to paying $7 or $8.
1: Exactly.
2: A gallon.
1: And that's why they all have small cars. Huh?
3: And they walk more.
1: They do walk
3: They do walk a lot more.
1: Or they live farther apart and they don't go see each other. They're like, I don't need to see you. It's going to cost me $20 in gas.
3: I'll FaceTime. I'll text. They're texting. Text.
1: However, there is apparently now one element that's being hit hard. I didn't realize that synthetic oil was.
2: This is a weird story. Because when you think oil, you just think all oil is the same. And in the U.S., we kind of produce all the oil we need. So we're not physically importing much. We are subject to international oil prices.
1: Okay.
2: Right? The market price is the market price. However, the oil, the feedstock used for synthetic oil, which most of us use now, we don't even know it. But cars that come out of the factory new for the last 5 years use relatively expensive synthetic oil, which about doubles the price of an oil change. It's good for your car. You get better mileage. It's,
1: right.
2: It's not a scam. But the problem is that the base oil used in synthetic oil comes primarily from, guess.
1: Oh, I'm guessing somewhere it has to go through the Strait of Hormuz.
2: Yeah, it's got to come through the Strait. It's not coming through the Strait. And we are predicted to run out of synthetic oil in the next month or so.
3: Oh, God.
2: So if you need an oil change.
1: Get it now?
2: I would try to get it now.
1: Oh, hey, Steve. Or could you make
2: waiting?
1: An appointment for the car? Or should you be buying like pints of like,
3: just
1: these,
3: another
1: these bottles
3: thing?
1: Of synthetic
2: you can do
1: oil?
2: That. Yeah. You can run to like Pep Boys or something. Well, there isn't any Pep Boys anymore, but you can run to
1: AutoZone. AutoZone.
2: Yeah.
1: Sorry.
3: Got it.
2: Grab a gallon.
1: Grab a gallon of, and then sell it on the black market. I'm going to have a garage full of synthetic oil.
3: That
2: do you remember
3: is called
2: couldn't get
3: price gouging.
1: Yeah.
3: You can't do that.
1: What?
3: You can't do that.
1: What?
3: You can't say that on the air. Do it, but don't say it.
1: I can't say it. I'm not going to do it.
3: Do it.
1: I said it, so I can't do it. Yeah. See? There we go.
3: I said nothing.
2: In the 90s, we ran out of Freon because it was made illegal and people were stockpiling Freon.
1: People were stockpiling Freon. I don't pay attention enough.
2: That was a weird thing. And it got very expensive to keep your conditioner running in your car.
1: Boy. Yeah, I could see that being a problem, and people wanting that Freon.
3: Yes.
1: We are in studio with my guest co-host, Ken Mejia-Beal, who joins us every Wednesday. He's the treasurer for Youth Outlook. 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He's also the Midwest chapter chair, newly elected for the Victory Fund. Go to victoryfund.org, and he'll be joining me on June 20th in Ottawa for their Pride comedy event, including Ken Mejia-Beal, Patty Vasquez, that's me, and Gwen LaRocca, and Tamale Sepp. I'm just saying.
3: It's going to be a fun night.
1: We're going to have a lot of fun. Tom Appel, Car Guy Tom, and all the social media platforms. If you have any questions or comments for any of us, really, join the conversation at 773-763-9278. That's 773-763-9278. 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I should probably hit the right button. It's this one.
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4: But never happens. Temperatures as low as 60 degrees can be deadly for children left behind. 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
1: Thank you so much for joining us. We continue our drive home. Joining me in the studio is my Wednesday regular. You're my Wednesday regular. That sounds like we got something going, Ken.
3: We got a good thing going, Mrs. Jones.
1: Oh, you don't know how close you are. Ken Mejia-Beal joins us in studio. 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And join us on June 20th in Ottawa, Illinois for the Ottawa Pride comedy event featuring Gwen LaRocca. 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I guess I'll be there with Ken.
3: You will be.
1: Also joining us is Tom Appel. He's Car Guy Tom on all the social media platforms. And yeah. You can email him, Consumer Guide. 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
1: And that's because his podcast is called The Car Stuff.
2: The Car Stuff.
3: There you go.
2: And I'm lonely. Email me.
1: Email him.
2: I got nothing.
1: I do want to remind folks, I mentioned earlier, not remind folks, but I want to circle back real quick to a conversation I had earlier about, you were talking about you were at the leather.
3: International Men of Leather. Yes.
1: International Men of Leather.
3: Yes.
1: So he was not Mr. Leather. I mentioned earlier that Charles Cole someone wrote in, he was a kind and helpful soul whose chosen career was in fashion and leather specific. He was the talent behind fabulous leather creations that many title holders wore on and off the stage.
3: Got it.
1: As part of this event.
3: It's a lot of leather. It's a lot of work that goes into.
1: Oh my God. Yeah.
3: It's a lot of work.
1: Amazing. So thank you so much to the 630 for sending in that information. fun fact, the Cubs haven't won a single game since you announced your Brewers fandom. Great work. You should start a side gig as an Etsy sports witch. I would. So, do you remember there was a ball player who? Oh, were you here for this?
3: Yes.
1: So you were the one that was like. So there was a Cubs player who was being aggressively heckled by a woman in this, like, very close to the dugout. Did you see this video?
2: No,
3: you should.
1: So I don't feel comfortable saying this. You, Tom, so I'll say it again to Ken. he said, S my D, you F and B. And it was aggressive. And it was, they were pretty close. And
3: because there's no way to say that without being aggressive. There's not a polite way to say that.
1: And like someone got mad at me because I said, I'm done with it. I was already like hanging on by a thread for my affinity for the Cubs. And I just went, I'm done. I mean, like, for me, I get to be like, someone said, oh, you're going to cancel the Cubs now because of one, you know, whatever. And she had, but a lot of energy behind she had it coming.
3: Yep.
1: Like, that was the thing that was so aggressive to me. The player ended up apologizing publicly and addressing it, and the Cubs came out against that sort of language. I remember one time we were at Wrigley, and I know that there's a lot of heckling in the stands.
2: Oh,
1: and,
2: yeah.
1: I mean,
3: it's called a sporting event.
1: Yeah, and it gets ugly. I've heard worse than what she said. My 7-year-old son had heard worse than she had said by a lot of men in the stands who were not responded to by Cubs players like that.
3: If you want to see heckling to the level that I think is bottom of the barrel, go to Europe, go to a soccer game. It could be a lot worse.
1: So I have that was my last thread of my hanging on to like my, because I grew up loving the Cubs.
2: Yeah. I did too.
3: But yes. I will always be a Cubs fan.
2: For a bunch of reasons, I fell away.
1: Yeah, for me too. For a lot of reasons. Yeah. I just lost the luster. Yeah. But also our friend D, as in Vampire Hunter D, by the way, that is now on the screen permanently because you said so. Or I could give credit to the guy that texted me. Yeah, I would blame the guy who said that he can't listen to my show, that I'm unfun. What did he say? I took a screenshot of all the things that he said about me. So yeah, I'm going to go ahead and blame that listener.
2: It is funny how many people need to tell you they're not paying attention to you.
1: I know. The people who think I'm a hack keep tuning in. So that apparently they like hacks. So I'm sure that Jean Smart is thrilled for their support.
3: She is.
1: You guys are so close to the solution for not being able to judge where the curb is on a right turn in an SUV or crossover. By the way, I also had trouble. I struggled with a minivan making those right turns when I had
2: that's
1: one.
2: That's a good one. I mean, that's a high fender.
1: It's very hard.
2: Yeah.
1: A really small camera mounted on the right side of the vehicle, right side mirror view that shows the curb and front wheel. The view would come on the same monitor as a backup camera when the driver turns on the right signal. Because I know that when I turn on the right signal in my mom's 2016 Accord, like, I think it does give you a side view.
2: Which is super cool. And it used to be specifically to protect bike lanes.
1: That makes a lot of sense.
3: Yeah, that does make sense.
2: And you see this, Hyundai and Kia products and Genesis products have now, if you signal, you get the side view on either side.
1: Gotcha.
2: Very nice. Very useful.
1: Excellent.
2: And a lot of cars have 360 around view where there's a cam. It's not real, but
1: I don't need
2: like
1: panoramic. It's too much.
2: It's like a top down view. Yeah. Very handy.
1: Very handy. All right.
2: It'll be standard at some point.
1: I would think so. Now, Ken, do you drive?
3: Yes. Badly.
1: What do you drive?
3: Chevy Impala.
1: Oh, hello. What year is your Chevy Impala?
3: 2017.
2: Right. So biggish. That's a biggish car to have in the city.
1: Biggish car.
3: Yeah.
2: All is it white? Most of them are white.
3: Yes.
2: Yeah.
1: Yep. All right, we have a correction coming in from a listener.
2: Oh.
1: Jerry in Chicago would like to join the conversation. Jerry, what's on your mind, my friend?
11: Yes.
1: Yes.
11: I don't know who was speaking because I had just turned the radio on, but he said that there's no more Pep Boys, and there certainly is Pep Boys.
2: Oh, my bad. I did that, Tom.
1: That was Tom.
2: Tom made the mistake.
11: Okay.
1: Let me see if I can find a Pep
11: Boys.
1: Okay, yeah. PepBoys.com, everybody.
11: What made you think they don't exist anymore?
2: They've cleared out of the northwest suburbs.
1: Oh, there you go. There's one in Skokie. There's one at 4164 North Milwaukee Avenue, 6811 West Grand Avenue. Pep Boys, we're more than happy for you to be sponsors of WCPT and our Pride Parade. is Pep Boys one of your favorite places to get your oil changed?
11: It is. And I also get my alignments there.
1: Oh, good.
2: There you go.
3: There you go.
1: Excellent. I love that. Well, thank you for setting the record straight,
2: Jerry.
1: And making sure that the folks who run the Pep Boys near you are fully acknowledged. Thank you, Jerry. Have a good night.
11: You're welcome. Bye-bye.
1: Seriously,
11: bye.
1: Pep Boys, you can email me, pvasquez@heartlandsignal.com, if you'd like to sponsor our Pride Parade float coming up on June 28th. We want to thank our friends from Berman Subaru, who are also sponsoring our float, as well as the American Foundation for Suicide Prevention, and our friends at Pride Coffee Roasters. And I believe Social Change will also be sponsoring us, as well as Illinois Veterans for Change.
3: Yes.
1: So if you are interested, we have price points for everyone who's interested. Email me. I'm not kidding. pvasquez@heartlandsignal.com. We'd love to have you walk in the parade with us, too. Do you want to walk with us in a parade?
2: If I could walk, I would do that.
1: We can get a scooter.
2: I'm a bad walker.
1: Yeah, we can bring a bike. We have an electric bike.
2: We should talk about this.
1: Oh, yeah, we can talk about this. All right. Let's talk about it. I'm just saying.
3: I'm nervous about the whole thing because I've seen so many incidents from hosting live of scooters that go awry. I've seen it every year. There's a scooter. I was convinced that Congresswoman Jan was going to fall out of, like, last year.
1: Was she in a scooter?
3: She was in something that was going in a circle. It's like, this doesn't look good. It just makes me nervous.
1: Protect that woman.
3: Protect
1: that woman. You know, those Divvy scooters and the Lime scooters.
3: Yeah.
1: Those actually, I ended up borrowing from Amazon.
3: There you go.
1: A scooter to get from my car to where we stage our float, because I try to park at the end of the route and then make my way back to where we start.
2: Okay.
1: Because you can't use Lime or Divvy. They disengage them, like, inside the parade zone. You're not allowed to. They are disabled.
2: That makes sense.
3: Yes. Got it.
1: Yeah. Yeah. So there you go. Just in case you're wondering, folks, you cannot use a Divvy bike, electric bike. None of those things will work inside the parade zone. But I highly recommend joining us either on the parade route. If you want to be a sponsor, we'd love to have you join us. Have you been to the Pride Parade?
2: I haven't been to one in decades.
1: Decades?
2: Yeah, and the one I went to was the Chicago Pride Parade.
1: Right.
2: And I went by accident. I was going.
3: Oh, God, I'm so sorry.
2: No, it was okay because what happened was I was going with a buddy of mine. So we looked like we belonged there anyway. Like, it was great. But we were going to the Chicago Diner specifically to get
3: veggie hot dogs.
2: Yeah. Nice. And they had a veggie hot dog cart right out in front. And we got there just in time to watch most of the parade.
3: Nice.
2: So it worked out well. And
1: how
2: I got my veggie dog.
3: Shout out to the Chicago Diner serving delicious vegan meals for the last decade.
1: Love that place. Love it. Again, we are in studio with Tom Appel, Car Guy Tom, and Ken Mejia Beal, who is the treasurer for Youth Outlook. 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And he'll be at the Pride Comedy event coming up on June 20th, along with Gwen LaRocca. Gosh. Gwen LaRocca, Tamale, and I'll be hosting as well as an ally. Can I ask you a question? You know what? I'll ask you off the air because that's.
3: No, don't do that to our listeners.
1: Not too bad, everybody.
3: Oh.
1: My husband goes, I know what she's going to ask. And Tom Appel, you can find him email him carstuff@consumerguide.com.
2: Yeah.
1: And he's Car Tom on all the social media platforms. 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
12: NBC News Radio, I'm Mark Mayfield. Passengers arriving in the U.S. from African countries impacted by Ebola have to arrive at one of four designated airports. The airports are JFK International in New York, Dulles in Virginia, Hartsfield-Jackson in Atlanta, and George Bush Intercontinental in Houston. Secretary of State Marco Rubio says Cuba is in a lot of trouble. He discussed the situation in Cuba during President Trump's cabinet meeting at the White House Wednesday.
13: Unfortunately for them, it's run by a bunch of incompetent communists. And being communist is bad. Being an incompetent communist is like the worst.
12: Rubio said it's a national security issue to have a failed state just 90 miles from the shores of the U.S. He went on to say the U.S. will be working on it, and hopefully there will be a good outcome for Cuba. And the Department of Justice is starting a criminal investigation into E. Jean Carroll, the woman who accused President Trump of sexual assault in the 1990s. It reportedly involves whether or not Carroll committed perjury. Mark Mayfield, NBC News Radio.
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18: Time now for a quick look at our KKNW weather outlook. A sunny Thursday ahead with a high near 79 and then rain expected for Friday with a high near 58. Partly sunny Saturday, high near 62. Sunny Sunday, high near 66.
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10: It's Driving It Home with Patty Vasquez.
1: Thank you so much for joining us. We continue our drive home. Thank you for answering my question, Ken. I will message my son and ask for permission instead of forgiveness.
3: Yeah, thanks.
23: Sweet Jesus.
1: What is wrong with you, Patty?
23: What is happening here?
1: I know. All right, then. Hi, everybody. We're in studio with guest co-host Ken Mejia-Beal, who's trying to keep me on the straight and steady. I need a lot of work. I apologize.
3: We all need a lot of work. That's why we're here.
1: It is why
3: we're
1: here.
3: We're all works in progress.
1: I'm just trying. We have a comedy show coming up in Ottawa, Illinois, featuring Gwen LaRocca, Tamale Sepp, and Ken Mejia-Beal. I'll be hosting that event, and we will get you more information in a few days. I have to get some swag. I should probably hand out. Jerry and I have been talking about handing out. What kind of swag do you like? Do you guys, Tom Appel, do you like any swag? Like, are you a beer cozy kind of guy? Koozie, whatever they call them. Are you,
2: I do not like beer cozies.
1: What do you like in swag?
2: Pens.
1: Yeah, that's, I'm just saying. I
2: think notebooks.
1: Little notebooks. All right. Little pad and paper. Ken, what do you like in swag? What are you happy to get? Bottle openers? What do you like?
3: So, I am at a point in my life where I no longer take swag home because... I've gotten so much swag. Mm-hmm. I have beer koozies falling out of everywhere. I have bottle openers. I have more t-shirts and I'm good. I don't need anything.
1: But pens, I seem like it's more utilitarian.
3: No one ever gives me pens.
1: Oh, see?
3: They always just give me
1: pens.
3: The beer stuff.
23: or a button. I never get pens.
1: See, Jerry, I'm hearing pens.
23: Get a pen.
1: I'm hearing
2: Do
1: pens.
2: Do you remember combs as swag?
23: Yes.
2: This ages me a little bit.
0: No, I remember.
2: As a kid, every time I went to a funeral home, there was just a basket full of combs.
1: Oh, God.
2: It had the name of the funeral home on it.
1: Oh, golly.
2: Oh, so that's... I suppose, like, if someone died, you'd pull out your comb and go, oh, yeah. I got to call these guys.
23: Depressing.
1: The two politicians that I mean, obviously politicians hand out tons of stuff. Feigenholz used to hand out nail files. And I could just see that as being like her signature. It's like, it's good to see you here. Wow, look at you. At any rate, just file your nails. what happened? I mean, right? Doesn't this just sharpening those girls up? And then, but I thought that one, there was one on the Northwest. There was what?
23: We are so going to get an email about this.
1: What?
23: Just stop.
1: At any rate, we've had words. Anyway. Clearly. Here's my words, the words that I got. So I had to do call time one time, and this legislator that I called, who had been guiding me, giving me mentorship, had been ghosting me on phone calls. And then I was calling during call time when you asked for money.
23: Yeah.
1: They were like, who is this? And I was like, it's Patty Vasquez. Oh, I didn't mean to answer. And then proceeded to say,
23: I think I know this person.
1: Yeah, you do. I just said their name. And then and then she proceeded to say, Patty, that story about your brother. And I was like, yeah. She goes, do you have anything else like that? Do I have another story like my brother was murdered by John Wayne Gacy? No, I don't have anything else like that. But thank you for asking. Anyway, but there was another legislator that lived on the northwest side of Chicago who used to give out rulers. And he basically said, nobody else measures up.
23: I like that.
1: That's a really good one.
23: I like that one.
1: That was a state representative on the northwest side.
23: I know Congresswoman Jan gives out the fans because we're Jan fans.
1: Yes!
23: I mean, was awesome.
1: That's a good one. But you're not, are you going to keep a fan? Are you going to keep a fan, really? I mean, it's good.
23: For the duration of Pride,
1: yes,
23: with no AC,
1: that's fair,
23: and the heat, yes, I will keep the Jan fan.
1: The Jan fan, we're a fan of the Jan fans.
23: Keep the Jan fan.
1: Let's. By the way, speaking of the Pride Parade, Dave from Hoffman Estates has an idea for you, Tom Appel. He's on the line with
23: yay.
1: Us. Hey, I'm Dave. Listening. Tom is listening to your idea.
16: Okay, Patty.
1: Hey,
16: Tom, why don't you go get yourself a Segway?
1: Oh, Segways are fun. Are there any car companies that make Segways?
2: I am the least coordinated human on earth. If I owned a Segway, I would subsequently end up in the hospital 2-3 weeks.
1: Gotcha.
2: Like within a day.
16: Just a thought.
2: It's a good thought.
16: And
2: for anyone
16: that,
2: else.
16: When you mentioned about that Pete Crow Armstrong thing, maybe you could make a tape of that one and Lee Elia that time when he was the Cubs manager.
2: Yeah, that's legendary.
16: Anyway, it was just a thought.
1: Like it. And that's a good idea. Thank you, Dave.
16: All right.
1: Have a good one.
16: Be well, guys.
1: You too. Thank you.
23: I've
1: never ridden on a Segway. And the ones that have no handle, like the people that just roll on wheels.
23: It is a lot. It scares me. I'm not doing it.
1: Yeah, no, I don't. I don't understand how those work. The one with the one wheel in the middle, which is like two steps on the side.
2: I've seen the youngsters do it.
1: Yeah, absolutely. Yeah. The youngsters
23: with no fear.
1: Yeah, we're afraid of curbs now. Of course, they can do that.
2: I think we determined 3 inches was sort of our limit.
1: Yeah, I think we decided 3 inches.
23: Yeah. Not happening for me.
1: I mean, the number of I have been standing on in a parking lot flat surface. Well, mind you, there was a pothole. I have needed stitches just tripping in a pothole. Actually, twice in 2 years. That's not bad.
23: Yeah, it's not for you either.
1: That's not for me either. Just saying. Uneven pavement is not my friend.
2: Getting into this Navigator, it's a bit of a challenge.
1: Yeah, I would imagine.
2: It's hard. I can only imagine.
1: Well, I've seen ones where there's a little fold-down step.
23: Yeah.
2: The power retractable running boards. Those are super handy. Partially because, like, a guy my size will decide to buy this vehicle, and his wife is half a foot shorter.
1: Yeah.
2: It's right. Like, how is she getting in there? Oh, very expensive power retractable running boards, which are cool to watch happen.
1: Oh, my God.
2: Like, if you want people to know that your car was expensive, watch this.
1: Oh, my God. He's had cars where they have, like, the basically a spotlight and the light shines on the ground with the logo of the car. Like, have you seen? I don't pay attention enough to see what people's cars shoot off, like, logo sponsored by, basically.
23: I don't either.
1: Yeah.
2: I'm sort of surprised that people pay extra for that.
1: Yeah.
2: You're paying money to advertise.
1: That's for you. That's for yourself.
2: Yeah.
1: Right. Yeah, you're paying to advertise, too, and the company's not giving
2: you anything. The puddle lamps are very strange. Yeah.
1: It's funny, because it does seem as though we're you know, with the gas prices, owners of F-150 have got to be struggling. That has got to be brutal.
23: I mean, I would cry.
1: What's the mileage on those things? 8 to 12 miles a gallon?
2: Depends where you live. If you live someplace rural in Texas, you're probably enjoying like 15 miles per gallon because you're not stop and go traffic. If you're driving that bad boy in Chicago, you're looking at 10.
1: Yeah. Oh my God.
2: Which I can't even imagine. It's $6 a gallon.
1: That's horrible.
23: I would not. I would learn to walk. I would be walking everywhere.
1: Yeah.
23: Just walking.
1: Well, I mean, Well, you live in the suburbs, so like walking, do you have, is there a good like sidewalk system? Because a lot of suburbs like don't even
23: have them.
2: I live in the old kind of Mayberry part of Palatine.
1: Nice.
2: And yes, we have sidewalks kind of everywhere along Northwest Highway and stuff. But where I grew up, over by Harper College, which is the south side of Palatine, there was nothing.
1: Right. Just grass on the curb.
2: You had to drive.
1: Yeah. There's so many places I've been that have just no. I mean, like when I travel.
23: Lots of places we know.
1: It's just so weird to me, but I guess I'm an urban girl. By the way, thank you for bringing some Spunky Dunkers. I saw a social media post about them. I had no idea. I'm sure you've told me and I lost the information in my head. They're open 24 hours a day and make all of their donuts every single day.
2: They're always open. And in old-timey Chicagoans probably need to remember, this was Mr. Donut. This was a Mr. Donut location. And I don't know how many people remember Mr. Donut.
1: I do not.
2: Oh, which is weird because they disappeared in the U.S. and they're huge in Japan.
23: I believe that.
1: Yeah.
23: That does not surprise me at all.
1: I remember Amy Joy. Amy Joy Donuts?
2: Was that Niles?
1: It was at Niles and
2: stopped there.
1: Yeah, so there it's where the new police station is on Milwaukee Avenue near Waukegan and Toohey. And I probably shouldn't say this.
23: You should. Okay. Say it. Go for it.
1: So my dad used to deliver the day-old donuts from the Dunkin' Donuts at Milwaukee and Devon to that Amy Joy's donut.
23: You should not have said that. You should not. I didn't know that was coming.
1: I mean, you know.
23: I take it back.
1: I know. I'm sorry. That'll never happen again. Maybe the owner's son shouldn't have told me. Thank you, Max. I appreciate it.
23: That will never happen again.
1: We actually wrote a whole thing about my dad. My dad was, you know, he had a lot of side hustles, is all I'm saying. Same owners. The Amy Joy's owned, it was a franchise, so Amy Joy's owned the Dunkin' Donuts, and they would just have them delivered to the Amy.
23: I get it. I understand what's happening.
1: You're like, I don't know why you keep giving more information about that people shouldn't have to know.
23: It's morally wrong.
1: It's totally different than Spunky Dunkers.
23: Yeah, that's right.
1: Where they make their donuts every single day. sometimes memories just come out of my face. I don't know. Tom, what do you have coming up on the next or the most recent Car Stuff podcast?
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1: Excellent. 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And let's see, KTNF AM 950, KKNW 1150, and AM 820 here in Chicago. More in a moment.
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0: version just for you. Sing with me, just like Jesus would do. And vote, gosh darn it.
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0: Thank you so much for joining us. We continue our conversation here on WCPT 820 Heartland Signal and KKNW 1150 in Seattle and KTNF AM 950 Minneapolis, St. Paul. Joining me in studio, we have my guest co-host, Ken Mejia-Beal. 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
1: That's me.
0: There you go. And I am very honored to welcome to the show Delia Hervier. I know I'm going to mess this name up. How are you doing today, Delia?
2: I'm doing well. Thank you for having me.
0: Our pleasure. She's executive director of the Alzheimer's Association Illinois chapter. And I think that, you know, a lot of folks hear about Alzheimer's and it's scary. I think that's the first thing, and our brains kind of shut down a little bit. So I want to talk about how we can hear this information, have these conversations, and absorb them in a way that empowers us rather than scares us. What do you want to tell folks?
2: Well, I want to tell folks that there is hope. And we are now in an era of treatment when it comes to Alzheimer's disease. In the last couple of years, there have been FDA-approved drugs that slow down the progress of the disease, that actually address the biology of Alzheimer's. And so a diagnosis of Alzheimer's today is not the same as it was 10 years ago. We've definitely made a lot of progress. We are working really hard at removing the stigma, and it's being talked about a lot more than it used to be.
0: And I also think that, you know, ignoring it, not talking about it doesn't stop it, right? I mean, there are 220,000 Illinois residents who are affected. And we know that the research shows that there are a lot of actionable steps we can take to lower that risk. So I think folks would probably be pretty surprised that there are things that we can do that might seem small or non-important, but can help us. So tell us about those.
2: Absolutely. The Alzheimer's Association funded a study called the U.S. Pointer Study, and we got the results from that study last year, which showed conclusively that there are a few things that you can do today for your brain health. And brain health is affecting everyone. It doesn't have to be limited to just the conversation around Alzheimer's and dementia. If you have a brain, you should be conscious of your brain health. And those things are very simple, as you said. Modifiable risk factors are things like sleeping. So having at least 8 hours of sleep. I know that's very hard to do for a lot of people. But it's one of the important things that you can do. And exercise, 30 minutes of exercise every day, if possible. If the more exercise you get, the more active of your blood flow, and the better blood flow, better circulation of your blood to your brain helps your brain health. Of course, diet is a big component of it. The diet that we studied was the Mediterranean diet, which is a combination of kind of like it was the MIND diet. It's a combination of Mediterranean diet and a DASH diet. So real green leafy vegetables, olive oil, olives. And so that kind of Mediterranean component is very helpful. And in the study, what we found were those individuals that were followed over a 2-year period of time, they started performing with a brain 2 years younger.
0: Oh.
2: When they measured the progress over the lifetime of the study, we saw that there was improvement in their cognition by 2 years. So whether or not there is a history or there is dementia involved, we know that these things will help long-term reduce the risk of developing dementia, Alzheimer's disease.
0: I just saw a very excited Ken Mejia-Beal, who is checking mentally off the list.
1: I am on the Mediterranean diet. I've been on it for 10 years now, and I work out every day for at least an hour a day. I feel good right now.
0: And Ken,
1: show off.
0: Yeah, right?
1: I'm trying.
2: And that's excellent.
1: Thank you. I'm trying.
0: And Ken, how much sleep do you get?
1: I get at least 8 hours.
0: I was going to say, you've been very early.
1: I go to bed at like 8:30.
0: He's very regimented. So
2: that's really good. There are a couple additional things that I want to just mention.
0: Yes. Yeah.
2: Controlling your blood pressure is also very important. So 120/80 is very important. And then doing things to exercise your brain. So a lot of times people think that, oh, well, I do, you know, crossword puzzles every Sunday. It's not just that. It's really challenging yourself to do things that you're not used to doing. So if you're right-handed, challenge yourself to write with your left hand. Learn a new language. Do something that challenges you, that has you outside of the box, that makes you challenge your brain just like you challenge your muscle. When you lift weights, if you do the same weights over time, after a while, you've got to challenge that muscle. Mm-hmm. Same thing with your brain.
0: All good information. Tell us a bit about yourself. What brought you to this area of work, Delia?
2: Oh, wow. I have been in the what they call voluntary health organization for over 30 years. So I started when I was 10. And prior to coming to the Alzheimer's Association, I've been here for 13 years. I worked for the American Diabetes Association for 17 years. So this has been kind of a lifelong journey in working in the disease nonprofit space.
0: Amazing. Well, this is amazing work, and I think you really helped a lot of folks. I think we were talking earlier about destigmatizing some of these conversations that people just don't want to have. But I think that these are all actionable things. 30 minutes a day. I mean, going for a walk, doing some yoga. I'm dancing. Ken was talking about dancing every morning.
1: Every morning.
2: Dancing, it's good. It's got to be something that makes you sweat, right? So it's got to be cardio, got to be something that gets the blood pumping. So something that will preferably make you sweat.
0: Okay.
2: And when you talk about destigmatizing, I think it's really important to address talking about it and making sure that people, if they notice a change in a loved one, seek out a diagnosis, because especially when we're talking about treatments that are effective today, they're effective in the earliest form of the disease. So waiting too long could be critical for the patient. So just wanted to also mention that.
0: Oh no, I really appreciate that. And tell us a little bit about where people can go for more information, and maybe if there's a way for screening or how to have these conversations with family members or doctors.
2: So if they want to learn more about those modifiable risk factors I mentioned, yourbrainwillthankyou.com is a website that has a wealth of information on brain health, yourbrainwillthankyou.com. And then, of course, there's always the trusted ALZ.org for the Alzheimer's Association website.
0: And I want to let folks know today is May 27th, which is National Senior Health and Fitness Day, which is why we welcome Delia on the show today. And I really appreciate your insight, your expertise, and your gentleness with sharing this information.
1: Yes, thank you.
0: Yeah.
2: Thank you so much. I appreciate your time.
0: Anytime. Anytime you have something coming up, please don't hesitate to reach out. Tell Will. We'd love to have you back, my friend.
2: Awesome. Thank you so much.
0: Absolutely. Have a wonderful evening. We'll talk to you again.
2: You too.
0: Take care. Thank you guys, everybody, for joining us today. This was a good conversation. Did you feel good? Now you feel a little bit better. This is a conversation.
1: I feel good.
0: Right?
1: And I drink beet juice to regulate the blood pressure. Now, I feel good.
0: Do you do it from powder or do you make fresh beet juice?
1: No, I buy it in a glass jar.
0: Oh, you buy it? Someone makes it.
1: Yeah.
0: I've been juicing a lot.
1: Oh,
0: sounds aggressive.
1: Yeah.
0: I'm not juicing. In the 90s, that was taking steroids. Wasn't that juicing?
1: I just buy it.
3: If you registered for a wedding in the 90s, you got a juicer.
0: That's true.
3: And there's an 80% chance you never used it.
0: I've been using mine again. And there's one, on social media, I'll see what, there's this one that I really want where it looks much easier than the one I have. I have an old Breville and it's a pain. But I go to the produce center in Niles. By the way, someone just messaged me about someone in Niles. Hold on a second. I'm not sure if this is about Amy Joy in Niles. I know the man that needs to manage. He said sometimes he get off because he had that book for donuts from his I think this was a voice of text, Kevin. You might have to text me this again because I'm not quite. I think we're talking about Amy Joy. Someone would say, did he make some donuts? I'm not sure what that means. Let Tom know. There is a 50-year resident of Palatine. There was nothing like the donuts and coffee at Mr. Donut. Yes.
3: Historic.
0: Excellent. When we get off work. Oh, thank you so much, 847. We always come around to donuts when Tom's here, and I love that. What do we call these? Boston creams? What is this one? What did I have?
3: That might be called a Bismarck.
0: Bismarck. Mm-hmm. Did you ever play that game in grade school, Sink the Bismarck?
3: Yeah.
0: Or, no. It was kind of like dodgeball. No, ours was Sink the Bismarck.
3: So was it really?
0: We changed it to Bismarck. We upgraded from your battleship.
3: Oh.
0: I'm just saying.
3: You went high end.
0: It was kind of like dodgeball. It was basically.
1: Got it.
0: Ken Mejia Beal and I will be at the Ottawa Pride Comedy Show.
1: June 20th.
0: Go to youth-outlook.org and victoryfund.org to support all the great work he does with those organizations. 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
3: That's me.
0: And you also catch his podcast. Thank you, Lady B. Love you, everybody. Have a great night.
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5: I'm Dr. Anthony Lazarowitz, and this is Climate Connections. Cross-country skier Julia Kern recently wrapped up a busy race season that included the Olympics and the Cross-Country World Cup. But in the off-season, she does not stop training, nor does she stop thinking about climate change. Kern says warming winters are hurting her sport. In many areas, the snowpack is shrinking.
6: Now, most cross-country ski areas have to have some form of snowmaking capability to even be viable in the winter.
5: Midwinter thaws melt the snow.
6: All of my world championships that I've experienced have been really warm, slushy conditions where we're skiing in t-shirts some of the time.
5: And when it gets cold again, conditions can become icy. Kern says climate change affects her in the off-season, too. Last year, Canadian wildfire smoke blew into Vermont, where she lives. For a few weeks, the air quality was so bad that she could not train outdoors. Seeing this firsthand has motivated her to take action.
6: I have the privilege to have a platform, and so I want to use it.
5: She and other elite athletes are urging international sports organizations to phase out fossil fuel company sponsorships. And in June, she and other Olympians plan to meet with elected officials in Washington, D.C. to advocate for climate solutions. Climate Connections is produced by the Yale Center for Environmental Communication. To learn more about climate change, visit climateconnections.org.
7: NBC News Radio, I'm Mark Mayfield. JFK International is one of four U.S. airports named Wednesday as a designated entry point for passengers arriving from African countries impacted by Ebola. Sarah Lee Kessler reports.
8: The CDC is still allowing some people from the Congo, South Sudan, and Uganda, where Ebola is spreading unchecked, to enter the U.S., but only at four designated sites.
9: We cannot and will not allow any cases of Ebola to enter the United States.
8: Secretary of State Marco Rubio says there'll be enhanced Ebola screening at those airports that'll include a temperature check and observation for any signs of illness.
10: Better that they're doing something rather than pretending it doesn't exist.
11: Before you come over here, it should be taken care of over there.
8: I'm Sarah Lee Kessler.
7: Iran is responding after the U.S. carried out another round of strikes against the country Wednesday night. U.S. officials told several outlets the defensive strikes were in southern Iran and targeted a military site that was a threat to American forces and commercial traffic. The officials stressed the U.S.-Iran ceasefire is still in effect. Now, Iran's Islamic Revolutionary Guard Corps says it launched an attack on an American airbase where the strikes were launched from. Secretary of State Marco Rubio says Cuba is in a lot of trouble. He discussed the situation in Cuba during President Trump's cabinet meeting at the White House Wednesday.
12: Unfortunately for them, it's run by a bunch of incompetent communists. And being communist is bad. Being an incompetent communist is like the worst.
7: Rubio said it's a national security issue to have a failed state just 90 miles from the shores of the U.S. He went on to say the U.S. will be working on that, and hopefully there will be a good outcome for Cuba. And the former live-in personal assistant to late actor Matthew Perry is headed to federal prison. Kenneth Iwamasa was sentenced yesterday to 3 years and 5 months behind bars for his role in Perry's ketamine overdose death in October of 2023. Iwamasa injected Perry with multiple doses of the drug before his death. You are listening to the latest from NBC News Radio. Jill Biden thought her husband, former President Joe Biden, was having a stroke during his pivotal 2024 presidential debate. The debate prompted calls for Biden to drop out of the race after he stumbled and stammered through a number of questions while debating Donald Trump.
13: Making sure that we're able to make every single solitary person eligible for what I've been able to do with the COVID.
7: In a new interview with CBS News, the former first lady says she was frightened and thought, "Oh my God, he's having a stroke," adding it scared her to death. Biden would eventually exit the race a month later and endorse Vice President Kamala Harris as the Democratic nominee. A new app for managing Trump accounts goes live Thursday. Some 6 million families have signed up for the accounts, which grant U.S. citizens born between 2025 and 2028 $1,000 from the federal government. The app will let families schedule additional contributions to the accounts up to $5,000 a year. The money cannot be withdrawn until the child turns 18. The Trump Justice Department is criminally investigating writer E. Jean Carroll, who accused President Trump of sexual assault. Andrew Whitman reports.
14: 3 years ago, a federal jury in New York found Trump liable for sexually abusing Carroll at a Manhattan department store dressing room in the 1990s and for later defaming her. The Justice Department is reportedly focused on whether Carroll committed perjury in civil suits against Trump. Acting Attorney General Todd Blanche, who represented Trump in the Carroll case, has reportedly recused himself from the investigation, which is being run through the U.S. attorney in Northern Illinois. In New York, I'm Andrew Whitman.
7: And a Florida man is suing Carnival Cruise Lines for $5 million after he allegedly burned his feet on a hot pool deck. Jorge Nunez claims he suffered severe second-degree burns to his feet after walking barefoot on a hot pool deck during a vacation aboard the Carnival Magic in May of 2025. Mark Mayfield, NBC News Radio.
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18: Time now for a quick look at our KKNW weather outlook. A sunny Thursday ahead with a high near 79 and then rain expected for Friday with a high near 58. Partly sunny Saturday, high near 62. Sunny Sunday, high near 66.
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0: 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It is the Matt McNeil Show for your Wednesday. Nice to have you with us here today. I will say, this is a rarity indeed. We do not have Jeff Stein today. Apparently, he's out fondling soybeans or something like that. I mean, it's the Iowa thing. You know, you've been down to Iowa. You've heard these radio kooks down there, right?
1: Yep. Maybe it'll be the corn tomorrow.
0: No, don't do it. Hey. If you've never

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1: Is statewide, but really the way that Minnesota does it is so good because the culmination of the whole thing is the state fair at the end of the summer. It starts and runs through Labor Day. It is amazing. If you've not seen a llama costume contest, it truly is an epic thing. It is a lot of fun. The food is always outrageous and fun. We go and we're out there. I always go out there. You always go out there every year, pretty much, right?
2: Yeah, that's absolutely correct. I'm usually out there two or three times a year.
1: They always have these just bizarre foods. Some of them are just great. Some of them, a little hit or miss on that. But you'll find something out there. It's a lot of good fun. Well, I don't know. Of course, we have the 250th anniversary of the country this year. And Trump's plan was to do the Great American State Fair. It's something of this nature. It's the Great American State Fair. Which, okay, do you understand how many states there are? Okay, fine. Just call it the Great American Fair because, we have this. They have lined up their musical selection, and I will say at this point, the Minnesota State Fair's upcoming lineup of music is, it might actually be a little bit better than the one they've got set up for the Capitol running up to the 4th here. Happy 250th birthday, America. Here's Milli Vanilli. Series of publicly funded events catering to Trump's taste, which is the UFC fight that they're prepping for on the White House lawn right now, and a Grand Prix. Did you know about that? They're going to run a Grand Prix through D.C.?
2: I did not hear about this.
1: Apparently part of the Indy Series. They're going to do a special race in D.C. will now include musical icons. Now, this is not my term. This is a quote from them. Musical icons. On the national mall, according to the White House-sponsored Freedom 250 project. Freedom 250 announced what is called the star-studded lineup. Star-studded lineup of, quotes, legendary artists of the Great America State Fair, including the I Love the 90s concert with the surviving member of the lip-syncing Girl You Know It's True duo, as well as one-hit wonders Vanilla Ice, Young MC, and C&C Music Factory. You got both C's there, huh? Concert, and by the way, it's going to be summer on the mall in D.C. Yeah, you're going to make you sweat, that's for sure. The concert on June 26th is an evening of 90s nostalgia, iconic hits, and live performances from some of the era's most recognizable names. Milli Vanilli, which famously imploded after they admitted they didn't sing on their records. Well, Fab Morvan, he's the only guy that's still alive of the two of them. He gained the rights to the name. He's now performing as a live band. Vanilla Ice, who has performed multiple times for New Year's Eve at Mar-a-Lago. God, that's got to suck. That's got to be atrocious.
2: But they get all the people who were embroiled in controversies. It's Vanilla Ice with the guy who got in trouble for the sampling. Right?
1: He did. That was, under pressure. He sampled under pressure. The concept of having to listen to Vanilla Ice music while surrounded by a bunch of pedophiles. I mean, that's just, that's one of the circles of hell, isn't it? I do believe so. Thanks, Dante. They got a Young MC. Now, I wouldn't mind seeing Young MC. Bust a Move is a great song. I will say that. One Night got Martina McBride, who I have actually seen Martina McBride in concert. She's actually quite lovely. She's going to be singing out there on June 25th. The Commodores and Morris Day and the Time are June 27th. That's right. Did they steal our Morris Day and the Time? Did they take them from our... They're a good show. If you haven't seen them, that's pretty good. And Florida. Now, there you go. Florida, July 2nd. And then not Poison, but one guy from Poison, Bret Michaels, on July 3rd. So, going to make you sweat. Indeed. Is that dope enough? I can't see. So there you go. The Great America. If you want to go and have to deal with the traffic and there and then go sitting on the mall and, a lot of, I'm presuming, Trump praising from the stage, off you go. I'm going to pass. Especially since it's clear at this point, we're probably not going to have wrapped up Operation Cluster F before this, so let's get into that. U.S. President Trump says the Strait of

0: Hormuz will be open to everyone and not controlled by any country under a deal reached with Iran, adding there were no discussions about easing sanctions on Tehran. Now, the reason why he's come on out is that Iran, and I don't know if this is trolling or if this is true, but Iran came out earlier that a plan would see Iran fully restore commercial shipping through the Strait of Hormuz, the U.S. would withdraw military forces from Iran's vicinity, and ease sanctions to get this done. Which, once again, is, hey, hello, who doesn't love a white flag? There you go. So Trump, so this comes out. The Iranians break the story that this is the deal. That, and once again, it's not clear. I will say this. Nothing you're hearing. I do appreciate the news outlets, mostly international, that actually do say, okay, what is Iran saying here? Because in this country, it just is horrific how little of the entire conflict is being discussed. But, you know, I'm not sure if Iran actually had a deal or if they're just trolling. But we've talked about the fact that Trump just clearly wants to get out of this. He clearly wants to get out of this mistake that he made. He got bullied into doing this, duped into doing it by Netanyahu. He doesn't want to be here. Oil prices are still high, although they're tumbling today, which, once again, there is nothing here which shows me that the Strait of Hormuz is going to be open up anytime soon. So at what point you're thinking that, you know, this is going to just all be back to normal? I don't know. Maybe they're just saving it for the next Democratic president and say, hey, you know, we have to jack up the prices because we kept everything down for Trump. I don't know. But Iran is saying that Trump is, you know, capitulating. He's basically willing to withdraw all the military forces. And once that comes on out, immediately Trump says, no, it's not the truth, although he's the one that's saying that there's a deal in place. Joey Hood, a former U.S. ambassador to Tunisia, said Trump's attempt to link U.S.-Iran deal to a push to get more Arab countries to normalize ties with Israel under the Abraham Accords is part of his efforts to be seen as a historic political figure. Now, once again, we talked about this, that Trump basically started threatening all the rest of the Middle Eastern countries, that he's like, once we get the Strait of Hormuz open, that everyone has to sign this deal. And what the Abraham Accords are is a normalization of relations with Israel, which, that's a bit of a beehive in the Middle East. It's not something that a lot of the countries want to recognize. It's not that they're attacking the, Israel, but at the same time, they disagree with Israel. And so this idea that Trump can just strong arm the rest of the Middle East into signing this is just weird. Trump really is negotiating with himself. He's negotiating with his legacy, Hood told the news. More than anything else, he wants to be seen as the president who is historic, who changed everything, who was able to change things that presidents going back decades were unable to do. Get rid of the nuclear deal, Iran? Sure, but if we can't do it, how about we have a diplomatic relations normalized throughout the Arab world with Israel? So that's kind of the argument he's saying. And to a point, there is some historical validity to it. I mean, Carter was known for the Egyptian-Israeli deal that normalized relations there. And so, yeah, I mean, there is something there, but you're just I don't think Trump is reading the room. Plus the fact that there is a real debate apparently going on in a lot of these Middle Eastern countries on whose side they should be on. I'll get to that in a second. Here's one country that it's once again, Pakistani Prime Minister Sharif held talks with the Iranian president to mark the end of the Eid holiday. Sharif said in a post that the president of Iran expressed gratitude for Pakistan's insincere effort for peace in the region, while acknowledging the role played by Pakistan Army Chief, as well as Saudi Arabia, Qatar, and Turkey. He also said that he reiterated Pakistan's unwavering solidarity with the brotherly people of Iran over the tragic loss of precious lives during the current crisis and emphasized that Pakistan will always stand by Iran as a sincere friend and neighbor. Now, I guarantee you, you are not going to hear that quote anywhere in American news, because that's not a great quote for us. The mentality is that Pakistan is our side. They're being our buddy. The Pakistanis are basically out there saying, you know, and I'm not saying that they're against the United States, but any idea that Pakistan was on a allies versus access on our side, you know, shirts versus skin sort of thing, any idea that Pakistan was playing on our side, I don't know if it's true. They're probably reffing the game at this point, but they're basically being very straightforward that they are still friends and stand by Iran. In his final comments to his cabinet, Trump said that we have things understood now with Iran. He says, this is regime change, he said. Trump also claimed U.S. negotiators are doing very well, even as he signaled they were not ready to move forward with an agreement. We can make a deal right now, but maybe not a great deal, he added. So, at what point anybody here thinks there is some sort of deal in the works? I don't know. I mean, I will say, it sounds like Iran said, here's the deal. We'll open up the Strait of Hormuz for 60 days, but we're not going to discuss uranium with you for a while. We want sanctions and our bank accounts open back up, and you guys got to stop Israel from attacking Lebanon and the Gaza. And those are kind of the things. Those are somewhat, Iran's being very clear, they're not, those are non-negotiable. So when Iran comes out today and says, oh, we have this deal open and they're going to ease sanctions, and Trump very quickly comes on out and says, no, that's not true. Part of me is like, I think maybe some of this is true. I really do, because I think they're trying to find some sort of solution, but Trump is only going to bend so far, apparently. It's the Matt McNeil Show.
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0: It is the Matt McNeil Show. Back to Operation Cluster F. Trump has told PBS that Iran will not receive sanctions relief in exchange for moving its highly enriched uranium, which Washington has repeatedly named as a top priority. I don't see how in the world you are going to get the uranium out of Iran's hands without major sanctions concessions and unfreezing of their accounts. I don't think for Iran there's any path at all that says that you're just going to give them and that's going to be it and capitulate and bow a knee, and that's just not going to happen. I mean, would you have a chance if Trump came out and said, okay, here's the deal. We'll ease up 80% of the sanctions and we'll unfreeze 50% of your bank accounts. What do you say? I would say Iran would probably say, sure, okay. You know, with guarantees that the sanctions would not, go back into place anytime soon. Maybe they would. And that also might get them to at least ease up on their demand to control the Strait of Hormuz. The one thing that's just out there, and we don't talk about this enough, and I just don't know how this is, clearly with the Iranian people, the Israeli attacks on Hezbollah and Hamas, which are once again backed by Iran, are really, you know, they really upset them. And the fact that Israel has been basically behind some of the most vicious bombings that have happened in Iran. Not all of them. I mean, we did hit ourselves, hit a school of girls, for goodness sakes. But I think that they really do want, they're going to try to use this to get the United States to try to rein in Israel and Netanyahu. I don't know if that's going to happen. I mean, this is why I keep saying to myself, why is anybody in this country thinking that this thing, this conflict, that normalcy is going to return to the Persian Gulf anytime soon? They're going to give up their highly enriched uranium, not for sanctions relief. No, not at all, he said. And I just say, what are you going to get, a fruit basket? What, I mean, seriously. We heard from Trump in the cabinet meeting, his 12th since returning to Oval Office. He spoke at length about various topics before the U.S. midterms with a focus on immigration. He spoke about the $1.5 trillion he's requesting from Congress for what he's referred to in the past as his dream military. He touted the success of the U.S. military operations in Venezuela. And mind you, the U.S. and currently his propped-up Venezuelan government apparently controls very little of the country, that the outlying areas. They're controlling the oil import area, the oil export areas, and some of that stuff, and then it's parts of the capital. But there's large swaths of Venezuela that right now are apparently not being run by this. So I don't know how successful we can say this really is. On Iran, of course, the president said there's still no deal, that we were not satisfied, but we will be right now. We're hearing that Trump himself is the projection that there is still momentum when it comes to diplomacy in Iran, but not ruling out the possibility that if there is no deal that is satisfactory for U.S. interests, that the U.S. would just finish the job. Trump has accused Iran of trying to stall on making a peace agreement by running down the clock before November's U.S. midterm elections in hope of getting the better terms. Now, this, by the way, this admission is clearly where he's concerned now. He was sold a bill of goods by Netanyahu. This will be over in a few hours, which is crazy because every military analysis I've read pre our attack said you cannot air bomb these people into submission. You are going to have to invade with land forces. So at what point Trump thought that, if Trump thinks that this is something that Iran's holding out? No, you started this, and now you just want to pull back and say, I need a mulligan, for lack of a better way to say it. But the fact that this is definitely starting to weigh on them for the midterms. Here we are; it's almost June 1st, and as we played the cut yesterday, that the cost of oil is not and gas is not going to be going down to $3 a gallon for years to come. There is a serious concern. They want some victory so they can run around and say, victory, we got it done. But the only way they're going to do that is capitulate to Iran. They thought they'd be going to outweigh me, Well, I'll outweigh him. He's got the midterms, the U.S. president told in a meeting in his cabinet at the White House. He insisted the approach supposedly aimed at ratcheting a pressure on the U.S. and the global economies by keeping the strategic vital Strait of Hormuz closed would fail. Claimed Iran wants very much to make a deal. Yeah, they want to make a deal because they are in the control. They're in the power position. I don't care about the midterms. Look what happened last night, Trump said, in apparent reference to the triumph of Ken Paxton, who he helped endorse over the sitting Republican Senator John Cornyn. Trump said the Iranian economy was in free fall, suggesting it made it an imperative for Iran to compromise. They have 250% inflation. Their money has no value. I'm going to say this about the Iranians versus people in the United States. The Iranians, I don't think this is ideal for them. I think hardship is bad for anybody. But if I'm looking at societies, the United States, people start losing their mind if one of their social media sites goes down for 3 hours. One of them. People in this country start losing their frickin' minds if they lose one social media site for a few hours. I think if you're expecting Iranians to basically be you know, quickly running for you know, please help. I think they're going to be able to weather this a lot better than the United States will be able to weather this if this if our economy continues to go in the direction that it is going. Trump pour water, cold water on the idea of Iran transferring its uranium to Russia or China as a part of the deal to end the war with the U.S. No, I wouldn't be comfortable with that. The Kremlin has said it would, the world's largest stockpile of nuclear weapons has previously said it would accept Iran's rich uranium. China has also been speculated to be willing to take that material as well. But once again, it remains to be seen if that's going to be the case. And then comes this gem. Then came this gem today. After campaigning to promise new wars, Trump now has just threatened to bomb yet another country. And this one is, okay. During a cabinet meeting, he said he would accept short-term deal to reopen the Strait of Hormuz and would allow Iran and Oman to control the essential passageway for global trade. Trump claimed that nobody would control the Strait of Hormuz, but that he said the U.S. would watch over it. Its international waters in Oman will behave just like everybody else, or we'll have to blow them up too. They understand that. They'll be fine. So let's just keep track here of Mr. No New Wars. Venezuela, he's threatened Cuba, Iran, and now he is openly threatening Oman. And let me say this. When I go back to the beginning of this whole Operation Cluster F segment, it's not really clear what the populations of these Middle Eastern countries, whose side they're really on. I think they want normalcy. I think they want calm. But when Trump goes on out there and says, we might start bombing Oman, well, I don't think they're going to be sticking around by our side too long. It's the Matt McNeil Show.
5: NBC News Radio, I'm Mark Mayfield. President Trump says no country will control the Strait of Hormuz as U.S.-Iran tensions continue 3 months into the war. Speaking during a White House cabinet meeting, Donald Trump rejected reports of a possible deal giving Iran and Oman joint control of the key shipping route. A new type of electric vehicle charger could soon make its debut in Washington, D.C. Here's Tammy Trujillo.
6: A company called VoltPost has devised a way to turn light posts into EV chargers using each pole's existing electric infrastructure. The city's awarded a grant to the company to help refit up to 16 light posts. VoltPost is currently working with the D.C. Department of Energy and the Environment and Pepco to determine where the chargers will be located. I'm Tammy Trujillo.
5: And Robinhood is rolling out new AI-powered tools that will allow customers to let artificial intelligence agents trade stocks and make purchases on their behalf. Mark Mayfield, NBC News Radio.
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14: Time now for a quick look at our KKNW weather outlook. A sunny Thursday ahead with a high near 79 and then rain expected for Friday with a high near 58. Partly sunny Saturday, high near 62. Sunny Sunday, high near 66.
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0: 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And, of course, in Minneapolis, St. Paul on AM 950, the Progressive Voice of Minnesota. It is the Matt McNeil Show. Usually we have Stein at this point. Once again, Stein's doing Iowa farm things right now. I don't know. Who doesn't love cosplay, you know? But he will be back with us hopefully next week. 952-946-6205. So there's an interesting, we are streaming this show, and up on the, looks like on the YouTube side and the Facebook side, you can watch the show. It's radio for your eyes, kids. Basically, this ORV Pibbs, ORV Pibbs, he made the point about Dow rises nearly 200 points, a new record closes as oil retreats on Iran truce optimism. Markets, basically adding on, markets are full of dark money now. Dow closes over 50.664. You know, I've really started to think about what the hell is going on there with our markets and with the oil, because once again, I want to go back to something. Now, I think the easier thing to explain is what I've been talking about with the oil, that in 2022, when Russia attacked Ukraine, the oil company said, oh, this is a massive oil crisis, and jacked up prices to the highest levels they ever were. Now, they also did this to try to clearly help the Republicans during the midterms, which it didn't do that much. But and it was also part of it was they wanted to get a cash grab after 2 years of COVID, which saw people driving a lot less than they were. It shows me now, I think, that there have been open threats from the Trump White House to the oil executives that if these oil prices get out of control, basically I'm going to look at basically getting rid of the oil and gas, you know, welfare that we give these companies, which is an extremely high amount of money. Just to be, you know, I'm going to guess most of their operating budget is covered by taxpayers and the rest of the money goes in their pockets. I mean, that's how crazy it is. And so that they are falsely keeping these numbers down, because once again, everything I just read in the first half hour of this show, there is zero optimism that this thing is going to be wrapping up anytime soon. And a lot of that is coming from Trump himself. And so it doesn't make any sense that the markets, once again, if you spiked with Russia, Ukraine, why are you basically pushing down with a much larger crisis, which once again is going to take years to recoup the difference out of it? And once again, maybe it is just a deal with when the Democrats get in charge, the oil executives have already vowed to raise the gas prices and blame the Democrats. I don't know. The stock market, though, is a little bit weirder because, and by the way, I think I might have stumbled onto one thought about this, because let me explain. Let's give you a few numbers here. 58% of U.S. adults hold stocks, with mutual funds and retirement accounts most common. Most of them, you know, 401ks of the office and stuff like that. But wealth distribution is skewed. So once again, even though 58% of U.S. adults hold stocks, only 10% of the country owns 87% of the stocks, while the bottom 50% owns just 1%. Most of the stock ownership is by baby boomers, but as the history goes, Generation X and millennials are now picking up more of it. Well, because, frankly, baby boomers are dying off. People inherit that. There you go. What you learn from these numbers, and this is from the Motley Fool, and this was only from like 4 or 5 days ago, so this is relatively new numbers, is that the majority of the wealth of the markets is geared upwards towards the top wealthiest 10% of the country. And it is somewhat hard to try to put, to look at this and say, okay, so usually the stock market is a little bit more, you know, jittery. How about I say it like that? But because we are dealing with possibly the largest bubble in the history of stock markets, the AI bubble, which has been there, but as well, I think, a reinvesting of companies to buy back their own stocks, there is this feeling like unless the consumers stop buying things outright, we can weather this and just keep pushing this price up and pushing this price up. But you see, there's an end game here. This whole thing eventually will come crashing down. It always does. That's the stock market. When you have people that abuse the system, the market collapses. You know, 1929, 1987, the housing market of 2008. You have these crashes that reset the markets. And that's going to happen here. And my guess is that that top 10% is configuring themselves to basically that they'll be okay. The rest of us will suffer. And I think that that's kind of what we're doing, is that there is this unspoken element within the markets where the wealthy are basically starting more and more to adopt the mentality of it sucks to be you to the bottom 90%. And if they can somehow take your money, pad their wealth, they might not be 100% comfortable with it. Don't get me wrong. A lot of people would be 1,000% comfortable with it. But even the people that still have a little bit of a conscience would rather are going to, at the end of the day, say, well, I'd rather be on the right side of this than the wrong side of this, so I guess this is just the deal. It brings up the worst part of American culture, which is greed. Greed is god-awful of a sin. And it's truly horrible where we have gotten as a country. Because greed is, if you don't see it, greed is everywhere. Greed is everywhere. And it's hard to watch how much it's winning. But this is the system that we're in right now. We're not really even in capitalism anymore. We're in a corporatocracy. We're in an outright grift with Trump jamming as much money into his pocket. He's screwing over all the rest of us. I mean, is there anything more brazen that you've ever seen, that Donald Trump sues his own IRS, then orders the IRS and the Department of Justice to settle with him so that he can put a bunch of money in his pocket? And even though he says, oh, I'm going to give this to the January 6th protesters, no, he's going to just keep it in his pocket. He's not going to give it to them. He's going to put it in his pocket and run out of there with a massive cash grab. And every Republican who once again screamed Burisma for the last 5 years is going to say, well, it didn't say he, we probably should write a law that says you can't rip off your own government. We needed to have that. Trump's just an innocent child. We can't blame Donald Trump. That sort of thing. That's where we're going. Because greed, I mean, and is there anything more grotesque of an example of it than Trump? And tie this back to the trip I just took out, where I've talked about in the Dakotas and in Montana and Wyoming, the conditions that human beings are living in out there. And how there are a handful of people making a lot of money in these states at the expense of most of the rest of the people. When you go and look at a community and you see 70, 80, 90% are fabricated houses, mobile homes, cheap housing. One of the first things that crosses my mind is like, okay, I mean, is this really all they have, the option they have? And when you have these Republican-heavy states where they have already tilted the playing field so much in the favor of a handful of wealthy white people, and let's call it what it is, wealthy white Christians, these are the people that come on out and that will sit there and say, well, the reason why you're failing is you're not working hard enough. You get not like me. And of course, he inherited most of their wealth and then buys off politicians to keep bringing wheelbarrows of cash to them. But they act as if, you know, I'm a hard worker. Most of these guys aren't. They're just basically they've taken advantage of the opportunities in front of them, the opportunities that most of us don't have. But to get to the level that we're at right now in the Dakotas, in Wyoming, in Montana, you have to embrace a cruel greed as your modus operandi. You have to embrace this idea of, I've got to make life bad for these people because I need the money, and then I'll just blame them for their own situation. I mean, I went 3,500 miles driving across the Upper Rockies. And to sit there and see, you know, desolate town after desolate town after desolate town after desolate town, and realize that there are people there that are working, and this is still all they can afford. They're working full time. They're getting two jobs, and all they can afford is a prefab house or a mobile home or a camper in some cases. That's because greed has become the goal, the entity, the driving factor of America's corporate interests and political leaders. Greed is what is destroying us. If you want to know, I've always found to be this whole thing. It's like back in the good old days. I mean, good old days for who? I mean, we can go back to any decade, and there's always some group that was being marginalized and hurt and victimized. I mean, that's just is. But if I look at the difference between the 1980s and politics to today, it is because the main focus goal has become greed. And this is why we are breaking as a society. It's just amazing to me that the poorest people, the people that are getting hurt the most, the people that are getting absolutely taken to the cleaners, are the ones who keep voting for this to keep happening. That's the deal. That's why they keep voting for this to happen. I'll get back to that here in a little bit. But when you go on out and see what conservative politics has brought to this country, and you can't deny it, greed is what their motivating factor is. My God, I mean, do we realize how close we are to this standard where the wealthiest people in this country never have to interact with the rest of us? And that's what it is. I mean, they don't want to be on the same roads as us. They don't want to be in the same restaurants as us. They don't want to be in the same areas as us. They basically have, you know, specific areas for amusement parks and concerts and things like this where we can't get into. They've created this world, and the rest of us, to keep the rest of us away from them. Because greed is what their main goal and their main template and main priority is. What's really hard, and I talked about last Thursday, and I talked yesterday about the fact that, you know, it's stunning to go out to these areas, and you'll want to look at these people's like, you don't see this? You don't see how bad this is? And to their credit, maybe they don't. Maybe because things are so bad that when you drive past the one house, that one lot that's got five trailer homes on it and a bunch of junk, that actually looks like the Ritz-Carlton compared to the rest of the state. I mean, maybe that's the case. When I compare it to what I see in rural Minnesota and Illinois and Wisconsin, it is wildly a step down. But there's another thing that these people that vote for this, that encourage this, don't want you to see. Whether it's, I mean, the poor people that are there, they don't see it themselves, even though it's glaring in front of them. I was just in the national parks. Outside of the national parks, guess what there are? Really nice communities. Columbia Falls, I mean, great food, by the way, in Columbia Falls, Montana, just right outside of Glacier. Cute town, vibrant, lively, good restaurants, nice looking streets, businesses that are there. Looks like there's been a paint, coat of paint on some things in the last 20 years. It was nice. Why? Government money. The government spends money in that community to keep Glacier going, the national parks. And then people come in, tourism, for that, because there, and there is more money. You see it over at Jackson, Wyoming. You see it in all of these communities where there are these national parks, or a college. You see what the world could be. A quality of life, which is dramatically more dramatically better than it is for the rest of the people in that state. I don't know how we've lost this messaging battle so bad on the left. But the reality is as long as these people keep voting for greed to basically screw them over, the worse it is going to be for all of us. And the deeper and deeper hole this is getting in. We've got to change this, for God's sakes. It is the Matt McNeil Show.
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20: Nah, nah, nah, come on. 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Nah, nah, nah, nah, nah, come on.
0: It is the Matt McNeil Show. Nice to have you with us here today. 952-946-6205. 952-946-6205. Sorry, let me get that out of the way right now. Republican leaders have rushed to throw their weight behind Ken Paxton, following his big primary victory in Texas over the four-term U.S. Senator John Cornyn, amid anxiety within the party over his prospects in the November general election. Hours after the race was called, Trump, who backed Paxton despite intense concerns among established Republicans, went after Tallarico. James Tallarico may be the worst Texas candidate I've ever seen. Donald, have you seen Ken Paxton? Holy God. I'll tell you what, let me explain. I'll get to this because there's a story that's tied into this, that it's like he's the worst candidate you've ever seen. Have you seen Ken Paxton? Claimed he was a vegan who dislikes meat. Not exactly a good way if you're wanting to win an election in Texas. This is one of the things that they've run out with it. Oh, he's a vegan. He's not. And I mean, of all the attacks you're doing on him, that's kind of a stupid one. I mean, because all it does is gives him the opportunity of, here we go. Let me go get a beef. Let me go get some beef ribs. Here we go. It just, I mean, it tells you how little they have to attack him with. That vegan is, he's a vegan. Oh my God, he's a vegan. Which means, I mean, you know, I saw Mr. Spock. He was a vegan, too. That was Vulcan, sir. Vulcan vegan. He's a Vulcan vegan, I said. I should say stuff because if he ever hears it, it's like he's going to repeat it. The Democrat has denied being vegan. I've been eating barbecue since before Ken Paxton's first indictment. Oh, wow. Damn. Well, Texas has not elected a Democrat in Senate since 1988. Republican operatives have privately worried that Paxton's long trail of legal troubles would make him a riskier standard bearer than the incumbent. Of the outgoing Cornyn, a veteran U.S. senator who enjoyed the support of many of the Republican colleagues on Capitol Hill. Trump was much more measured. All of a sudden, the guy was, John will remain my good friend for a long time to come. I would be interested to hear what John Cornyn has to say about that, considering you just basically booted him out of there. That's him basically saying, John, I know that you're mad at me. I know we're really big. You can't turn on me in the Senate. The Republicans, they're going to try to portray the Democratic Senate candidate James Tallarico as a freak, but he pushed back strongly against the GOP rivals in Texas. Trump endorsed Texas Attorney General Paxton, slurred the state legislature as Tallarico in a victory speech after beating Cornyn in a closely watched GOP runoff. If Ken Paxton is worried about freaks, he should stop giving Epstein-style sweetheart deals to pedophiles, Tallarico told CBS. This is the guy who just released Adam Hoffman from jail, an admitted child rapist, after one of Ken Paxton's wealthy lawyer friends got involved in the case. Paxton even kept him off the sex offender registry. Paxton's office took over the case about 3 years ago after the locally elected district attorney recused himself, and Hoffman was released from jail this week after serving just half of a 60-day sentence for raping a child, handed down as part of a plea agreement last month. So, yeah, I mean, if you want the guy giving away 60-day plea agreements to child rapists, yeah, I don't know if that's going to be the winning message you think it's going to be. Already the first poll is out, and this is a PPP poll, and they're usually a little bit more favorable toward the Republicans, at least I've known. At least I've seen some of them, not all the time, but occasionally. In Texas, they got Tallarico already leading Paxton by 7 points. If the vegan thing and Tallarico are what you've got against this guy, and I guarantee you they're using every person in their office to scour through his records to try to find something that they can use against him. Because that's the deal, is that if you're a Democrat, you have to be, you know, perfect. You absolutely have to be perfect. Republicans can be, a child rapist and still become president of the United States, you know. Can I also say that, just on a quick side note, the reason why Paxton gave this guy a 60-day deal is because child pedophiles and sex abusers in the Republican Party are becoming such a large segment of their base that they can't hold these people accountable as they should anymore. That it seems to me child rapist is now such a common term for a standard MAGA person. That's so common within those in the ranks of MAGA, I should say, that it's like farmer or, you know, businessman. There are just so many of them. And these guys, because they need these people to vote to help them out, they can't go after child rapists as much anymore. Let me take the last few minutes here to remind people of what we need to do this election cycle. Now, once again, I have seen moderate Democrats try to argue, we just need to sacrifice 90% of the Democratic platform and maybe we could win 10 Republicans over and we'll win by 50.00000001%. It will be the greatest victory of all time. No, that doesn't work. We've tried that. Oh, in 2024. That's right. Bad. We tried that in 2016. We tried that as well in 2010, where moderate Republicans or moderate Democrats took over the party messaging and the direction and ended up, because their whole goal is just if we can win 20 of them over, we'll win the whole thing. And they get, because no Republican voter is going to accept Republican light over the actual Republican deal. It just is the case. So if you're going down that path, stop it. You're stupid. Here's what you need to do. 40% plus of this country who could vote did not vote. If you want real change, change that the Republicans cannot stop, embrace your progressive Democratic platform, which is popular amongst the masses, and get just a quarter of those people out to vote that just did not vote, who could vote, who just did not vote. And if you do that, I swear to God, a quarter You get those people active and getting into vote, you will basically win filibuster-proof majorities in the Senate, the House, most of the governor's races. It will be a landslide. That's what you need to do. That's what you need to do. Get to work. Because Republicans win when not many people vote. Chicago, Seattle, talk to you tomorrow. Minneapolis, St. Paul, hour two up next.
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1: I'm Dr. Anthony Lizerwitz, and this is Climate Connections. 3 years ago, devastating wildfires on Maui killed more than 100 people and destroyed much of the town of Lahaina. The flames have long been extinguished, but for many, the crisis is ongoing.
21: Almost 100% of my caseload is wildfire survivors. A lot of them have lost family members. Some of them had to relocate. Some of them have just lost everything.
1: Christopher Knightsbridge is a therapist at a behavioral health clinic in Lahaina. He co-authored a recent study that found that people affected by the Maui fires have higher rates of depression, anxiety, and suicidal thoughts. And the mental health impacts are often greatest for people who lack permanent housing or stable employment. Knightsbridge says for many of his patients, addressing their mental health struggles often takes a back seat to their other urgent recovery needs.
21: What's more important, right? At the moment, it's food and making sure your kids are okay, making sure your kids are going to school. They haven't even begun to be able to really process the traumas that happened because they're too busy trying to just basically survive.
1: So he says the people of Lahaina still need support and resources to help them rebuild their lives and get the mental health care they need.
22: Climate Connections is produced by the Yale Center for Environmental Communication. To learn more about climate change, visit climateconnections.org.
23: NBC News Radio, I'm Michael Kastner. Iran is responding after the U.S. carried out another round of strikes against the country Wednesday night. More from Mark Mayfield.
24: U.S. officials told several outlets the defensive strikes were in southern Iran and targeted a military site that was a threat to American forces and commercial traffic. The officials stressed the U.S.-Iran ceasefire is still in effect. Now, Iran's Islamic Revolutionary Guard Corps says it launched an attack on an American airbase where the strikes were launched from. It's unclear which base was targeted, but there are reports air defenses in Kuwait responded to incoming missile and drone attacks. The U.S. carried out similar defensive strikes just days ago, prompting Iran to threaten retaliation. I'm Mark Mayfield.
23: The governor of California says the state will impose a 100% tax on payments from President Trump's so-called anti-weaponization fund, Tammy Trujillo reports.
6: Last week, the Trump administration announced a $1.8 billion fund for victims of alleged political weaponization, including possibly for those who were charged in connection with the January 6th Capitol riot. On Wednesday, Governor Gavin Newsom called it a slush fund and said, quote, anyone from California who receives any of those funds, we want to tax 100% of those proceeds. He added, it's an action we look forward to taking. Meanwhile, New York Assemblyman Alex Boris wants to see the same tax requirement in his state.
23: A Google employee is being charged with insider information, betting on the prediction platform Polymarket to make $1.2 million more from Liz Warner.
25: Google software engineer Michelle Spagnolo federally charged Wednesday in a New York court with commodities and wire fraud and money laundering connected to the Polymarket betting platform. Prosecutors say he used an account under the name Alpha Raccoon to bet correctly that Google's most searched person in 2025 would be the singer known as David. He was released on $2.2 million bond.
23: Michael Kastner, NBC News Radio. JFK International is one of four U.S. airports named Wednesday as a designated entry point for passengers arriving from African countries impacted by Ebola. More from Sarah Lee Kessler.
2: The CDC is still allowing some people from the Congo, South Sudan, and Uganda, where Ebola is spreading unchecked, to enter the U.S., but only at four designated sites.
5: We cannot and will not allow any cases of Ebola to enter the United States.
2: Secretary of State Marco Rubio says there'll be enhanced Ebola screening at those airports that'll include a temperature check and observation for any signs of illness.
7: Better that they're doing something rather than pretending it doesn't exist.
8: Before you come over here, it should be taken care of over there.
23: The Trump Justice Department is criminally investigating writer E. Jean Carroll, who accused President Trump of sexual assault. Andrew Whitman with more.
9: 3 years ago, a federal jury in New York found Trump liable for sexually abusing Carroll at a Manhattan department store dressing room in the 1990s and for later defaming her. The Justice Department is reportedly focused on whether Carroll committed perjury in civil suits against Trump. Acting Attorney General Todd Blanche, who represented Trump in the Carroll case, has reportedly recused himself from the investigation, which is being run through the U.S. attorney in Northern Illinois.
23: Jill Biden thought her husband, former President Joe Biden, was having a stroke during his pivotal 2024 presidential debate. The debate prompted calls for Biden to drop out of the race after he stumbled and stammered through a number of questions while debating Donald Trump.
10: Making sure that we're able to make every single solitary person eligible for what I've been able to do with the COVID.
23: In a new interview with CBS News, the former first lady says she was frightened and thought, oh, my God, he's having a stroke. Michael Kastner, NBC News Radio.
14: Time now for a quick look at our KKNW weather outlook. A sunny Thursday ahead with a high near 79 and then rain expected for Friday with a high near 58. Partly sunny Saturday, high near 62. Sunny Sunday, high near 66.
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0: Well, he got another physical today. It's his third examination in little over a year. Do you think when they do these, he knows he's going to the hospital, or is it like when you trick your dog into going to the vet? Last year, Trump was diagnosed with a condition called chronic venous insufficiency, and the word venous in that case spelled with a P. And today, he went in for another examination. He got a glowing report from himself. This afternoon, he posted, "Just finished my six-month physical at Walter Reed Military Medical Center. Everything checked out perfectly. Thank you to the great doctors and staff. Heading back to the White House." Trump says there's nothing wrong with him. The reason he went in is because the doctor said, "Sir, please come in for another exam so we may gaze upon your chiseled body and plump, delectable testicles."
1: God.
2: Yeah, when has he ever lied? I feel that's all we need, right? It's just a Truth Social post. Everything's perfect, totally perfect. Okay. Meanwhile, hold please. Who is the doctor? Dr. Jonathan Reiner. Is it time to finally state the obvious? First of all, did you see him? He took like 6 minutes when he got back from Walter Reed, like looking at the pillars in front of the. I don't know what he was doing. It was Grandpa. It's

0: Research shows, on average, car accident victims with a lawyer get over 3 times more money than those without one. Better off with Booha.
1: And Don, in the last year or so, then that tells us that they are surveilling something, and that's never been disclosed to us.
2: Oh,
3: yes, there's that. They're checking for progression of
2: like
3: disease.
2: His cankles.
3: Yes, correct. Went on about the daytime sleeping.
1: The president has severe daytime somnolence. He falls asleep very often. He's fallen asleep in the Oval Office on multiple occasions with people talking to him in the cabinet room. And there was concern yesterday that he might have fallen asleep at Arlington National Cemetery during Memorial Day observances. And chronic insomnia is a severe illness. It can result in an increase in the risk of dementia, decrease in cognitive effects in older people.
3: Yes, I know. My mom had dementia. Anyone that's had a relative understands the sleepiness. You know who else had it that was never really checked into was Fred Flintstone. If you ever know, like when he would go, "Well, Ma, I'll never be able to get to sleep now." And then he would run to the bed and he'd be asleep before he hit the bed. Remember that?
4: No.
3: He never.
4: Not at all.
3: And he would.
4: Was that ever in?
3: Yeah. Yeah, I mean, I don't know how they would do, like, MRI scans. I don't know which animal would be in charge
4: Lonnie,
3: of them.
4: You're an animator. Do you remember this in any Flintstones episode?
5: I don't remember it.
4: Okay.
5: I don't want to believe it. That sounds funny.
3: All right, does anyone have any speculation on what animal would be the MRI machine in the Flintstones? Had they had one or, like, any kind of brain scan?
4: A saber-toothed tiger.
3: Wasn't that the garbage disposal?
4: No, the garbage disposal was just like a, he was like a
3: reptile. Oh, like
4: reptile.
3: A hog. Like
4: yeah.
3: A hog. Like
4: yeah.
3: A, yeah, some sort of, right.
4: Yeah, with tusks.
3: Okay.
4: Uh-huh.
3: I don't remember what the, who was the, the elephant was the.
4: The vacuum.
3: The vacuum.
4: Uh-huh.
3: Yeah.
4: Yeah.
3: I don't know if they had Stone Age MRIs. Probably
4: yeah.
3: Not.
4: Like Lonnie says, it's a living.
3: Okay. So, wow. The GOP fully the party of Donald Trump and Ken Paxton and other complete and total corrupt crooks. Wow. That was a thumping. John King on CNN said that this is embarrassing. It was what, 65-35?
4: Yeah.
3: Paxton beat
4: I don't think
3: Cornyn.
4: Anybody expected it to be that bad.
3: I had to remember. Yes. Okay, hold please. Texas AG Ken Paxton, who was indicted on 3 counts of felony investment fraud, whose own staff turned him into the FBI and who was impeached by his own party for corruption, is now the GOP nominee for U.S. Senate. Tell me again how the Republican Party is not an organized crime ring. Also, random, not so fun fact. Did you hear about this? Ken Paxton offered a man 1 day in jail for raping a little boy.
4: Oh.
3: Today, Texas Republicans will make him the GOP nominee for
4: good
3: the U.S. Senate.
4: God.
3: The Republican Party protects people who rape kids. He ended up getting 29 days in jail for repeatedly raping a like 6-year-old boy.
4: Oh.
3: Yeah. Okay. So they are the party of pedophiles and what else? I don't. Okay, yes, 65-35 is about what it ended up. John King said President Trump is incredibly weak nationally right now. This is why I keep saying this is good news for us.
4: Yeah.
3: Yay, go Tal Rico. Woohoo. This is his national numbers are way down. He's underwater. The Iran war is unpopular. Gas prices are up. However, the president has shown yet again in Texas his power over the Republican base. Good, because they are a shrinking cult.
4: Yep.
3: Senator Cornyn, graceful here, as he heads for the exits. This is embarrassing for a veteran Republican incumbent. But I got to say, Cornyn says he'll back Paxton, because that's who this Republican Party is now. It's just like, oh, okay, this crook.
4: Yep.
3: He's just like Trump. He's completely corrupt.
4: Well, he didn't need to get drummed out of the party.
3: Multiply indicted, impeached crook.
4: Yeah.
3: Cornyn, before the polls had closed, said, I think it's time for accountability. He's gotten away with so much for so long and has not been held accountable for it. But I think he's an embarrassment. His misbehavior, he's completely unrepentant. I mean, it's one thing for a person to make a mistake and then say, you know, I'm sorry, I'll do better next time. That's not Ken Paxton. No, it's the party of Trump.
4: Yeah.
3: You double down,
4: right.
3: Never apologize,
4: and,
3: never.
4: Yeah. Right. And by endorsing Paxton, Cornyn has joined the party of Trump.
3: Right. Okay, yes, here he is, the noted crook, Ken Paxton.
6: He's a threat to our very way of life and our values.
3: Tallarico, yeah.
6: I mean, he's a vegan who thinks God is non-binary and that there's actually 6
3: what?
6: Biological sexes. It's hard to imagine someone more radical than that.
4: No, he said he was cisgender.
3: God. He is not vegan.
4: Right. Well,
3: can I just say
4: we have Tallarico saying that exact thing.
3: Wait, this is the best line.
4: Yeah.

0: There we go.
1: You know, I'm an eighth generation Texan. I've been eating barbecue since before Ken Paxton's first indictment.
0: Oh!
1: And if all they have on me is lying about me being a vegan, I feel pretty good about our chances this November.
0: Yeah, I love it. So being a vegan would be worse in Texas than being a child rapist?
2: Child rapist.
0: Yeah, sure.
2: Yeah.
0: Sure. I understand. Okay. Yeah, James Tallarico yesterday.
1: Ken Paxton has a criminal record. I have a legislative record over four terms in the Texas House of Representatives, where I've brought Democrats and Republicans together to pass more than 60 bipartisan bills to cut property taxes, to raise teacher pay, to lower the cost of housing, prescription drugs, and child care across Texas. And I'm going to put that record up against Ken Paxton's criminal record any day of the week, twice on Sunday.
0: Yep. Let's go. Let's go. Let's go. Tallarico. Rick Wilson sums up, so here we are, a 79-year-old man, swollen of extremity and bruised of hand, poking the victim of a zombie bite, looking like a victim of a zombie by denying it until he turns shuffling between Walter Reed and a half-built ballroom no one asked for, and an approval rating in free fall, a base finally asking quiet questions about grocery prices, a press corps too cowed to say out loud what they all know, and a clock biological, cultural, political that he cannot bully into stopping. Did you see this monstrosity of a UFC fight, whatever the
3: stage
0: that is, going up at the White House?
2: Yeah.
0: Also at taxpayer expense? Oh, my God.
2: He says that it's not a taxpayer expense.
0: Oh, does he?
2: He does.
0: Oh, well, when has he ever been, when has he ever lied, Chris? He also says he perfect physique. Is he still 224 pounds and
2: of what percent pure muscle?
0: Yes, yes, obviously. Okay. Oh, by the way, in other completely unrelated news to corruption, you know the Board of Peace?
2: Yep.
0: You know that money? Not there.
2: Who could have seen that coming?
0: Trump's Board of Peace fund is empty.
2: Wahoo!
4: Nothing.
0: Inside out pockets, shrug shoulders.
2: Uh-huh.
0: Double?
2: No. You pull your pocket inside out and a fly comes out.
0: Wow. The fund set up by the World Bank for Donald Trump's Board of Peace has received no funding despite pledges totaling $17 billion. Okay, this is why we keep forgetting which movie it is, which heist film is it, Sean, where he is going to loot Fort Knox right under our, like, in broad daylight on camera.
2: I think and we'll you're just talking be like, about Ocean's 11.
0: Oh, is it also Die Hard 2? It'll just be like these maggots will be like, I don't look like he's taking all them gold out of them there hills. All right, well, it must be the reason. Jesus said so. Okay. I'm just saying that's what's coming.
2: What? Die Hard 3.
0: Oh, Die Hard 3. Dang. Thank you. Okay.
5: Die Hard with a Vengeance.
0: Yeah.
2: Oh, yeah. Die Hard 2 was at Dulles Airport. I remember that one.
5: Right.
2: Yeah.
5: Okay.
2: That was on a plane.
0: Well. That's already a disaster just in itself, Dulles.
2: No.
0: Even before you get to the storyline of the
2: movie. Yeah, nobody wants
0: you're
2: to
0: like,
2: fly
0: oh,
2: into
0: man,
2: Dulles.
0: I'm at the runway at Dulles.
2: I got to fly into Dulles?
0: Have you ever been on the runway for hours there? Oh. Okay, where was I? $17 billion. I know it's not funny. I'm sorry. I'm really close to vacation. I'm on vacation next week. I'll get it
2: together. Jody will be here.
0: I'll get it together. I'll get it together. Don't worry. Don't worry, everybody.
2: We'll have great shows next week.
0: Yeah, I'm fine.
2: Keep listening.
0: $0 have been deposited, one source said. The board, I don't know why I'm laughing. It's okay. The board has received donations, but they have been deposited directly via its JP Morgan account. The JP Morgan account is under no obligation to report its financial position to contributors and board members, unlike
2: shady.
0: The World Bank. So I'm sure that's a complete quinky dink. Okay. Is there just like a shoot that just goes right into his pocket?
2: Yes.
0: Like a, you know, like a... Remember the game Chutes and Ladders? Like every shoot and ladder, all the money just goes to him. Thank you, Sean. Sean is on it with the sound effects this morning.
2: Yeah.
0: Hey, speaking of entertainment attractions, Chip Roy, who is both was a congressman and a
2: putt-putt outside of Lubbock.
0: Yeah.
2: Uh-huh.
0: He could not... Chip Roy is no more politically. A late surge spending powered by a West Texas businessman wasn't enough to help Representative Chip Roy, who failed to win the GOP nomination for Texas Attorney General.
2: He also failed to sink the ball into the windmill.
0: Yes, yes, it hit the windmill.
2: Yeah,
0: went politically.
2: Bonk.
0: Yeah,
2: bonk. Bonk.
0: He was not able to get it into the through the clown's nose.
2: Uh-huh.
0: Yeah.
2: Yeah.
0: Oh. Well.
2: Oops.
0: Oh well. He
2: take a mulligan on that one.
0: He lost to Mays Middleton. I don't know, state senator, oil company owner who self-funded his campaign. I'm done with those guys. He's never practiced law, which is important if you're going to be an attorney general. Okay. Both candidates ran as staunch allies of Trump. Who was officially neutral in the race. Middleton branded himself as MAGA Mays and questioned Roy's support for the president, noting he had pushed back against Trump's lies following the 2020 election. That's the cardinal sin now in the Republican Party. Yeah. And said Trump committed impeachable conduct following the January 6th insurrection because Trump, in fact, engaged in impeachable conduct. But because Chip Roy said it, his political golf ball hit the
2: windmill.
0: Yeah, hit the windmill. And trailed off into the fake river.
2: Uh-huh. Waterfall.
0: Uh-huh. Just making sure Sean's awake.
2: Yeah.
0: Middleton, fully embracing Trump's conspiracy theories, insisted Roy fought to certify a stolen election on the House floor. So that gets your hot ball into the moat.
2: No.
0: Yeah. In Texas. Wow. Texas is holy. Did I mention yesterday there are way more registered Democrats in Texas than Republicans? I mean, come on, Texas. Let's.
2: And Al Green lost yesterday.
0: Yeah. And that's because of the gerrymandering. Yeah. They put two incumbents up against each other.
2: Right. And two African-American incumbents up against each other.
0: Yes. Yeah. And that was actually close. I think it was like 46-44. Yeah. But yeah, anyway, we had huge wins. We will get to all that. We're running late in South Carolina and Alabama in terms of the redistricting failed.
2: Yep.
0: So we're in this, kids. We're in this. All right, 20 minutes after the hour, this portion of the show brought to you by Incogni.
2: Oh.
0: They're my friends. I don't use the term friend loosely, but people that help me, with my data, I'm telling you. Those scam emails, right? The deceptive texts, all that stuff.
2: Oh, yeah.
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1: Hey, there he is. How's it going?
2: I'm having a stroke.
1: Are you going to shake my hand or what?
2: I'm having a stroke.
1: Wow, you're not even moving your arm.
2: I'm having a stroke.
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0: Oh, my God. Remember when that was just the newest, most fascinating technology? Peter Frampton?
1: Buffalo. Buffalo.
0: I remember I saw that in Buffalo. I saw him say, I love you, Buffalo.
2: How old were you when you saw him?
0: I'm 58. Just kidding. I was kidding. Summit Buffalo at I forget the name of the place. Something.
2: Uh-oh. Probably not there anymore.
0: War Memorial. Something. I don't remember. Okay. Here's the good news. Prince tweets. Just woke up to the news that South Carolina's Republican MAP just failed, and Alabama's Republican MAC was struck down for being racist. Bad day to be a white supremacist. Ha ha. Meaner. As you said, Chris, they did manage to put two African-American Democratic incumbents against each other. That's what they're hoping to achieve, I think, in Texas. So Representative Christian Menafee defeated Al Green in the Democratic primary runoff. It was the 18th there in Texas. Uh-huh. It was an incumbent-on-incumbent matchup sparked by Republican-led redistricting efforts. So it pulled one of the newest members of the House into, obviously, one of the longest-serving. Menafee's 38, and Green is 78. Jasmine Crockett appeared in an ad for Menafee. So I don't know if this is more generational or whatever, it's too bad to, again, we had to have, two of our great incumbents, whatever their age, run against each other. But I am feeling very bullish on Texas, on Tallarico.
2: Don't get happy.
0: No, I won't get happy.
2: Okay.
0: Bob Seska will be here
2: to
0: remind me of that.
2: You're sounding a little happy.
0: Well, Bob Seska will take care of that in just a minute. hi, Laura in Virginia, also on redistricting. Hey, Laura.
3: Hey, Steph, just two quick things. A little bit of possible hope for Texas. I have a good friend who lives there, and I know she specifically voted for Paxton because she's going to vote for Tallarico, and she thought Paxton would be the weaker candidate, the better chance for Tallarico to defeat him. So hopefully others feel that way, too, and that hopefully that'll pan out. The second thing, I don't know if I didn't catch it yesterday, but did you guys know that Don Jr.'s new wife is the daughter of the guy who financed Epstein's rape island?
2: Oh, God.
0: It's funny you should mention that. That is right here. I have that right here in my hand, Laura. I was just about to read that. Thank you very much.
3: Love you.
0: Love you, too. Oh, another associate producer. There it is. Don Jr. married the daughter of Jeffrey Epstein's banker this weekend. Her father described Epstein as, quote, a gentleman of the highest integrity, in a letter helping him secure tax breaks in the Virgin Islands. Ironically named for Epstein Island is in the Virgin Islands. The files are still half unreleased. Okay. Well, we shall see, too, how Trumpy Texas is, because I know we all have PTSD from going, oh, my God, Trump, what a joke. He'll never win. Please, Texas, come on. Come on, Texas. 29 minutes after the hour, Bob Seska next.

0: Hey parents, finding it hard to communicate with kids in today's world of ever-changing slang?
1: Hi son.
2: Excuse me?
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7: Yes, you guys are great.
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7: Oh, that's okay, Chris.
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13: Hi, I'd like to report a bear hug.
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13: Well, before I left my campsite, I was putting out my fire, and out of nowhere, Smokey Bear showed up and hugged me?
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0: The other big celebration this weekend was the wedding of Donald Trump Jr. Oh, nothing? No. DJ TJ and his new bride, Bettina, were married on Saturday on a private island in the Bahamas. It was a small ceremony with about 40 guests, none of whom were his father. Daddy Donald sent his RSVP via Truth Social. He wrote, "While I very much wanted to be with my son, Don Jr., and the newest member of the Trump family, his soon-to-be wife, Bettina, circumstances pertaining to government and my love for the United States of America do not allow me to do so." See, he can be warm when he wants to. He loves Don Jr. He just loves the United States more. He had circumstances pertaining to government to get to. And also, flying to a private island makes him miss his friend Jeffrey, who he lost.
1: And magically full circle, as we just learned, her... the new lady.
2: Her father was
1: Jeffrey Epstein's banker, and it's all just, oh, it's so beautiful. Okay. Hey, look who's here.
2: Hey.
3: Speaking of dreams,
1: why? Bob Seska joins us now.
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1: You're cute. I love you, Bob Seska.
5: So where are you coming from?
6: Bob is calling us from Washington.
5: You Seska thing.
6: Go ahead.
5: Washington, D.C.
6: Just follow the money.
1: Hey, hiya, Bob.
7: Hi, Stephanie. You know, I'm surprised he didn't wheel out the Marsha Brady excuse. Oh, sorry, Don Jr. Something suddenly came up. That was
1: oh, I thought you were saying
7: Marsha Brady.
1: Got hit in the nose with a football. Something. Okay.
7: Right.
1: Tom Brady hit me in the nose with a football.
7: Uh-huh.
2: Is that the same episode?
7: Out of my nose.
2: I think it was the same episode.
1: I don't know. Okay. We've covered every Brady and Flintstones episode so far
7: in this
1: show. You retweeted if that's the nuclear football, I'm actually fine with Lucy controlling it. You said in this metaphor, the football is the alleged deal, and Charlie Brown is anyone who thinks the deal actually exists.
7: Someone was concerned that the football was the nuclear football,
1: right?
7: Okay,
1: right.
7: So they were rooting for Lucy to pull the football away. So I said, no. Let's clarify this metaphor.
1: We've now covered Peanuts, the Flintstones, and the Brady by way of explaining.
7: Right. Yeah,
1: us children of the 70s are explaining everything to the rest of the world.
7: All of Gen Z has moved on to some other radio show at this point, if they know what radio is. Yeah,
1: they don't.
7: They don't. Yeah.
1: They do not. No. Yeah, I. What do we even say anymore about this ridiculous... I loved there was a clip of Jesse Waters trying to explain how this is totally different than what Obama did. Yes, in the sense that it's totally way much worse, right? Like, this was money that he unfroze to get this deal that was working perfectly. They didn't have a nuke.
7: Yes.
1: A street was open, whatever, and now they're trying to explain how, you know, Trump giving them $11 billion more control of the strait and no controls on their nukes is a better deal somehow. Right.
7: Oh, yeah, sure. And if we ever get to some sort of deal, which I'm very dubious about, it's going to be far worse than the JCPOA. It's going to vest so much more power in the Iranian regime. Sure. It's going to leave all kinds of things with loose ends. And this is a Donald Trump deal. I mean, how could we predict anything less than utter failure? And one thing that I want to note about Iran is, in Iran, they have calendars and they have things called the news where they can chart what's going on with the American midterms.
1: Yeah.
7: And I don't think there's going to be any sort of serious settlement in this until after the midterms.
1: They understand politics here better than he does. I mean, you reposted. It really is remarkable. We're 3 months into this self-induced crisis, and Trump is still manufacturing a positive market reaction with the exact same ploy every single time. It never fails. And you said the entire purpose of his post about the alleged deal is, right? It's obvious market manipulation, right?
7: Mm-hmm. Well, yeah, and of course, just after he announced this alleged non-ceasefire extension on Friday, the Brent crude futures just took a nosedive.
1: Yeah.
7: I don't know, dropped several points at the very least, and that's the whole idea of it. And then when it looked like it wasn't going to happen, then the Brent crude futures went right up. And by the way, I want to add that Brent crude was my radio name.
1: Yeah, I was going to say. Yeah.
7: Energy crisis.
1: I think you also had Rude Pundit on, didn't you, Brent crude?
7: Brent crude. We were crude and rude in the morning.
2: Good buddy, Edward Bonded.
7: Yeah, that's right. That was it's more of like a 90s morning show.
2: Yeah.
1: Not
2: a little bit edgier than your typical morning zoo.
1: Right. Not 80s. Right. But yeah, 90s edgy. Uh-huh. They edged us. Crude and rude edged us every day.
7: Here we go, losing that Gen Z audience. We have no idea what the olds are talking about.
8: Yeah. What's a morning zoo?
7: And it goes out over the air? Oh, how does that work?
1: Here's something that'll bring us all together. Sean, there was a piece about how baby boomers need roommates now because of the cost of living. So we're all in this together now.
9: How's it feel? How's it feel?
1: Oldsters.
2: You had Craig for a little while there.
1: I did.
2: The guy that built the studio.
1: He built the studio. I'm like, get out. Here's Senator Murphy on the Iran debacle.
10: The bottom line is every day this war goes on, we get weaker, they get stronger. So even though this is not a good deal, I'll take it because we need to bring our troops home. We shouldn't lose a single additional American. We've spent so much money on this war. We got to get gas prices down.
1: Can I just say, it's not
7: a deal. It's not a real thing. It's just Donald screwing with everybody.
1: Well, and did you see this? According to CNN, gas prices won't be back below $70 a barrel until 2032. This is what electing a reality TV person did to our economy. Think about that when you're considering who to vote for in the L.A. mayoral election. I mean, Chris, you say that every day. They keep saying gas prices are going to be down in a second.
2: They rise like a rocket, and they fall like a feather. It always happens that way anytime there's a crisis across the world.
1: Oh, wait. We have a montage. Hold on, please, Seven. Okay. The montage. These are Trump administration officials talking about gas prices.
11: Once the national security objectives of Operation Epic Fury are fully achieved, Americans will see oil and gas prices drop rapidly.
12: We promise that when this conflict draws to a close, when this operation draws to a close, we're going to see those energy prices come back down to reality.
13: Oh, they would go down quite a bit. You know, if we see a pathway to have the Straits of Hormuz open soon and energy flowing again, you'd see energy prices drop pretty significantly. Prices have likely peaked, and they'll start going down. Certainly with a resolution of this conflict, you'll see prices go down. Prices across the board on energy prices will go down.
14: The gas will go down. As soon as the war's over, it'll drop like a rock.
15: It's going to come tumbling down. There is so much oil out there. It's pent up. It's locked up in the Strait of Hormuz. When all of that stuff comes out, you're going to see prices dropping on gasoline like you've never seen.
16: But I am also confident on the other side of this, prices are going to come down very quickly.
14: They'll drop lower than they were before. As soon as it's over, you're going to see gasoline and oil drop like a rock.
1: Okay.
14: You're going to see oil prices plummet. They're going to come down.
1: Okay. All right.
7: Yes.
1: Your timeshare
7: is going to
1: gonna
7: be gone by Easter. Donald Trump predicting anything is anything coming out of Donald's mouth is all part of the gigantic con. Every single one of those pronouncements, I'm sure, were accompanied by some major movement in the markets.
2: Yep. Absolutely.
7: And that's the whole point. Yep. Yeah.
1: Well, you also, Aaron Rupar said Trump has not reached the stock tips part of his speech. And you said, hang on to this clip for when his next financial disclosure is released showing that he bought stock in these companies. I mean, they were just saying this story this morning about the Board of Peace. That money's all gone.
2: Yep. Sorry.
1: We don't know where it is.
2: It's missing.
7: Yeah.
1: $17 billion.
2: It's gone missing up near Brainerd.
7: Just a big scam. And I'm sure if you said Board of Peace to someone at the grocery store, they'd be like, what? What?
2: Yep.
7: Oh, that thing from what seems like years ago, but which was not too long ago, that Donald is using to grift off of, like always. Oh, my God. Well, one thing I wanted to add, though, about energy prices, specifically gas prices, is while we're all being affected by this, you know who's really being affected by this? MAGA people.
1: Yeah.
7: Because they're so proud of their gas guzzlers. Part of the MAGA uniform is the Ford F-150, mm-hmm. which have gigantic gas tanks and have very low mileage.
1: Yeah.
7: And so, or miles per gallon. And so they're paying a fortune. So we should start calling these gas prices, higher gas prices, the Trump tax on MAGA.
1: Yeah.
7: Because that's what it is. It's a tax on MAGA supporters who were dumb enough to reelect this guy.
1: And you can see in the polling, Bob, it really is just like a withering cult. But, man, when they still interview some of the cult members, there was one couple interviewing CNN that's like they're fasting. They're like, well, you know, we still think Trump's going to turn this around, but we're fasting. Like, oh, I see. You can't afford to eat, but you think he's doing pretty well. Yeah.
7: this is a blunder of epic proportions, and I'm not reveling in this notion because, as I said, we all get the Gallagher spatter all over us. It doesn't discriminate in terms of who gets more damage.
1: Children, this is another 80s reference to a comedian named Gallagher, who put tarp down. And yes, go ahead.
7: Yeah, he used to smash melons on stage with a giant cartoon-sized like wooden mallet.
1: Yes.
7: Anyway, so yeah, that's the problem. And, you know, it's all, once again, symptomatic of the idea that everyone thought, well, the CEO president, the businessman president, that whole farce that is being rapidly disproven every day to great fear. Yeah,
1: You wrote in your fantastic piece, which I highly recommend, everything Bob Seska says or writes or does.
2: Mm-hmm. That's a banter.
1: Yes.
2: Substack.
1: You said Donald Trump has made $4 billion in the past year, and now he's following the business model of his mentor and role model, Putin, by straight up stealing from American taxpayers. It gets more and more blatant every day. I mean, we keep joking about the heist movies, you know, at Fort Knox. I'm like, no, that's coming. Like, he just... the fact that, like you said, how many MAGAs at the gas station know he has made $4 billion?
7: That's right.
1: Right.
7: And you compare it to all previous presidents combined. Right. I think the total is 40 million. So, you take every president from George Washington all the way through Joe Biden, and it's $40 million those presidents have all made total among all of them. I want to emphasize this during their presidencies. And Donald Trump has made $4 billion ripping off suckers and rubes in the process. The
1: so many
7: latest
1: rubes.
7: Example of that is, you know, every bit of news that we see right now is another example of Donald Trump enriching himself off of the presidency.
1: Yeah.
7: And once we begin to see that through the Putin kleptocracy prism, everything makes sense. It's all the Putin business model.
1: Bob, we will see. I maintain, like, what happened in Texas is good news for us. That, you know, Paxton, he's just another, you know, corrupt, you know, impeached crook like Trump. Yeah. This is fully the party of Trump. But, you know, obviously the polling showing that that is a shrinking and shrinking base. So, you know, but can I say, I mentioned the L.A. mayor's race. I mean, we are having a bit of a you know, oh my God, out here when you were talking about, you know, electing a whatever billionaire reality star or whatever. CNN data guru insists Spencer Pratt can win L.A. mayor's race. His odds are up like a rocket. I mean, but people online are saying, oh my God, it is like deja vu. They said Spencer Pratt promising to end homelessness in 3 days, the way Trump promised to lower grocery prices on day one, is like the Olympics of delusion. But, you know, it's the same grift, right?
7: I mean, we need to disabuse ourselves of this ridiculousness about electing celebrities and grifters and assuming that they'll be great in executive positions. This is the deconstruction, the disintegration of those kinds of offices to imagine. And there was a piece that Sarah Longwell was writing a piece where it looks like Candace Owens might be a possibility for 2028.
1: I saw
7: it's just like... Yeah.
1: I was saving that for Frangela, but Owens has been, you know, mentioned quite a bit by the MAGA bit. And I swear to God, Bob, it's them going, see, we're not racist. This lunatic, this conspiracy theory lunatic is you know, supposedly a serious contender.
7: Here's where we need to prioritize as far as the presidency. I'm not just talking about the left or the coalition of normals or whatever. I'm talking about everybody. And that is to elevate people who are exceptional to positions like the presidency and even, you know, governor's mansions and things like that. And that's gotten lost because I think a lot of people thought, well, we've had a lot of exceptional presidents.
1: Right.
7: But what has that gotten us?
1: Right.
7: But I'm telling you right now, choosing non-exceptional presidents,
1: it's lowered the bar.
7: Is far, far worse.
1: I mean, one last one.
7: By order of magnitude worse.
2: Yes.
1: Yeah, David said white privilege is believing the mayor of L.A. is an entry-level position. I mean, you know, Bob, we're 4 million people. Mm-hmm. This is not a learn on the job. And by the way, has he ever had a job in the first place?
7: Yeah. Social media influencerification of these elections has just got to go. We need to really start thinking seriously about who leads us because, and maybe one upside of Donald Trump being president is we're recognizing where that folly has gotten us. This ridiculous political consultant driven idea that leaders need to be folksy and they need to be able to have a drink with us and be, be plain spoken and all that ridiculousness. That's got to go.
1: It's like
7: go.
1: You saying jettison that about that, your pilot or your brain surgeon. I just, you know, want someone that's I can go get drunk with first.
7: Right. Yeah.
1: Before they operate on my brain. Okay.
7: Oh, yeah, yeah. I mean, imagine being in being wheeled into surgery and suddenly Donald Trump or worse, RFK Jr. comes walking in, not wearing a mask, ranting about whatever, saying, okay, give me a scalpel. And it's just, all right, who's this guy? What are we doing to him?
1: You're
7: freak the F out at that and run away.
1: You're in a flight delay at the airport drinking at the bar with some guy, and he's like, all right, I got to go. And he's your pilot.
7: Oh, yeah, yeah. Right? I mean, if he's unqualified to do that, why are we giving this person the nuclear codes?
1: Yeah.
7: The ability to annihilate all of civilization.
1: Yeah.
7: We need to start thinking seriously once again about who leads us.
1: Yep. And I vote for you, Bob Seska.
7: Ah. Well, I
1: and
7: would
1: I
7: be
1: do
7: terrible.
1: Vote for you every
7: Let me disabuse
1: every
7: you
1: day.
7: Of that endorsement because no one like me should be leading.
1: Me
7: just
1: neither.
7: To be clear, yeah, I am way underqualified for any elected position whatsoever.
1: We are qualified for any morning zoo in America, and that's about
7: that's
1: it.
7: That's exactly
1: yes.
7: right.
1: All right.
2: Well, you got true. Slide whistle. That's everything.
1: Exactly. Yes. America needs more slide whistle. Vote for Bob and Steph.
7: Yes, I'm qualified to be able to give the time in two separate ways. 20 minutes after 7, 40 minutes till 8. I can do that. I can refer to thunderstorms as thunder boomers. I can do
1: thunder boomers come rolling in, everybody. I love that your show was crude and rude, and I actually was Wheeze and Sleaze. I was Sleaze of Wheeze and Sleaze.
7: That's incredible.
1: WCMF Rochester.
7: Oh, my God.
1: Home of rock and roll.
7: Well, you know, my first podcast was the Bob and Elvis show. So that was
2: Elvis who?
7: Almost silly, yeah.
2: Elvis
7: like
2: who?
7: On the fringe of silly, yeah.
2: Elvis who?
7: Oh, the guy, Elvis Dingledeen is the guy's name.
1: Oh, sure, that guy.
2: I'm sorry I asked.
1: Did you think it was Presley?
2: No, I thought it was Elvis Duran.
1: Oh, okay.
7: Yeah, Elvis right. Dingledeen. Elvis Dingledeen, that's a fake name.
1: I was gonna say okay. That wasn't his real name? Okay.
2: Okay.
1: All right.
7: Not his real name.
2: We're late.
1: The first guy I worked with was Sandy Beach. I'm like, not your real name? Really? Okay. I love you. Goodbye.
7: Bye-bye.
2: Bye.
7: Bye-bye.
1: 51 minutes after the hour, this portion of the show brought to you by Quince. Why?
2: Why?
1: First of all, because that guy, oh my God, so handsome, so romantic.
2: Right?
1: But in Quince menswear.
2: Oh, it's the best.
1: Oh my God. No, he's loving it. I'm telling you. Yeah. I'm loving it too. 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

0: Dr. Peter McCullough, Chief Scientific Officer. That's fancy at the wellness company. And I love my medical emergency kit, so thank you for that right away. Good morning, Doc.
1: Good morning.
0: So I don't know who Murphy was and what Murphy's Law is, but you're always going to get sick over the holiday or over the weekend or when you're traveling and your doctor's office is closed. Isn't it some sort of universal truth?
1: Oh, my gosh. Isn't it true? Looking at these cruise boats. Outbreaks that we're seeing.
0: Well, and, you know, we're heading into the summer travel season. I'm traveling for Memorial Day weekend. I'm doing another vacation first week in June. So talk to us about, because this is like,

0: having, it's not a first aid kit. It's like having urgent care and a pharmacy right in your home.
1: You know, what happens is people go on trips, and then invariably somebody gets sick, or they cut themselves and get an infection, or get a bladder infection, and then you have to leave your vacation and then find an urgent care or an ER somewhere.
2: Right.
1: And it is just, and if you've ever been through this, it's absolutely miserable. And you go to some foreign countries, it can be really scary. The needed antibiotics, antivirals, medicines to control nausea, yeah, and diarrhea, all the things, they're pre-prescribed in the kit. It can handle dozens of problems with a guidebook and then telemedicine backup if you need it.
0: And let's talk about hantavirus for a minute before we go, because that's obviously a big concern for people, particularly the news that it's being transmitted person to person.
1: You know, it's debatable if it's really transmitted person to person. The original studies on that were done in a very small town down in Argentina where the mice have the virus anyway, and the mice could have been in the places where people thought there were super spreader events.
0: Well, the main thing my medical emergency kit gives me is peace of mind. So I highly recommend it. 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
1: Thank you.
3: 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Very high levels of alcohol in the body can shut down critical areas of the brain that control breathing, heart rate, and body temperature, resulting in death. 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

0: Stephanie Miller.
1: Yes, it is the Stephanie Miller Show. Speaking of the city of Los Angeles, while global tourism hits record highs, the United States finished last among 184 countries for international visitor spending growth. Last out of 184. Just wait for it. They're going to blame Karen Bass for why people don't want to come here for the World Cup or the Olympics. When is my box working? Okay, thank you. Yeah, because we were saying that a lot of hotel chains are reporting. Obviously, there's a lot of reasons people don't want to come here. Worldwide chaos caused by Trump.
2: The hotels suck by jacking up their prices to astronomical amounts too. So
1: right. Mary in the city of Los Angeles. Hello, Mary.
3: Oops.
1: Sean.
2: He's gone.
1: Sean in Philly. Hey, Sean.
3: Good morning. How are you?
1: Good. Go ahead.
3: I was in D.C. not this past weekend, but the weekend before. And there were some big, like, oil drums, like kind of like you see at a refinery.
2: Okay.
3: Have you heard anything about that?
1: No. I've seen the big, ugly whatever is going up at the White House, the latest. Does it look like a roller coaster? But not as fun.
2: Yeah.
1: Okay. Dean Obadala. We substituted our meat on Man Meat Wednesday.
2: Yes, we did. Yes.
1: Malcolm Nance tomorrow.
2: Right.
1: Carlos Alzraki also all coming up.
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6: NBC News Radio, I'm Michael Kastner with the war in Iran now 3 months old. President Trump says no nation has the right to control the Strait of Hormuz. More from Tammy Trujillo.
7: During a cabinet meeting at the White House on Wednesday, Trump dismissed a question about reports that a proposed deal would allow Iran and U.S. ally Oman to jointly control the vital waterway.
8: Nobody's going to control it. It's international waters, and Oman will behave just like everybody else, and we'll have to blow them up. They understand that. They'll be fine.
7: Trump suggested the U.S. might, in his words, watch over the Strait of Hormuz. It's just one obstacle in the ongoing U.S.-Iran peace talks, which Trump characterized as at a stalemate, saying he's not satisfied yet with the deal on the table.
6: The FBI has seized $40 million in gold bars from a former CIA agent who is posing as a decorated Air Force pilot. Mark Mayfield with that story.
9: The New York Times says David Rush was arrested last week on federal charges of swindling the government out of tens of millions of dollars. Rush was a senior official with the CIA who had top-secret security clearance. Court documents show the feds raided his Virginia home last week and found over 300 gold bars, $2 million in cash, and 35 luxury watches. The documents do not elaborate on how he acquired his fortune.
6: No survivors are expected to be found after a chemical tank imploded at a paper mill in Longview, Washington, Tuesday. That's just north of Portland, Oregon. Two people have been confirmed dead, while nine missing people are presumed dead. The Department of Justice is launching a criminal probe into E. Jean Carroll. That's according to multiple reports. The DOJ investigation reportedly focuses on whether Carroll committed perjury during testimony linked to her two lawsuits against President Trump. She accused him of sexual assault in the 1990s, for which a jury found him liable. Michael Kastner, NBC News Radio. Secretary of State Marco Rubio says Cuba is in a lot of trouble. He discussed the situation in Cuba during President Trump's cabinet meeting at the White House on Wednesday.
0: Unfortunately for them, it's run by a bunch of incompetent communists. And being communist is bad. Being an incompetent communist is like the worst.
6: Rubio said it's a national security issue to have a failed state just 90 miles from U.S. shores. He went on to say the U.S. will be working on it and that hopefully there will be a good outcome for Cuba. Trump has previously said he wants to provide Cuba with humanitarian aid and open the country up for Cuban Americans to go back to help. The former live-in personal assistant to the late actor Matthew Perry is heading to federal prison. Daniel Martindale with more.
10: 61-year-old Kenneth Iwamasa has been sentenced to 3 years and 5 months behind bars for his role in Perry's ketamine overdose death in October of 2023. Iwamasa injected Perry with multiple doses of the drug before his death. In August of 2024, Iwamasa pleaded guilty to one count of conspiracy to distribute ketamine causing death. He will also serve 2 years of supervised release and must pay a $10,000 fine. Iwamasa is the final of five defendants indicted in the case to be sentenced. I'm Daniel Martindale.
6: The attorneys general of New York and New Jersey are investigating FIFA World Cup ticket sales. Natalie Migliori reports.
11: The attorneys general say recent reports indicate fans may have been misled about the locations of the seats they bought for World Cup matches at MetLife Stadium. They allege FIFA's public statements and ticket releases are contributing to the soaring ticket prices. That's why they've subpoenaed FIFA to gather information on its ticketing practices. It all comes as New York City offers a lottery system for discounted tickets to the matches, while New Jersey officials call for their residents to get the same opportunity.
6: Michael Kastner, NBC News Radio.
12: Time now for a quick look at our KKNW weather outlook. A sunny Thursday ahead with a high near 79 and then rain expected for Friday with a high near 58. Partly sunny Saturday, high near 62. Sunny Sunday, high near 66.
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0: He golfs 2-3 times a week. He's going to UFC fights with Vanilla Ice. He was too busy for his son's wedding. But he did say Don and Bettina are going to have a great marriage, and this is a man who knows a great marriage. He's had three of them himself. Poor Don Jr. Without his father, you know, they had to scramble to find somebody else to make a 90-minute toast about windmills and transgender weightlifters. Don Jr. and Bettina are reportedly still planning to celebrate their marriage at the White House, and the President and First Lady are expected to attend that event. Well, you'd hope so. They live there. Can you imagine if they didn't show up to that one, too? We wanted to make it, but we were unable to go downstairs.
1: Wait for it. Okay, you know what we're saying, just for all of our mental health to get through this chaos, we frequently, like, focus on other... just other stuff.
2: Sure.
1: It's just, I don't know. Yours was watching a hippopotamus poop yesterday at the zoo.
2: At Busch Gardens in Tampa when I was there January.
1: Oh, okay. Yeah. All right.
2: It was fun. There was a window below the water, and the hippopotamus was swimming by, and he pooped right in front of us, and it was amazing.
1: Yeah. Okay. I'm just saying, we all do it on Instagram. I see mine or animal videos. Yeah. Oh, a lady was reunited with some sort of wild creature that she raised as a baby or whatever. You told me that's all AI, but I don't think
2: it's
1: it is.
2: It's all AI.
1: No, I don't think
2: everything
1: it is.
2: Everything you see
1: no,
2: on
1: I don't
2: Instagram
1: think it is.
2: Is AI.
1: It's a was a some sort of wild thing. Okay, listen. We all need distractions. So, first of all, is that real video of Bobby Jr. chasing two snakes? I think it is.
2: It is real video, yeah.

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1: Okay.
2: Something.
1: Whatever.
2: Dear Steph, love you and your crew and your show. But as someone who would like to be known as the official herpetological authority of the Stephanie Miller Show, I would like to make it clear I am against using snakes and snake oil.
1: Well, then what do you call it?
2: Speaking of speaking English, as you were yesterday towards the end of your astoundingly enjoyable program, I'm sure we all know that the study of herpetology is not the study of herpes. I did not know that. But the study of reptiles and amphibians. Did you know that?
1: Yes, I did know that.
2: I did not know that.
1: Really?
2: I serve on the board of directors of the Chicago Herpetological Society and have a certificate as a master herpetologist from the Amphibian Foundation in Atlanta, Georgia. So there. But I hasten to add that I do not have an undergraduate degree in biology, nor have I earned a graduate degree in herpetology. In the unlikely event the standards of the Stephanie Miller Show are so high as to require someone with those credentials to be the official herpetological authority, I'd be happy to refer you.
1: We don't have standards of any kind.
2: No, there are no standards of any kind. Look at who works here.
1: Yeah, seriously.
2: I mean, Sean's just visiting. Please do not encourage the use of snakes in the creation of snake oil, but please don't encourage the purchase of the aforesaid snake oil. Snakes have been maligned for many millennia, and it's only recently we've come to understand the value they bring to the Earth's ecosystems. Thank you for your attention.
1: They don't bring value to Cheryl Hines' home.
2: No. No, nor does Bobby Kennedy, but she seems to do that anyway. Okay. That was the director. He's in charge of our health, the guy he was snake... Yeah.
1: Handling snakes.
2: Catching. Yeah. She was running after two snakes. Boy. I don't know for what reason, trying to...
1: You could have been Cheryl Hines if you would have said yes to him to go falconing.
2: Okay. You know, falcons, I take it the whole thing is you put on the big glove,
1: yes.
2: Right?
1: And yeah, to protect yourself against the talons.
2: Fly away, and then they come back and land. I'm just going to guess...
1: Is that a sport?
2: Bobby Kennedy's
1: Is that
2: falcons,
1: a sport?
2: Yes, but I don't think Bobby Kennedy's falcons ever came back. I think they were, like, out of there, like, you know, through a goose. Like, I think he was standing there with that glove for, like, hours, grew dark outside.
1: What's the sport in falconing? You
2: I don't
1: stand
2: know.
1: There.
2: They fly
1: they
2: away.
1: They fly off,
2: and then they
1: and
2: land.
1: And it comes back.
2: Land onto your... Right.
1: That's not a sport.
2: If you love something, set it free. If it comes back to you. For those listeners that are new to the show, yes, Bobby Kennedy invited me to go falconing.
1: Uh-huh.
2: His home in upstate
1: New York. Would you have falconed?
2: To which I said, no.
1: Would you have falconed?
2: No, I don't. That's weird. Did you see he caught a bird in the airport? I'm sure he ate it. He's standing there with a...
1: Like Ozzy Osbourne?
2: Yes. Okay, let's turn to some good news. The Economist magazine Senate forecast now has Democrats winning the Senate. Why? Let's go! Let's go! I like
1: don't
2: our
1: get
2: chance.
1: Happy.
2: Like
1: do
2: I,
1: not...
2: our chances in Texas. Yes, I do.
1: Don't get happy.
2: By the way, Stinson Carter pointing out what I keep saying: for a party that is so homophobic, they are so gay. You know what I'm saying? Trump is gay about a different wrestler or professional athlete like every day. But
1: he's
2: he
1: not
2: said
1: as gay for muscly guys as I am,
2: right? Stinson says, how much American homophobia is rooted in the fact that all Republican men want to be dominated by power daddies and they don't want that deep urge to be questioned? Yes, I think that's a lot of it. It's right, that whole who's your daddy's home with Trump and gross. Like, listen to this. Listen to this parade of bootlicking sycophants. Did they report that in his that he have a proctological exam? How many Republicans did they find up there?
1: They found Ron
2: I mean,
1: Johnson
2: Lindsey Graham's
1: up
2: so far up there that they don't,
1: well,
2: right?
1: That's... Lindsey Graham feels like, very much at home up someone's ass.
2: Well, should some reporter ask how many Republicans did they pull out of Trump's colon? Wondering. There you go. There's Lindsey Graham. He's up there the farthest.
1: Ron Johnson's not too far behind.
2: Ron Johnson. Here we go.
3: I will give President Trump the credit for doing what is right, for finishing the job as much as he possibly can.
2: In Iran?
3: Look what he's done to Venezuela. He doesn't get anywhere near the credit should get for the Abraham Accords. Now he's part of this deal. He's talking about expanding the Abraham Accords. I mean, that would be such a wonderful, positive result.
2: They're not going to sign the Abraham Accords. They're not going to do all. They have won. Iran has won. I heard some Republican, Chris, say something about, he shouldn't do blah, blah. Even if they criticize the deal, they have to say something positive. They're like, it's going to ruin everything that was accomplished by Epic Fury. What was accomplished by Epic Fury? Can you tell me? Nothing. Except making things worse.
1: Right.

0: We lost more than we have been gained.
1: All our accomplishments would be ruined. It's like, what? This has been a disaster top to bottom.
0: Yep.
1: This is Tommy Pigott.
0: Tommy Pigott. He's the State Department spokesman.
1: Sure. Okay.
2: The United States has been consistent from the beginning. So that's what's been clear here, is that President Trump, consistent on the objectives here, consistent on what he wants to see, consistent on the acts. And this is not a new objective for the United States. This has been something that's been an objective for a very long time. And yet it is President Trump who has advanced the cause of peace with the Abraham Accords. It is President Trump who has taken concrete actions to keep the Iranian regime from obtaining a nuclear weapon. It is President Trump that has strengthened our alliances.
1: That'll do, Pigott. See what I did there?
0: Yeah.
1: That's from Babe.
0: Babe reference, yeah.
1: That's enough sucking up now. Good boy. Okay. Wow. Has he been clear in his objectives?
0: No.
1: I don't think even Republicans know what our objectives are or were or will be or, huh?
0: He's been clear as cardboard.
1: The overly smiley Kevin Hassett, who's always talking about economic doom, but with a weird, creepy smile.
0: Uh-huh.
1: How many people have seen that before the trunk closed? I'm just saying that.
0: Mm-hmm. How many people has he put in a trunk?
1: Mm-hmm. He's so creepy. Is this him yet again explaining why people spending more on gas and everything is...
0: It's good.
1: It's real good.
0: Yeah.
1: It's real good what you've done. Yeah. Okay.
3: The thing that I've seen when I look at credit card data and other things that I can get for the private sector is that while people have been spending more money at gas stations, they've been spending more money at everything else, which means that they're still very, very optimistic about the state of the economy.
1: That does not mean what you think it means.
0: No, it does not.
1: What it means is we're all going broke, but we have to eat and drive places, like to work.
0: Well, you do. I don't drive.
1: Okay. I don't drive to the studio.
0: No,
1: I drive.
0: You don't. You tumble down the stairs.
1: Yes. Okay. And this is the RNC chair. Yep. And also how fantastic, Sean, fantastic everything is going.
4: Listen, President Trump is the economic champion of the world. He's literally brought us to record historic highs in the market. He's bringing record investments back to the country, which you may not feel all the time, you know, right away, because these things take time. Mm. But ever since he was elected, he's been focused on not only the American company, but the average American worker.
1: Wow, we are the champions? He is the champion of the world? Of the economic champion of the world, Donald Trump is? Because weirdly, most every economist says that he has wrecked both the American and the world economy. Yeah, and the world economy, he's pretty much...
0: Yeah.
1: Wow. Wow, wow, wow. That was those... That two... I got to give those two sound bites. Yeah, just remember that next time you're paying $11 billion for gas and groceries. Donald Trump is the economic champion of the world. Of the world. Just sway back and forth in the grocery line. Look at me! Paying $11 for tomatoes! Woohoo! All right!
0: Taco seasoning packets used to be 99 cents. Now they're $2.50.
1: I just paid $8 for orange juice! Woo! And I'm not kidding about that. Okay. Wow. Can I hear Kevin Hassett again just about how it's a real good thing that everyone's going broke?
3: The thing that I've seen when I look at credit card data and other things that I can get for the private sector is that while people have been spending more money at gas stations, they've been spending more money at everything on everything else, which means that they're still very, very optimistic about the state of the economy.
1: Oh, it's a happy joy thing then.
0: Happy joy.
1: That's not pain you're feeling at the pump or at the grocery store. I see. It means you're happy. Yes, I'm putting on more of my credit cards so I can go broke, a little bit later. Whee! Yeah!
0: If and you ain't the granddaddy of all liars.
1: We are just fully in the upside down. Don't you feel like you're in gravity boots every day? Just, up is down, up is down. Oh, this is my ass and this is my elbow. Okay.
0: Yep.
1: Fantastic. All right. Hey, we still have two servings of man meat coming up.
0: We do.
1: It's a cattywampus Memorial Day vacation week.
0: The next few weeks are going to be all cattywampus.
1: Dean Obadala and Carlos Elsrocky. Yeah. And then tomorrow, Carl Frisch, Dr. Ridlin, or Malcolm Nance, and JoJo from Jers.
0: Right.
1: It's vacation time, everyone.
0: Everybody's on vacation.
1: Yeah, everybody. Okay, you know what? I have terrible eating habits because I can't afford good food. That's from our PSA. Sean, have you heard that? I have terrible eating habits.
0: Terrible eating habits.
1: We all do now because we like to eat and we can't afford it. Okay.
0: Even that bacon, egg, and cheese biscuit is going to be real expensive.
1: Terrible. 18 minutes after the hour of this portion of the show. We speak to each other totally in PSA.
0: We do.
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0: Ah.
1: My buddies, my pals, I'm telling you, I hate those spam messages, right? Deceptive emails. You're like, who are these people? 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Well, data brokers, they sell it to them.
0: Yeah.
1: Put those data brokers on notice to stop. 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
0: Nope.
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2: Hi. 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Well, AISI, it was NBD.
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0: Yeah.
1: Dean Obadala coming up bottom of the hour. Okay, here are the fun facts of the Bobby Kennedy and the two snakes.
2: All right.
1: They were black racers.
2: He said yesterday they were moccasins.
1: Okay, well, he's incorrect about that as well, then. Okay. He posted a video of himself wrangling two snakes on Dr. Oz's patio, of course. As his wife, Cheryl Hines, said, "You are nuts." Oh, is that new? Oh, now a warning. She just figured that out now? Mm. Just now.
3: Now a warning?
1: He smiled and proudly showed off his catches for the camera.
2: Yeah.
1: The snakes then got restless.
2: Uh-huh. As snakes do.
1: As anyone close to Bobby Kennedy, I would imagine, and started jumping around as he dangled them, and one of the snakes bit him on the finger.
2: Cheryl Hines bites him all the time.
1: Honey, let it go. Do you hear the Curb Your Enthusiasm music? I do. But pretty much every story about Bobby Kennedy, I hear that. Mm-hmm. Honey, let it go. Oh, my God, Bobby, please. How many times a day do you think he says that? No, leave the bear cub. Don't. No. The whale head. No. Belongs on the whale. No.
2: It's dripping juices on the children.
1: Stop. No. No, don't eat the roadkill. Oh, Bobby.
2: Put down that penis, Bobby.
1: Put down that raccoon penis.
2: That's not food.
1: No, Bobby. This, we played this, Sean, when he skedaddled during the White House Correspondents' Dinner, and she's, like, running after him. Mm-hmm. He's with the security people. She's like, you know, F you. And she's, like, running up in her heels trying to... Okay, here's where it gets good. This is a big bag of rats that Bobby Kennedy will eat if he gets to them first.
2: All right.
1: Bobby Kennedy pushed back on criticism from some Maha, Make America Healthy Again.
2: Yeah.
1: Maha. Led by Dr. Huffhar.
2: Uh-huh. Or Dr. Furrier.
1: Either, both of them.
2: Uh-huh.
1: Yeah. After he extended liability protections for drug makers working to develop treatments for the hantavirus strain. So anti-vaxxers turning on Bobby Kennedy.
2: Neato.
1: Over hantavirus, fight, big bag of rats, until Bobby eats you. Bobby, no! I just want to know how many times a day she says that when he's doing disgusting things to wildlife.
2: Yeah.
1: Okay, hey, here's our update on your opportunity to now bleed from the eyeballs as well.
2: Okay.
1: WHO chief warns that Ebola outbreak will worsen. Fantastic. He said the rapidly growing Ebola outbreak in the Congo and Uganda will get worse before it gets better. More than 900 cases and more than 220 deaths have been reported just in the Congo. Remember how the, I don't know if you remember the, you know, COVID started so over there and... Remember,
2: we
1: used to fight it over there, so we didn't have to fight it over here.
2: And it came over here.
1: Yeah, but then remember Trump disbanded our team?
2: It came over here the weekend we went to Seattle.
1: Yes.
2: In 2020.
1: Yeah, but remember he disbanded the whatever. People were watching that going on in China. Okay. All right, let's move on. Sue in Rockville. Hello, Sue.
4: Hello there, all. You have to be a complete moron to believe anything RFK says. Yesterday, after his snake handling, he said that circumcised boys are twice as likely to get autism as those that are uncircumcised. 5,800 years of Jewish history would like to object.
1: Yes. Yes. Oy.
4: It's absurd.
1: That literally gives me Spielkus. You know what I'm saying?
4: Spielkus in your Connecticut?
1: In my Connecticut. Yes.
4: Can I tell you guys one very good thing?
2: Sure.
1: Yes.
4: We are going to see Bruce Springsteen tonight in D.C.
2: Yay.
1: Woohoo!
2: That is cool.
1: The boss. Speaking of musicians, hey, it's Tracy in Mesa, Arizona. Hello.
5: Hey. Listen, well, first of all, with regard to herpetology, I was a dinosaur kid. I was fascinated with dinosaurs. So when I learned that the first dinosaur was called Iguanodon because its teeth looked like an iguana's, I had a series of pet iguanas as a kid.
2: Oh.
5: And as an adult, I rescued iguanas. So I know a little bit about that. If Abbott Sink was a moccasin, he'd be dead by now. Anyway, the other thing is, Chris, with your story about the hippopotamus.
2: Yes.
5: When I was a kid, my grandmother took me to the Denver Zoo when I was about 8 years old, and we went to the pachyderm exhibit, and I witnessed the rhinoceroses doing the nasty.
2: Yeah.
5: And that was my first exposure to that. And
2: the joke is,
5: why do rhinoceros have 4 feet? Because 8 inches isn't enough. So the first time you witnessed a rhinoceros penis.
1: All right. Okay, we're going to be on this for the rest of the show.
2: We are.
1: Can tell.
2: Yep.
1: And Dean next.
0: It's Thursday night, and you're grabbing drinks with some friends. Started off with a pitcher for the table, which quickly becomes two. There's pool. And there's the photo booth.
6: All right, everybody, squeeze in. Say cheese!
0: Followed naturally by an order of wings. And another.
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0: Then there's the ceremonial nightcap.
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0: We see a faithless president. A faithless president self-dealing while he depicts himself as Christ. While he depicts the Obamas as apes. While he plunges the nation into reckless war, sends prices soaring, and plunders our health care to cut taxes for those who already have spectacular wealth.
1: Senator John Ossoff, telling it like it is.
2: With musical accompaniment.
1: Can I have an organ? Could you please both take your organs out for me every time I speak as well?
2: No.
1: Oh, all right. Well, let's talk to this guy.

0: Dean. Good morning.
1: Good to see you, my friend. That was really good comments by John Ossoff. I love the accompaniment. I wish I could have that as well. That's remarkable.
0: Yes, and just everything we say. Just preach. Yeah.
2: He was in church. So,
0: okay.
2: Yeah.
0: All right. Speaking of church, Pastor James Tallarico liking his chances in Texas after the noted crook Ken Paxton won yesterday. What do you think?
1: Look, I think he has a viable chance, more so than any Democrat in the last few cycles. I mean, we all talked about Beto O'Rourke, but the polling didn't show. The best it showed him was like within 5 or something.
2: Right.
1: There are polls showing Tallarico tied or leading.
0: Yeah.
1: So we're in it. This is a fight. But I will say this. The idea that Ken Paxton has all these negatives, like he was indicted and cheated on his wife and pled almost guilty to charges, the community service,
0: impeached.
1: It makes the Republicans love him more. They're going to come out big. That's their brand.
0: Oh, also, he protected a child rapist. So completely on GOP brand.
1: There you go. You got that. I didn't think that was a bonus. That brings another person off their couch who's a Republican. Like, oh, he protected rapist. I got to get in vote because this is what I want. Because he reminds me of the Trump of Texas. And that's what he is. He's a protector of white supremacy. He's anti-abortion. He's a Christian supremacist. He's anti-any regulations on guns. This is a guy who, that's what they love. They don't care. Jesus forgives all the other stuff, as long as you, in his name, do horrible things. Unbelievable.
0: So, we were just saying, the economists predicting a Democrats win the Senate. Obviously, we got other good news yesterday. Panel of federal judges rejected Alabama's effort to use the new voting map in November, saying it discriminated against black people and could not be used so shortly before a vote. The ruling further confuses the electoral landscape across the South as Republican-led legislatures have raced to implement new district lines after the Supreme Court ruling. South Carolina, though, good news for us, right? Republican-led South Carolina Senate voted against a measure to advance a new congressional map, ending that last-minute redistricting effort. So where do we stand, do you think, in general on redistricting?
1: Oh, we're going to win big.
0: Yeah.
1: It's huge. It's like, you ever see the Poseidon Adventure from the 70s? With the big blue wave?
2: Yeah.
1: Or the perfect storm? It's the perfect storm. It's the Poseidon Adventure.
0: Oh, Shelley Winters is going down again. Oh.
1: not good, but you're going to have Gene Hackman lead us to the propeller chamber, and like two of us are going to get out.
2: Yep.
1: That's the downside if you take it to its full extent.
0: I mean,
1: in reality, look, we're 5 months from the election. Things right now, the trajectory doesn't change. Democrats should win big. I mean, in 2018, Trump's approval rating going into that midterm was 44%. He lost 40 seats. Right now, he's like 37-38%. And people are angry. Strongly disapprove is at about 50%. Strongly approve of Trump is 20%. And that's the real enthusiasm gap into the midterm.
0: And the more recent polls, Dean, have him closer to 30%, like 31, 32, 32, and more like 60% disapproval. So
1: in my apartment, he's at 10%. So, I mean, like, it depends where you're from. Right now, he's not doing well in my apartment.
0: You know, this is like finding a unicorn. The, South Carolina Republican State Senator Richard Cash said, neither my conscience nor my common sense will allow me to stop an election that is already underway. I mean, you know, you would think that would be the norm, but I guess we'll take the wins where we can get them, right? In South Carolina and Alabama.
1: I also think that, first of all, in 2028, they're probably going to go back in the normal course of business and do that. But second, they knew if you get rid of James Clyburn, an icon in the Democratic Party, you eliminate his seat, the backlash, I think, would be so deafening to be blunt.
0: Yeah.
1: I mean, they're trying to create a neo-Confederacy in the South. We're seeing that play out. But South Carolina is going to wait for 2 years. And Alabama, look, we'll see what the Supreme Court does. I'm concerned the Supreme Court is just a tool of the Republican Party. So they ruled for them with no shame, no decency. They ruled against us in Virginia. They have no problem ruling for Republicans in Alabama. But we'll see. Maybe they'll do the right thing in this one case because it's one seat.
0: Yeah. Well, I keep saying that, Dean. They seem to not do anything because it's the right thing. It's because they see that it's going to hurt them politically because we're so close to the midterm. So, just a shock to no one, Iran vows retaliation after latest bombing by Trump. Peace deal negotiations. Who knew that bombing them would,
2: destroy peace deal?
0: Yeah, that's weird.
2: Uh-huh.
0: Right. Between the Trump administration and Iran are on shaky ground after the Supreme Leader warned U.S. bases in the Middle East are no longer. Ayatollah delivered his warning in a message to mark the beginning of the Muslim pilgrimage to Mecca, a day after the U.S. military launched defensive strikes. That was on the military we've already destroyed, if you're keeping track.
1: Yeah.
0: In the war we already won 2 months ago. He said the hands of time do not turn backward, and the nations and lands of the region will no longer serve as shields for American bases. Well, they're already covering up how much damage Iran has already done to our bases. I mean, Dean, I don't know what your take. This is just a debacle top to bottom, this whole Iran thing, and I don't know how we get out of it.
1: I think this is, honestly, objectively, Stephanie, the biggest failure by an American president in a war that we've ever seen. And that, in other wars, we were drawn in and we won. World War II and World War I, we played a big role in it. You know, you can make argument Vietnam, did we win or not? This has been a debacle on every single level. Yeah. And just in 2.5 months, from things like Trump announcing when he put his video out, we're going to help the people of Iran. Well, that was a 24-hour promise, and that's gone, so he doesn't care about them. Now they're suffering more. To this is going to be quick, to they have no military. And what's happening? We spent probably $50 billion, if not more. Americans are dead. Thousands of Iranian civilians are dead, and we're all paying it at the gas pump. We're paying it for food prices. Inflation's about to explode. It's creeping up. And this is all, and Trump's got no plan. He literally wants to ignore this. Stephanie, he just wants us to pretend it's not there. He's like, it'll be done in 2 days, 3 days, and like, just move on. Let's not talk about that. Well, let's talk about the ballroom and the UFC fight on the front lawn.
0: Oh, God. And by the way, we've been talking about this. CNN expert predicts gas prices won't drop below $3 in the next 6 years. So, you know, all of these promises, like, oh, they're just going to drop like a rock in a day, are BS as usual.
1: I will say, though, being Arab, I get a special card. I'm in the OPEC club. It's Costco, but it's OPEC.
0: Is it?
1: OPEC dollar. OPEC dollar. I just show the card at the gas station. They're like, okay, my friend. And I get gas for like $1.
0: I'm sorry, is that a gas station attendant accent? They say, okay.
1: It's an Arab to Arab.
2: Arab to Arab accent, yes.
1: Like, if I went to a pizza bar, I'd be like, hey, Dean, what are you doing? At the Arab gas station, like, hey, my friend. Okay, my friend.
0: You're just a self-dealer. You go to, you know, to your Sicilian roots when you need something, and your Palestinian roots when you need something else.
1: But I can only do those two accents because I don't want to go to HR. So that's how I'm Arab and Italian. Everything else is an HR meeting.
0: This is what we're down to. Secretary of State Marco Rubio declared the Strait of Hormuz will be open one way or another, saying it's unacceptable. Oh, okay. Well, maybe they didn't know that you thought it was unacceptable. I'm sure they'll. I mean, they have just won. We've lost. There's no way to spin this. We've given them control of the Strait. Okay.
1: The Iranians' counteroffer, as reported this morning, is we'll open the Strait in 1 month for the exact same number of ships that were going through before, and we'll work together with Oman, the neighboring country, to deal with it. But that's not, look, Trump is, a win to Trump now is just opening the straits. The straits were open before the war. Right, there was no tolls, there was nothing. Gas prices were averaging $2.80. Now they're averaging $4.50 across the nation. Diesel's at $5.60. We all pay for diesel because it's grocery prices, it's furniture being delivered, it's clothes being delivered.
0: That's right.
1: We're paying for this war, a war of insanity by a guy who should resign. I also think Trump should resign and be charged with war crimes.
0: Yeah.
1: He's hurt our country.
0: With his fellow war criminal Netanyahu and Putin, aren't they today's axis of evil? Remember that whole phrase?
1: Sure, why not? I like that very much. I was on a comedy special called Axis of Evil in 2007 on Comedy Central. So now we've been replaced by Putin, Trump, and Netanyahu.
0: All right, so let's look at the good news, because I'll put your legal hat on, my legal lad. New York Times says federal grand juries are rebelling against the DOJ. Grand juries are the heart of the criminal justice system, the inner sanctum where prosecutors working unchecked and in secret have enormous power to indict their fellow citizens, writes the New York Times. But under Trump, the Justice Department has had serious difficulties presenting cases to grand juries, running into problems that would have seemed unthinkable a year ago. In the past several months, prosecutors have repeatedly failed to persuade grand juries the cases they brought warrant criminal charges. And if it were not unusual enough, they've also been admonished at least three times last November by federal judges who have accused them of misconduct. The latest setback in Chicago, a judge cited a remarkable list of grand jury errors as her reason for dismissing charges against four Democratic activists who were facing trial there. I mean, you know, they've set a date for the James Comey ridiculous seashell case, right?
1: I will say this, that if people read the New York Times article, and I'll share it again with the GIF link, your jaw will drop at what they reported on. The U.S. attorney in Wyoming, there was like a murder case, not a political one, where the charges were dismissed and they got them reinstated later. The U.S. attorney has no experience being a prosecutor. He's some Christian pastor guy. I'm not kidding. He's a lawyer. He went to the grand jury room handing out business cards, talking to people before they went in and voted. Like, hey, you need a rug? Call me. Like, this is what was going on. I'm not even kidding. It's in the. He didn't sell rugs, but he really said if you need. So that was tampering with the grand jury. They had to dismiss it. In Chicago, my friend Kat Abel-Ghazaleh, who had ran for Congress and lost, was one of the people charged. And they dropped, and I'm happy they dropped the charges. You read about that. The misconduct by the have them telling the grand jury misleading stuff that you should never say about the evidence being, oh, it's really strong evidence. You don't say that. They decide that.
0: Yeah, Dean.
1: This is not it's unbelievable. If you read it, it's stunning.
0: Mm-hmm. Let me ask you about Kilmer Ortega-Garcia, who just had all charges dismissed. So all of the Trump administration officials from, you know, Pam Bondi to Kash Patel, under oath, in front of Congress, on camera, multiple times calling him a gang-banging rapist, would he not have a case? Well, first of all, he should be first in line for the slush fund. Yeah. But secondly, like, couldn't he sue them? I mean,
1: for defamation, absolutely. And I, like Kash Patel, in my view, and I talked to Glenn Kirshner, our mutual buddy. Well, we both really think that Kash Patel's FBI director knew that Kilmer Ortega-Garcia was never convicted of any crimes. He lied intentionally under oath to Congress. Who's going to investigate him? The DOJ is not going to. But there's a 5-year statute of limitations on that. So when Democrats come in, I really think he should be investigating for misleading Congress, false statements to Congress. But secondly, is defamation civilly? Absolutely. Those were statements of fact by the FBI director under oath to Congress.
0: But
1: those, it wasn't opinion.
0: But whether that's it's Renee Good or Alex Preddy or Ortega Garcia, like, they just get away with these. I mean, again, not just anybody, head of the FBI. They're on, you know, under oath calling them terrorists or rapists or whatever. I'm like, you can't do that. I mean, a normal citizen would get sued for.
1: Right. It's not Fox News and you're not like a podcaster anymore. You're the FBI director, and you're under oath to Congress. So I think there's the two buckets, the criminal side and the civil side. And I hope Mr. Garcia looks into it. I'm sure that many attorneys will be very happy to represent him in a defamation lawsuit against Kash Patel.
0: Christy Noem calling the Renee Good and Alex Preddy, domestic terrorists. I mean, Trump framed his decision to settle his $10 billion lawsuit he brought against the IRS as a selfless act aimed to helping others. I gave up a lot of money in a I can't even get through this with a straight face. Let's see. I give the just announced anti-weaponization fund to go forward. I could have settled my case, including the illegal release of my tax returns and the equally illegal break-in at Mar-a-Lago. The break-in at Mar-a-Lago for an absolute fortune. Instead, I'm helping others. Oh, he's so Gandhi meets Mother Teresa, who were badly abused by an evil, corrupt Biden. Blah blah blah blah blah. Oh my God! Can you?
1: Unbelievable! This was a case that had no merit. The actual lawsuit itself, and it happened in 2020. The release. Trump didn't sue when he was out of office. He waited until he got back in office, so he sued his own administration, knowing Todd Blanche would do this. So Todd Blanche creates this slush fund, which Congress is trying to push back on. At least Democrats are. But Mike Lindell wants to be rich. People who beat up police officers are looking at getting millions of dollars. And add to that, Stephanie, DOJ is eliminating or erasing thousands of documents from their website of all the January 6th prosecutions.
0: Rewriting history.
1: This is Hitler's playbook. This is the burning books, but they're doing it online.
0: Yes.
1: And it's the same goal. So you don't learn about history. You don't learn about the truth. Instead, you only learn the truth they want to peddle to you.
0: And he has.
1: So we're dealing with this regime.
0: He has this whole party. This Glenn Grothman, GOP rep, he's just disgraceful. He said President Trump is not looking for money for himself here. He's made, $4 billion just since he's been back in office. But he does feel that for precedent, the DOJ has to pay something. Someone's got to be slapped a little bit to make sure this doesn't happen again. And also when the money is paid, it's kind of an admission of guilt by the DOJ, both on the shenanigans going on into President Trump's campaign in 2020, as well as legal matters going after some of his children. It's important in the court of history that we realize that the federal government tried to make stuff up about Russian collusion and President Trump. We are literally in the rewriting history phase of,
1: I'm suggesting is don't attack the Capitol. How about that? First of all, don't attack the Capitol, believe the police officers. Second of all, if anyone was wrong, they have the right to sue the government. They can do it individually. And if a judge determines they were vindictively prosecuted, like Mr. Garcia and others, they can get the damages. There's no doubt. You don't create a slush fund where you give your supporters our tax dollars. That's what this is. Look, Joe Biden just filed a lawsuit against the Trump administration today for releasing documents. Biden should demand a settlement of $10 billion to give to my supporters for what we've been through with Trump. I mean, Trump's aging me. Look at me, Steph. I'm 22. Look what he's done to me. I was a young man.
0: I'm 17. I'm a child prodigy. Dean, I'm glad you brought this up because I wanted to get your take on this. So Trump responded to Biden's lawsuit against DOJ, calling him a crooked politician. Oh, my God. Every accusation. Biden sued the DOJ over the department's announcement it will release recordings and transcripts from his interviews with a ghostwriter for his memoir. So, and you know, they're doing this just punitively. His lawyer said President Biden cooperated fully with special counsel Herr and agreed to private audio tapes of conversations with his biographer for a book about his deceased son on the condition they would not be made public. The DOJ themselves have said these tapes serve no public interest. And so, you know, of course they're going to do it just to try to, in any way they can, humiliate Joe Biden.
1: And the one thing I would say, Stephanie, now you have DOJ reversing a promise that was made so that when the Democrats come in, we're going to reverse the promise of the $1.8 billion fund. Democrats in Congress, you talk about clawing back all that money they should be announcing. We're going to come after you. If you take any money from Trump, we're coming after you. So don't spend it. Secondly, there's no audit of Trump. They're going to flip that. We're going to reverse that as well. That's not a quarter-proof settlement.
0: Yep.
1: The idea that that lawsuit being dropped, they're not going to do audits of Trump, his family, or his companies. Well, the next DOJ can reverse it because Trump DOJ can reverse stuff.
0: Yes. One last one, by the way. I'm telling you, Dean, I feel like the judiciary, like our friend Glenn Kirshner always says, will hold eventually. A senior Washington federal judge says Trump's vitriolic attacks against the judiciary have led to an increase in violent threats and a rare rebuke of the president by name from a sitting judge. He said that he has ratcheted up to a new level his personal vitriolic attacks on judges who have ruled against him or with whom he disagrees, some of whom he appointed. So it does feel like our system of justice is holding for now. So,
1: I mean, there's a lot of good judges. It's the Supreme Court that undermines it. Don't forget, until the Harif decision, they're about 90%+ of the time they ruled for Trump. So, you've got trial judges and appellate judges doing the right thing, the Supreme Court not. And I wish the best for these judges who are taking a stand against for a constitution against Trump and risking their lives for it. That's not what it should be like in a democratic republic.
0: Yep.
1: That's what it is Donald Trump.
0: You know how we fight for truth, justice, and the American way? We listen to the Dean Obadala Show here on SiriusXM.
2: You certainly do.
0: Every night because we
1: thank
0: love you.
1: You.
0: No, we love you. Goodbye,
1: thank
0: Dean.
1: You. Love you guys as well. Take care.
0: All right. Thank you, honey.
2: Thanks, Dean.
0: There
2: Bye-bye.
0: He goes. 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
2: No.
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0: Dr. Peter McCullough, Chief Scientific Officer. That's fancy at the wellness company. I love my medical emergency kit, so thank you for that right away. Good morning, Doc.
1: Good morning.
0: So I don't know who Murphy was and what Murphy's Law is, but you're always going to get sick over the holiday or over the weekend or when you're traveling and your doctor's office is closed. Isn't it some sort of universal truth?
1: Oh, my gosh. Isn't it true? Looking at these cruise boat outbreaks that we're seeing.
0: Well, and, you know, we're heading into the summer travel season. I'm traveling for Memorial Day weekend. I'm doing another vacation first week in June. So talk to us about, because this is like having, it's not a first aid kit. It's like having urgent care and a pharmacy right in your home.
1: You know, what happens is people go on trips, and then invariably somebody gets sick or they cut themselves and get an infection or get a bladder infection, and then you have to leave your vacation and then find an urgent care or an ER somewhere.
0: Right.
1: And it is just, and if you've ever been through this, it's absolutely miserable. And you go to some foreign countries, it can be really scary. The needed antibiotics, antivirals, medicines to control nausea, yeah, and diarrhea, all the things. They're pre-prescribed in the kit. It can handle dozens of problems with a guidebook and then telemedicine backup if you need it.
0: And let's talk about the hantavirus for a minute before we go, because that's obviously a big concern for people, particularly the news that it's being transmitted person to person.
1: You know, it's debatable if it's really transmitted person to person. The original studies on that were done in a very small town down in Argentina where the mice have the virus anyway, and the mice could have been in the places where people thought there were super spreader events.
0: Well, the main thing my medical emergency kit gives me is peace of mind. So I highly recommend it. 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Doc, thanks so much for all you do.
1: Thank you.
2: I can't believe it. This is great news.
3: Aw, thanks. Oh, I'm so nervous, but I'm excited too.
2: So are you going to start telling people? Is it too soon?
3: I think I'll wait a little bit, you know, just in case.
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2: Mm. Congratulations.
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0: Seth, our homo of hope. Hello, good morning.
1: Good morning, homos in there, Sean. So when Sue called earlier, she buried the lead. After Bobby Jr. talked about all the circumcised causing autism,
2: yes.
1: Donald Trump followed with, yes, I'm not a doctor, but I studied this for a long time. I'm like, oh, he studied this? Like, what do you do, autism boy? Pull down your pants?
2: Oh, Seth
0: Louise, homo. I mean, my. 58 minutes after the hour. Carlos Styles, Rocky, next.
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7: NBC News Radio, I'm Michael Kastner. With the war in Iran now 3 months old, President Trump says no nation has the right to control the Strait of Hormuz. During a cabinet meeting at the White House, President Trump dismissed a question about reports that a proposed deal would allow Iran and U.S. ally Oman to jointly control the vital waterway.
8: Nobody's going to control it. It's international waters, and Oman will behave just like everybody else, so we'll have to blow them up. They understand that. They'll be fine.
7: Trump suggested the U.S. might watch over the Strait of Hormuz. It's just one obstacle in the ongoing U.S.-Iran peace talks, which Trump characterized as at a stalemate, saying he's not satisfied yet with the deal on the table. No survivors are expected to be found after a chemical tank imploded at a paper mill in Longview, Washington, Tuesday. That's just north of Portland, Oregon. Two people have been confirmed dead, while 9 missing people are presumed dead. Governor Bob Ferguson said the tank implosion at Nippon Dynawave is the deadliest industrial accident in the state's modern history. In another sign of the chilly relationship with the U.S. and Canada, America's neighbor to the north is snubbing American-made technology. More from Rory O'Neill.
9: Canada will buy its new military early warning planes from Sweden's Saab Technologies, not Boeing. Prime Minister Mark Carney told a defense conference in Ottawa that Saab's Global Eye jets, quote, will be a key resource for the Canadian Armed Forces to detect and deter threats across the Arctic. Back in March, Carney vowed that Canada would no longer rely on the U.S. for protecting the vast Arctic territory.
7: Vermont has passed a concert ticket bill that places a cap on how much a ticket can be resold for. Now in the state of Vermont, a ticket can't be resold on the secondary market for more than 110% of its original price. Michael Kastner, NBC News Radio. The attorneys general of New York and New Jersey are investigating FIFA World Cup ticket sales. Mitch McCann reports they're looking into several things.
10: One is a concern relating to the seats that fans purchased within a range of categories at MetLife, where tickets were bought based on stadium maps, only for more premium seating to be released within the same categories at a later date. And fans who originally bought tickets say they were relegated to less favorable seats.
7: They're also investigating complaints about prices in general. They've subpoenaed FIFA to gather information on its ticketing practices. Jill Biden thought her husband, former President Joe Biden, was having a stroke during his pivotal 2024 presidential debate. More from Mark Mayfield.
11: The debate prompted calls for Biden to drop out of the race after he stumbled and stammered through a number of questions while debating Donald Trump.
12: Making sure that we're able to make every single solitary person eligible for what I've been able to do with the COVID.
11: In a new interview with CBS News, the former First Lady says she was frightened and thought, oh my God, he's having a stroke, adding it scared her to death. Biden would eventually exit the race a month later and endorse Vice President Kamala Harris as the Democratic nominee.
7: Millions of Americans get food poisoning each year. More from Tammy Trujillo.
2: The Cleveland Clinic is giving tips to try and avoid that now that grilling season's here. The clinic says marinate food ahead of time in the refrigerator and don't let it sit at room temperature while you're marinating it. Use different cutting boards and knives for raw meat and vegetables. The U.S. Department of Agriculture says beef, steaks, chops, and roasts should be heated to 145 degrees inside, while ground meat should be cooked to at least 160 degrees and ground poultry to 165.
7: The Hurricanes are a win away from the Stanley Cup Final. Carolina beat the Montreal Canadiens 4-0 in Game 4 of their Eastern Conference Final. Michael Kastner, NBC News Radio.
13: And let's go ahead and take a look now at your alternative talk weather outlook for Thursday. Well, a gorgeous and sunny day we have in store for us today. High temperatures in the upper 70s to low 80s in selected areas. For tonight, mostly clear, lows down to about 52, 53. For Friday, we'll see some clouds rolling in and those high temperatures dropping down about 15 degrees, maybe 20, into the low 60s. With partly cloudy skies through the overnights and low temperatures in the upper 40s. For the weekend, more sunshine and high temperatures hovering in the mid 60s.
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0: We see a faithless president. What those who build ballrooms and monuments to themselves, who rake in billions from foreign princes, while the people's savings disappear with their hospitals, what they hate the most is when people hold them accountable at the polls. And why Fulton County? I submit to you it is because the fact that black voters and black political power were instrumental to his defeat might be even more offensive to this president than the defeat itself.
1: Yeah.
2: Senator John Ossoff of the great state of Georgia. All right. Look who's here. Here he comes. Carlos Elsrocky.
3: There we go.
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2: Coffee with Carlos Elsrocky.
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7: I'll have a Kenya cappuccino.
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2: Carlos Elsrocky.
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13: Good to the last drop.
2: Hola, Carlos.
14: Uh-oh.
2: Oh, dear.
1: We hear us more than you.
15: Yeah, I don't know if it's going to work this morning. I can try my phone, but something mysterious.
2: Something has happened.
1: Yeah, call back on your phone. See if that works.
15: Can you, let's see.
1: I'll text you the link.
2: Okay. All right. We'll talk to you in a minute. Okay.
1: Yeah, sorry.
2: Wow.
1: Yeah.
2: All right, he's going to try us back.
1: Take care of this.
2: Okay. What was I going to say? By the way, I forgot a couple of posts of Dino Badalas, who is so fantastic, by the way. Do not miss his writing or his show on SiriusXM. But he was talking about Iran. He said Trump...

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1: Hi, Carlos.
2: Is this working?
3: That Yay! Is working. Yes. You sound perfect.
2: Yeah, but I can't hear myself on my own microphone, but it's okay. I don't need to hear myself. Buenos dias.
3: Buenos nachos.
2: They're after
1: Let
2: me
1: just tell you,
2: they're
1: everything you say is brilliant.
2: Palantir's after me.
3: That's it.
2: The weird, freaky eraser head guy from Palantir is after me.
1: So you posted on January 6th, America discovered a giant tumor. It's a tumor of every kind.
2: It's a tumor.
1: On its heart, a few smart, courageous surgeons wanted to extract the tumor, while a slim majority of fearful doctors wanted to try alternative medicine. The cancer spread, we may not recover.
2: Yep.
1: That's the big question of our time, isn't it? Is do we recover? How long will it take us to recover? We were just reading a piece, from CNN, Carlos. It'll take 6 years for gas prices to come down, probably.
2: Yeah, it'll take 2 years to take all the statues back down again.
1: Right.
2: It's irreparable damage. And again, I always go back to people wanting to do the firing squad and attack Merrick Garland. Again, on that day that they decided whether or not they were going to impeach and convict, we had enough Democrats. We just needed, I believe, three more Republicans to do the right thing. He got away with it, and he goes, oh, if I can get away with this.
1: Right, I can get away with anything.
2: Golden.
1: Yeah. And so, by the way, Dean also pointed out, and my dad was a Nuremberg prosecutor, so I always love, talking about these obvious parallels. He said Trump wants to celebrate and now pay his January 6th terrorists who attacked the Capitol to help him. It's exactly what Hitler did when he became Chancellor of Germany for those who waged his attempted coup in 1923. If we just read a history book, Carlos, right?
2: Yeah, read and comprehended it. Again, we've never compared it into Final Solution, but what they're doing with sanctuary cities, spraying governors in the face with mace, not allowing you to inspect detention centers, they're kind of not the Final Solution. They're in the home stretch.
1: Well, I said solution. Most, they didn't start with the gas chambers. People died medical no medical attention, of malnutrition. Dean writes about he's read a great deal about the history of fascist leaders, spoken to many experts. He said the history telling us that Trump would not reject the J6 terrorists, but instead embrace, celebrate, and honor those who helped him wage his failed coup. It's exactly what Hitler did. The Beer Hall Putsch, have you ever heard of it, in 1923, the failed coup. Hitler's plot led to a clash with the Munich police that left 14 Nazis and 4 police officers dead, scores of both injured. Hitler was arrested, served less than 1 year in prison, where he wrote Mein Kampf, plotted his return to power. After Hitler's release from jail, he saw the benefit of celebrating the so-called quote-unquote martyrs of the coup as a way to rally supporters. Hitler even utilized a flag from the attack that has been that was stained with the blood of his supporters, known as the Blood Flag, a powerful piece of propaganda at Nazi events. I mean, as people keep saying, this isn't even to pay them for what they did. It's for what he wants them to do. If things don't go their way in the midterms, perhaps.
2: Yeah, letting militia people know that, hey, if you support me, you'll get paid, just like ICE will get paid. I will pay. He's the definition of a really gross frat boy leader that has no real friends in life. But like, mom and dad gave me tons of money to buy friends and do what I want them to do for me.
1: Yeah,
2: it's total frat boy manipulation. It's so obvious.
1: Well, he just finishes saying there's little originality when it comes to fascist tactics and propaganda. We just saw a United States senator get pepper sprayed and them not let a governor of her own state into a detention center. So he said that's why what Trump has been doing to rewrite his January 6th attack as an act of patriotism was foretold to us by Hitler. It's a glaring reminder that to save our republic, we must politically destroy the GOP. There is no place in the United States for a party headed by a man following the playbook of Adolf Hitler. Period. Right?
2: Yeah.
1: I mean, you see what all these GOP sycophants say. It is pure propaganda.
2: Who's it? Like his new finance guy was just glaring about gas prices are wonderful and people enjoy paying that for the sacrifice of being American. It's like it's total Kenneth Starr and the Americans and Donald Trump seeking Feigen Streichels, Ludwig Feigen, Ludwig Seid, Hixig Heil.
1: Yeah, you do. You hear it, and then in the background, you're thinking, Fatherland, Fatherland. Like, really? It's patriotic to pay more for. Yeah, you're right. It's better in the original German.
2: White people will be able to drive their cars from state to state without the black and dark people.
1: So you all.

0: Also posted, fires ring Southern California, and it's only May. What's going on, according to the Los Angeles Times? You said, but yeah, blame the mayor. Which party is against climate change science and renewable energy?
1: Against the Army Corps of Engineers, against everybody else, which president released all that water post Palisades fire?
0: Right.
1: They said, don't do it. You're just going to waste billions of gallons of water. No, I'm releasing the water.
0: Yeah. You're welcome. That didn't even reach Los Angeles. But, you know, Carlos, we were talking about CNN's data guru saying, you know, it's not probable, but it's possible that Spencer Pratt could win, which is horrifying to those of us that have lived through the Trump. I mean, it almost totally echoes Trump's ridiculous promises. Like he just said, I'll end the homelessness in 3 days. I guess he picked, remember Trump, everything on day one? I mean, this, you know, completely unqualified, reality show star, as if this is an entry-level position.
1: But that was bound to happen with Citizens United, if indeed it spreads into local elections. I know it obviously does in national elections, but when you have billionaires, even some of the Hollywood left, if we're talking about Larry David and people like that, and they're contributing or sponsoring or helping or showing up at his rallies, that's kind of gross. All you need is money. You don't need experience. You just need money.
0: Yeah.
1: And then you can insert whoever you want, which is going to let you do what you want. So if I'm a big oil guy and I want Spencer Pratt to go, you know what? Malibu is kind of too pretty. Let me build some oil rigs right off the coastline.
0: You're absolutely right. Citizens United is one of the worst things.
1: Thank you, Ralph Nader.
0: Yeah, that has ever, absolutely. The Supreme Court and one of the worst things that's ever happened. But also you have to go, the fact that Tom Steyer has spent $175 million to everybody else's $5 to $10 million, and he's in a distant third now, shows we still have democracy. I mean, Javier Becerra is the clear Democratic, well, he's the front runner in general. But,
1: you know, somebody that was born in California that's Mexican-American, whose people like Dolores Huerta is a figure in our history that has a modicum of power, and it's about time. It's about time. For half or 40% of who Californians are, who they stole the land from, to become a powerful figure in our government. And I saw Steyer another attack ad. Does he have one attack ad against Hilton or against Bianco?
0: No.
1: I don't trust the guy. I'm sorry.
0: Yeah.
1: If you say you're a Democrat and you're really progressive, you would want to run against a stronger progressive like Becerra. You would be attacking Bianco, and you would be attacking Hilton. Get out of here, Steyer.
0: So we were talking to, who was it? Oh, Bob Seska, I believe, this morning. I think these results in Texas are good news for us, that Ken Paxton won by a mile, because he's just like Trump. He's a crook. He's, a fraud. He's impeached. He's been indicted. He has cheated on his wife. He's just,
1: That sounds like Trump.
0: Yeah, but like 60...
1: That's the Trump starter kit, sorry.
0: Right. But the polling shows that this is just a shrinking and shrinking kind of cult base. And so what Bob was bringing up, a longtime Republican political consultant, says her political focus groups are throwing up one shock name as a contender to inherit Trump's MAGA mantle. It's Candace Owens. I swear part of it is just them going, see, we're not racist. But she's a complete conspiracy theory lunatic, just like Trump. Right. I mean, Sarah Longwell, she's the longtime Republican political consultant. She said one unlikely name is gaining traction among conspiracy theory pushing MAGA influencer Candace Owens. Owens is 37, got her start as a Turning Point USA firebrand. Her popularity surged after the assassination of Charlie Kirk, when she pushed a series of radical claims, including the theory that Israel was behind the killing. Mm-hmm. Before her hyperbolic Charlie and Eric, and then she's fighting with Erica Kirk, right? Chris, I can't keep these things straight. Right. Owens gained a new level of notoriety when the president of France and his wife filed a lawsuit against her debunked claim that the first lady was born a man. Trump has turned on her now, calling her an extremely low IQ individual, which he reserves for women of color, of course.
1: Yeah.
0: Owens has become a favorite target of Laura Loomer, the other mega lunatic.
1: Oh, yeah, the puppet.
0: Right. So the two have traded vicious blows in recent months. I mean, to me, this is a good sign for us that I'm like, this is what you're left with? These like lunatics in your MAGA base.
1: Yeah. And or these strange bedfellows become our friends in sort of exposing the hard right racism of Turning Point. You know, it's same with Marjorie Taylor Greene. It's weird. It's like, and I think it's all underlying all of that is the Epstein files. I think she's also one that's like, hey man, I thought you were going to read this list. You promised this.
0: Ken Paxton.
1: Same with Massey.
0: Ken Paxton let a child rapist out of jail. He made sure he only got 29 days in jail. He'd been raping a 6-year-old boy for I don't know how long, and he made sure that, you know. So I'm like, this is their party now.
1: I think you're right. I think Seska's right. That primary winning MAGA candidate is wearing very thin, and it can win against other Republicans in the primaries. But in the national, I think farmers are starting to turn. Small business people are starting to turn. You know, Candace Owens fans are starting to turn. Yeah. Megyn Kelly is coming around. Even
2: the potato salad's starting to turn.
0: Yeah.
1: Yeah, so I don't know how much longer that pure MAGA thing, because economically speaking, it's like, what are we getting for our support of MAGA? I didn't get a phone. I didn't get a shoe.
0: Yeah.
1: I didn't get lower gas prices. I didn't get my $2,000 check. I'm not getting anything.
0: So you brought up Marjorie Taylor Greene. This is our second big bag of rats before we break. So, because I can't keep track of who's fighting with who now. So Laura Loomer and Candace Owens are...
2: Yeah.
0: Okay, so Marjorie Taylor Greene battles lying scumbag Benny Johnson in a wild and ugly exchange. Hints that, that Johnson is a closeted...
2: homosexual.
0: And he's also a MAGA lunatic, right? He's the... So she said Benny Johnson, who I thought was a friend, couldn't even give me the courtesy of asking me if any of these lies were true. TMZ and Daily Mail actually reached out, but not Benny. And Thomas Massey did not mistreat any woman, but happens to have a primary next week. So, of course, comes out a story from a woman who is just jealous that she isn't Mrs. Massey. I can't even keep track of this fight. Said, you are a lying scumbag, Benny Johnson. Just to be clear, we're definitely not friends. All you do is color and elevate trending lies and get paid to do it. He is paid, isn't he? He's one of the paid
1: Russian
0: propagandists.
1: Tim Pool.
0: God.
1: He's Tim Pool without a beanie.
0: Okay, thank you for the clarification. 21 minutes after the hour, this portion of the show brought to you by Muddy Mats. Right, Muddy?
2: I saw some mud on the mat out there when I came in this morning.
0: I know. And you know what you do? You just throw it in the washing machine. Oh, my God. They're like magic. I'm telling you. I saw the TV commercials. I was like, oh, my God. And it really does. It grabs the dirt and moisture before it even hits the floor. And they're so soft.
2: They are. 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

0: driving me crazy.
1: You're dusting on camera.
2: I said, we're back, and you walked out.
3: I'm a trad wife. I'm a trad wife. I'm just doing a little lighthouse
1: work. The very second he said, we're back, you left.
3: I'm doing a little light dusting, and I'm cleaning my oven. Good morning, Carlos Alzraqui.
4: Buenos días. Estoy estudiando italiano también.
1: Oh.
4: Con español. Piacere. Yo sono Carlos. Nice to meet you. I am Carlos.
1: You're learning Italian?
4: Un cornetto, per favore.
3: Carlos will be on vacation the next 2 weeks. He'll be in Italy, which
1: That's
3: is,
1: right.
3: What's the matter, you?
4: Italy.
3: Leaving our show like that,
4: I gotta go explore my wife's culture.
3: Where's our...
4: Gabagool,
3: where's our Italian music? We have, just to get you in the mood. Are you really...
4: Forget about it.
3: Forget about it? Is that all you know in Italian?
4: No, Gabagool.
1: Gabagool, yeah.
4: It's Capicola, signore. Capicola. No, it isn't. It's Gabagool. I've seen The Sopranos. You're fake.
3: That wasn't the Italian music I went. Don't be stereotypical. I meant, what is it?
1: I have it.
3: Okay, fine.
4: Funicula, limoncello, he's poison because Stephanie
3: Don't
4: wants
3: play mob music.
4: Friends.
3: Okay. That's that wasn't what I meant either. Okay, fine. Yes, my girlfriend is also going to Tuscany. Say hello to her for me. Okay, by the way, tomorrow we'll have Carl Frisch, Dr. Redlener, Malcolm Nance, and JoJo from JERS.
1: Yeah.
3: Everything's all vacation cattywampus.
1: And it will be for the next few weeks.
3: Oh, my goodness.
1: Yeah.
3: Okay. All right. So Trump has claimed, just for those of you keeping track, claimed rigged election 100-plus times this year. But don't worry, his 11 billionth visit to Walter Reed this year for his annual?
1: His third annual in the last
3: checkup.
1: 6 months.
3: Everything is fine. Uh-huh. Everything's fine. Yes, he's repeated his false claim the 2020 election was stolen from him at least 107 times in the last 6 months.
1: Yeah.
3: Okay, he devotes near daily attention to the issue on Saturday in April. As we had a fragile ceasefire with Iran, Trump posted allegations about the 2020 election seven times in one day.
1: Only seven.
3: Mm-hmm. He has rehashed his claims during at least 6 meetings with world leaders, 2 celebrations of professional sports teams at the White House. It's Hanukkah and Christmas. Okay.
4: I hear the music.
3: All right. 29 minutes after
4: the
3: hour.
4: We're going to break.
3: More coffee with Carlos.
1: Carlos.
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0: get killed.
1: Yeah, well, Kyle's not here.
0: How come?
1: Kicked off the team. Didn't Tim tell you? Kyle and some other kids got caught drinking beer in the park a couple of nights ago.
0: Really?
1: Yeah. Zero tolerance. He's out for the season.
0: Come on, it's a first offense, right?
1: That we know of. But why should that matter? He knew not to drink. I've made it clear to Matt, that's what we expect from him. What have you said to Tim?
0: Nothing really. You know, a lot of kids try it at this age, so...
1: Yeah, well, a lot of kids don't try it, too. I'm not saying that Matt's going to be this perfect kid, but if I don't tell him what we expect and why he shouldn't drink, how's he going to know?
0: You think kids that age really listen?
1: They never admit it, Bill, but they hear more than you think.
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0: Well, he got another physical today. It's his third examination in little over a year. Do you think when they do these, he knows he's going to the hospital, or is it like when you trick your dog into going to the vet? Last year, Trump was diagnosed with a condition called chronic venous insufficiency, and the word venous in that case spelled with a P. And today, he went in for another examination. He got a glowing report from himself. This afternoon, he posted, "Just finished my six-month physical at Walter Reed Military Medical Center. Everything checked out perfectly. Thank you to the great doctors and staff heading back to the White House." Trump says there's nothing wrong with him. The reason he went in is because the doctor said, "Sir, please come in for another exam so we may gaze upon your chiseled body and plump, delectable testicles."
1: Oh, ah.
2: Yeah, meanwhile, real doctors. This was Jonathan Reiner on CNN.
3: I'll be very interested to see what testing they do today, because if they repeat some of the scans that have been done in the last year or so, then that tells us that they are surveilling something and that's never been disclosed to us.
2: Yeah, no kidding. And then the sleepiness.
3: The president has severe daytime somnolence. He falls asleep very often. He's fallen asleep in the Oval Office on multiple occasions with people talking to him in the cabinet room, and was concerned yesterday that he might have fallen asleep at Arlington National Cemetery during Memorial Day observances. And chronic insomnia is a severe illness. It can result in an increase in the risk of dementia, decrease in cognitive effects in older people.
2: You know, Carlos, I was saying, I mean, my mom had Alzheimer's, and it just, everyone recognizes all of these symptoms we see in public. You know, the excessive falling
4: He's
2: asleep.
4: He's an old guy.
2: Yeah.
4: He's out in the sun all the time in a golf cart chasing the drink cart girls. He gets tired. Seasons don't feel the reaper, nor do the wind and the sun and the rain. You can be let think.
2: Right.
4: I just want to say, when it happens at the parades, everybody has cowbells, and they play that song. We're like, glunk, glunk, glunk, glunk. We're all Will Ferrell.
2: More cowbell. I have one. I'm ready to go.
5: Yeah.
2: Got my playlist. Yeah. Got my champagne chilling. We're good. Make sure you have orange juice in case it happens in the morning. I'm just giving you tips. Okay. Trump's White House erupted over a CNN report examining the political and personal implications of the president's health and threats against him. What did they say? Trump's advanced age and threats to his life serve as reminders of his own mortality. The White House said, "You're an idiot, Kevin, whoever. The threats to his life serve as reminders that radical left lunatics incited by outlets like Gutter Trash CNN keep trying to murder him. And POTUS works harder in one day than you have in your entire life." Okay, first of all, pretty much all MAGA, the quote-unquote assassination attempts, right? Like, you know...
4: And again, this is the guy that encouraged people at a rally. Hey, you Second Amendment people, if Hillary Clinton gets elected, there's nothing you can do unless you know Second Amendment. So get out of here with that.
2: Right.
4: And Boomer Esiason can go to heck and back. Try to defend Jackson Dart by saying, oh, other athletes endorse presidents. They're not. Other presidents are not the same. This is a guy that assaulted children.
2: Yeah.
4: Is hiding it. This is a guy that stole nuclear secrets. This is a guy
2: that
4: tried to buy votes. This is a guy that tells black reporters, quiet, piggy. This is a guy that led a storm of the Capitol, which got people killed and injured. This is not a normal guy.
2: Yeah.
4: He's a piece of human garbage. So that if you are endorsing a piece of human garbage, that is not the same as an athlete being pro-Biden or pro-Obama. It's not close, Esiason.
2: Yeah.
4: This is why we're upset with Jackson Dart. This is why his defensive tackle out of Penn State was upset with him. Because he knows Trump is a piece of garbage. In a world of Jackson Darts and Jalen Hurts's, be Jalen Hurts. Who are these people?
2: Wow, you sported the sports on me and Seinfelded me all in one. I don't even know what you're talking about, but you are correct. It is not partisan anymore. He's a piece of human garbage. It's not partisan. He's a garbage person.
4: I don't know what I did. I'm not supporting a guy like that. Sorry,
2: you are human garbage if you support him at this point. Sorry.
4: Absolutely.
2: You're a garbage
4: person.
2: Yes.
4: People are getting killed. Sanctuary cities. People killed in Minnesota.
2: Yeah.
4: People being plucked off the street without any rights. How can you be for that?
2: Yep. Yep.
4: Boomer. Get that guy off the air.
2: Okay. All right. Wow. Okay. This is a conclude sports talk for today.
4: Unless you want to talk about unfair ticket prices by FIFA, which is another Trump debacle.
2: Yeah. Well, also, you were talking about the Trump phone. This is absolutely a smash and grab. It is just a grift until they're just grabbing whatever they can. So
4: it's got an automatic ringtone that says, "What are you wearing?"
2: How old are you? The long delayed golden Trump mobile phone.
4: Sorry.
2: The long-delayed golden Trump mobile phone looks nothing like the advertised image, has a smaller screen than promised. Its color leaves a lot to be desired, according to so this was the scathing tech review of the new Trump phone.
5: From CNET.
2: Yes.
5: Yes.
2: The $500, yikes, Trump phone has now been delivered in tech media for a review a year after it was announced.
4: Boy.
2: Not only is the screen smaller than expected, the phone also is not made in America, as promised. The tech expert criticized the gold coloring. Sometimes it looks like those gold coins that Scrooge McDuck would jump into for DuckTales. Other times it's got a mustard vibe to it, and the other times it kind of looks like a urine sample. And the U.S. flag on the back only has 11 stripes.
5: Didn't
2: even get that right.
5: So flag desecration along with your $500.
4: Oh, no.
6: But, Mom, I got it inside a box of Trump flakes.
4: It's the best cereal there is.
2: Okay, this is just today's story, today's grift story. A Kazakh mining company merged with an American developer called Skyline Builders Group in April. Among Skyline Builders' largest investors are Donald Trump's sons, Don Jr. and Eric. Kazakh mining company, partly owned by the Trump family, has a $900 million taxpayer-backed line of credit from the Export-Import Bank, a federal agency that subsidizes U.S. companies' overseas dealings. We just talked in the first hour, Carlos. Remember the Board of Peace? All that money?
4: Yeah.
2: I don't know where that is. It's all gone.
4: We know where that is.
2: They can't find it.
4: It's certainly not going to help people with Ebola. Thank you, Elon Musk.
2: Yeah. Yeah.
4: Thank you, Doge, and cutting U.S. aid.
2: Meanwhile, Trump fuming about baby really wants that ballroom.
5: Uh-huh.
2: Does baby really, really? By the way, how are we having this whole UFC fight thing in the front lawn? How come we don't need a ballroom for that? So that's right. I mean.
4: Okay. Yeah. Where's he going to sit for that?
2: Trump has made little secret his planned White House ballroom is a top priority. It's literally the only thing he talks about at this point. Invoking the project more frequently than most other issues. In recent weeks, he's raged at anyone, including a federal judge, a Senate official, and a local historian whose actions threaten to slow construction. He shared on social media a copy of a legal filing that closer resembled his own words and contended the weekend's shooting outside the White House provided, because of course, proved the need for a ballroom. How would a ballroom have done anything about that? Some crazy person, it's on the outside
4: because
2: the grounds.
4: Because, Stephanie, they would have come in clearly wanting to intent for harm, but they would have stared at the gold ceiling and says, "My God, it's too beautiful. I can't do it. It's so beautiful."
2: Todd Blanche said, without the construction of this great project, the president cannot safely conduct the business of the United States. So weird. We've made it.
4: What are you talking about?
2: 250 years without, huh? He said... this is a terrible, tremendously harmful case, the United States of America and all it stands for. We don't stand for a ballroom. We just want health care and to be able to afford gas and groceries. It's just, and this is just one of a zillion of these stupid vanity projects that is making Washington so ugly.
4: Yeah, and all those flags and all those red hats you buy, and you're not getting any of that. You're not getting the end of all wars. You're not getting health care, like you said. You're not getting your $2,000 check. You're not getting lower gas prices. You can't afford groceries. The climate in your neighborhood is only getting hotter. Data centers are going to replace everything. Way to go. You're not getting anything.
2: Yeah.
4: That's all we're trying to tell you. We don't really, we're not as mad at you. We're just like, look, getting anything.
2: And it's only when Republicans are leaving that they can even vaguely speak the truth. Senator
4: Cowards.
2: Tom Tillis... unloaded on Trump's slush fund, calling on his colleagues to speak up. Well, they won't. Beyond the pale. He said they need to speak up. This is beyond the pale. It's not good for my colleagues. There's not one positive thing can be spun out of this between now and November. See what that is, Carlos? Is them admitting it's not just because it's the wrong thing to do to pay cop beaters. It's because it's bad for them politically. He said, this is bad policy. It's a payout pot for punks. It's bad timing, and it's bad politics.
4: That's a lot of peas.
2: They can't just say it's wrong to pay cop beaters. Taxpayer money. They have to, even he has to admit this is bad for us politically.
4: Yeah, the little addendum. The little addendum if it's bad for us politically. It's bad to like deny an election and not show up for an inauguration and hold a rally to try to stop the votes from being counted and not caring if people say, hang your vice president. That's a little bad.
2: Right.
4: It's a little bad.
2: A little bit. A little bit. A little bit. Okay.
4: Bit.
2: Hmm? Yeah. Trump then unleashed on Tom Tillis, because of course he did. He said, people don't remember Tom Tillis, the weak and ineffective senator from the great state of North Carolina state. I won, including primary six consecutive times. Didn't have the courage to fight it out in the Senate, remain in place, and run again for office, a thing he desperately wanted to do. I call him a nitpicker. Oh, you know how it is, nitpicking about you shouldn't rape children, but maybe you shouldn't start illegal wars. I was fighting against the Republican Party and me. Okay, he is the Republican Party, right? He just means me.
4: Yeah, and again, on Memorial Day, nitpicker, using Democrats on Memorial Day. He's a fourth grader. He's not even a fourth grader. He's like a second grader.
2: Yeah.
4: I'm going to call you names. If you don't like me, you're a doobie-doobie-doo. And my parents kind of...
2: Somebody yesterday that White House account called someone stupid. You're stupid. You're stupid. I'm like...
5: all right.
4: Dumb. The Democrats.
2: Oh, that's the other thing he said. News people don't know there's a B on dumb. I'm like, no.
4: Yeah, a lot of people do.
2: Most people do. Yeah.
4: Most people do.
2: This one...
5: Especially Don Jr. doesn't know.
2: I think it's good for us before the midterms that he's bashing Republicans almost more than Democrat, right?
4: Yeah.
2: Republicans play a very soft game. Trump brashes Senate GOP for failing to fire the parliamentarian, who... That's a nonpartisan position, right? Just because of his stupid ballroom thing. The Republicans play a very soft game compared to Democrats. It's the single biggest disadvantage in politics. The Democrats cheat, lie, and steal, especially when it comes to votes and elections, but stick together. Oh, really?
4: No, you think
2: Democrats stick together?
4: Yeah.
2: No, but I mean, it's like parliamentary rules in the Senate. She's not partisan, but it's just anybody, right?
4: Anybody that stands up for the Constitution, tradition, laws, goodness, fairness, is an enemy to Trump.
2: Yeah. Yeah, exactly. This one, New York Times says Trump doesn't care about winning the midterms. Because
5: right.
2: all he cares about is, right?
4: He's going to do what he want to do anyways.
2: Yeah. A little more than, because he knows, he won't be removed even if he's impeached, I guess. I don't know. Who knows?
4: Yeah. We'll fix it so you don't have to vote again.
2: Yes. Huh. Curious that. New York Times says a little more than 5 months ahead of the midterms, Trump seems to be focused on virtually anything other than keeping Republican control of Congress. He endorsed a MAGA cat challenger over Texas's senior Republican senator, ignoring warnings that he could endanger that seat. He's boasted almost daily about his expensive and expansive new White House ballroom. He's minimized rising gas costs, wasing off spiking prices at the pump as peanuts last week compared to what he's doing in Iran. Even as he engaged over the weekend in negotiations to end the Iran war he began, Trump has made plain he prioritizes his record abroad above domestic affordability, has dismissed repeatedly as a Democratic hoax. Man, I hope he keeps doubling down. We already have how many ads for the midterms? Him saying, I don't care about Americans' financial system. I don't think about it even a little.
4: Yeah, affordability is a made-up word. I don't care. Listen, you're going to have to sacrifice while I build a big ballroom for you. You'll never get to see the inside of it. You'll never come close. But the ballroom is for you. How big of a watch is swinging in front of your face to hypnotize you?
2: And also, he keeps sort of like doubling down on the people seeing him as Jesus or Jesus appointed him. He celebrated the tremendous comeback religion has made in the U.S. I'm like, really?
5: Yeah.
2: Mm-hmm. When you have strong religion, you have less crime. It's just a fact. Whatever it may be, it's like, gee, I want to go to heaven, so I'm not going to do this or that.
4: You can go to heaven or go to Mar-a-Lago. It's your choice. I'm a lot closer. Better golf courses. And the Christianity and religion is coming back. That's why I got a Catholic, a beautiful Catholic man fired off the air because religion is coming back. Bye-bye, Steve Colbert. You and your religion are not coming back. That's the one religion, the Catholics. I don't know. Joe Biden Catholic.
2: And how many golden calves are we up to now? This is the one.
5: Four.
2: Where is this golden statue at his golf? Oh, at the Doral.
5: Doral.
2: His golf courses. He said, congratulations to all involved. With time, it will become a landmark. No, as you said, Carlos, we will be ripping all of this stuff down.
4: Oh, it's gone.
2: So we'll be
4: melting it down to make real gold phones.
5: Yeah.
2: That one was the one that the far-right Death to Gays MAGA pastor prayed over.
5: That's right.
2: That statue.
4: Oh, boy.
2: Yeah. And the sculptor was ordered to make Trump skinnier and remove his turkey neck, which is not a turkey neck. It's a vagina.
5: So a Christian pastor was praying over a golden pig?
2: Calf.
4: Yeah.
2: Pig.
4: Yes. I saw the Ten Commandments, Cecil B. DeMille. Charlton Heston was pissed off when that was happening.
5: Yeah.
4: You don't want to piss off Charlton Heston.
5: No, you do not, because he'll shoot you.
2: Yeah.
4: Because he'll start
2: only one he won't
4: Planet
2: now,
4: of the Apes but, from a wrong movie. Oh. You bloody baboons, you blew it up.
2: 49 minutes after the hour, this portion of the...
5: Oh, God.
2: Is that from the same damn Dirty Apes monologue?
4: Apes, that's not even the right quote.
2: Okay.
4: I just went to Point Doom, and I got inspired. I'm sorry.
2: Yeah, okay. You know. All right. 49 minutes after the hour, this portion of the show brought to you by me and my medical emergency kit.
5: That's right.
2: Why? Because we're all doing a lot of traveling over the summer. It's inevitable. That's when you get sick. When you're on the road, or it's the weekend, it's a holiday, something.
5: Yep.
2: Doctor's office closed, urgent care, and nightmare. And also, you know what's there? Sick people.
5: Yeah.
2: With other every sick is ickier than yours.
5: That's grody.
2: Yeah. Medical emergency kit is like having urgent care and a pharmacy right in my home. All the essential...
5: San Marino's there, too, apparently.
4: My areolas are itching.
2: There's something in my medical emergency kit for that. 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Amoxicillin, generic Z-Pack, I'm telling you.
5: Amoxicillin would take care of itchy areolas.
2: Yes, uh-huh. 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
5: Yep.
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5: Okay. 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
2: Oh, right.
4: Yay.
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0: 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All right, well, free speech is, you know, it's hanging by a thread. CBS News president orders their morning show to ignore Colbert's finale.
2: Yep.
0: Writing, this was not an oversight. There were no highlights and not a single mention of a pretty major event on the OWN network. I'm told the ghosting was a specific directive from the CBS News president, who hated Colbert's recent bit mocking their failure to secure a China visit visa for their anchor. I mean, they're just, they've all gotten as petty and vindictive as Trump.
4: But don't worry. Jamie Kennedy and Rob Schneider are on it. They are the freedom comics, the freedom of speech comics that are going to come to the defense of Steve Colbert. You just wait.
2: Wait, Jamie Kennedy is in that group, too?
4: Yeah.
0: Oh. The Trump administration is planning a government-wide non-disclosure agreement that bars federal workers from sharing a wide array of confidential government information. Oh, written by the Project 2025 guy.
2: Okay.
0: Vance to host state AGs for fraud task force meeting. They could maybe start at the White House. There seems like a little fraud.
4: State AGs? Which states, Stephanie? Will they be red states?
0: No, I'm going to guess they... I know, call me crazy. I think they probably won't. They'll be blue states.
2: The blue states skipped it yesterday.
0: Oh, God. Yeah. Oh, God. Okay, Carlos, have a great time in Italy, eh?
4: I will. And back June 11th or somewhere around there.
1: Yeah.
4: Every time.
1: All right.
0: We will see you then, and we'll see you for a big show tomorrow on Stephanie
5: Miller.
0: You
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7: NBC News Radio, I'm Michael Kastner. A federal judge is allowing President Trump to move ahead with an executive order that puts limits on mail-in voting. Trump signed an order back in March requiring the U.S. Postal Service to deliver only ballots to voters on each state's approved mail-in ballot list. The Democratic Party filed for an injunction blocking the measure. President Trump is threatening to blow up a U.S. ally if it controls the Strait of Hormuz. More from Tammy Trujillo.
8: During a cabinet meeting at the White House on Wednesday, Trump dismissed a question about reports that a proposed deal would allow Iran and U.S. ally Oman to jointly control the vital waterway.
9: Nobody's going to control it. It's international waters, and Oman will behave just like everybody else, and we'll have to blow them up. They understand that. They'll be fine.
8: Trump suggested the U.S. might, in his words, watch over the Strait of Hormuz. It's just one obstacle in the ongoing U.S.-Iran peace talks, which Trump characterized as at a stalemate, saying he's not satisfied yet with the deal on the table. I'm Tammy Trujillo.
7: A Google employee is being charged with insider information betting on the prediction platform Polymarket to make $1.2 million. More from Liz Warner.
8: Google software engineer Michelle Spagnuolo federally charged Wednesday in a New York court with commodities and wire fraud and money laundering connected to the Polymarket betting platform. Prosecutors say he used an account under the name Alpha Raccoon to bet correctly that Google's most searched person in 2025 would be the singer known as David. He was released on $2.2 million bond. It's not the first time Polymarket's encountered legal trouble. In April, federal prosecutors charged an Army Special Forces sergeant for successfully betting on Venezuelan leader Nicolas Maduro's capture. In New York, I'm Liz Warner.
7: Stock trading app Robinhood is now allowing AI agents on its platform and letting customers use AI to trade and spend for them. Michael Kastner, NBC News Radio.
1: A better life with Dr. Sanjay Gupta.
10: Heart disease is still the leading cause of death here in the United States and around the world. But what if there was something you could do earlier in life to reduce the odds of becoming a statistic? Well, here in the United States, tens of millions of adults already take a statin to lower their cholesterol. But new guidance put out by the American College of Cardiology and the American Heart Association now emphasize that treating high cholesterol sooner could significantly reduce a person's lifetime risk of heart attack or stroke. How early are we talking? In your 30s, believe it or not. Of course, you need to talk to your doctor about whether statins are right for you, but you should know that the evidence is really starting to stack up that shows the earlier you get a jump on reducing lifelong exposure to plaque-causing lipids and lipoproteins, the better the odds are going to be for you. Make sure you get your cholesterol checked. That's the first step. I'm Dr. Sanjay Gupta, helping you live a better life.
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5: And let's go ahead and take a look now at your alternative talk weather outlook for Thursday. Well, a gorgeous and sunny day we have in store for us today. High temperatures in the upper 70s to low 80s in selected areas. For tonight, mostly clear, lows down to about 52, 53. For Friday, we'll see some clouds rolling in and those high temperatures dropping down about 15 degrees, maybe 20, into the low 60s. With partly cloudy skies through the overnights and low temperatures in the upper 40s. For the weekend, more sunshine and high temperatures hovering in the mid 60s.
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7: It's time for the Rick Smith Show. 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
8: And welcome, brothers, sisters, working class heroes. This is the Rick Smith Show. Thanks so much for being here today on the big program. Lots to get to, lots to talk about. What an interesting press conference, not press conference, cabinet meeting presser that Trump had on Wednesday. And as I'm watching this, I keep coming back to the sad reality that, my goodness, if my children whined and complained as much as this guy does, how did we get such a whining little sniveling? And the weird thing, and this is the weird thing, the people who are the we are a society of participation awards, and you know, the too much self-esteem for kids, and we need to be tougher, and we need to suck things up, and we need to man up. Where are those freaking people? Looking at this whiny little sniveling. Wow. I sat through a good portion of it. I had to walk away because I'll be honest. I mourn for our country. Because there doesn't seem to be any outrage over. That's a daily occurrence. And it's been, I think we're all struggling from PTSD, from some bit of trauma on just being lied to, whined at, complained to, misinformed, overly misinformed, again, lied to. I think we're just kind of at a point where we just want some peace and quiet. And I've had people say, Rick, you know, I've just had to back away. I've just had to turn it off. I've just had to ignore and pick my battles. And I understand that 100%, 100% understand that. But wow. So I went and I said, well, let's see what the media, our media, our corporate media is focusing on. They focused on the fact that he mixed up Iran and Venezuela. Said that, you know, things going on in Venezuela are going really well because evidently Venezuela doesn't have a navy now. He meant Iran. And here again, I don't know what they've accomplished there yet in Iran. Claims that they're negotiating on fumes. Iran's negotiating on fumes. I guess they had no choice but to accept U.S. terms, despite the ongoing indication that Tehran still had regional leverage and alternative partners. And fact checkers again looked at Trump and go, yeah, kind of overstatement, kind of a lie. And the drug price thing. Again, everything Trump does is the best ever. There's never been anyone's ever seen anything like it. It's fabulous. It's terrific. It's tremendous. It's all these things when the reality is it doesn't do anything. Historic drug prices, he said. In fact, he said we weren't paying the highest. Now we're paying the lowest. And most independent analysis shows not that. We're still among the highest in the world. And the changes that have happened are either modest or haven't really been fully implemented yet. But for me, it came back to he keeps whining that, you know, they won't cover my good stuff because your good stuff isn't any good. For instance, he said, you know, we've spent all this money on military. $1 trillion. We've asked for $1.5 trillion on military. And there are those of us who are going, you know, we already spend more money than virtually every country in the world combined on military. We better have the biggest, best military on the planet. But we're also not funding programs that help poor children, veterans, you know, the people that are in the military. It seems to me that that would be something worthy of talking about. But no, it's all about, look at how tremendous we're spending money.

0: 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Better off with Blue Hop.
1: Please just make it stop. Let him steal as much. And calling of everybody else a crook, that broke me. When the biggest crook in government is pointing his finger, as my mother always said, you got 3 pointing back at you, buddy. Want to hear your thoughts? Email me, rick@thericksmithshow.com. Right back. I'm Rick Smith, and this is Labor History in 2. On this day in labor history, the year was 1882. That was the day that John Muir, a Scottish-American conservationist, founded the Sierra Club in San Francisco, California. The Sierra Club's purpose was to explore, enjoy, and protect the wild places of the earth. Today, the organization has more than 1 million members and is one of the most well-known environmental organizations on the planet. The labor movement and the environmental movements in the United States have not always had an easy relationship. Too often, politicians and the media have framed policy decisions as a choice between good jobs and a clean environment. But during the 1990s, some environmentalists and unionists began to break down this divide. Both groups opposed the North American Free Trade Agreement, arguing it would have a negative impact on both jobs and the environment. During the massive protests of the World Trade Organization in 1999 in Seattle, labor protested alongside environmental activists. One memorable tagline to come out of the protest was, "Turtles love Teamsters, Teamsters love turtles." Then, in 2006, the Sierra Club partnered with the United Steelworkers to launch the Blue-Green Alliance. The effort joins together blue-collar workers with green environmental justice groups. The partnership seeks to supply policy and education about sustainable job growth in fields such as clean energy. Multiple environmental groups and unions, including the American Federation of Teachers, the Communication Workers of America, the Service Employees International Union, and the United Auto Workers, have signed on to the effort. But it's not always easy to keep the two causes united. In 2012, the Laborers Union left the alliance due to disagreements over the Keystone XL pipeline. Labor History in 2, brought to you by the Illinois Labor History Society and The Rick Smith Show.
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1: You know, I've asked the question numerous times over the years, you know, what good's an economy if hard work is not rewarded and families continue to fall behind? What good is having an economy if you can't get ahead, if working hard, playing by the rules continually makes you struggle? And I saw this piece over at Jacobin Magazine where I thought, this is what we need to be talking about. That's why I've asked my good friend Mateus Verningo to come share some thoughts. He's an economics professor over at Bucknell. Got this new piece, A Left Moral Vision Needs a Political Economy to Match, where he argues, look, big slogans like economy for life don't mean much unless they're backed up by real changes on, well, who has power and, you know, who gets paid. He also argues that today's neoliberal capitalist system is still working really well for the folks it's supposed to work for, keeping wages down, unions weak, but we don't really have an economy that serves we the people, and that's why I've asked Mateus to come share some thoughts with us. Mateus, thanks for taking time.
3: Well, thank you for having me, Rick.
1: So, this is an argument. Your piece was about the global economy and you know, outside of the shores of the U.S., more than anything, but you know, here in this country too. I mean, what good's having an economy if so many people are left behind? So many people are just scraping to get by. What good is it?
3: Yeah, no, it's evidently a problem if the vast majority of people in the economy are not doing well. This was, to put some context, was a conference in Colombia where the president of Colombia came and gave a speech, and the name of the conference was The Economy for Life. And it has all of this, absolutely, desirable goals that, we'll get a new kind of system in which everybody, these sorts of things that we're suggesting here, that you're suggesting. We need an economy that everybody is doing well and so on and so forth. However, he explicitly says in that quote, that it is not a world of capital and labor. It's a world in which, we're dealing with life and death. And he said that for obvious

0: reasons. Colombia, he is concerned with the environmental issues, and I think it's in that sort of frame of mind that he was talking. But even those environmental issues, even those issues that are life and death in a sense, cannot be solved if we don't think in terms of capital and labor. And that's a little bit of what I was trying to say in the in that piece for Jacobin, that the only way of solving the true issues that, you know, that are life and death are if we think in terms of how we improve the lives of working class people, of the vast majority. And to understand that, we have to understand that there are questions of power. Power, you know, at the national level, at all national levels, you have governments that in the last 40, 50 years, depending on the specifics of countries and whatnot, that have tilted in favor of defending the interests of capital. The coalition in the United States, to be more specific, that defended, you know, to some extent, the interests of working class people, which was a shift to the New Deal. Complicated coalition that broke down in the 60s and early 70s, and that's where the world that we live, a world in which, you know, to some extent, a good chunk of both parties, not everybody in both parties, certainly not in the Democratic Party, not everybody, but has the interest of capital, you know, as, you know, of businessmen, of billionaires at the center.
1: Right.
0: And that creates problems, of course.
1: And this is where, you know, to be, just not to cut you off, but this is where, you know, during this last election, I heard a lot of working class people tell me that we need to run government like a business. And I keep coming back to, this is mission accomplished for the neoliberals, for the corporatists, because they've got working people thinking like owners and looking at themselves as a negative, as opposed to how do I get better opportunities?
0: Yes, well, one of the things I do say, you know, in the piece explicitly, it's that neoliberalism as an ideology has convinced everybody that there are only two types of, you know, interaction in, you know, in the economy, and that we are all either entrepreneurs or consumers. So you can only see yourself as that, and that eliminates. So everybody's a capitalist, you know, in a sense. And that eliminates exactly the sorts of issues that are important for working class people. So if you're an entrepreneur, you shouldn't be concerned. So you're an entrepreneur, or you are, you know, possibly, you know, in the future an entrepreneur, you don't have to be concerned with the sorts of things that matter for working class people. And
1: right.
0: so that's one of the insidious you know things of the ideology of neoliberalism. And that's why I say, you know, it's okay to have all of these moral sort of concerns of what's good for everybody and so on and so forth. But there should be a concern also, you know, what I call political economy there. It's an old, you know, sort of preoccupation with the idea that working capital and labor matter. So that conflict, you don't have to be a Marxist to believe that capital and labor exist and matter, and that their interests are not necessarily aligned all the times. And that, you know, we should be defending the interest of working class people. So it's simply about that and how you go about doing those things, and how to think to strengthen the position of working class people, because there are, you know, several policies that would help doing that.
1: So how would you do that? You know, because I get a lot of the folks on the left, and there's scattered shot all ideas. You throw out Marxism, and they get, you know, anyone on the left gets painted with that anyway. But what
0: yes.
1: should the left, how should the left recenter the worker, I guess, as the main subject of economic policy in a context where neoliberal ideology frames everyone as consumers or should be, would be, want to be entrepreneurs?
0: So that's a good point. So in the case of Latin America, so just to give you, and it translates well to the U.S., but let me start what I said there. So the context was this. I had been actually in a discussion with the finance minister of Colombia before, and they were very concerned, like Trump here, that the interest rates in Colombia are very high, and that the monetary policy, hence, you know, because they're concerned with inflation, does not allow for, you know, the government to, you know, and the economy to recover and so on and so forth. And what I suggested in the case of Colombia, contrary to the U.S., by the way, I'm very much for the notion that the Fed probably should reduce interest rates, even if there are some risk of inflation, and inflation is high because of the war in Iran. But, you know, the Fed cannot do much about that. But at any rate, in the case of Colombia, you cannot do much because at the end of the day, when the United States raises the interest rate, In Colombia, you know, you look at the Colombian peso, or you hold, you know, the dollar, and you know, if the interest rate in dollars is up, people will go for the dollar, and that generates a run on your currency. So it's a dangerous thing. So you don't have much space in monetary policy, because the monetary policy of the United States affects the global economy. So what I suggested that was necessary, responding to your question finally, you know, what was necessary for, you know, the Colombian government to do is fiscal policy, but fiscal policy oriented to things that help workers. And in the case of Colombia, you know, is generating the types of works that pay higher wages. So trying to upgrade the kinds of jobs that people can get in Colombia. That's true in the United States too. Unemployment is relatively low, is, you know, 4-something%. But that doesn't mean that people are doing well. There are a lot of people that are underemployed that don't have good quality jobs. So one of the things that we have to do is spend money. Fiscal policy. Everybody's concerned that we have a, you know, the debt is growing and the United States cannot pay the debt. That's absurd. The United States has no problem whatsoever, in part for what I said in Colombia, because the global currency is the dollar. China is the global manufacturer, producer of manufacturing goods. But the United States owns the key currency. And that gives an incredible amount of power to the United States, including the government. They can spend money almost without limit. Yeah, I mean, there are some limits. The limits of what we can do. We cannot do what we cannot do, you know? Right. It's a phrase of Keynes. I always use as a counter to Marxism. I'm Keynesian, happily so. So the idea that we have to generate good jobs, full employment, you know, good quality jobs. And so the government should be spending money in order to create those good quality jobs. It's not enough to protect some jobs, you know, create tariffs. You have to invest. Public investment is the, you know, why are we not building bridges? You know, they said they want to build a wall. Don't get me wrong. I'm not a fan of the wall. But, you know, well, at least build something. Isn't he a great builder?
1: That was the argument I made back then,
0: yes. So build something, buddy. You know, I mean, go build something. We have, you know, I drive all the time between Pennsylvania and Maryland. The roads are terrible. You know, we need to spend money, infrastructure. We should be building, you know, lots of things. We should be building, you know, you're concerned with the environment? I'll give you one. You know, why are you not building more nuclear plants? It's immediate. It has its issues, but it has zero emissions. And it's a well-known technology. And it's safer than people tend to think. So we should be building tons of those. We should be hiring people. We should give them, you know, people that you know, are building those things, scholarships to go and study. We should pay the kids' debts that are left with that, you know, with that. There are many things that we can do to help working class people.
1: Yeah, but is there a profit with that? I mean, is there any money to be made by our billionaires? Are there billionaires to be made from what you're talking about?
0: So the problem, that's the other problem, of course. It's the what I suggested in the piece is that it's all about power. So it's geopolitical power that I was saying here. The United States has incredible power globally. But it's also a question of domestically, the, you know, conflicts, the many conflicts in which our societies are sort of, you know, enmeshed into. One is capital and labor, and the other is, you know, I don't know, creditors and debtors. There are many sort of, you know, social conflicts that afflict us. And obviously the problem that we have in the United States is that money in politics has sort of tilted the ability of the democratic process to bring to power people that the vast majority of Americans want some of these changes. You know, we just to move away a little bit from this, the vast majority of Americans are for background checks, and we cannot get those through Congress.
1: Yeah, so, we can't seem to get much through Congress, especially yes. This Congress. And the hope is next election, some sanity, next presidential election, maybe some more sanity. Because, look, I understand the anger too. Our government doesn't seem to be working for us. It's working, and I think you point this out in the piece, neoliberalism is working just fine for the people it's intended to work for. It's just we're not the people it's intended to work for.
0: Well, part of the story is that they see the crisis of capitalism, and capitalism in many ways is in crisis. I'm not denying that. There is an environmental crisis. There is an inequality crisis. That's why everybody's angry. There is a political crisis, you know, in which authoritarian governments have appeared, not just in the United States, governments with authoritarian tendencies. So it's a global phenomenon. And those are all real crises. The problem is that they see those crises as some sort of terminal phase of these neoliberal policies. And what I suggested is these are actually representations of how well neoliberalism is working. Neoliberalism is in place exactly to promote policies that create inequality, that, you know, create, you know, situations in which people, they don't have to care about, you know, whether there is environmental degradation, because, you know, most of the consequences of environmental degradation don't go to the very wealthy. They live in communities that are doing, for the most part, fine. And if there are risks, they can insure against that. But, you know, lots of people won't be able to insure against floods and fires and other things because of environmental change. It's poor people that will suffer. It's working class people. Yeah. And the same goes to democracy. Who says that, you know, Peter Thiel or Elon Musk want democracy? They don't want democracy, so they're not concerned with authoritarianism. They're concerned whether their vote, they can buy the guy that is going to be in the White House. And so it's not a crisis of capitalism. It's a crisis of the working class, you know, that cannot live in this capitalist, this, you know, you know, warlike, you know, capitalism, and so that's the sort of gist of the argument there. So I think that that's part of the problem that we're living. We have a, as I suggested, a problem of understanding what's going on, and my fear is, I think that you're right that there is anger, and I think that there is a good chance that Democrats will win, hopefully back the Congress and even the Senate, I would hope. And might even win, you know, I mean, the economy seems to be in pretty bad shape. I think that, you know, inflation will accelerate, already is accelerating. What am I talking? Wages are finally falling behind inflation. So real wages are falling. So that's definitely a problem for Trump. And I think the chances of a recession increased with this war and the possibility that the Fed might even increase rates rather than reduce them. And the economy is slowing down. So there are many things that bode very poorly for Trump and his coalition. The problem is who we put in place.
1: Right.
0: And because if we put in place, again, somebody that, even with good intentions, don't get me wrong, I think Biden was better than I expected in many ways. And he moved the party back into, at least on some things, on some issues, in the correct direction. But it wasn't enough. And
1: so that's the question that's I then have for you, because look, you know, it's one thing to bring Democrats back in or Republicans who have a better ideology. It's one thing to bring new people in. It's just they've got to have better ideas. And I don't see I haven't seen the Democrats yet come up with what they believe is the way forward. There's some great ideas that I think are out there. But, you know, the arguments are still, well, fairly stale, and I'm not seeing a vision for kind of what you're talking about, and how maybe the left has an economic vision that's just not helping us here at home, but restructuring the global economy in a way that workers actually do better.
0: I'm old fashioned in this. I don't think we need new ideas. I think a lot of the old ideas work well. So increasing the minimum wage, providing healthcare, Medicare for all, public investment, increasing public investment. Public investment is very, very low. I mean, take away defense sort of spending in infrastructure, in things that are sort of necessary. I think all of those things are strategies that work if you do them relatively well. So, for example, we did during the pandemic. Everybody said that we had something called secular stagnation. The economy cannot grow faster, and we have problems. Then the pandemic hit, and they went and spent money like there is no tomorrow, and the economy recovered pretty fast. We gave kids that were staying at home food stamps. Poverty among children collapsed. It was half what it was before. So it's just we don't do it. But if you do it, the problem was that when those programs expired, poverty among children double again. And that's part of why Biden lost the election. It's that, we retreated from things that were working, and we were timid because we were afraid that, we're fiscally responsible or things along those lines. That's why I said in the piece that the fundamental tool of governments to do things is fiscal policy. So fiscal policy, how you spend money and on what you spend money tells you,
1: what your priorities are.
0: I tell kids, the problem is not how, spending money, it's how you spend money. I tell them, if you borrow money and you go drinking beer, not, I'm not a moralist, you know, more power to you. Great. You know, I love beer, but you know, it won't bring you an income tomorrow. If you go and borrow money and you spend it for, you know, an education, you're going to get a wage, hopefully a better wage, you know, in the future. And so the spending is not the problem. The problem is how you spend the money. We should be spending money. We should be spending money in things that make our economy better and the lives of people in our economy better. And that's doable.
1: Yeah. So what's the, because I keep coming back to this, you know, in the working class, we've been pitted against each other in this Hunger Games that we find ourselves. You know, how does that message, how do we change the current message from we need to be more business-like as a government to we need government that's actually going to be a partner and helping people to actually get ahead, to make sure that there's a net between our feet or at least a floor to where if we do want to do something, we have opportunity. How does that message change, do you think?
0: I think the message is very popular. I mean, there was, as much as there was a you know, if you want a revolt, a populist revolt on the right, and Trump is the reflection of that, there was on the left too. You know, Bernie was the expression of that. So I hope that you know, we can find a candidate that is a left of center populist that can sort of run for the Democratic Party and can bring these ideas that we were just saying, you know, with honesty, with, you know, I mean, you know, imagine the difference that, you know, would be if we had something like Bernie. You know, we wouldn't be talking about their kids and cryptocurrencies and, you know, all of this sort of, you know, what are you talking about? You know, it's an honest man that, you know, lives from paycheck to paycheck. I mean, admittedly, a senator's paycheck is better than most. But yeah, still, you know, he's not ostentatious. You know, it's just a guy trying to help people, and he has lived a life of that. So I'm not completely cynical. I think politics is a good thing. I'm for politics. I think that politics is, you know, the solution to this. More politics, not less politics. And I think it's a lot of organizing, what you're doing, talking to people, bringing them together, reminding them that there is hope and that we can sort of build a coalition that includes most of us.
1: No, I'm right there with you. Mateus, great piece. I hope folks will check it out over at Jacobin.com. I'll get links out on social media to find out how you can find the A Left Moral Vision Needs a Political Economy to Match, written by Mateus Fernango. Mateus, as always, appreciate the time.
0: Oh, thank you for having me, Rick.
1: I want to hear your thoughts. Email me, rick@thericksmithshow.com. What do you think? Is it possible that that they come up with something? I want to hear it. rick@thericksmithshow.com. Quick break. Right back. Stick around.
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1: So as we watch the Trump administration attack federal workers and really going really hard into the dividing the working class kind of scenario, it's really important to remember that, one, we are all, or the vast majority of us, we're all workers. And two, remembering that work, all work, or the vast majority of work, there's one or two jobs I think we could do without. Most of those are around Trump. But I think work has value and should be and is worthy of respect. And I look what's happening over at the Social Security Administration. Particularly troubling to me is not only are they trying to sell off the Wilbur J. Cohen Federal Building, otherwise known as the Social Security Administration Building, or my favorite, the Sistine Chapel of the New Deal. They're literally selling out Social Security. And the idea, as they're doing, depriving it of the resources it needs to function properly, only I can assume to save it by killing it, which seems to be a popular conservative ideological move. But here to share some thoughts on the Cohen Building, on the New Deal era importance of, well, art as work. I've asked Mary Okun to come share some thoughts with us. She's the assistant director over at Living New Deal. You can check out their website at livingnewdeal.org. Mary, thanks for taking time for us.
4: Thank you for having me.
1: So where are we with the building? I mean, look, I love that frame of the Sistine Chapel of the New Deal. But also it tells me that maybe this is why it has to go, because any institutional knowledge of things that made workers' lives better have to be destroyed. So where are we with the Cohen building sale, demolition? I don't know. What's going on?
4: Well, the truth is, I don't know either. Things have been quiet in terms of any sort of bombshell news. The history of this entire issue has been that this building ended up on something called the Accelerated Disposals List last year as a federal building identified for liquidation among a large number of others. And it was one of the buildings that was not previously in the pipeline for disposal or sale from the federal inventory. And there were specific, there was a specific law passed that included language directing the U.S. General Services Administration, which is the federal agency that manages the federal real estate portfolio, to specifically sell this building within 2 years of its last occupants or its last tenants leaving the building. The tenants haven't left yet. Voice of America is still the primary tenant in the building. They are back to work as a result of court rulings recently this spring. And so we're kind of in a holding pattern, although from my perspective, that doesn't mean that the Cohen building is safe. But it's certainly, we're slightly less terrified than we were in December when, in the context of another court case, it was revealed that the administration and the White House was working to do end runs around the GSA in demolishing four federal buildings in Southwest DC, including the Cohen building, which, as you say, is, you know, the former former headquarters of the Social Security Administration, or was designed to be as such, and that the founder of our organization has called the Sistine Chapel of New Deal Art, which has become popularly applied to this particular structure and its artworks, which we've been advocating for over the course.
1: I love that frame, because some of the artwork that's in the building, you can't just take the picture off the wall. It's actually in the building. And, you know, it seems like, and I've got friends who live in Europe who say, you know, hey, look at this building. It's been around for 500 years. You know, our history goes back, you know, maybe 50 years, because we demolish everything that is our history, it seems, for profit, oddly enough. So the question I have is, you know, it looks to me, and again, maybe I'm just a little bit jaded, but, you know, Republicans for years have tried to undo the New Deal. It seems there's been a lot of assault on that New Deal era that built the most prosperous working class in the history of humanity. It seems going after Social Security, going after this building, a lot of it seems symbolic as well as a direct attack, but also to destroy the institutional knowledge that we once had something, that we once did something, that government actually at one point actually cared about people.
4: Right. I mean, from my perspective, this is part of our inheritance from the New Deal era, along with, and the Great Society, a number of other buildings. The federal real estate portfolio, as well as the federal art collection, the bulk of which the U.S. General Services Administration manages. It's got a collection of 26,000 works of art, which include the frescoes and the paintings of the Cohen building and many, many other public spaces, you know, is extraordinary in terms of its value, which is very difficult to ascertain in terms of dollars, because these are not works of art that can be sold. But we do know that conservative members of Congress have passed legislation pushing towards selling off the federal real estate portfolio, which we all collectively own, and which has been sold in the course of the last year for pennies on the dollar. There's another building about the size of the Cohen building in Southwest Washington, D.C., that sold, you know, within the last couple of months for $26 million. It is about the size of the Cohen building, so 1 million square feet. It sold for $26 million, which is about $26 per square foot. Just for reference, an American taxpayer, the cheapest square footage that we can buy is something like $133 in rural Mississippi. Southwest DC, DC in general, property goes for anywhere from $450 a square foot all the way to the, you know, thousands.
1: So you're basically saying it's a fire sale.
4: It is a fire sale. And there's something called, I'm not an expert in this, so, you know, take what I say with a grain of salt, but there's something called the Use It Act that was passed, which basically says, you know, if you're not using federal property, federal buildings that agencies should be fully occupying, we should sell them off. And of course, you know, the consequences of COVID-19 were a lot of people started working from home. The consequences of reducing the federal workforce and then making this case that, oh, we're saving taxpayer money because we're not going to have to, one of the issues with the Cohen building, for example, we're not going to have to address the decades of deferred maintenance, which these buildings have suffered, including, you know, spaces like the Kennedy Center that's also hotly contested. And why is that deferred maintenance the case? Because Congress has been, you know, they owe us money in terms of taking care of our property. And as I said to one of the staffers in Joni Ernst's office when I met with them last month, you know, you wouldn't say to me, oh, you know, give me your grandmother's priceless jewelry, you know, because, you know, I'll save you the expense of having to polish it. Just, you know, hand it over to me for nothing. Right. Yeah. Like, you wouldn't say that. But I think part of the problem, Rick, is most Americans don't know what they own. And when they hear something like, well, we're saving you hundreds of millions of dollars on maintenance, as if it's the building's fault that and civil servants workforce fault that these buildings haven't been properly maintained rather than congressional negligence, you know, then, you know, you have this issue of people basically being swindled, which is what's been happening.
1: No, and look, I see the same thing happening with the post office. You know, I've had arguments with people going, look, it would be the biggest land grab since we kicked the Indians off their land. Because yep. The Postal Service owns a ton of property around this country and in high value areas. And most of those, a lot of those post offices, oddly enough, still have some New Deal art in them.
4: Well, there many of them were created under the New Deal. That was a point in time in which the federal government believed that everyone should be able to receive mail. And moreover, that art should be for the people. It should be available not just in museums in cities. It should be available in places like schools and post offices and civic auditoria and city halls, you know, and you all across the country, there are, you know, humble and more fancy spaces like the Cohen building, you know, so small rural post offices and a federal, you know, national federal headquarters of an agency that feature art by, you know, leading artists or some cases obscure artists. It's really an interesting story in both cases. And the idea was that you expand the audience for art and you share with America, you make Americans feel seen, you know, for those who can see this video, the work behind me, this has been a piece of Ben Shahn's painting for the Wilbur J. Cohen Federal Building. It shows, it's a series of works called The Meaning of Social Security, and it shows in this particular panel, which is on the side of the hall that shows what life was like before Social Security, it shows a group of children who are suffering without the aid of Social Security, who have, you know, disabilities, for example. And these are the kinds of artworks that were meant to really make it clear that the government cared for its people, that it wanted to support creative expression, and that it wanted to give people resources that were publicly owned, public spaces. And yes, one of my big concerns this year, especially after reading an article in Government Executive, a newspaper that's circulated for federal employees that anyone can sign up for, you know, I read an article saying that Jeff Bezos and Amazon was pulling out of their billions-dollar contract with USPS and they were going to have to make up the difference. Yeah. And I read that and thought, oh, my God, you know, are they going to sell off USPS? Because that's something that was floated under the first Trump administration. And for us at Living New Deal, who document and map New Deal art and public works, that's a huge prospective loss. And frankly, in terms of the post office, and I'll stop here, in terms of the post office, Democrats and Republicans have been responsible for selling off these spaces, which are often in very high market.
1: Yeah. No, there are a number of corporate Democrats are out there who are just as bad. This whole idea that we run government like a business is insane. And I look at the New Deal art programs that were back then temporary, but you know what they did, you know, they left something, you know, basically permanent, murals, sculptures, buildings in this case, that teach civics, that have messages about what history brought us labor law, the era of slavery. There's a lot of memory in this that it seems, and maybe it's just me, it seems like we're trying to just kind of get rid of and wash that history that this kind of remembers away.
4: Yeah, and history, there's a lot of forgetting or neglect of this kind of art that's not meant to be sold, right? Art for communities, for the people. And there are sort of stories that we do and don't tell about our own society, about what matters in terms of the arts. These people of the New Deal era and then into the post-war period, you know, they were making a case for art and artists as workers, which is to say artists working in solidarity with everybody else, plumbers and carpenters and whoever, right? That art mattered to democracy, that in fact, having an aesthetic experience, an encounter with art in a place like a post office or a city hall or a traveling exhibition to your town that had never had art from New York or wherever, that was really important, because confronting the creative expression, the freedom of expression of another person, you know, entails encountering that person's humanity. And by virtue of understanding art, which was, you know, included and expanded in terms of education in the post-war period, that was one of the surest ways of resisting fascism, that was one of the surest ways of strengthening democracy. And the fact that public art does not get the respect and attention and care that it deserves, is a tragedy in our country. The New Deal was extraordinary in how much art it created. It was such a shame that it didn't also create a fund for preserving it. That's one of the things that our organization, you know, struggles against. We've lost a lot of public art for that reason, right? And I would say too, it is not that expensive to fund art. I think one of the things that, you know, our side of the political fence doesn't do enough is ask young artists to come on board and you know, champion the cause, so to speak.
1: Now, I've heard, Mary, that, you know, like, you know, I'm clearly not an expert on the New Deal. I've read a lot. I think it was an important era in our history. But, you know, did we treat artists as, to use a new frame, of as essential workers? Did we treat them as valuable workers and understand at the time the important work that they were doing? And I guess, you know, because I would like us to believe that yeah, we did, because we were preserving something, but we're also creating jobs. But I just look at this as a moment to kind of think back to what that era was like, and maybe compare to what we are today, which just seems to be lost.
4: Yeah, I mean, I think it's important to point out that there was, you know, so the New Deal really sets a precedent for the federal government hiring artists. This is the first time in American history that you have mass employment opportunities provided to visual artists, as well as people from the theater, people from, you know, the music industry, et cetera, because the Works Progress Administration funds, you know, the Federal Art Project, the Federal Writers Project, the Federal Theater Project, the Federal Music Project, etc. And that was essential. That was a kind of, you know, work relief for this labor sector that was so heavily impacted by the Great Depression, right? And we see it again in the 1970s under the Comprehensive Employment and Training Act, CETA, which also funded art across the country in a very different way, which also has been forgotten. I've been part of an effort to make people aware of that history and how much impact funding for the arts in the 70s had on completely transforming American art. And you saw it again during COVID-19, when the federal government funded artists and performers to relieve, you know, the inability to find work because everybody's home and, you know, nobody's going to the theater, nobody's going to museums, et cetera. And in those times, you have a flurry of creativity. You have art that is really meaningful for communities. And it is, in my view, essential. There's a huge fight happening now in San Diego over the mayor, you know, proposing to completely slash funding for the arts, and people arguing over, you know, how important the arts are to San Diego, to the economy in San Diego, et cetera. I've talked to people who say, you know, you look at the money that NEA distributed in the past, and the return on the investment is extraordinary. It's one of the best investments you can make. That the federal government makes. I can't remember exactly the figures.
1: That's a hard argument when a lot of people view it as a luxury instead of a necessity. Art a necessity or is it a luxury? Because, you know, I look at a lot of people who are like, you know, I can't put food on the table, and we're paying someone to, you know, to put paint on a canvas.
4: I totally understand that argument. And I think we, I think it's much easier to make when you've stripped away public resources in general. I think the New Deal was a matter of like both and. It wasn't like we're going to choose to fund this and we're not choosing to fund that, yes. Right? And so I think dividing people, dividing workers, and saying, oh, artists aren't willing to do that, or artists aren't worth our time. Because they are some kind of luxury industry as opposed to workers, right? Like, yes, there are some artists who are millionaires because they sell work for, you know, hundreds of millions of dollars in some cases. It's a tiny, tiny percentage.
1: Yeah. Most of them are artists didn't just come up by itself.
4: No, most of them are artists, you know, and I mean, to me, what would it mean, for example, as one of the artists that I studied had, you know, once said, I don't understand why everyone doesn't paint. And he said it as a kind of charming, you know, response to a question. But the answer I thought was incredibly radical. What would it mean if we gave people in our society time to draw and paint, to like be creative, even for half an hour, right? You look at kids and how they interact with each other and the world because they have time to reflect and engage in the arts.
1: Wow. You know? Now that's an argument we should all be having. How do we get more time? Because right now I see a lot of CEOs saying there's no such thing as life work balance. It's all work. And you go, no.
4: Yeah.
1: Maybe but for you.
4: Coming back to the Cohen building, because I think last time I didn't share enough about it. This is a space with a series of artworks, some of which remain in the building, some of which were removed long ago, that really captures specifically the theme of Social Security. And that is one of the lasting and most popular legacies of the New Deal. And it really was intended to impact everyone. And the artists who were selected for these projects, you know, for them, it meant so much. The artist Ben Shahn, who's the meaning of Social Security, is the largest kind of artwork and series of murals in the building, which is to say series of mural panels in the building, you know, considered it the most important work that he created as an artist. And he was a major artist of the 20th century, somewhat forgotten now, but major retrospective of his work last year. Really interesting artist in terms of works that capture social justice efforts during the Great Depression and later. You know, he's somebody who respected this intervention, you know, who saw coming from an immigrant community, you know, coming from, you know, a poor background, you know, saw what it was possible, first of all, when the government invests in artists and allows people from non-privileged backgrounds to be able to consider and become professional artists, but also what it meant to lift up, you know, children who have disabilities, elderly people who lost everything during the Great Depression or struggle to work, people who are temporarily unemployed and who need help, you know, not, you know, going into a shanty town. Or, you know, as we were talking, you know, before the segment started, people who have long-term disabilities who need support from the government, either as elderly people or what have you, to be able to, you know, recover.
1: Survive. No, just survive.
4: The responsibilities of our government to do that. And the murals really capture that. Like, what does it mean for the government to build public housing, right?
1: No, absolutely. So last question I've got for you then. What should we be doing? We're gonna take a break. What should people do during the break?
4: I think you have to advocate for the arts. I think this idea that you mentioned of arts being a kind of separate luxury that doesn't matter to the cause of labor, for example, I think that's a mistake. Social Security Works, the organization that I know you're familiar with, and I'm sure many of your listeners are familiar with, you know, they, when they became an ally of this project in terms of saving the Wilbur J. Cohen Federal Building, the Social Security Building, they were sort of surprised at the response of people to these murals, right? That we should save them. And I think one of the things for me is art is really powerful in communicating, right? It's not, it can be political, but it can also be something that unifies us. And I think there is a huge need to bring people together. Yep. And creative expression, creative exchange, public art. Like, go see some of the public art in your community.
1: There you go. Excellent.
4: Into that.
1: LivingNewDeal.org, the website. Mary Okun, I appreciate the time. I hope you'll come back and share some more, because I think this is such an important era for us to remember and reflect upon as we move forward to clean up the mess that is most certainly coming. Mary, yeah. Thanks so much.
4: I'm going to talk to you about a New Deal museum and a museum, National Museum of Labor.
1: There you go.
4: That's what I'd like to talk to you about next.
1: I'm looking forward to it. Thanks so much, Mary. I appreciate it.
4: Take care. Bye.
1: Again, the website, livingnewdeal.org. Want to hear your thoughts? Email me, rick@thericksmithshow.com. Quick break. Right back. Stick around. I'm Rick Smith, and this is Labor History in Two. On this day in labor history, the year was 1946. That was the day the working people of New York stood up in true labor solidarity. It all started at the stroke of midnight on May 15th, as messengers delivered the following statement to 489 municipal employees. This is to advise you that the position you held in the Department of Public Works has been abolished by the city manager, and your services with the city of Rochester are terminated as of midnight this date. This action is the result of a change of policy deemed necessary to protect public interest. What was the workers' so-called act against public interest? Trying to form a union. Earlier that May, city workers had founded the Federation of State, County, and Municipal Employees, Local 871, as part of the AFL. The next day, 500 city workers crowded into the Carpenters Hall to figure out what to do next. Teamsters Locals 118 and 398 pledged their support. The area labor councils of both the AFL and CIO met to plan their response. On May 20th, labor called for a public protest and 24-hour-a-day pickets of the Department of Public Works. The next day, 54 picketers were arrested. Finally, at 3 a.m. on this day in labor history, a citywide general strike was declared. Newspaper presses fell silent and buses did not run. More than 13,000 members of the Amalgamated Clothing Workers Union walked off the job. In all, more than 30,000 workers joined the strike. After one day, the city gave in. They agreed to reinstate the fired workers and recognize their right to form a union. Today, public unions are again under attack, and labor solidarity is more important than ever.
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1: I'll tell you, it's an absolute shame what this administration's doing. But the weird thing is, and this is what I didn't get to ask Mary, is what her thoughts on if we just offered to put Trump's name on it. Instead of calling it, you know, the Social Security Building or the Sistine Chapel of the New Deal, how about just Dear God Donald Trump Building or something ridiculous like that? Because the weird thing is, I don't ever remember FDR going, gee, this Social Security thing is going to be really good. We should name it the Roosevelt Security Act. I mean, stop and think about where we are as a country. And then the fact that we tear down our history. You know, as I was talking with Mary, I was remembering comedian Eddie Izzard, who did a show. I think it was "Licensed to Kill" was the name of the show. But he said, you know, down in Florida, they restored this building to how it stood 50 years ago. And you go, you know, in Europe, everything's at least 50 years old, hundreds of years old, because they honor their history, they hold on to their history. It's just us. It's just you. It's just here where we destroy that. And understand, destroying the Social Security building the Sistine Chapel of the New Deal, that's ideological more than it's fiscally responsible. That's about wiping away anything having to show that government can and does work and make people's lives better. Because heaven forbid, we remember a government of, for, and by, that's right, we the people, doing the work of you know, us. Heaven forbid we remember that. I'll tell you, we got a lot of education to be doing. But I want to hear your thoughts. Email me, rick@thericksmithshow.com. Is art work? Should we be protecting it? Should we be encouraging it? And is what they're trying to tear down, you know, culturally part of undoing the 20th century? rick@thericksmithshow.com. Miss any part of the program? Podcast. 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We'll see you back here next time.
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7: And good sunny Thursday morning to you. Benny Mathers here for a look at your Alternative Talk AM 1150 traffic update for Around the Sound. Well, traffic finally picking up in the south end, 167 northbound through Highway 18, running up to the 516 in Kent. It will, of course, break free on the other side around Carbonitos. Also on I-5 northbound, just shortly after South 320th Street and Federal Way, it's heavy and stop-and-go issues all the way up to South 272nd. And actually a little further up on I-5 northbound, it's slow around the exit after 35th Avenue South and runs up to South 200. And stay tuned, coming up next, after the news and weather, it's Tech Time Radio with your host Nathan Mumm and friends.
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9: NBC News Radio, I'm Michael Kastner. President Trump is threatening to blow up a U.S. ally if it tries to control the Strait of Hormuz.
10: Nobody's going to control it. It's international waters, and Oman will behave just like everybody else, and we'll have to blow them up. They understand that. They'll be fine.
9: During a cabinet meeting on Wednesday, Trump dismissed a question about reports that a proposed deal would allow Iran and Oman to jointly control the vital strait. A federal judge is allowing President Trump to move ahead with an executive order that puts limits on mail-in voting. Trump signed an order back in March requiring the U.S. Postal Service to only deliver ballots to voters on each state's approved mail-in ballot list. The Democratic Party filed for an injunction blocking the measure. No survivors are expected to be found after a chemical tank imploded at a paper mill in Washington state. Two people have been confirmed dead, while nine missing people are presumed dead. Pastor Jim John is remembering electrician Gilbert Bernal, who was killed.
11: It's a big loss for their family because of Gilbert, the way he lived his life, the way he loved his family.
9: Governor Bob Ferguson said the tank implosion at Nippon Dynawave is the deadliest industrial accident in the state's modern history. The governor of California says his state will impose a 100% tax on payments from President Trump's so-called anti-weaponization fund. More from Tammy Trujillo.
12: Last week, the Trump administration announced a $1.8 billion fund for victims of alleged political weaponization, including possibly for those who were charged in connection with the January 6th Capitol riot. On Wednesday, Governor Gavin Newsom called it a slush fund and said, quote, anyone from California who receives any of those funds, we want to tax 100% of those proceeds.
9: Michael Kastner, NBC News Radio.
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7: And let's go ahead and take a look now at your Alternative Talk weather outlook for Thursday. Well, a gorgeous and sunny day we have in store for us today. High temperatures in the upper 70s to low 80s in selected areas. For tonight, mostly clear, lows down to about 52, 53. For Friday, we'll see some clouds rolling in and those high temperatures dropping down about 15 degrees, maybe 20, into the low 60s. with partly cloudy skies through the overnights and low temperatures in the upper 40s. For the weekend, more sunshine and high temperatures hovering in the mid-60s.
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16: 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We're glad to have Odie, our producer, at the control panel today. Welcome, everyone. 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
15: Now on today's show.
16: All right. Guess what today is? Today is our 300th episode.
17: Yeah.
16: Dun-dun-dun-dun. Well, I would celebrate, but you know, Mark's not in studio. So we can't celebrate until he gets back. But then we will celebrate our 300th episode. And our
17: when's
16: goal,
17: he going to get back?
16: I don't know. We're about to find that out.
17: It can be late.
16: And since our show is planned to go on for thousands and thousands of shows, this is just kind of a very small little blip on the radar.
17: Okay, then.
16: Okay, there you go.
17: You know, I don't got that much time left.
16: Well, the AI will take over.
17: Gonna be around for show 1,000.
16: Well, the AI will take over. What's up, Odie? You just pulled the mic up. What do you have to say?
18: Oh, 300 Tuesdays with us.
16: I know. That's right. That's fantastic.
18: Does it feel like 300?
16: It does
17: to me.
16: Does it feel like
17: I feel
16: more
17: like I've
16: or
17: been
16: less?
17: Doing this. I feel like I've been doing this for years.
16: Well, you have been.
18: Wait a minute.
16: Yeah. Do you think it's more or less?
18: It feels like more. 300 seems like such a small number.
16: It does, really. Yeah. I was kind of like,
17: yeah, but
16: oh,
17: you
16: wow.
17: weren't here for half of it.
18: Right.
16: So. No, you know what? I think she's been here for like two-thirds. Because David was only there for about a third now.
17: Maybe. Now, I don't remember that far back. Because it was during the pandemic when everything was
16: started. You know, David, we need to get David on the show just to ask him how he's doing.
17: We need to call him up and find out. How Gonzaga is.
16: They did not do too well this year in the NCAA playoffs.
17: Yeah, we need to ask him.
16: Oh, we need to ask him.
17: That's why okay. We want to get him back on the show.
16: All right. Well, this is a standard show with a little bit more laughter, but we include This Week in Technology, our technology fail.
17: Both messed up.
16: Yeah, that would drink early. And a possible Nathan Nugget, which is pretty funny today, and our pick of the day whiskey tasting. But now it's time for the latest headlines in the world of technology.
15: Here are our top technology stories of the week.
16: All right, Anthropic. This could be interesting.
17: Yay, Anthropic.
16: There you go. Anthropic's Mythos model uncovers over 10,000 plus security flaws in just 1 month.
17: No.
16: So here's my thing on this. I'm sure that these security flaws existed, but only a computer now is finding these flaws. So clearly in the world with real humans that are trying to look for flaws, they couldn't find these flaws. But now this AI bot comes on in there and finds all these flaws. Is that a positive
17: negative? I'm going to say kudos.
16: Okay.
17: Only because this is one of the ways AI is much better at doing things than humans.
16: Okay.
17: Because humans would have to go through thousands and thousands and thousands of lines of code to find problems.
16: Yeah.
17: Whereas the you know, the AI can do it much, much faster. This is why they use it for imaging and medical things and certain things. Where it gets to be problematic for me is when it starts doing things like diagnosing or, you know, dating.
16: Okay. Okay. All right. Okay. Well, Anthropic says its unreleased AI model, Claude Mythos Preview, has already uncovered all these bugs. And in just the first month for the cybersecurity initiative now called Project Glasswing, it seems that everybody is jumping on. So let's now go to our tech insider, Jennifer Merrick, on more on this story.
19: Thanks, Nathan.

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1: Now, back to the studio.
2: Well, that's an interesting tidbit.
3: What's that?
2: No one, including Anthropic, is ready for it.
3: Yeah, that's what they kind of say. But you know what? The next partners on this lining up was AWS, Apple, Google, JP Morgan, NVIDIA, and Palo Alto Networks. So Anthropic's about to become a major player. And for the first time since it's founded, Anthropic is about to announce this quarter that they will be profitable.
2: Oh,
3: so now this is the big question.
2: That's way important.
3: That's the question that we've had for a long time here, right? Is when are these companies going to be profitable? Well, Anthropic is announcing it's on track to post a revenue of $10.9 billion with an operating profit of $559 million for the quarter ending in June.
2: Is that because it's earning it or it's scanning people's things and taking it?
3: No, well, it's because they're actually earning it. So so there you go, 10.9 to 559 million. That is profitable.
2: Holler.
3: Now, the company doesn't expect to remain profitable in the quarters that follow because it's going to invest more into computing and resources. But it does prove that if you stand pat with what you have, AI companies can be profitable.
2: Yeah, and they can build more data centers and take electricity from real people.
3: Well,
2: because that's what's going on now.
3: It's interesting. Anthropic is going to be around for a while, and this mythos is going to just continue to grow and to grow and to grow. So I wonder if the mythos is becoming the new Terminator 2.
2: That's Skynet. Yeah, that's Skynet. Yeah, because if it's the thing is, if it's finding all these vulnerabilities, is it also being used to exploit them?
3: Well, it could be. Yeah, absolutely.
2: I mean, that's why there's, that's what it did to its own thing, right?
3: Yep.
2: It exploited those vulnerabilities.
3: It did.
2: So yay.
3: There you go.
2: Yay, AI.
3: All right. Well, story number two.
2: Hey, I get to talk about how, you know, AI didn't make the cut.
3: What?
2: Happened 9 months ago? Do you remember?
3: Remembering last week, but now you're trying to go back 9 months.
2: Yeah, I know. This has nothing to do with babies either.
3: Okay, well, the Seahawks were just starting their...
2: So Starbucks started this program, remember, with AI inventory.
3: Oh, we did talk about that.
2: Remember that?
3: Yeah, we actually talked about that.
2: Well, here's a shocker.
3: What?
2: Humans win again.
3: What?
2: Starbucks is officially pulling the plug on its big AI inventory experiment after just 9 months.
3: Uh-oh.
2: The system called Automated Counting was supposed to scan shelves, track syrups, and magically keep every store stocked with oatmeal and caramel drizzle. Instead, though, it spent most of its time confusing milk types, skipping items entirely, and in one now-deleted promo video, failing to notice an entire bottle of peppermint syrup.
3: Uh-oh.
2: Yep, that's right. The AI inventory lost the fight with seasonal flavors.
3: Ugh. So what are they going to do?
2: Starbucks rolled this out last fall with the usual Silicon Valley sparkle. You know, faster counts, fewer mistakes, and employees freed up to connect with customers, quote unquote. According to staff, though, the only thing the AI connected up was chaos. Reuters reports the tool routinely mislabeled products, miscounted the inventory, and generally acted like it needed coffee more than the customers did. Meanwhile, the humans, you know, the ones that I usually fall down on the side of.
3: Okay.
2: They know what a shelf looks like.
3: What?
2: They kept pointing out the errors until Starbucks finally threw up their heads and said, enough. Here's the best part.
3: Yeah.
2: Employees are thrilled to go back to manual counting. One worker even wrote, thanks for discontinuing automatic counting. The thought was great, but the execution was proving difficult.
3: Okay.
2: Difficult. Did I say that right?
3: Yeah, difficult.
2: Did I do a Nathan just then? Translation.
3: Sound it out. T-I.
2: Translation.
3: Okay.
2: The humans were doing it better the whole time.
3: What?
2: So once again, AI promised efficiency, accuracy, and a frictionless future and delivered a system that couldn't tell almond milk from 2% low fat.
3: There you go.
2: There you go.
3: So they got rid of their accounting system.
2: Yeah.
3: Odie looks
2: clearly
3: puzzled.
2: They didn't have Anthropic working for them.
3: They did not. Are you okay with that, Odie? You seem puzzled.
4: What's the name of the story? I'm going to Google this right now.
3: The story?
2: The story was
3: Starbucks dumps its AI inventory tool after 9 months.
4: Okay.
3: I think it's pretty much
4: plastic. That seems like a big... I know that...
3: I got

0: shoveled underneath. Okay. Well, so we are ahead of the mainstream media. It got shoveled underneath to the back page.
1: That's not what I'm saying. It's just that all these companies right now have been doing all this BS when it comes to the whole AI thing, where they're introducing it at such an alarming rate, but it's not there at its full potential yet.
2: Yeah, this is the cabbage patch to all of the technology world.
1: Okay. Like the fast food.
0: This may get play in the next 2 weeks.
1: The fast food robots, like that's not happening for another 10 years at all.
0: So I'll barely
1: get robots to dance right now. Why are they going to be in food service? Why are they putting AI to track all the stuff that's being sold? It doesn't make any sense.
0: So I'll just tell you this. This will be a big story in about 2 to 3 weeks. They are trying to shove this underneath, hide this, all this type of deal. This is where, again, we're about 2 weeks ahead of the mainstream media.
2: They're
0: going
2: to have to hire more people.
0: Well, yeah, so Starbucks is going to hire more people. Well, they're going to put them back to county.
1: All these companies are now hiring everybody back. It's just like, why are we so quick to jump to
0: because they have
2: it's like the NFT thing
0: and board members that think that they need to have
1: it's just like the hot trend.
2: It's a hot trend. That's what it is. Everybody and
1: but it's not
2: everybody
1: ready
2: and their mom is like, "Hey, you need to get AI to I can do AI and make a business app that generates money while I sleep and yada yada this. And
0: I can trade stocks 24
2: check,
0: by
2: but it's
0: 7.
2: Check out my AI girlfriend.
0: Stock.ai.
2: She's awesome.
0: All right. Now, if you do need a domain that ends in .ai in your Hormel Foods or if you're Disney or any of those places, all you got to do is send an email to Nathan Mum because I bought all the AI.com stocks so I can sell them at a later time.
2: Yeah, well, you might be disappointed there.
0: I don't think they're going to sell.
2: I don't think.
0: All right, let's go to story number three.
2: Let's talk about more Disney problems.
0: Now, this actually, I am struggling because I'm actually kind of on the side of Disney. We talked about this pre-show, and so I'm struggling here. So Disney's facing some huge lawsuits for facial scanning.
2: Okay.
0: But Universal's been doing this for years. So Disney is already facing a $5 million class action lawsuit over its new facial scanning system at Disneyland in California Adventure, of course, in California. And with one guest claiming her face was scanned without adequate consent.
2: Oh, no.
0: But let's keep this in perspective. Universal Studios in Florida has been using facial recognition for years in several major venues, Dodger Stadium, Intuit Dome, already rely on this for fast entry and age verification. I have this so I can get through TSA with my photo thing in the matter of seconds. And I love this. So I just said, sure, I'll sign up for it. If I can skip the long line, then I'm coming in.
2: I think there's two reasons.
0: Okay.
2: One reason is that Universal did this quietly before AI became a huge thing.
0: You were saying that. And you know what? I didn't think about that. Because yeah, so I've been doing this for 5-6 years.
2: Yeah, I think they just jumped on this when it was just a fledgling thing. And we've talked about facial recognition, how problematic it is. But they installed this and nobody really cared because AI is not a thing. Now it's such a big thing. Everybody's having issues with it. And Disney's been kind of, you know, getting the schoolyard bully beaten up on them quite a bit.
0: Yeah.
2: So that may have something to do with it, too.
0: All right. Well, Disney scans are optional. But I don't know if they're really optional when you only have one line entering in Disney that does not allow you to do scans. So this is the part I think Disney's failing at. If you're going to make this optional, split the lines half and half. Don't have one line that gets you in without the scan and then have everybody else that kind of feel forced to get into the park.
2: They can just do what Starbucks did and ditch it and have people count.
0: There you go.
2: You can have people count them.
0: Well, again, Disney says the scans, of course, are optional and that they delete the information within 30 days, but Universal doesn't do any of that. They don't tell them when they're deleting the information. They keep it forever and they don't really care. Now, Disney does have a fewer skip the scan lines, which makes the optional feel less like a mandate, but more like an opportunity to choose. But when the complaints keep on driving up because that line is 6 or 7 times longer than any other line, that's when you get these complaints.
2: Oh, there's already.
0: What?
1: Is the system that they use at Universal the same that they use at Disney?
0: No, because they're all proprietary. Nope.
2: This is Disney's.
0: And you know, Universal doesn't even really give you a chance to not do it. But they, you know, I think
2: you know what's wrong with Disney's is that when it does the facial recognition and puts it in the computer, it puts like Mickey Mouse ears on you.
0: Is that what happens?
2: Yeah, that's what happens.
0: Okay,
1: all these people.
0: So I really think it's the AI. I think you're right, Mike.
2: I also think
1: it's the AI thing because that was introduced at stadiums last year, and people were upset about it.
0: Yep.
2: Yeah.
0: Well, Disney says that this is just becoming the standard across theme parks.
1: No.
2: We're very quickly becoming a, what do you call it, state? A view state? A watch state? A
1: Yeah.
0: Okay.
1: Well, I was going to say police state.
2: A big brother state?
1: A big brother state.
0: A big brother state.
2: Everybody's going to know what you're doing all the time, so you need to stop doing stuff.
0: But then Disney also doesn't really clarify, so they came on out here trying to say that they get rid of this information.
1: Well, that's the thing. They do it so quietly. That's the problem. If they were transparent about it.
0: Did you find the story? Did you find the story about Starbucks?
1: Oh, no. I just kept going.
0: Okay, right.
2: She's more worried about how Disney is not consenting or asking for consent.
0: So they don't ask really for consent.
1: No.
0: But you know what? Just be like Universal and just say, guess what? We're not even telling you when we delete this info.
2: All right. So I'm going to come down on Disney.
0: Yeah, me too.
2: Right? Because if Continue. About this whole consent problem.
0: Yeah.
2: Like if you're going to their park, you're consenting.
0: Correct. Okay. Come in.
2: You're consenting to go to the park and do this stuff. So
0: they choose so what
2: shut
0: they
2: up
0: do.
2: About that.
0: Yeah. Yeah. Mm. I can't believe Universal just must be laughing. They're like, yeah, we're not going to tell you any of our information. And guess what? If you want to come
2: in, we don't make our scans look like cartoons.
0: All right. Well, this ends our top technology stories of the week. Next, we dive into our letter segment featuring scams submitted by listeners and some studio selected emails. Be sure to listen and share this segment with a friend. We got some hats ready to go because Mike likes to put on his
2: I got to put on my you. Don't click on
0: crap hat. All
2: out.
0: Right. But now we're going to hit 88 miles per hour and head our way to the next segment.
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0: Welcome back to Tech Time with Nathan Mum. Our weekly show covers the top technology subjects without any political agenda. We verify the facts. We do it with a sense of humor and in less than 60 minutes. And of course, a little whiskey on the side. Today, Mark Gregoire, a whiskey connoisseur, what is he sipping? There you go.
2: He looks like me.
0: Yes. He's got a haircut, too. I'm going to have to find out the story about the haircut here. But what do we got here, Mark?
4: What am I sipping on, or what are you guys sipping on?
0: Well,
4: sipping on a Cure. Which anybody that knows a Cure, it's white wine with creme de cassis. Creme de cassis is from the Burgundy area. I am now in Dijon, Burgundy, enjoying life in France. And Burgundy area is also the famous Le Conch is from.
0: Ah, do you need to go visit the Le Conch factory? I can help you out.
4: I should go visit them.
0: You should.
4: Check them out. They're right down the street.
2: What's the deal with their hair?
0: We'll talk about this after the show. But if you need to, I'm sure I can absolutely contact you with the person. All right. There you go. Continuing on.
4: All right. Well, let me tell you what you're drinking, Mike, and then I'll fill you in at the end about the haircut. It's a funny little story.
0: Okay.
4: So today you guys are drinking Helsinki Whiskey Rye Malt. 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
0: Yeah, it did not taste that good. 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
2: Really?
4: The company is Olvi Group. It's from the Helsinki Distillery in Helsinki, Finland. Mm. It's a rye whiskey. It's 5 years, 95 proof. It's about 70% malted rye, 30% barley, and goes for about $72 for a 500 milliliter bottle.
0: Not even the standard size.
4: No.
0: I would not. I would. Would you
2: that's
0: pay?
2: That's a big one.
0: Would you pay
2: that's
0: that?
2: That's a big thing.
0: The 500 milliliter. No, it's normally a 750 milliliter is what we have.
4: Correct.
2: Oh, it's a smaller.
0: Yeah, it's a smaller.
4: Okay. Yeah, it's smaller by about a third. So
2: he can't talk, and I can't add. I need AI to add for me.
0: I can do that. All right.
4: Now, since you're talking milliliters, that brings up something interesting. So when we all go get a haircut in the U.S., I've been doing it for like 30 years. Same barber, same everything. Four on the side, six on the top.
0: Oh, no.
4: I never realized they meant anything, but I guess I looked it up after. In the U.S., four means half an inch and six means 3/4 inch.
0: Yeah.
4: Well, they don't work that way in Europe when you get a haircut. When you say four and six, that's 4 millimeters and 6 millimeters. So normally I get 19 millimeters and 13 millimeters if you do the conversion. So I went from 19 to six and I went from 13 to four.
2: Did you know you were going to come out looking like me when you went in?
4: No, not when I went in. No, because I would have done different millimeters.
0: And what's your wife say about that?
4: I don't have to get a haircut for a while.
0: That's right. All right. You know what?
2: Save money on
0: you look good no matter what type of hairstyle you have.
2: They're okay, bro. Oh,
4: thank
2: boy.
4: You.
0: All right.
4: Thank you.
0: Yeah, that's right.
4: Sante to you.
0: Okay. All right. Well, you know what? I don't like this whiskey either. I'll just tell you.
2: So far, it's really not that good.
0: It's not that good. That's right. All right. With our whiskey tasting completed, let's move on to our feature segment. Today, we bring back the funny yet informative reading of emails I received during the weeks. And this includes scam, phishing emails, texting scams, and all-out mistruths disguised as legitimate emails in the segment we call Letters.

0: All right. We're going to start with Odie first. Odie, you got two. Mike, you got two. I got one. Let's see what we got here.
1: All right. So I have two emails.
0: Yeah, two different emails.
1: Okay. I got two different emails. The first one is from eeservices.com.
0: Okay. It's from, okay.
1: And it's funny because it says Nathan at eeservices. Okay. So like, kind of tricking you.
0: So they spoofed my email address.
2: They spoofed his email address.
1: Yeah.
0: So, okay.
1: And why would you send yourself an email?
0: Well, that's, you
1: from
0: know.
1: From EE Services.
0: That's where the hackers didn't quite think
2: I send
0: really
2: emails
0: well.
2: To myself all the time.
0: Do you really?
2: Yeah, I do.
1: Yeah, but
2: that's how I do calendar reminders.
1: You can trust yourself.
0: But
2: no, I can't.
0: With attachments? Are you sending yourself attachments?
2: Yeah, sometimes. Sometimes I send, because I have to mail letters, I'll put the letter in an email and put it for a future date so remember to email.
0: So it was sent from me to me. Okay.
1: Yeah. But they want you to review a document, basically kind of like a DocuSign.
0: Okay.
1: Right?
0: Yeah, it made it to look like a DocuSign.
1: Yeah, and it says this sender has been verified from eeservices.com, safe sender list.
0: Oh, it does say that, too. Yeah. But that's fakely cut in there.
2: They think you're a really huge corporation.
0: So that actually cut that in there. So that wasn't actually from our mail system, but they made it look like it was from the mail system, too.
1: Yeah.
0: Pretty good document. Pretty good type of scam. Now, I realize I would not send myself those type of documents, but if I did, and I did click on that document, guess what happened?
1: Now, it does have a disclaimer at the bottom real quick.
0: What's it say?
1: It says, don't use this email for communicating any clinical, diagnostic, or personal health information. This email is intended solely for payment transactions.
0: Oh.
1: So okay. They're upfront with it. Like, we just want your money.
0: We just want your money.
1: And
2: no,
1: your signature.
2: They're trying to give you a little safety thing, right? So they're saying that this is not a medically based document.
1: This email and any files transmitted with it are confidential and intended solely for the individual or entity to whom they are addressed.
2: See, that gives you a sense of safety.
1: Legal jargon.
0: It's got to be legit, man. Yeah.
2: Gives you a sense of safety.
1: They even have like a little copyright image, EE-services. Look at that.
2: That's awesome.
1: Well, so what happens when you click on the big button document?
0: If you spent this much time doing the document, shouldn't it be that when you click on the link, it does not come up in Chinese?
1: Yeah.
0: Okay. So you know
2: what?
0: They had the whole thing working really well. I was really going, wow,
2: I really feel like that's a big problem.
0: And then all of a sudden it comes on up in a language I cannot read.
1: Right.
0: And it's asking for a credit card.
1: And that's an immediate
2: reply. How do you know if you can't read it?
0: Well, because it still used to have the numbers boxes. It has got the number of boxes for a credit card. It has the expiration date. So you know what? If you're going to ask for a credit card and you send it to an American person, the basics should just be translate that to English. So at least I could try to put in my credit card information there and find out what's going on next.
1: Also, it's important to note when you're looking at the email, it's asking just for a signature. It doesn't say anything like, oh, you're going to have to pay before you give me your signature.
0: But it sends you immediately to.
1: But it sends you immediately to something that is in a foreign language and is asking for your personal information.
0: So you should not put that in.
1: No.
0: You shouldn't even click it. You shouldn't even click it, right? What are you saying?
2: Don't click on.
0: There you go. Okay, perfect. All right, Odie, great. Yeah, you got another one coming back. It's a winner. All right, what do you have here, Mike?
2: I hope that everybody that listens to this has gotten to the point where they're looking at who this is from.
0: Yes.
2: Right? Because this one is from Check Your Statement ID AFLNRP2.
0: AFLNRP2, right? Okay.
2: Yeah, AFLNRPTPU.
0: Okay.
2: And its email is contact@videotron.ca.
0: What?
2: To Nathan Mum, right? Okay. Check your statement. Dear, and now, I've been around for a while.
0: Okay.
1: A long while.
2: And never have I ever received anything from the IRS that said, this is your statement.
0: Really?
2: You've never gotten a statement? Dear valued customer.
0: Oh, so now good customer service.
2: This is the IRS
1: statement.
2: From the IRS. This is your official IRS statement. To view the details of your statement, please click on the button below.
0: Okay.
2: I have never received anything from the IRS that short, that sweet, and that polite.
0: Okay.
2: Right?
0: And then read the note. What does the note say?
2: This document can only be viewed on a desktop or a laptop computer.
0: So, whoa.
2: You can't use your phone, buddy.
0: So you can't use your phone to download?
2: Sincerely, okay. Thank you, the IRS support team.
0: All right.
2: And there is no government little symbol or anything on this.
0: So if the IRS is sending a statement.
2: If that's not suspicious, you probably deserve it if you click on this thing.
0: Okay, well, so what happens? So it says it can only be viewed on your desktop or laptop because it installs third-party malicious software. Spyware? Yeah, spyware.
1: Oh, yeah.
0: And the spyware is designed to work on a Windows-based PC. It doesn't even work on Mac. So if they should have put Mac too. So please only click on this if you have a Windows PC, because all of the others
2: won't
0: work.
2: Don't teach them how to do this better. Come on now.
0: But when you get a notice that says it can only work from X, Y, and Z, that should be a warning sign.
2: I think there's good warning sign right up front where it says IRS statement.
0: There you go.
1: Yeah, if the IRS is trying to reach you, they're going to reach you in a different form. They don't do statements.
0: And then they have the postman come and make sure you sign to get your stuff. So they know how to use the system itself.
2: There we go.
0: All right, we're going to go back to Odie. Odie, go back to yours. Oh, I'm going to skip mine, and you're going to do yours too, and then we'll be done.
1: All right. I don't have who this. Oh, never mind. It's double sided. Ooh.
0: Yeah.
1: Okay. So this is again from Nathan at EE Services.
0: I think I just forwarded it. So look down to the next one right down. Oh. So no.
2: Yeah,
0: no,
2: he does that a lot. You have to look at the second section.
0: Flip it over. I did. Go down to the
2: second. Turn it upside
0: right
2: down.
1: This one?
0: Yeah. Start right there.
1: Oh, okay. Oh, my God. This email is from it_zoom.us/meeting/blah blah blah blah blah blah.
0: There's at least 500 characters.
1: It's the longest email I've ever seen at cell telecommunicati.
0: Okay.
1: .ro.
0: .ro. Okay.
1: That is a lot.
0: That's a lot.
1: And it says the subject is
2: rip
1: attention.
2: Off. That means rip off.
0: Okay.
1: ATTN access required message ID _ and then a bunch of letters and number combination.
0: Okay.
1: That doesn't even seem
0: legit.
1: Right. Yeah.
0: But now the information that they have in here is exactly like what Microsoft 365 sends. So besides the email header, that when you forward it, you can actually see the email header, and you don't see that when it actually gets sent to. That only gets sent when you forward it. This actually looked legit. Okay. This actually, when it came in to me, I actually ended up clicking on this.
1: Will you click on them? Anyway?
0: Well, this
2: don't
0: one,
2: click
0: this
2: on
0: one, this one, this
2: stuff.
0: This one I actually clicked on, not in a test environment, but in my actual PC itself.
1: Oh no!
2: See, we all fall for it. That's the problem.
0: So I did fall for this one because it looks exactly the same, and it said I had to release some of my emails that were on the server that were in quarantine, which was what 365 does also. Yeah. So now, when I clicked on it, though, the hint was, normally it would have asked me for my username or password,
1: right,
0: or my multi-factor authentication to log into the Office portal. None of that was asked for. When I clicked on the link, it asked for a username and password. No windows came on up, no icons. So they were close to getting me, but what they failed on their execution was the actual box did not resemble anything from Microsoft when they were asking for a username and password.
2: This is why you need to use the Grumpy Mike method of email protocol.
0: Okay,
1: so you say that, but you also have to remember that these messages are saying, hey, you've got 10 days from the date it was received to take them out of quarantine.
2: Yeah, you know what the Grumpy Mike email protocol is?
1: Ignore him.
2: Yeah, don't even check your email.
0: Okay. Well, that, you know what? I
2: never fall for anything because I don't even look at my emails.
0: Okay.
2: I know I get stuff in there. I just don't look at it.
0: All right.
2: That's the Grumpy Mike.
1: Yeah,
2: method.
1: Now the only time I look at my email is when I need like a one-time code for something.
0: Same here.
1: And it's like instantaneous. I'm expecting it.
0: My Hotmail account now is just a bugaboo of junk.
1: Yeah.
0: And every once in a while somebody will send me something, and I'm like, did you see my email? And I'm like, really hyper diligent normally of reading emails. I'm like, if it got sent to my Hotmail, it may kind of sit there.
1: Send me a text instead.
0: Let's now move on to our favorite new segment.
2: The segment.
0: Do you want to start it right now, Odie?
3: We have the grumpiest guy in the world!

0: There are very few things that I'm pleased at in this world. This is one of them.
1: Yeah, all right.
0: My theme music is just awesome.
1: It is pretty good. I like it. I you know what? I actually listened to your whole song. It's pretty good, too.
0: Yeah, right. The whole song is. Guess what?
1: What?
0: Buckle up, buddy.
1: What's up?
0: Because AI has officially entered the judicial system.
1: Oh, well, we've talked about this before,
0: right? We've talked about
1: this before. I'm not a cat, right?
0: I'm not a cat, and you can't use your AI to come up with a defense because that will get you in trouble. But this one is another one that it should not be anywhere near the justice system. And this happened in India over this past month.
1: Okay.
0: A district court was using a shiny new AI case summarization assistant.
1: Okay.
0: That sounds very helpful, right?
1: Yes.
0: Well, the AI took two different case files, mashed them together like a toddler with Play-Doh, and confidently declared that a completely innocent man was non-compliant and needed to be arrested. And guess what? The judge, trusting the magic robot, signed the order. Police showed up, grabbed the wrong guy, hauled him off to jail for several hours. Meanwhile, the actual defendant was probably at home enjoying a snack, blissfully unaware that AI had just framed someone else for his case. Fantastic system. I love this stuff. That's why I'm the AI guy.
1: That's right.
0: Investigators later found out the AI hallucinated a whole section of the summary.
2: Why do they say hallucinate?
0: I hate that word.
1: Okay.
0: Because it's a human word, and it shouldn't be equivocated with AI. Mm-mm. But it lied, and it included the whole non-compliance note as a baseless, voidless thing. It literally invented the crime. You know, just casual stuff. How about that? Just sitting around in your PJs and the cops come knocking and they say, well, you're being arrested because the AI told us.
1: All right.
0: Somebody ruined your day and violating your rights because the algorithm got bored. And the government's response, they suspended the AI tool, like Starbucks, and politely reminded everyone that maybe, just maybe, we shouldn't be relying on AI to decide who goes to jail. Humans won, AI negative 400. You know, let's not outsource our document collection to AI. If you want to do that, just purchase a magic eight ball and shake away. And that's what the AI guy says today.
1: Yeah. All right. Well, that was Mike, the AI guy. And now we have our secret sound.
3: 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Odie, play that sound.
1: All right, it's at $100.
0: Okay. Are you serious?
1: Yeah. Okay. So,
0: are you going to cut it off, or are you just going to let it run?
2: No, we're cutting it off. No.
0: I mean, this is the 300th episode, and he's talking about 1,000 episodes.
2: Not cutting it off. No.
1: Are we going to tell people what it is and do a new secret sound?
0: I think that's what you should do.
2: No.
0: I think you should just...
2: You know what I'm thinking we should do?
1: What's that?
0: Take the dog out back and shoot it.
2: And I'm going to send it to all of my friends. The first one to actually respond gets $100.
1: Well, they
2: have
1: call
2: to
1: in.
2: Call you.
1: They got
2: to
1: call in
2: and be on air.
0: I think you just old yeller this thing.
1: Oh. Well, you just shoot it and start with it.
0: Yeah, I know that. I know that's probably going to get me in hot water, but you need to take it outside and shoot it.
1: I think we should stop it right now, and then we should start the next one at half the pot at $50.
0: You stop
1: instead of $25
0: and then
1: to
0: do
1: start
0: a countdown.
2: So we shouldn't even give people the opportunity to get the $100.
1: I don't think so.
0: Absolutely not.
1: I think you know
0: they've
1: what?
0: Had if, plenty
1: if,
0: of times.
1: If you couldn't figure it out, you couldn't figure it out.
2: So then, can I say what it is?
1: Well, hang on. I'm going to tell you the three calls that I did have come in.
0: I had one $5 a week.
1: Nathan flying and flapping his wings on an airplane.
2: What?
1: I don't know who called and did that, but somebody called on it and said that Nathan was flying.
0: It actually does sound like you flapping.
2: No, it doesn't.
1: All right. So this all happens in my office. That's what we film stuff that happened in my office. I'm not taking a dump. Somebody thought I was taking a dump and I'm wiping my butt.
0: Well, not you could do that in your office.
2: A great show.
1: This is our 300th episode. Nothing's better than this. All right, so Odie.
0: What was the third one? You said you got three.
1: Another one was everybody thinks that I'm playing like a card game like Magic the Gathering and board games. So everybody's
0: what?
1: On that. Yeah, yeah.
0: Okay, like the.
1: Which is not the case. I don't play D&D and I don't play Magic, so any of those
0: yeah,
1: games.
0: Yeah, but you're not going to throw down a card and go.
1: No.
0: Doesn't work like that.
1: All right, Odie, so you guessed this on the second week.
2: No, it wasn't the second week.
1: I think it was. Or the third week.
0: Okay, think about this. How many weeks have we gone on this?
2: No. It's been like
1: 3.5 months.
0: Yeah. 3.5 months on this one stupid sound.
1: Nice. All right. Okay, Odie.
0: Can it?
1: We're just gonna do a new sound starting at $50. That's what we're gonna do.
0: And then countdown.
1: What was the secret sound?
2: It was you stuffing an envelope.
1: That's right.
0: Yeah. With your bills.
2: Yeah, you were paying your bills and then stuffing an envelope.
1: Perfect.
0: Because. Nobody knows what that means anymore.
1: And nobody knows what the
0: obviously
1: sound of
0: nobody now, knows what stuffing
2: now,
0: an envelope
2: means. If you're feeling
0: means.
2: A little nostalgic, I don't know what episode it is. Maybe we'll have to come back next week and figure it out. But we go to play the sound, and then I have an epiphany, and then you look over at me, and you're like, "Oh, I think she figured it out." And I kept it quiet until the commercial, and then you were like, "Oh, dang. Okay, you got it."
1: I said that was pretty easy. I was really disappointed.
2: I think it was easy because we were guessing cardboard for, like, the longest time.
1: Okay, there you go. All right, well, next week, come back. We'll have a brand new secret sound.
2: Okay.
1: And hopefully you'll be able to guess it much easier.
0: And it shouldn't be you flapping or wiping.
1: That's right. All
2: I don't
1: right.
2: know why they would think that.
1: I don't know.
2: That doesn't even sound like that.
1: That's some bad toilet paper.
0: I don't know. There's some things that people may know of that we don't.
1: All right.
2: Is that what our Patreon's about to be?
1: No, you're listening to Tech Time Radio. We need to now go to a commercial break. See you in a few minutes.
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0: Yeah, what's up?
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0: The one that we always bag on?
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0: Like us and subscribe. That's it?
4: That's it. That's that simple.
3: And now, let's look back at this week in technology.
1: All right, we're going back into the Wayback Machine to May 29th, 1992. Now, Apple announces the Newton, a tech gadget that started out as a serious project and became a comedy throwdown. Now, on May 29th, 1992, Apple CEO John Sculley took the stage at CES and unveiled the Apple Newton, calling it nothing less than revolution. They actually said it was a revolution of new technology. The demo including dragging pizza toppings onto a digital pie and faxing the order, which honestly was the most accurate thing the Newton ever did. When the device finally shipped in 1993, its handwriting recognition was so bad it became a national punchline. The Simpsons mocked it with the famous beat up Martin gag, and Dave Letterman joked that the Newton turns your shopping list into a ransom note. Even Doonesbury, the comic book strip, ran a translation that said catching on and question mark. And then it translated into egg freckles, which became the official slogan of the product. Egg freckles were it was what it was known on in all the press stuff. Well, Apple improved it later, but the damage was done. When Steve Jobs returned, he took one look at the Newton and basically said, yeah, no. Shutting it down in 1998. Still, the Newton walked as the iPhone before it could run. Even if it was tripped up over its own handwriting on the way there, it did help Apple produce the iPhone in phone recognition.
0: You know, I don't even remember that.
1: The Apple Newton?
0: Yeah.
1: This is when they came on out to compete against Palm Pilot. Do you remember the Palm Pilot?
0: Oh, yeah, yeah.
1: So everybody was coming out with these portable devices
2: at
1: the time.
2: Yeah, these were a big thing, right?
1: Oh, they were. Yeah. So every executive, carrying a notebook, we would all carry down this digital notebook. Can we go into meetings instead of opening our phones and taking notes?
0: With your little thing.
1: Stylus. Yep.
2: Well, your phones wouldn't take notes back then.
1: Correct.
2: No. Yeah.
1: So you would take these and everybody would pull them out, and whoever had the coolest of the note-taking things was like, wow.
0: This is like what was that movie? American Psycho, where they're comparing business cards all the time.
1: Okay, yeah. Yeah. But you know what?
2: I like that's where your goes, and mine immediately jumps to the Cat in the Hat with, what's her name? The Sally just like playing on her message, on her personal, what do you call it?
1: PDA, personal.
2: Yeah, her PDA.
0: Yeah.
1: Personal device.
2: But she's
1: assistant.
2: Like having her whole day in a whole routine on there. That's what I think of.
0: Well, you know, you grew up in posting your life online. So.
2: What are you talking about?
1: Well, the younger generation.
2: We're talking about PDAs.
0: That's a public display of affection.
1: Okay. All right. Well, that was This Week in Technology.
0: I'm just old and grumpy.
2: Personal digital assistant.
1: Yep.
0: Public display of affection.
1: With over 300, we're at our 300th episode, with over 300 weekly broadcasts spanning. Odie's now going to throw up after having that whiskey.
0: It's gross, huh?
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1: All right, Mark.
0: Everybody has the same response to this one.
1: This whiskey is not good. All right, what do we got coming up today, Mark?
7: Before we get to whiskey, today, May 26th, today, Tuesday, we are celebrating Scripps Spelling Bee.
1: Oh, okay.
7: Yeah, the annual competition where students across the country prove they can spell words the rest of us pretend to know how to use.
0: You can't even make it in the round.
1: I won a spelling bee in fourth grade.
7: Hang on. Stop. Let me finish and then.
1: Okay, keep on
7: going. It is meant to sharpen spelling skills, build vocabulary, and promote proper use of the English language.
2: So fourth grade was just like the last time for you that you worked on that?
7: Which brings us, unfortunately, to Nathan. He will tell some long, heroic story about his own spelling bee glory days back in like fourth or fifth grade. But after 300 episodes of mispronunciations, butchered words, and grammar crimes, we can safely say none of it stuck.
1: You know what? I can run for president, though. I'll just tell you that. I can write in my dialect. I could be
7: a president of
1: the United States with my dialect.
2: All right. Yeah, you'd be pretty young, too.
1: I would be pretty young. All right. Okay, well, that was nice. I appreciate the script spelling.
2: Tell us about this whiskey, Mark.
7: Yes, it brings us today's whiskey from Terastamo, the former abattoir that is now the food and drink heart of Helsinki. And yes, good luck to Nathan if he has to spell any of that. The Helsinki Distilling Company deserves real credit for putting sustainability at the center of what they do. They take part in the circular economic projects, send used mash bills off to be converted into biogas. They even reuse energy in the process by turning cool water from the distillation into water for mashing. Honestly, it's admirable stuff, and more distilleries should take note. Mm. However, at the end of the day, we're not grading the sustainability report. We are drinking whiskey. And for me, this rye is just not enjoyable. It comes across grainy, funky, and quite a bit stinky, actually. Which now that I think about it, makes it surprisingly accurate tribute to Tech Time Radio's 300th episode.
1: Oh, wow. You're saying we're stinky? We're stinky.
0: Stinky, grainy, and funky.
1: Wow, we are a little funky, though. I'll take the funky
7: part. I should have put grumpy in there, too.
1: Yeah. All right.
0: Okay. That apparently is, you know, the
7: now,
0: best thing
7: ever. I don't have to remind you with this whiskey, but other whiskey and other people out there drinking, drink responsibly. Heaven can wait.
1: Yeah, nobody's drinking too much of this whiskey. They're not getting drunk.
0: Well,
1: on this
0: you
1: thing.
0: Don't know because Canadian Mist.
1: Well, no, Canadian Mist is worse than this, but it's but that is also like $19 for a 700 milliliter
0: That's
1: bottle.
0: True.
1: So I mean,
2: yeah,
1: I,
2: this hurts my throat.
1: Yeah, so I mean, I for like this price way. Point,
0: this hurts though. My soul.
1: All right, whiskey and technology are such a great pairing, like Elon Musk and losing
0: I'm
1: lawsuits.
0: Give it a thumbs up.
1: Did you get that? What do you think of that?
7: Yo, Elon Musk and what?
2: Lawsuits.
1: And losing lawsuits.
0: There you go. See, that's a good pairing.
1: Now I'm going to come on up on my Nathan Nugget about how many lawsuits Mr. Musk has had. All right. Now, though.
7: Can't wait to hear.
1: Let's prepare for our technology fail of the week.
8: Congratulations. You're a failure.
9: Oh, I failed. Did I?
8: Yes.
9: Did I?
8: Yes.
1: All right. This week's technology fail goes to our leader in the clubhouse. This is our fourth time having this company in fourth. They are by far the only other one is two.
0: No, Waymo.
1: Yeah, it is Waymo. This week's technology fail goes to Waymo, the self-driving car company that apparently forgot to teach its robo-taxis the difference between a road and a river. Over the past month, multiple Waymo vehicles have driven straight into flooded streets, including one in San Antonio that was swept into a creek and another in Atlanta that got stuck in standing water.
2: Oh, wow.
1: No passengers inside, but the software clearly needed to I don't drive on the lake update that they had to push out to all the other Waymos. Now, the fallout has been big. Waymo paused service in five cities, pulling its robo-taxis off of freeways in San Francisco, Los Angeles, Phoenix, and Miami, and issued a recall to nearly 3,800 vehicles running the latest automated driving systems. Federal regulators say the flaw allowed cars to slow down and then continue directly into deep water.
0: Oh.
1: Not ideal for a company promising safer than human driving.
0: Yep.
1: Now, this isn't Waymo's first stumble. Over the past year, the company has dealt with robotaxis freezing in San Francisco with the power outage, traffic blocking, clustering events, construction zone confusion, and emergency vehicle mishandlings. But flooded road? This is a new one. And remember that autonomous driving still struggles with the messy, unpredictable real world that we live in. The software should at least know what the difference is between a stream and a road. Waymo earns this week's technology fail. Now, let's just talk about a couple things here. In April 2026, we have the San Antonio flooding. If we decide to go back, Waymo also had cars drive into flooded roads. One swept into a creek, another into deep water, triggered a pause in five cities. We've had freeway shutdown across major cities in April. Waymo suspended freeway service in San Francisco, Miami. The list goes on. And that is just as what had been incorporated
0: What's the one where they just went around in circles in that cul-de-sac or a parking lot or something?
1: That was Waymo.
0: Was that Waymo?
1: Yep. All right. So
2: I just don't understand how a company can fail time and time again and still be okay.
1: What's their penalty?
0: I can tell you why.
1: What's their penalty?
0: They were failing forward.
1: That's right. What's their penalty?
0: See, all you have to use is buzzwords and everything's okay.
1: I'm sorry. I mean, after you say sorry once, it's really easy to say sorry another 1,500 times.
2: I just don't understand.
1: And you just say, well, we'll get better. All right, let's now move to our Nathan Nuggets.
10: This is your Nugget of the Week.
1: All right, here we go. Now, Elon Musk has officially lost his lawsuit against OpenAI.
0: No.
1: A federal judge ruled that Musk had no binding agreement.
2: Fourth grade spelling we would agree.
1: That's right. Requiring OpenAI to stay a nonprofit. Now, the court denied all of Musk's requests, including removing leadership and unwinding the company. Clearly, the way for OpenAI to continue its commercial AI work without any interference. Now, the judge ruled that there was no contract that required OpenAI to remain a nonprofit. Musk's claims were unsupported by evidence. Court denied all requests, including leadership removal, and OpenAI is allowed to continue commercial AI development. The verdict? Musk misinterpreted informal discussions as binding agreements. Musk, who's about to become the world's first trillionaire, is no stranger in the courtroom, though. As we look at him popping up cases since 2018, he's had 118 legal cases. So this guy spends more time in the court case than in court than he does anything else.
0: Well, you know, at least he has some buddies there with, old, what's his name from Meta?
2: Zuckerberg.
0: Zuckerberg, who's always sitting in front of Congress.
1: Yeah, those, that's if you own an AI company, I guess you're just now in court. But let's move on to brighter things, maybe. Let's move on to our pick of the day.
10: And now our pick of the day for our whiskey tastings. Let's see what bubbles to the top.
1: All right, what do we got?
7: So, gentlemen, the new slogan for Waymo should be roads. Where we're going, we don't need roads.
0: They got it back to the future.
1: I like that. I reference. Like that. That should be their slogan.
7: There you go. Now, back to the whiskey that you guys are drinking, Helsinki Whiskey Rye Malt.
0: You see how Mark
7: from
0: did
7: Helsinki,
0: that?
7: Finland. Rye whiskey, 5 years, 95 proof, 70% malted rye and 30% barley, $72 for a 500 milliliter bottle.
1: All right, Nathan's going to give it a thumbs down.
0: I don't think we really have to talk about this one. I think it's going to be a thumbs down. There are four thumbs down in this room. Everybody who's tasted this has done the Nathan jiggle dance.
7: I knew Mike was going to be a thumbs down because Mike's got a discerning palate now, especially when it comes to rye. But I wasn't sure on Nathan where you were going to go on this one.
1: Well, it tastes like turpentine, so it was pretty simple to know that if I wanted
0: it was apple flavored.
1: Yeah, it did have a little flavor.
2: I didn't taste any flavor. It just tasted like crap.
1: Yeah. It reminded me of siphoning gas out of cars back in the 80s.
0: Why were you siphoning gas out of cars?
1: I mean, no, never mind. I didn't do that. I have no idea what it tastes like.
2: Wow.
1: All right. Okay. Well, Mark, where are you going to be next week?
7: Next week, I will be I'm in Dijon for the rest of the time till I come back home to the States.
1: Okay. I can't wait to see you back in the office.
7: Give you a big hug.
1: There you go. All right. Well, guess what?
2: Maybe a little kiss, too.
1: Oh, wow. From all of us at
0: Tim's already kissing the camera. Earlier.
7: That's French. That's two kisses. Mwah.
2: Yeah,
1: there you go.
2: He's got two cheeks.
1: That's right.
0: I got two cheeks too.
1: All right.
2: You want to kiss?
0: I got
2: Mark?
0: Four cheeks.
2: You see, Mark, they miss you so much they want kisses.
1: All right. All right. From all of us at Tech Time, it was an honor to be the host of today's show. Each week, we decode the technology that shapes your world, one breach, breakthrough, and bourbon at a time. Remember, the science of tomorrow starts with the technology of today. See you next week.
7: Later.
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12: And good sunny Thursday morning to you. Benny Mathers here for a look at your alternative talk AM 1150 traffic update around the sound. Well, it looks like over on 405 southbound, just north of Northeast 85th Street there in Redmond, and milepost 19, a recent disabled vehicle partially blocking the right hand of the lane. Good thing, though, DOT crews have arrived on the scene, and they are taking care of that disabled vehicle. On I-5 southbound at Northeast North Gateway, a milepost 173 in Seattle, a recent crash partially blocking the HOV lane and left lane. Good thing, though, Inter-Response Team and State Patrol are still on the scene to take care of that crash, so expect delays in that area. And stay tuned, coming up next, after the news and weather, it's the original Loretta Brown Show. And coming up on today's show, she welcomes back recognized psychotherapist, medium, and master spiritual teacher, Vincent Jenna. And he's going to chat about his latest book, The Secret That's Holding You Back. Stay tuned.
13: NBC News Radio, I'm Michael Kastner. The U.S. says Iran has violated the ceasefire with an attack on Kuwait.
14: In a post on X, U.S. Central Command said Iran launched a ballistic missile toward Kuwait late last night. CENTCOM added that it happened hours after Iranian forces launched 5 one-way attack drones that posed a clear threat in and near the Strait of Hormuz. A federal judge is allowing President Trump to move ahead, for now, with an executive order that puts limits on mail-in voting. Trump signed an order back in March requiring the U.S. Postal Service to deliver ballots only to voters on each state's approved mail-in ballot list. Today's National Hamburger Day. Mark Mayfield with more.
15: Several burger joints are offering specials, including Burger King, where Royal Perks program members get a free hamburger with a $3 purchase. Shake Shack is offering something similar, but the minimum buy-in is $10.
14: Wall Street is opening with stocks lower this morning. Michael Kastner, NBC News Radio.
16: A better life with Dr. Sanjay Gupta.
17: Heart disease is still the leading cause of death here in the United States and around the world. But what if there was something you could do earlier in life to reduce the odds of becoming a statistic? Well, here in the United States, tens of millions of adults already take a statin to lower their cholesterol. But new guidance put out by the American College of Cardiology and the American Heart Association now emphasize that treating high cholesterol sooner could significantly reduce a person's lifetime risk of heart attack or stroke. How early are we talking? In your 30s, believe it or not. Of course, you need to talk to your doctor about whether statins are right for you, but you should know that the evidence is really starting to stack up that shows the earlier you get a jump on reducing lifelong exposure to plaque-causing lipids and lipoproteins, the better the odds are going to be for you. Make sure you get your cholesterol checked. That's the first step. I'm Dr. Sanjay Gupta, helping you live a better life.
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19: And let's go ahead and take a look now at your alternative talk weather outlook for Thursday. Well, a gorgeous and sunny day we have in store for us today. High temperatures in the upper 70s to low 80s in selected areas. For tonight, mostly clear, lows down to about 52, 53. For Friday, we'll see some clouds rolling in and those high temperatures dropping down about 15 degrees, maybe 20, into the low 60s. With partly cloudy skies through the overnights and low temperatures in the upper 40s. For the weekend, more sunshine and high temperatures hovering in the mid-60s.
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0: Good morning. Good morning, everybody. Welcome to the original Loretta Brown Show Radio to open the heart, heal the soul, and awaken the consciousness. We've been trying to do this for years now. Betty, are we doing it?
1: What do you mean trying? We have been. There's no try. Oh, we are.
0: That's right. There's no try. There's just do or not do.
1: Oh. Did you just channel Yoda?
0: I did. Woo. On my ears. I know.
1: I'm very impressed. I don't think I've ever heard a Yoda quote from you before.
0: Thank you. I know. Well,
1: Well played, my dear. Well played. Sorry, I'm a Star Wars nerd. So,
0: I'm a huge fan.
1: I saw the recent movie with The Mandalorian and Grogu, which actually came out last weekend with my boys. So, I'm full of it right now still.
0: Did you like it?
1: I loved it. Yeah. I'm not going to give any spoilers away. It's a
0: really good. No spoilers. Nope. No. Did people dress up or no?
1: We went to a matinee, so no, not as many. I did see a couple just shirts, you know, like May the 4th be with you type stuff. And, But yeah, it's still a good time. And I will say there are some reoccurring characters from the older movies and their family members make a cameo in the new one.
0: Oh, how fun.
1: That's all I'm going to say.
0: Okay.
1: Nothing else.
0: Okay.
1: Don't ask me anything else.
0: I like it. My son has a Mandalorian outfit.
1: Oh.
0: And he wore it to my house a couple of times to ring the doorbell, and I'm like,
1: Halloween isn't for another 4 months.
0: Anyway, he's not total weird about it, but yeah. I love all that sci-fi stuff. You know. And of course, we got UFOs all over the place in case people want to see them. Let me know. I'll go watch with you. We'll call them in.
1: It's all part of the mighty galactic galaxy.
0: I know it is. Mm-hmm. Anyway, I hope people are having fun. And now that we did a free advertisement for the show.
1: Yeah, right? Don't forget your popcorn.
0: Don't forget. That's right. Anyway, I'm Loretta Brown. I'm the owner of Reiki Oasis, located right here in the greater Seattle area for the last 30 years or so. And there's always good stuff going on at Reiki Oasis. You can find out more about me at ReikiOasis.com. And I do take a few in-person appointments. It's kind of hard to get in, but I do have some appointments. And of course, I do Zoom appointments with people all over the world. And if you're thinking, well, what could I possibly do with Loretta, just go take a look, because, you know, like many people that have been in the business a long time, we're your one-stop shop. We do everything, you know. You want to have Reiki, we'll do that. You want to do past life regression, we'll do that. You want to talk to dead people, we'll probably do that. And along with that, this coming Saturday, it is the last Saturday of the month, so guess what? I have a gong bath. That's right.
1: I'm right there with you. I know you're going to say it. I'm waiting for you.
0: I know. I loved it. I loved it so much. I'm like, he's going to get it. I know he's going to get it.
1: By the way, side question real fast. I love your necklace. It's very pretty.
0: Oh,
1: and it kind of looks like a little baby gong right there in the middle section.
0: It does.
1: Just
0: a
1: noticing.
0: Baby gong.
1: Looks
0: Thank
1: very nice.
0: You.
1: You're welcome.
0: Appreciate that. Sure. Thank you. Yeah, it's magical for sure.
1: Do you have the other end of the gong, like the soft part that you have to hit it?
0: The mallet?
1: The wand? Yeah. Is it called a mallet? I don't know.
0: It is called
1: okay.
0: a mallet.
1: Do you have a little baby one for that, for your necklace? So like when you're sitting there, you're like, bink.
0: I'm going to have to get one.
1: Hey, all right.
0: Yeah, I'll do it. Anyway, on Saturday, the 10 o'clock one, I have one at 10 o'clock and one at 12:30. And the 10 o'clock one's full. The 12:30 one might have one or two seats available. So if you want to experience a gong bath in a beautiful setting, we're doing them at Reiki Oasis. They're small groups of people, not great big large yoga center. It's in my small space. Sign up, come on out, give it a go. And of course, this gong bath, we've got a beautiful big blue moon, and we're going to pull in the energies of that. But they're very healing, and they do sell out. People keep coming back. So, you know, they say if people come back, you must be doing something right. That's how I look at it. One more thing coming up, of course, is Egypt, my sacred pilgrimage to Egypt. I'm taking a group of 12 people with me October 13th.

gmail.com, and I'll send you the itinerary so that you can actually get in. Be great to have you come with me. Let's look at astrology very quickly because I have my lovely dear soul brother. I love my guest today is Vincent Jenna. I just love him so much, and you're just gonna love him too if you haven't seen him anywhere before. He's been on my show before, but before I do that, I have to let the stars in the sky set the stage because they knew he was coming. So this week's astrology is deeply transformational. We're standing between endings and beginnings, personally, spiritually, financially, and collectively. Many people are feeling pressure to release old, worn-out, dusty identities, old fears, old survival patterns. Aren't you tired of carrying around that old trauma? I tell people sometimes I feel like I'm just tired of dragging that old skeleton around, right? Like maybe we could just get rid of it, kick it off the cliff, and step into something more authentic. One of the strongest alignments this week is the ongoing square between Mars in Taurus and Pluto in Aquarius. And that exactly happened on the 26th, which was a couple days ago. But you know, these transits go on for a while. Mars represents action, survival, instincts, anger, ooh, anger, physical energy, and motivation, while Pluto governs power, transformation, shadow material, control systems, and hidden truths. This alignment can create tension, frustration, emotional intensity, and power struggles personally and, of course, globally. Politically and economically, we may continue seeing volatility, conflict around authority, financial systems, technology, and shifting power structures. So, personally, many people are feeling emotionally reactive. A lot of people are saying, I'm exhausted. I just want to sleep all the time. Other people are like, I'm cranky. I'm edgy. Some people are at the breaking point and they literally have crossed over. But Pluto always transforms what's no longer sustainable. And spiritually, this alignment asks us where we're still speaking from fear, survival mode, or unconscious control patterns instead of trust and alignment. And then today we've got Venus, the beautiful planet Venus in emotional Cancer, squaring Saturn in Aries. Saturn in Aries, I'm not sure how they get along. Saturn's like the planet of karma and structure, and Aries is just fire, right? So we're bringing focus to relationships, emotional boundaries, self-worth, and once again, finances. So with this energy in Taurus, by the way, and also with Venus here, we're going to be looking at finances. It's a real good time to look at your finances and go, wow, what has happened and where am I going? Saturn asks us to mature emotionally and become clearer about what truly matters. It wants us to grow up. I don't know, Vincent. I'm not sure I want to grow up. I'll try. This can feel emotionally heavy for some people, especially around family or relationships, but it also creates long-term clarity and stability. And then from May 29th through the 31st, through the end of the month, we move into the powerful Aldebaran gateway, the Silver Gate portal, as the sun aligns with the royal star Aldebaran. Mystically, this is considered a gateway of higher wisdom, intuition, spiritual insight, and soul remembrance. Many traditions describe Aldebaran as connected to soul contracts, the deeper purpose behind our incarnation itself. So this is a very powerful time for meditation, dream work, intuitive guidance, reconnecting with your higher self, and really bringing that information through from the other side, which I know Vincent can do, my guest today. So many people may notice heightened synchronicities, vivid dreams, intuitive messages. You might be visited from your dearly departed on the other side. When I see a white butterfly, I know it's my grandma. When I see the little birds or the hummingbirds, I'm like, that's my mom. You know, it's that kind of stuff. And then, like I said, on May 31st, we experience a rare Sagittarius blue moon.
A blue moon is the second full moon in one calendar month. We started May with a full moon and we're

0: ending it with another full moon, and full moons are illuminators. They bring through breakthroughs, endings, and the completion of major life chapters. Sagittarius governs truth, freedom, spirituality, higher wisdom, travel, expansion, and vision. So if you want to go to Egypt, jump on board, right? Jump on board the blue moon energy. And this blue moon, like I said, and I've got a repeating pattern here, repeating message, to release old chapters completely. Get rid of it. Let it go. It's time to move on. So this is a big threshold this week. It's a great big huge threshold, taking us out of the old and into the new. And it's the perfect platform. Like I said, I think the stars are aligning for my guest. And my guest today is one of my favorite returning guests. One of my favorite guests of all time, by the way, is Vincent Jenna. He's an internationally acclaimed psychic therapist. He's going to tell us what that is. He's a medium. He's a medical intuitive, a master spiritual teacher, a best-selling author, and he's host of the Jenna Effect podcast. He has more than 40 years of experience blending psychology, spirituality, intuition, metaphysics, neuroscience, and healing. And Vincent helps people uncover and release unconscious beliefs and survival patterns that are blocking their authentic lives. He's the author of The Secret That's Holding You Back and an upcoming Stay Strong, All Your Scars Can Be Healed. Wow. Vincent, I'm so glad to have you on the show. So much love to you. Mwah. Welcome.
1: Right back I at know. You, Loretta. Thank you so much for having me back again. We're definitely, you're my soul sister, and we always have this great connection and we talk do. When we get together, right?
0: Yeah, because we're both talkers.
1: Oh, absolutely. And what's so funny is what you were just talking about astrologically. I have been doing a 7-week course with the Shift Network about beyond survival mode and stepping into thriving mode. So it's perfect timing astrologically and energetically with the planets, right? And then Benny, Star Wars, my favorite saga.
2: Yes.
1: It is actually a spiritual metaphor about mm-hmm. us and our relationship with the God force, the big force. George Lucas, and I've said this many times, George Lucas is extremely metaphysical and spiritual himself. And that story he wrote was about us. And we're meant to be aiming towards becoming Jedi Knights and learning how to use the Force and walking the light side. Otherwise, we can flip and walk the dark side from fear and all of that and become like a Darth Vader to ourselves, right? And that's learning about the, you know, becoming a Jedi Knight had nothing to do with war or battling or anything like that. It had to do with internal wars and battling, everything internally. And so that was a big metaphor. So I love that saga and preach it all the time.
0: Yeah, I really love what you said. And I'm going to ask this, it's actually kind of like a question on my mind, because you've been around for a long time, you've seen a lot of change, you know, you're very perceptive. When you look at what's happening around us, right, like spiritually, like what do you actually think humanity is becoming?
1: A Darth Vader.
0: A Darth Vader.
1: Because what you are seeing is what it looks like to respond and react from the dark side. Okay? But think about the inner demons that people are carrying with them, right? And Yoda was saying that when Yoda was training Luke, he said, especially when Luke was going into the forest, right? And Yoda warned him, he said, you're going to be seeing your greatest fear in there. And so the most important thing that was stated in that movie, which is so true today, you must bring your inner fear, your darkness to the surface in order to heal it and get rid of it. But people aren't doing that because they're so afraid of it. So it's projecting out on the world and each other. Mm. That's what's happening today where humanity is now. Now, Is that all of humanity? No, of course not. We've got this new understanding now, right? A higher consciousness that many people are striving for between shows like yours and all the metaphysical books that are out there and lectures and conferences. It's all moving in that direction. But there's still another problem, and that's actually about my course that I've been teaching, is that growth can look like you're thriving when in fact you're still just surviving. So taking the courses, reading the books, listening to the shows and the radio shows and the podcasts isn't enough. Now you've become, and you've got a lot of people out there walking bookstores and libraries, right? They've got packed in here all this wonderful spiritual and metaphysical knowledge, but they're still not achieving what they want to achieve. And so, yes, astrologically, when those squares come in, and I'm going to tell you something about astrology, Loretta, that might even surprise you. So when those squares come in and those time periods come in, people are facing and have the opportunity to change what is conflicting inside of them, okay? And so it can come to the surface so that you can see the effect that you're creating for yourself so you can turn it around, okay? Now, the thing about astrology is the idea that the planets affect us. Well, there is truth to that, but there is a reason why the planets affect us. Before all the planets were created, there was us. We were created first. As a matter of fact, there is only one sentence. I'm going to have to get exactly where it's located because it's different than each Bible. In the Bible, there is a sentence that God created spirit first. And that's us, all right? Souls first. Then created the physical worlds in order for us to go and experience ourselves. But before, right after it created, God created all that physical world. And before we went down and incarnated anywhere, Source told us, you will have dominion over everything physical, including the planets and your bodies when you create them down there. All right. So therefore, then, the planets don't affect us. We affect the planets. We have set everything up for us to grow and to learn. A matter of fact, it is stated that there was a comet. This is fact that a comet came to the Earth and destroyed all of the dinosaurs. Who sent the comet there? But did it just happen? And we're freaks of nature that bloomed up afterwards, after all the dinosaurs. We knew we couldn't survive as physical beings on the Earth filled with gigantic dinosaurs. We would have been completely eaten up in a very short period of time. So we knew in order for us to then live on this planet, we had to make a different arrangement, and we did. So we controlled and sent down that comet to destroy all that life at that time, or the majority of it. There is shown that there are some creatures that have evolved from that time period. But we did not come from that time period. We went down on the Earth after that time period. So we also affect the planets and alignment of them in order to help us. But here's the problem. Because we are in a chaotic state, anything can happen to those planets as well. You know, Three-Eye Atlas, have you heard of the comet Three-Eye Atlas that's coming in? And they don't know what it is, and it's different. And you've got the conspiracy theories that they're aliens coming down, sending a ship to spy on us and all of that nonsense, right? Well, no, what Three-Eye Atlas is, we are so ingrained in negativity that we actually drew that in from the deepest part of our universe and beyond, from either even another dimension. We drew that in towards us. Isn't it interesting that if that comes anywhere near us or anywhere near the planet, not only can it destroy that planet, but it can destroy us as well. And it's not an alien that's doing that. It's us doing that. What do you think is going to happen with all these bombs dropping and all these people being killed and all of these countries fighting with each other and us here doing that? Something is going to explode and implode. And that's exactly what's happening today. So, yes, when you ask why this is going on, it's because of a whole bunch of unhealed people walking the planet and not doing anything to heal themselves and get rid of their own negativity. Because if they did, that would domino right down onto everybody else and help heal them as well.
0: Wow.
1: So that's the short answer, Loretta.
0: Oh, yeah. And you can do the long answer, too. But that is so to the point, Vincent, because I really wanted to... Man, you just went right there, right? Like, that's really my question. So what is happening on the planet? What direction are we going? What is our role in it? And I was thinking when you were talking, because I was talking in the astrology report about how we're being pulled, the shadow is coming up, so it is in our face. So what it is that we're looking at when we look out into the world and we're like, oh my goodness, what is happening? Is there any goodness still here?
1: I know.
0: Or is it just a big fat mess? So talk a little bit more about that and our role in that. Because if we've created this, if we're part of, you know, sounds like we have, then my mother used to say, you know, honey, you made this mess. You got to clean it up.
1: We come up with all of those sayings for an external reason, a psychological reason that the conscious mind creates, but it's also an inspirational message as well that our soul's trying to tell us, right? Well, you know, Loretta, what's really funny is my fame or my notoriety has been dependent upon my message. And so most people that are in this new age, new thought, new consciousness understanding don't like hearing negativity.
0: Yeah.
1: Right. Okay.
0: Right.
1: So I'm speaking negativity. Yes, I'm pointing it out because, quite honestly, we're always asking, how do you heal everything? Okay. How do you heal everything? Well, what is everything you have to heal? Right. When you look at the planet and you see all of that stuff going on, nobody is saying what it is that has to be healed. Oh, we have to get along better. Oh, we have to stop fighting with each other. Those are all results. Those aren't the cures. What is the cure then? I go down into the cure. And in order to get to the cure, I have to bring to the surface what needs to be cured. So yes, do I point out all the negativity that's going on? Yes. Do I point out the possibilities and the direction that we can be going in because of that negativity? Absolutely. But now I need people to listen to what I'm saying the cure is, and it's the only cure. You can get a whole bunch of group of people together and pray all you want. You can form all these different agencies and educational institutions and teach them all you want. But unless the most common denominator and most common variable to all of this is taken care of, you're not going to get anywhere with all those advanced courses. And the common denominator is about self-healing. Mm. Listen, we have gone generation upon generation of being hurt humans that have been raised in unrealistic, unnatural circumstances, meaning that parents have had their own hurts, have had their own struggles in their childhoods, in their youths, and then even going into their adulthoods, but done nothing to heal any of that. Okay, so now they decide to have children. Well, what happens to all those pains and issues that they have experienced in their life? Do they go away automatically? No, they don't go away automatically. They get passed down, and they get passed down in all different ways. I mean, I have spoken with thousands of people all over the world, and yes, there are different ways that they get passed down, but they're all similar. Mm. We have not been nurtured into believing in ourselves. We have not been told and taught that we are unlimited divine beings. A matter of fact, as soon as you mention the word divine, that separated from us and was called religion, right? So they just try to teach psychology, which is of the mind, right? But they even didn't go as far as they needed to go with that, because you still need to teach a human, whether you're spiritual or whether you're psychological, that they are capable of fulfilling their dreams, that they are more than just a thought and a mind, that they are inspiration, that they are capable of unlimited achievements, right? Yes, you do get some people teaching that, and you get some wonderful books written about that. But it's not ingrained in the children as they're growing up. And that's gone on from generation to generation to generation. And the reason for that, I learned actually from my extraterrestrial brothers and sisters who have been communicating with me, that we are the only species that when we incarnated on this planet, we focused on our physical being rather than our spiritual being. Now, the interesting thing, and Edgar Cayce said this, who was a contemporary sleeping prophet of the 1900s, he said that spirit is life, mind is the builder, physical is the result. And what he meant by that is your spiritual understanding gives way to the way you believe and think. And the way you believe and think gives way to the result and the physical world and your life. So by focusing, the extraterrestrials, now they focused on their spiritual being, knowing that that would feed their physical life. And so they became extremely advanced spiritually. Einstein said that in order for another species or aliens to escape their universes, and come to other universes, they would have to be advanced in spiritual principles, because we have to know that we're more than this physical body. But we didn't focus on that. We focused on our physical being, power and money and materialism. We focused on that. And if you look at the planet, you can see that that is completely guiding everybody. Appearance and image, right? We've got a leader that's only caring about image, self-image, right? That's what's most important. And so when you focus on that, you forget that you're more than, and then things hurt and you get scarred, and those scars manifest your life. So the answer then is you must turn within and heal. I am constantly saying that, and it sounds so trite at this point. Oh, yes, you have to heal yourself and believe in yourself. Yes, yes, yes. Well, guess what? The process is very simple. Yes, the answer is very simple. The practice is difficult, because we live in a world that constantly redirects our focus, right? We are, oh, wait, I got a bill to pay today. Oh, wait, do I have money in my bank account? Oh, I'm low. What am I going to do? So now you're forgetting that you're unlimited and you can manifest money for that bill, right? You can bring it in from absolutely anywhere. Oh, I'm having a terrible time in my relationship. Oh, I'm having a terrible time at work. It's so stressful. I can't wait until I retire. All of those things distract us from the control that we can have on them. And so we live in a mundane world and we forget the spiritual understanding of I'm divine, I'm magnificent, can live a world, a life of abundance. And so as long as we keep getting distracted and you don't practice every day, you're not going to heal. The work I have been doing with the students in my class, 7 weeks, they are focused completely on working on themselves, thinking about themselves, talking with their little self. All of that is going on, because that's the only way we can heal, is a daily job. And the older you are, the more ingrained the scars and the hurts are.
0: Wow. You have hit the nail on the head. And also, because we so often say these things like, yeah, you've got to work on yourself, or you've got to heal yourself. And then people kind of brush over the top of that. But that really is the thing. Otherwise, we're so externally distracted. Oh, right.
1: Yes.
0: Yeah. So we're going to take a little station break, just a little short one. And don't go away, because when we come back, Vincent's got so many more things to tell us and to help us out with. He's got a good message. My great guest, Vincent Jenna, the one and only. And, of course, I'm Loretta Brown. We're going to take a little station break. We'll be right back.

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0: Benny, you are the best. That was fantastic. I loved it. Yeah.
1: One of my favorite songs. It's my Mecca, actually. It's a Star Wars theme Katina Band song.
0: Ah. Yes. I love it. Yeah.
1: So good for the 70s.
0: It's so good. It's so good for the 70s. It's got great energy. Anyway, welcome back to the original Loretta Brown Show with my guest, Vincent Jenna. And a reminder that these shows are archived. You can download them for free at the KKNW 1150 AM archives for the original Loretta Brown Show. And, of course, we're everywhere. We're live on YouTube, and we're on X and Megaphone, iTunes, Podcast One, Pandora. I forget. We're everywhere. So please go find it. And also look up the other shows with Vincent. Vincent, we're having such a fantastic conversation, and I'm like, where do we go from here? where do we go from here?
2: Where do we go from here? Well, you know what, Loretta, I briefly talked about the people who have done a lot of work, and that's exactly who my students are right now. They're the ones that have read the books, they've taken the classes, they've even gone through some therapy, and they feel that they've taken care of their childhood issues. But that's the reason why I wrote my second book, which I'm waiting to get published, All Your Scars Can Be Healed, right? Stay Strong, is because they leave behind, all injuries leave behind scars. And we have to understand that physical injuries and emotional injuries leave behind scars. So, yes, you may have taken care of all of those issues. But as long as in a lifetime, in one lifetime that you're here, and sometimes you bring in scars with you from past lifetimes, there are those lingering scars that we're meant to pay attention to. Now, maybe we set it up intentionally that way to always have that dangling carrot in front of us to motivate us and inspire us to constantly move towards growing, right? Towards growing. So those scars are there that we have to remember that, yeah, okay, you've done internal work. That's wonderful. That's great. It doesn't mean that it's over. It means that you must always pay attention to that internal work, right? Let's say you've had a chronic disease or people with cancer, and they've gone through a healing and they've got no more cancer, but that C word dangles in the back of their mind constantly, and they're so attentive to taking care of themselves more, eating properly, getting the right exercise, right? So even though they may not, you know, come down with the cancer again, and it may not, but they always have it in the back of their mind to make sure that they do everything that they can to keep it from coming back. Well, maybe a scar is worked the same way. That scar is there. And so as long as you pay attention to the fact that, okay, when I was younger, I never felt that I was lovable. So that means maybe some arguments I get into as an adult or some hurt feelings I wind up experiencing can be because that scar was inflamed again. So I actually teach people to constantly be aware. I have a 3A and a 3R system. And a 3A system that I call it is, first of all, aware. Be aware of your feelings on a day-by-day basis. It's one of the reasons for the concept of mindfulness. Mindfulness isn't just about living in the moment and paying attention to the moment so that you can experience all the wonderful things that are going on. Mindfulness is also about paying attention to the thoughts and feelings that come up so that you can do something with them. So when a negative feeling comes up, you're supposed to be aware of that, okay? And then immediately start connecting the dots as to where that negative feeling could be coming from. So that's my second A, is acknowledge. Now, here is the thing, and I've said this before, and I know I've said this before on your show, but just to remind everybody, every adult, as long as you don't have some kind of major mental pathology, but the most part in the middle there of all adults are rational, reasonable, reliable, and stable. And I'll say that again, all adults are rational, reasonable, reliable, and stable. But we see a lot of irrational and unstable adults out there. Well, that's because children are not. Therefore, when you see an adult acting that way, it's not the adult part of them that is acting that way. It's the child part of them that is acting that way. That child within them is bringing that response up, a knee-jerk reaction, whatever you want to call it. So the acknowledge now is the negative feeling has to come from that childhood experience, from when you were ignored as a child or you were unloved and didn't get enough attention as a child. So when you're in line at the supermarket, and you start getting angry at the cashier who's paying attention to the person in front of you and having a conversation and not paying attention to the fact that you're wanting to check out, and you start feeling, what am I, chopped liver? She doesn't even care about me. That is completely inconsiderate of her, right? You're thinking the worst of that person, but it's because if you acknowledge when you were younger, maybe you weren't listened to when you wanted to speak up in the family. Maybe you were constantly shushed and quieted, right? So you felt outside and uncared for. Now that button got inflamed because of what the cashier is doing. So you acknowledge that it connected to the child within you, but then you affirm the truth. No, she's not ignoring you purposely. She probably is just very friendly, and she would have a friendly conversation with you too. It has nothing to do with the fact that nobody considers your feelings or anything like that. You're a great person. You're lovable. You're kind. So there's no reason for anybody to treat you that way. So there's the affirmation. So you be aware of the negative feeling. You acknowledge where it's coming from, and then you affirm the truth. You have to constantly be doing that. And the more you do that, you're reprogramming that subconscious, reactive, responsive mind.
0: You know, I think it's really important, because I was talking to somebody the other day about triggers. Like she's like, I'm so triggered. You know how we say that.
2: That's it.
0: But that's it. That's what
2: that's
0: you just
2: it. That's
0: said.
2: The button. You're triggered by the button being inflamed. And again, it's only because you're believing in those buttons. See, we buy into the way we're being trained about ourselves. We buy into it. We buy into that we're not good enough because we heard that message growing up, right? And a matter of fact, in psychotherapy, we were trained when we were becoming psychotherapists that watch out when you're doing counseling with people. About the third month into counseling, they may want to terminate. Right.
0: Yes.
2: And the reason why they want to terminate is because you are just about ready to break their defense mechanisms. And they fear that, because they fear that they're going to find out that their greatest fears are true about themselves. Mm-hmm. So if you see layers, and I've written layers in my book of the mind, right? So the layer underneath, that's where your soul's mind exists, in your very deepest unconscious mind. Carl Jung called it the super conscious mind, because that's where the soul resides and the soul's mind resides. But in between that and your conscious mind are these other layers where, and in my book, I called it the environment-made mind that holds and harbors all the negative feelings. And then the adult-made mind that harbors all the defense mechanisms, and then your conscious mind, right? And so when we're doing work with the clients, they only get to the mind, the environment made mind, where all those negative beliefs are, and they think that that's the truth about who they are. When in fact, if you keep them there longer, you're going to break through that mind and get to their superconscious mind, where they understand how wonderful and magnificent they are. But that takes work and it takes courage. And that's why most people don't even do this self-healing work.
0: You know, there was, this is a while back, you know, we're of an age, you and I, but there was a while back where people, I don't know if it was a poem. Oh, it was a, like the Nelson Mandela thing. Like, it's not our darkness we're afraid of, it's our light, like that.
2: Oh, not Nelson Mandela. Yes. And then Marianne Williamson wrote that whole passage in the book, Return to Love. It's It's not that we're, our deepest fear is not that we're inadequate. Our deepest fear is that we're powerful beyond measure.
0: Yeah.
2: Okay. So yeah. Think about that for a minute. Why would we fear our power? Okay. It's the same reason that before Jesus started his mission, the way it was written is that he walked in the desert 40 days and 40 nights and was tempted by the devil, right? There was no devil. He was tempted by his inner demons.
0: Yeah.
2: He was being told, and what was awakening is his spiritual journey. He was going to be a teacher. He was going to be doing things and show us what we really are. That's the reason why he came down to earth, is to show us who we are and remind us who we are, not who he was. But he had to face those fears. Oh, wow, I'm going to step into my power. What happens if I misuse it and abuse it? What happens if I make mistakes with it and hurt people? What happens if they don't like me because of that? Mm-hmm. Those were the fears he had. And if you go back further, in the beginning of our existence here, we have that fear because we misuse it in the very beginning. That's the purpose of the story of Atlantis, is that we were kids let loose here, as if we're children let loose in a Toys R Us without any adult supervision. We were playing with everything. We were discovering the power that we had and immediately went toward misusing it, abusing it, and destroyed everything. So it would be the only reason why we fear our power is because we fear we're going to misuse it again. It's the same reason why people fear becoming happy, because they think they're going to lose it. Why would they have that feeling if we didn't originally lose it before? And so they step into a life and a world where they don't want to have that pain anymore, and they don't want to have that experience. So some people back away from their power and will stay here ignorantly, right? And will just, maybe some others just go copacetically through life, no highs, no lows. They just want an easy breezy life and not have to worry about it. But the issue is we've been incarnating on this planet way too long. And without learning enough, quick enough, we think, and we're so thrilled with the advances in our consciousness that's occurring now, Loretta. But the funny thing is that this should have happened centuries ago. Yeah. And so what we're doing is with these unlimited powers, and we keep restricting and restraining ourselves every time we incarnate here. And that is a building up of this energy. So I've been basically told that we're literally imploding. We're imploding on the planet. Health-wise, there are illnesses that are absolutely ridiculous. I was a hospice social worker, right? I had over 500 patients. Wow. Well, I had patients that were dying of cancer under the fingernail. That's what happened. Cancer under the fingernail, cancer of the tongue, cancer of the lips, cancer of the nose, cancer anywhere. And it's like the doctors were confounded with where are all of these things coming from? And then we create the coronavirus, right? And that ridiculous thing that was going on. Yeah. Yeah. So we're imploding, and then we're lashing out on others. If we're not imploding internally with health, we're imploding externally on other people. And that's what you're seeing. You're seeing our power going chaotically because we're coming here too much. We're not learning fast enough. That's why we're also seeing more extraterrestrials and new UAPs coming down here, because they want to help us now, because they know we're off course completely. And the only way we're going to get on course is through this healing process.
0: So, thank you. I love how this is just weaving itself together. Like, we're both being guided here, because I was like, I wrote down, we got to talk about your galactic team, and we got to talk about that a little bit, right? So bring it in, because they were like, we want to be acknowledged.
2: And amazing. Okay. And it's such a simple understanding, Loretta. Again, as humans, we like to complicate things. Why do we like to complicate things? Because the more complicated we see something is, it gives us an excuse. It's an adult-made mind excuse for not why we're not understanding it or awakened to it. So we come up, oh, well, I can't understand about everything about UAPs and extraterrestrials because it's so complicated. No, it's not. It's simple. Just open your mind and you can understand this. We were all created exactly at the same time. Every single soul that exists, we were all created at the same time. And then at the same time, all of these planets and universes were set up for us so that we can go and experience ourselves. So we all say goodbye at home. You know, it's like mom and dad, the force, the God force, whatever you want to call it, had all these children at one time, right? And then said, go out and to the world and experience yourself. And so each group decided, a whole group of souls decided they're going to go to this universe over here. They're going to go to this universe over here. We decided to come to this universe over here, the Milky Way and the Earth part. Oh, we like this. This is going to be fun. It's going to be great. And then we all incarnated at the same time. But like I said earlier, they were very concerned and focused on their spiritual growth. They wanted to know who they were as powers. So they weren't focused on the physical body, which is why they actually evolutionarily, if that's a word, they designed their body very easily to go along with their physical existence. We haven't yet, right? We can't see at night. Why can't we see at night? There are other animals that see at night. Why didn't we evolve that and see at night? Well, because we decided we weren't going to do a lot of things at nighttime. We were just going to go to bed. But they decided, well, we want to exist during the night just the same as we exist during the day. So let's develop the ability to do that. So that's why their eyes look so big, is because they're both nocturnal as well as they see during the day. All right. Okay, food intake, okay? They realize that, yes, food tastes delicious and it's wonderful, but they got to focus on the nutrition of the food more than the taste of the food, because that will help the body. No, we focused on the taste of the food. And so that's why you've got all this processed foods and everything, and our mouths have not gone down. They drink their food. They don't chew their food. They drink it. It's all liquefied for them, and they created it that way because the nutrition, it doesn't mean they don't enjoy it. I mean, pizza for them, they taste differently. They got liquefied pizza. We still have to have teeth that we got to go to dentist for, pay a fortune to keep our teeth just in order to chew that pizza. I mean, so they evolved differently and focused on different things. And so we just focused on the same things, and our bodies can't even tolerate some of the diseases, the bacteria, the viruses that are out there. Right. And that's why they came along and helped hybrid our bodies. And that's for why they came along and did some of the abductions, just like scientists today will abduct animals. Right. And creatures to be able to do testing on to evolve. They abducted us in order to try to help our genetics, in order to keep us from killing ourselves. Yes. The problem is that they did have a way of helping people forget. Let me tell you something. You've got those people that remember their abduction, but there are many, many more that have been abducted that have no idea that they were abducted, right? They only know that there was a time in their childhoods that they totally forgot, or they don't know what happened. It was kind of like a blank. Well, they could have very easily been one of those that were abducted. Others wound up remembering it. Okay, it's kind of like when we go through a clinical process, like a colonoscopy, for example. They give you a medication that makes you forget what you're going through. Well, there are actually some people that recall it, even though they were put under, they recall it in their unconscious mind. Well, the same thing happened with some humans through the abduction. They weren't doing it to hurt us, but yet that's where we get our negative fears from. Is they're hurting us. They're going to come here. They're going to suck our brains out. There's reptilians and all the nonsense that comes from fears. But they are actually coming here to help us now, because we are literally destroying ourselves. The acknowledgement out there also, there's nonsense now. Everybody is communicating with extraterrestrials now. You know, yes, I claim I am, but everything that I am saying is about our growth and in order to help us. Other people are saying things that they're communicating, and they're giving wrong information about them. They have never truly, other than what I was saying, interceded and forced us to do anything in our lives. They won't do that because they know that we have free will and we're supposed to make those choices on our own, right? But they have helped us in the past that way. So now people are saying, oh, they're coming down in 2027, they're going to make contact. No, they're not. They're not going to make contact at any time until we start growing our own intuition and pay attention to it and heal it so that we can hear them, communicate with them, and then be able to acknowledge them in the right way. Otherwise, we're not going to be able to communicate with them at all. They're not going to force their communication on us. They're waiting, and they're figuring that there's many of us who are wanting to telepathically communicate. Well, in order to do that, you've got to clear up that channel. You've mm-hmm. got to do that internal mm-hmm. spiritual work. But yeah. they're not just going to appear and make everything happen for us. They're going yeah. to stop us from using nuclear weapons. No, they're not. They're going to try to tell us what that will do to us, not to them. They cannot be affected. They live in other dimensions, right? So this isn't the Day of the World Stood Still sci-fi movie, right? That our bombs are going to interfere with the rest of the universe. Yes, it can throw off planetary alignment, but that's only in our dimension, in our universe. So they're trying to help yeah. direct that.
0: I think what you just said is important because a lot of people are very confused about why they're here and what the interaction is. And I've even had people said, oh, they're coming to save us. And I think that's that old idea that somebody out there is going to save us when your whole message yes. is it's got to start here. So we're down to our last minute.
2: Oh, my gosh.
0: Yeah.
2: Always.
0: So pulled all together, my friend, and tell people where they can find you. I have no idea how you're going to do that.
2: I know, really. Pulling it all together is really simple. All these messages were for this one reason and one reason only. You cannot believe in anything else until you believe in yourself. Therefore, you can't be guided in the right direction. You can't hear the right direction until you start opening up your own heart to yourself and heal yourself. When Jesus said the two commandments, most important commandments, are love God with all your heart and all your might, yeah. and love yeah. Love your neighbor as you love yourself, that is not the way he said it. He said, love the God that is within you and who you are with all your heart and all your might. And as you love yourself, you can extend that love onto your neighbor, because that will be the most important thing and the natural thing that happens. So love yourself, and the God you are is the most important start. So, and everybody can get in touch with me by going to my website at vincentjenna.com. Check out my podcast. I haven't been doing a lot of new ones lately because of all the traveling and work and writing my book, but there are plenty there. I do have a couple of new ones with Neil Donald Walsh, which was very exciting. And also a Rob Freeman, who created this organization called Vision Without Eyes. It is phenomenal. That you have to check that out too. Plus, I'm going to be at PSI Games in Charlotte, North Carolina.
0: At
2: the end of July and August. Check that out. That's listed on my website too, and it's a phenomenal conference. 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It really truly is amazing.
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4: And good sunny warm Thursday morning to you. Benny Mathers here for a look at your alternative talk AM 1150 traffic update for around the Sound. Well, over on I-5 southbound at North Gateway and Milepost 173, an early crash still partially blocking the right hand of the lane. And we have on Highway 9 southbound at State Route 522, the first milepost, another crash partially blocking the left hand of the lane in that area. DOT crews and State Patrol have arrived on the scene to take care of that situation. Stay tuned, coming up next after the news weather, it's Story U Talk Radio with your host Debbie Handrich.
5: 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NBC News Radio. I'm Chris Caraccio. The U.S. and Iran have reportedly reached a deal to extend the ceasefire pending President Trump's final approval. Axios reports the two countries have reached an agreement on a 60-day memorandum of understanding. It would lead to more intense negotiations on Iran's nuclear program. This would represent a significant development after talks appeared to stall and the two countries recently launched new strikes. Earlier today, U.S. Central Command accused Iran of violating the ceasefire with an attack on Kuwait. No survivors are expected to be found after a chemical tank imploded at a paper mill in Longview, Washington, Tuesday. Two people have been confirmed dead, nine are missing, and are presumed dead. Governor Bob Ferguson said the tank implosion at Nippon Dyno Wave is the deadliest industrial accident in the state's modern history. Another index on inflation shows a big jump in prices. Daria Albinger has details.
6: It's the inflation report that the Federal Reserve, not to mention its new chair, Kevin Warsh, prefer, and it shows a big jump in prices. The Commerce Department says the Personal Consumption Expenditures Index, or PCE, shows prices rose last month at an annual rate of 3.8%, up from 3.5% in March and 2.8% in February. It's the biggest jump in nearly 3 years. The increase was driven in part by rising energy prices as the war in Iran continues.
5: Millions across the southeast are set to get slammed by rounds of rain today. A level 1 out of 4 flash flood threat is in place for a corridor stretching from eastern Kansas to parts of the Gulf Coast to the Atlantic coasts. The threat is expected to continue tomorrow. Nicolas Cage said he legally changed his name last year to Nicolas Cage. Born Nicholas Kim Coppola, Cage is the nephew of famous filmmaker Francis Ford Coppola. Years ago, he chose Cage as his last name to avoid claims of nepotism, a name he says was inspired by the Marvel superhero Luke Cage and composer John Cage. I'm Chris Caraccio, NBC News Radio.
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8: Secretary of State Marco Rubio says Cuba is in a lot of trouble. He discussed the situation in Cuba during President Trump's cabinet meeting at the White House on Wednesday.
9: Unfortunately for them, it's run by a bunch of incompetent communists. And being communist is bad. Being an incompetent communist is like the worst.
8: Rubio said it's a national security issue to have a failed state just 90 miles from U.S. shores. He went on to say the U.S. will be working on it and that hopefully there will be a good outcome for Cuba. Trump has previously said he wants to provide Cuba with humanitarian aid and open the country up for Cuban Americans to go back to help. The former live-in personal assistant to the late actor Matthew Perry is heading to federal prison. Daniel Martindale with more.
10: 61-year-old Kenneth Iwamasa has been sentenced to 3 years and 5 months behind bars for his role in Perry's ketamine overdose death in October of 2023. Iwamasa injected Perry with multiple doses of the drug before his death. In August of 2024, Iwamasa pleaded guilty to 1 count of conspiracy to distribute ketamine causing death. He will also serve 2 years of supervised release and must pay a $10,000 fine. Iwamasa is the final of 5 defendants indicted in the case to be sentenced. I'm Daniel Martindale.
8: The Attorneys General of New York and New Jersey are investigating FIFA World Cup ticket sales. Natalie Migliori reports.
11: The Attorneys General say recent reports indicate fans may have been misled about the locations of the seats they bought for World Cup matches at MetLife Stadium. They allege FIFA's public statements and ticket releases are contributing to the soaring ticket prices. That's why they've subpoenaed FIFA to gather information on its ticketing practices. It all comes as New York City offers a lottery system for discounted tickets to the matches, while New Jersey officials call for their residents to get the same opportunity.
8: Michael Kastner, NBC News Radio.
4: And let's go ahead and take a look now at your alternative talk weather outlook for Thursday. Well, a gorgeous and sunny day we have in store for us today. High temperatures in the upper 70s to low 80s in selected areas. For tonight, mostly clear, lows down to about 52, 53. For Friday, we'll see some clouds rolling in and those high temperatures dropping down about 15 degrees, maybe 20, into the low 60s. With partly cloudy skies through the overnights and low temperatures in the upper 40s. For the weekend, more sunshine and high temperatures hovering in the mid 60s.
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I am your host, Coach Debbie, and I am delighted that you are here today so we can join together and talk about your writing. 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I'm here to help you write your books, your blogs, your brands. I coach people that are either in a professional domain and they're doing writing, or maybe you're in something entrepreneurial and you're doing writing. And believe me, plenty of people who have actually retired or are working part-time now and are finding more time, more energy, more excitement for their writing projects. All kinds of you out there that I love to help and work with. If you ever want to take a look at the offers I have or get on the news list, you can go over to CoachDebbie.com, and that's spelled D-E-B-B-Y, CoachDebbie.com. Just go to the end of any of those web pages to sign up for the newsletter, or you can click on connect, and that'll let you send me a note. You can tell me anything you like, and I will send you a personal reply within 48 hours. Now, today, we're thinking about daring to be on brand with your writing style. Ooh, daring to be on brand. And you might say, well, you know, I got a business going on or I've got a blog going on, but what do you mean on brand? And there, I'm really trying to encourage you that maybe you're being just a little bit risky. Maybe you're stepping out a little more boldly, but you're definitely letting yourself get aligned with your writing style so that your brand is even easier for people to understand and check and see if they want to be working with you. That alignment between client and offering that you are giving is just upfront and easy for people. When I help people dare to be on brand, sometimes it's for the person that says, well, my field is very technical, but I want to open up my heart more to my clients. I help them do that. Sometimes people want to be on brand because they're thinking, my area is very creative, but I want people to take me seriously. I help them do that. I help them blend their creative style with

when you are writing, and then what would be some of the lowest hanging fruit, the easiest skills to add on and make you be more on brand, more intentional, easier to find because your words and what you're offering are truly aligned. So let's just take a look at a few things here. If I was to be coaching you and you said, I don't know how to even know if I am on brand with my own integrity and identity, let alone my writing style, well, then we would wait on the writing style and we would go after your own integrity for beginners. And I'd be looking at how is it that you align with your intentions? The important thing for many business owners or trainers or teachers or people that are branching out, writing new things, is they know who they want to be seen as. They often want to be seen as a professional or seen as an expert, but they're not really comfortable saying I'm a professional. They're not, they like if their family heard them say, oh, I'm an expert at basketball, I'm an expert, and I train people to be high quality athletes, their family might go, yeah, you're a coach. I mean, you're, and they might downplay all that someone knows, all that they are certain they are. It's hard to sometimes align with your intention to draw clients to your excellence and your expertise, because that would mean being a little more bold in your language. You're not quite sure if you're ready for that. But if you can look over your business and your model and see, I am completely dedicated to what I offer, then you're ready to dare. You are. You're ready to dare and be on brand. And so you might be someone who has a lot of intention to be informative. Your whole career relies on the information you give. Maybe on the other end of the spectrum, you're someone who is very entertaining. And so what field might you be in for that? Maybe you're someone that recruits actors. And so you want your writing to catch the attention of the comedic type that can fill particular roles. You're in the entertainment business. Maybe you're a screenwriter. Maybe you're a novelist. Maybe you're a humorist. Or maybe you're excellent at suspense, but you know the quality of humor when you get that right person cast. So to understand your intention is to follow through on your expertise around entertaining. That's going to help you get on brand. Or your expertise around informing the athlete, helping them understand who they are becoming. Maybe you're more in an industry where you have to be persuasive. Maybe you're a lawyer or a sales representative, or maybe you're even in advocacy of some level. So your language, it needs to bring out that intention that you can persuade. You got to get clear. What is it that I intend to do? And that will reveal your writing style. You could be other things. You might be someone that is really in a profession that's more emotional, something around
philosophy or

0: psychology or even the medical industry can have a lot of need for you to master language around emotions. Maybe you're more PR. I find this in my own work. I'm very into helping people connect. So I want to be using language that right out of the gate, people can understand. They're not overly challenged by it, but maybe I can gently move them towards challenge. It's inspiring language. It holds their attention. If I don't understand that my intention is to connect with you and help you connect with others, I might not be using quality language to do that. What if I got too persuasive and too informative or a little formal? You might not want to listen. And then I would be off brand. So for me, just using myself as an example, daring to be on brand means daring to speak a little more from the heart, maybe even slowing down a little bit, being very intentional with my words because I don't want to scare you, and yet I want to be effective. Psychiatrists are the same way. People in the medical industry, when they are examining you, they have to make a diagnosis. Have you ever had a doctor that had no bedside manner? Not fun. No, they could learn a little something by using a writing style that allows them to connect. And when you have a doctor that does, ooh, do you feel the difference? It's so caring. It's so lovely. I have a naturopath. She's amazing at that. You know, I recommend her over and over again because she not only really understands the body and medicine and herbs and food and nutrition, but she knows how to talk to me. I like it all. She is on brand. And she's on brand because she knows her intention. Her intention is to connect and inform, and she does it very well. Now, if you're going to be a little, you know, risky, put yourself out there, get really aligned with your brand, you want to think about your tone. Is it important that you be formal in your branding? For me, at times it is, half the time, maybe. But I also like to know that I can be very reflective with my tone. I can be introspective and draw on my own conclusions from taking time to get into deeper meanings and then share a story with you. Reflection allows me to get into storytelling. The person that needs to be more formal with their tone is probably very persuasive in their career. There is a need to be formal to persuade. Maybe you're in an industry where you're very conversational. I have a friend who's very musical, very conversational, and really effective because he's down to earth. He's fun, and yet he's able to speak naturally and directly to you without being afraid of trying to create some sort of image that's not really him. He's musical, he's lyrical, he's light, he's fun, he's conversational. That is a reliable tone that allows him to get out his branding and attract people to come and hear his music. He's also funny as all get out. You can throw that in with another tone. You can be light. You can be playful. You can be witty and still hold your audience's attention because it's helpful in some ways to be entertaining. People will remember you, and especially even so if you're a reflective type, a storytelling type. People will remember. Who is it that said people might not remember exactly what you said, but they'll always remember how you made them feel? Was that Maya Angelou? I'm not positive. I should look that up for you. But that has stuck with me. People might not remember every word you said. That might be expecting a lot, but they're going to remember how you made them feel. So don't be too formal if that's not important. Don't try to persuade them if that's not what their goals are about. Let yourself be a little more conversational, perhaps. Maybe a little humorous, maybe reflective and meaningful. And that tone is going to match up with your bigger intention. And that's going to help you be on brand. It's going to help you be a little daring, a little more aligned as you put yourself out there and you start to get to know your writing style, how you're going to convey it. We're going to get into that conveying part when we come back after the first break. But I got about two more minutes here. I want to also suggest, know your intention, which we talked about. Is it something to inform others? Is your intention around being very expressive with your audience? Are you trying to persuade them? But also know that tone. You're going to be humorous, reflective, get into formal technical talk. You can really start to understand how to take that intention, take that tone, and identify your writing style, because there are structures that are going to lead you to making a connection with your audience. And you've heard of a lot of these structures before. Things like, make sure you go chronologically, in the order of origin to end, because that will help people follow you, and that's important in certain things. Or if you're a problem solver, make sure you don't only bring up the problem, but just solve the problem. Do you need cause and effect? And there's others. But that's really the key of being on brand. You want to get to know, what's my intention? What kind of tone is going to convey it? And then we can dive into the structure that's going to allow you to claim a writing style and connect with your readers. This is kind of a little masterclass on branding, don't you think? I hope you're getting a lot out of it. I'm sure enjoying it. I will take your questions if you want to write to me. Just write to Debbie, that's D-E-B-B-Y, at coachdebbie.com. And I will take your questions right here and give you a little coaching on daring to be on spot on. With your brand. Alrighty. I got to take a quick break. It's just for about 60 seconds or so. Don't go anywhere. We're going to come right back.
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0: 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It's Story, capital U, Talk Radio. And we've got well over 300 episodes for you to sift through and just see which one is going to help you with your writing. You know that my whole goal is to help you write your books, your blogs, and your brands. I help people, especially that are memoir writers, storytellers, and even those that have gotten into self-development. So today I'm suggesting that you dare to be on brand with your writing style. And a lot of people will tell me, I don't even know what my writing style is. But when we get into conversation, it's really easy for me to identify what your writing style is. But I want to help you at home today to start to do that on your own. So one way, if you're working with your own business, or you do workshops, or you're a blogger, maybe you write articles, maybe you're on Substack, you're an influencer on YouTube, any of that stuff, you're aware that your writing matters. Even if you don't think of yourself as a professional writer, you know that how you present matters. So when you're doing your best to be on brand, come back to your intention. What is it you're trying to do? Are you there to inform people? Are you there to entertain people? Are you there to persuade people? Get clear on your intention. And usually you're able to do that in 2 to 30 seconds. You know, like, my intention is to teach people to be extraordinary writers. I want to teach. So I want to be very informative. Now, you might have a very different intention, but by identifying it, then you're ready to get into, so what tone is going to allow me to express that intention best? Do I want to be funny, silly, witty? Do I want to be serious? Do I want to be a deep listener? Do I want to be a person of more words? Or do I want fewer, concise words? Do I want to be reflective? What is it that's going to allow your tone to really match up with your reader? A lot of people will tell me, it's natural for me to be conversational, but I need to be persuasive. So in knowing that, we can move forward. I can teach you how to go from what's natural to you to what's also needed and start to blend it together. You will find that even though you like to be conversational, you can learn how to design your work so that that influential model that you might have to express comes through. Or maybe you even have to do this because of marketing. I can help you be persuasive while you're still conversational. But that brings us to structure. And when you start to look at the structure you're going to use, now we're getting into your writing style, deeply into your style. For me, I know that much of what I'm doing is helping people solve the problems that they feel they have with their writing. But if I were to leave out the ability to compare and contrast and show opposites at times, I would sort of fail as a trainer and teacher. I need to be able to show people a little about what's causing things and what are the effects. But in my line of work, the chronology of things, the sequence, sometimes it's important, but a lot of times it's not. In your line of work, especially if you're a scientist, it's going to be very important. Maybe you're that person that is giving speeches. And in just about any speech, no matter what the content is, your listener, keeping in mind that the auditory sense is not always as strong as the visual sense, your listener is going to need a clear introduction. They're going to need some examples in that body of your speech. And they're going to need you to do the concluding. Don't leave it up to your listener to have to walk away and figure out what that speech was about. That's your job. So when you know your intention, you know your tone, then you can figure out the structure that you're going to use. And that takes you to your writing style. Now, what I want to do is use some examples here. I've got people that have written into me over the last several weeks, and I like to keep these little pieces because they're so good here for the radio. When people write in, people just like you, and they say, this is what I'm going through. Can you help me? They're basically saying, Coach Debbie, I got a problem and I'm looking for a solution, right? So I want to show you some of these things that appear to be problems to people writing in, but how quickly we can get to solution. We often think that our writing style is just this huge mystery, but it doesn't have to be. And so I want to help you with some examples here. So number one, I got a note from Mallory. I've never worked with Mallory before, and this may be the first time that she has written in. I'm not sure. But she wrote in and she was talking about the fact that she's an intern and she's working right now with a holistic practitioner, and what she's desiring is that when she's done with what do they call that, a residency? I'm not quite sure what they call it, but when someone is medically, they've graduated, they've moved on, she's realizing that it would be really fun to create retreats. And she works in the area of endocrinology. So she was saying to me, I want to read you some bits of this letter, where she said, even though right now I'm very much taking up space as the assistant, I'm already starting to brainstorm a 40-year career in front of me. One of the things that dazzles me is the thought that I could lead retreats. Maybe people go on retreats more so for the zen of getting away, but wouldn't it be awesome to combine learning about the body while relaxing on retreat? Well, Mallory, you're not the only person that has thought of it, but what I want to teach you to do is how to align that vision you have with your own writing style so you're reaching the people that you want to reach. Now, she goes on here and says, if I were to identify my own problem, I would say that I'm one of those people who's regarded as soft. I don't think that I'm very persuasive at all. In fact, I feel that many people don't take me seriously because I have a quiet voice and I'm a good listener. At times, though, I don't really show my confidence. It's not that I don't have quality training, but I do think that my softness in character keeps me from expressing a high quality message. So listen to this here. What I've shared with you is all that was in her letter to me. She has an intention. She's daring to be on brand because she knows that once she's done with her residency, with her internship, I think she called it, that she'll be moving into an office, a doctor's office to work in endocrinology. But she's already envisioning something that she could kind of do on the side, maybe lead these retreats. So she has an intention to reach a small group of women in a retreat setting. Did she say women or did I make that up? No, I'm not sure. Endocrinology. Maybe that's both. That shows you how little I know about it. But she wants to reach a smaller group in a retreat setting. But now we've got to think about the tone. And she kind of gave it away when she said her problem is that she comes across really soft. That's her word. She feels that she's a quiet speaker, that she's not using as many words as maybe she could because she's really listening to the patients. So, Mallory, here's what I'd like to say to you. You don't have a problem. You have a curiosity. Your curiosity is, how can I build on my writing style so that I'm not coming across so soft? I want to be someone who's taken seriously. So what I want you to do here is really lean into your strength of being dynamic, right? One of the things you said is that you are a really high quality listener. Now, that dynamic is a real interpersonal skill. It doesn't have to be that your soft speaking ways lead you away from being intentional. Your strength might be that you're very dynamic. You understand people's emotions. You can access what they are desiring and wanting. And by doing so, you might want to adopt a writing style that really gets into the causes and the effects of what their body's going through, but do it from that dynamic of, I understand you. I'm listening to you. I want to help you have a relationship with new effects by understanding these are the causes. I've listened deeply to your causes. When you do that, Mallory, it doesn't matter how quiet your voice might be. You're now on paper, for one, but you're showing off your deep listening skills by taking them into that kind of backward problem solving. You're saying, let's first deal with the effects you have, and then I'll tell you about the causes that got you there and some of the subtle changes that could give you brand new effects. You're applying that soft approach and knowing that they will listen to you. They like that about you. And I think that could build some confidence for you, understanding that your interpersonal dynamic is a strength. It's definitely a strength. You don't have to be loud and boisterous to be effective. You get to be you. Oh, I want to sneak in one more example here before we go to the break. So now this one came from John. And John is in my writing class. He's been in the last several. He's combining his memoir of chronic pain with self-development. He's helping people self-regulate their nervous system and their own chronic thoughts to start to see that there's a pain center inside of them that they can work with the medical field, definitely, but also when they're at home and they're feeling pain and they're really wanting relief. Now, the thing that John has said many times is that he doesn't want to come across as, I'll just say it in layman's terms, he doesn't want to come across as like a know-it-all. But he wants to be really investigative in his research. He wants to be thorough. He has some really dense ideas to present to people about pain management. And so in controlling his expression so that he doesn't come across as a total know-it-all, he's got to come into that style and structure. He's got to start to learn what is his strength in working with and relating to other people. So one thing that I would really suggest to a person like John or John directly is do not be afraid to have in your book lots of research, lots of stuff that's scientific, and your own personal memoir. Because the two are diversely distinct, right? You have a personal story, but you also have all of this research. When you do both, when you have enough pages in your book or your blog to share both, you're relating the scientific knowledge with personal experience. And that's going to lead you to a writing style where you can be more conversational about what you've went through. You can be informative about this is my personal experience. I'm not trying to inform you on the entire field of chronic pain. I want to inform you about me, how I approached this. And you go back and forth, science, personal story, back and forth. And that takes away that edginess of, oh, I'm just being a darn know-it-all. Nobody's going to want to hang out here and read my blog. This is never going to become a book. I just acted like, you know, my whole thing, it's going to fix you. And that's not who John is. And if you relate to this, it's not who you are either. So what you want to do is locate that diverse style of, I've got something really scientific, but I've also got my own personal story that I can use as example. I can take you into the moments where this was really a hot topic for me and how I worked with it on a personal level. He can go into that reflective voice. And by doing so, he's adopting a style that shows his strength, okay? This is probably very true for you. That question of, is my style reflecting my strength? And that's something I show people how to do. I can help you with whatever you are writing. I have classes that I do on Zoom. I have free office hours that I do right here on these shows at KKNW. I also have some opportunities where you can follow me on YouTube. So my friends, if you haven't already, head on over to CoachDebbie.com. That's spelled D-E-B-B-Y. Check it out. 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Now, I've gone a little over time here. I got to sneak in another commercial, but we're going to come right back. So please stay tuned.
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0: And welcome back to Story U Talk Radio. Thanks for joining me here for our live show. I bring you a brand new topic every single week, and I tend to focus on the stories, the books, the blogs, the branding that you're doing, and how you're working with language. I want to use this time to either bring guests to you or to just solo do the show and give you almost like a little class. So you feel like you're coming away with more knowledge that you can put to work right away, right away. And for many of you, you've written in and you've said, you know, I would like to go further, but I don't even know what it means to work with a writing coach. And basically, if you've ever been coached in anything else, you know, if you were a gymnast like I was, your coach was there to inspire you, to get to know you. Your coach is there to see where you're really strong and to help you not only acquire skills that are going to be good for you, but if you work on a team, help you fit into that team. They're going to help you see what are your blind spots. A coach is someone that gets to know you, and you get to pick them out based on usually what you're comfortable with and what your strongest needs are. So if you are looking for someone to help you with your book or your blog or your branding, typically what I do the most are workshops for people that are writing books, but I also do things for people writing their blogs. And from that, I will have one-on-one coaching sessions for those that elect to do that. And sometimes people want to go on retreat with me and get very involved in more coaching on a group level. And then during retreats, we have time for individual level. But what I want to emphasize is that you should know who you're hiring before you hire them. You should have a sense of them. So I am always open to having a consultation with you where you can just come on Zoom with me and tell me what it is that you're working on or you're wanting to work on. Maybe you haven't started yet, and where you feel you'd like some support. How has it gone for you in the past? What is it that you're looking forward to as you move on with it? And we can have a conversation so you can start to see if I fit in with the kind of coaching that you desire. Likely, if I do, there's a way we could get started in the next couple of weeks working together. Even when my coaching is full, usually I can start you with some projects where we might only meet once, maybe even twice a month until we can meet more regularly. And that can be very fulfilling for people to see that they're getting results so quickly. I can also recommend that if you and I have a consultation, and for any reason you decide, you know, there's something else I'm looking for, and it's not really something I do, I probably know someone I could refer you to. So it behooves you to say, hey, let's talk. Even if right out of the gate you tell me, you know, Coach Debbie, I'm not writing memoir, but I'm writing copy for my real estate firm, and I need to help people. I can talk to you about ways I could give you skills so you can go back and coach them. Or if what you're really wanting is someone that's got, you know, one foot in writing and another foot in real estate, I can help you find someone. So don't be afraid. Don't be shy. Just go to CoachDebbie.com, click on Connect, send me a little note, and we can get set up for a free consultation. It's never a sales call. It's not about that sale at the end of the call. If you decide to move it to that, that's different. But for me, I just want to let you know who I am, what it is I'm up to, how I can serve you, and give you some time to think about it, so you can decide what sort of coaching you need, or maybe we can collaborate and get you hooked up with a program I've got coming up, or with someone that might be a really good fit for you that you just don't know about, but I do. All right, listen, today, we're talking about branding, and I don't talk a lot here about branding. But I think it's important because branding is so much about your identity. We often think of it as people that have their own business are the ones that have to think about branding. And of course, that's true. If you're in any way involved in marketing, you must be thinking about your branding. But even if you're someone that maybe you are on a church council and you have volunteered to lead the women's moms group, well, there's a certain branding that you are going to put forward so that the quality group of moms follow you and show up at the events that you're doing. Maybe you think, well, I definitely don't own my own business, and I am trying to make it as an author, and you're putting together a website. Well, branding is allowing you to identify as that fiction writer you are, allowing you to get into having people in the proper age range or interest range catch sight of you. Maybe you're becoming an author and you're going out there in self-development, and you really want people like my student John that I was sharing with you. You really want people that have struggled with chronic pain to find you because you've gone through so much and you know you can be of help to many. So that branding around bringing your authoring and your specialty and your personal story all together helps people find you. So I like to say, dare to be on brand with your writing style. Take that bold step forward. If you're not used to being a little more vulnerable in your storytelling, maybe it's time. Maybe people would follow you more if they got to see more of your human side. They'd get to know you as the humanitarian that you are. Maybe as you are setting up your intentions of being really persuasive or really informative, you're not quite sure what tone to use beyond something really formal. Well, it's often great to get into the opposite just for a little while. If you have to be formal to make that sale, then how might it be to bring in a little humor to lighten someone up before the sale? That can work really well. People enjoy that. By looking at your intentions, by understanding your tone, you're going to start to find a writing structure that serves your end goal. So for me, I often think about, am I setting out today to do some problem solving? Because if I know that is going to be the structure, then I might choose a writing style that has a lot of contrast, a lot of technical, today's kind of technical, don't you think? But then some personal story, so you get the example of how it all applies. When you can bring the formal and the humorous together, you're bringing in a style that's more cohesive. It really speaks to the professional, but it also speaks to the human that all professionals are. What about knowing that your structure requires that you go in a sequential order, or that you have an introduction, a full developed body of work, and a conclusion, and you're just not quite sure, how do I match my tone with that? Well, think about what it is. Is it a sequence that is asking people to step up and do something? If so, you might want to have a very inspirational tone. You might want to be that person that can really motivate them, get into their heart, help them see that their progress is right around the corner and you can help them. You might even be someone that works in an area like an engineering area, and everything is about problem, and everything is about reaching solution, but oh, it just seems so dry. Oh my goodness, so dry. Well, what if you brought to them a tone or a style that's a little more conversational? What if you are working on problems in conservation? And you know that as this whole giant area, this site, is going to be decimated and the trees are all going to be gone, you might be that person who can be more conversational of how the designs can work with the site a little better and save some trees, save some of that older growth. And by being conversational and appealing to people, you are helping them hear you on a deeper level. And so that problem is being solved by getting them to imagine, what if this site where we're working on the trees, we're laying the plans, we're in a subdivision, but I don't just want it to be all technical. I want to honor my own humanitarian effort, my own conservation. I want to save some trees. Converse with them about how this matters and bring in some of that engineering talk, but don't let it strictly be informative, strictly persuasive, strictly problem-oriented. You know, your brand and your identity can really shine when you're daring to be bold and you know your intention. I hope this has served you. I hope this offers you some techniques you can work on. If you ever want to look me up, I'm at CoachDebbie.com. That's spelled D-E-B-B-Y. I'd love to help you get to some of the answers you're looking for. And it would be a delight to meet you right back here on KKNW next Thursday. I'm always live at 4 o'clock p.m. Until next week, my friends, namaste.
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3: And good sunny warm Thursday morning to you. Benny Mathers here for a look at your alternative talk AM 1150 traffic update for Around the Sound. We'll starting things off over on State Route 202 eastbound westbound at Southeast 40th Street, Milepost 20 near Preston Falls City, and Milepost 22. A recent incident partially blocking most of the lanes in that area. Delays are happening, so bring your patience along with you out on that area. But that's all right. Stay tuned because coming up next after the news weather, it's the first hour of Driving Home with Patty Vasquez.
4: 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I'm Chris Caraccio.
5: A deal to extend the ceasefire has reportedly been reached by the U.S. and Iran. The deal is pending President Trump's final approval. Axios reports the two countries have reached an agreement on a 60-day memorandum of understanding. It would lead to more intense negotiations on Iran's nuclear program. Rain is in the forecast for millions across the southeast. A level 1 out of 4 flash flood threat is in place for a corridor that stretches from eastern Kansas and parts of the Gulf Coast to the Atlantic coasts. A federal judge is allowing President Trump to move ahead with an executive order that puts limits on mail-in voting, Michael Kastner reports.
6: Trump signed an order back in March calling for a list of confirmed U.S. citizens eligible to vote in each state and requiring the U.S. Postal Service to only deliver ballots to voters on each state's approved mail-in ballot list. The Democratic Party filed for an injunction blocking the measure, saying it could disenfranchise millions of voters. A federal judge rejected the Democrats' request because the executive order had not yet been implemented.
5: Texas Senate Democratic candidate James Tallarico says his campaign brought in over $3 million after Republican Attorney General Ken Paxton won the GOP runoff. According to Tallarico's statement, the haul shattered grassroots fundraising records and sends a message that Texans deserve better than Paxton. Tallarico is calling for an improved economy, pay raises, and lower cost for gas, groceries, housing, and health care. Big shakeup in tennis. World number one Jannik Sinner is out of the French Open following an upset loss today to Juan Manuel Cerundolo. Sinner lost in 5 sets after struggling in the heat and receiving medical attention. The defeat snapped Sinner's 30-match winning streak and ended his bid for a career Grand Slam at Roland Garros. So with Carlos Alcaraz out with a wrist injury, now Novak Djokovic is the only remaining contender with a Grand Slam singles title. I'm Chris Caraggio, NBC News Radio. The governor of California says the state will impose a 100% tax on payments from President Trump's so-called anti-weaponization fund, Tammy Trujillo reports.
7: Last week, the Trump administration announced a $1.8 billion fund for victims of alleged political weaponization, including possibly for those who were charged in connection with the January 6th Capitol riot. On Wednesday, Governor Gavin Newsom called it a slush fund and said, quote, anyone from California who receives any of those funds, we want to tax 100% of those proceeds. He added, it's an action we look forward to taking. Meanwhile, New York Assemblyman Alex Boris wants to see the same tax requirement in his state.
5: Sam Altman had said not too long ago that artificial intelligence would replace up to 40% of all work tasks in the not-too-distant future. Now, the CEO of OpenAI says he spoke too soon. Altman told Reuters that his fears were overblown. He says while some jobs will be eliminated, many of them ultimately require a human component that cannot be replaced. In fact, he's gone back to writing emails himself rather than outsourcing them to AI.
8: I can feel it coming in the air.
5: Phil Collins won't be performing at this year's Rock and Roll Hall of Fame induction ceremony despite being inducted. He's going into the hall for his solo work. Collins told BBC Breakfast that he was asked to perform, but he turned it down, saying, "You've got to be match fit to do something like that." He explained, "You have rehearsed, and by that point, if you haven't been singing for a while, your voice is going to be shot, and that's not good, so I'd rather not do it." Collins is already in the Rock and Roll Hall of Fame as a member of Genesis. The 2026 induction ceremony is scheduled for November 14th in Los Angeles. A new type of EV charger could soon make its debut in Washington, D.C. A company called VoltPost has devised a way to turn light posts into EV chargers using each pole's existing electric infrastructure. The city has awarded a grant to the company to help refit up to 16 light posts. I'm Chris Caraggio, NBC News Radio.
9: And let's go ahead and take a look now at your alternative talk weather. I'll look for Thursday. Well, a gorgeous and sunny day we have in store for us today. High temperatures in the upper 70s to low 80s in selected areas. For tonight, mostly clear, lows down to about 52, 53. For Friday, we'll see some clouds rolling in and those high temperatures dropping down about 15 degrees, maybe 20, into the low 60s. With partly cloudy skies through the overnights and low temperatures in the upper 40s. For the weekend, more sunshine and high temperatures hovering in the mid 60s.
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0: Well, hello, everybody. Apparently, it is Wednesday. That's what I've heard. All day long, I've heard it's not Tuesday. It's not Friday, which is very disappointing to me because when you come out of a 3-day weekend, like Memorial Day, you're like, I have no idea where I am. But you know what helps me, what helps ground me, which helps center me? It's having Ken Mejia Beal in studio
1: because
0: with me.
1: Because it's Wednesday.
0: It's Wednesday. And he is my guest co-host on Wednesdays. I am so thrilled to have you in studio.
1: I am happy to be here. You know, I took a 4-day weekend. So,
0: as we all should.
1: Actually. So I got up this morning and it was like, I need to get my life together because what is going on in my life?
0: Was it just today? Has it not? I mean, I feel like every day I have like about 2 minutes to actually get my life together and then I just don't.
1: Well, no, I checked out Thursday night at 9 o'clock.
0: Okay.
1: And so I have not returned an email. I have not done anything. And this weekend was Memorial Day weekend. It was beautiful. It was also the International Men of Leather were here.
0: One of the locals just passed away recently. I'm sorry, it's my fault because they used to be on a Leatherman. I think it was, I can't remember his name, but he made custom leather for this event. And,
1: got it.
0: And he was a guest on a previous radio station.
1: Nice.
0: Yeah.
1: No, it was a wonderful weekend. I was up until 3 a.m. all weekend. And so this morning, when that alarm went off,
0: you were not bruised.
1: I was like, what is happening?
0: Well, I think that's a very charming way to wake up. My husband wishes I would wake up going, what is happening? I wake up, I cuss sometimes. Like, I wake up like, what? That's how I seriously. And it's not like because I'm getting older. Although it was cuter when I was younger, I think. Might be. Yeah, are you a snooze? Have you ever been a snooze button person?
1: No.
0: Oh.
1: Once I'm up, I'm up. Like, and that's a plus.
0: So you're not a buy me 7 minutes kind of person?
1: No.
0: Once
1: the alarm goes off.
0: Let it be a night. Let it be. I let it buy a 7 minutes. Pat on a bicep. The fortune wheel of fortune.
1: Here's the thing. I know me, and I know 7 minutes, 9 minutes, 10 minutes. If I need it, it ain't enough. Like, if I need it,
0: that's you.
1: If I need it, I need 2 hours. So,
0: okay. Here's one of my questions. With the waking. So there are different reasons we all wake up in the middle of the night to go to the bathroom. We had a bad dream. Just woke up for no reason. Mm-hmm. What is your tipping point of pleasure? When it comes to waking up, like, so if I wake up at, let's say, 5:45, it's almost enough. Cause I'll get one more out. I wake up later than you.
1: I understand. Okay.
0: I wake up later than you.
1: So at what time can I wake up, look at the clock and go, oh, thank God?
0: Yes.
1: 1:30.
0: Okay. Because you wake up at 4.
1: Yes.
0: Okay.
1: So 1:30 is like lots of time left.
0: Yes. So 2.5 hours.
1: Yeah, I have a lot of time.
0: You know, you have 2.5 hours, but if it goes off at 2:45, you're angry?
1: Very, because I know.
0: Yeah.
1: It's coming. Yeah. It's coming. And
0: If I fall asleep now.
1: It has to. And you have to understand, you know, I have a dog and she was on vacation this weekend also. So when my alarm goes off, she's ready to go outside.
0: Oh, yeah.
1: So whether.
0: You better not open those eyes.
1: She's ready.
0: She smells the lashes.
1: Yes.
0: The lashes.
1: It's like,

0: They're happy.
1: Is this a business or just your friend of yours who owns a farm that says, sure, I'll babysit?
0: No, it's a friend of mine that owns she owns a home here in the city, but she also has a family home in Ottawa, actually. And she goes there for the weekend sometimes to just relax, to get away, to unplug. She takes the dogs. They can run around.
1: Aww.
0: And her dog and my dog grew up together. So she'll take Dottie, and it's great.
1: I love this story. This is wonderful.
0: It is wonderful. I love it.
1: I was telling you earlier about a guest we'll be having in the next few days, Austin May, who's running for office in McHenry County. We've been doing phone tag, and
0: yes.
1: he left a message. He said, I heard your voicemail. I think I heard a dog in the background. If you do, scratch their belly for me, which makes me know that they're a good dog person. Austin's a good dog person.
0: Yes.
1: But I cannot have dogs. I can have a dog.
0: I understand.
1: My son is aggressively allergic. Two, my life is crazy.
0: But
1: doesn't that one tell you, like, someone who's, like, listening for a dog in the background, like, how lovely of a person they are? They're like, I want to see your dog. I have dog envy everywhere I go.
0: I know.
1: I tell everyone's dog. I don't tell them, look at you.
0: As soon, when I go to a house party, and my friends with dogs will tell you this, I will find the dog, I will grab a drink, and I will sit in the corner with the dog.
1: Yes.
0: And it's like, did Ken leave? No, he's with the dog. He's having a great time.
1: Mm-hmm. I have friends in Los Angeles that have a Doberman Pinscher.
0: Oh, they're so good.
1: Oh, my God. And Mojo is a sweetheart. And their previous dog, who was my husband gets it. Nola might have been my soulmate. She was a Weimaraner? Weimaraner.
0: Mm-hmm.
1: Oh, my gosh.
0: Is that the Budweiser dog?
1: No, Weimaraners.
0: No, that's something else.
1: They kind of have, like, they're chocolate colored, but they have these, like, almost golden. They're just incredibly
0: beautiful.
1: Got it.
0: Okay.
1: They're African dogs, yeah.
0: Yeah.
1: What's the Budweiser dog? That was the long time ago.
0: The white one with the weird. Yeah. I think they're so cute.
1: Very cute. What was that dog? That's a deep cut.
0: I'm old, baby.
1: So am I. Budweiser dog was Spuds McKenzie, a bull terrier who starred as the original party animal.
0: Yes.
1: Oh, Spuds was adorable. I was wondering if he was a pity, but he's a terrier. He was a terrier. Yes.
0: Well, even pities are terriers.
1: Oh,
0: they're all in the same. Yeah.
1: It's interesting that we are on this conversation only because I brought it up. But also, you mentioned your dog waking up.
0: Yeah.
1: So I want to, even though we don't have him in studio, Elliot Serrano, who now works at Orphans of the Storm.
0: Yay!
1: They are having an event this weekend for the loved dogs who aren't getting all the love. They're dogs that have been there for a bit, and they're waiting for their forever homes. And many of them are pitties.
0: Let's talk about it.
1: Yeah, and then some of them are German Shepherds. So that's going to be this weekend. Please check out Orphans of the Storm. This organization is over 100 years old.
0: Good.
1: This is where I bought Pepper in RIP. I adopted my sister. As my parents called her, my sister, Pepper. She was a schnoodle. She lived to be almost 21 years old.
0: Oh, that's beautiful.
1: She was great. So she was from Orphans of the Storm. Everyone go to Orphans of the Storm. You can go there personally. Mm-hmm. They're open Wednesday through Sunday. They also have events at Hawthorne Mall, like up in Vernon Hills. So yes, this weekend is their dogs. Like, they adopt the dogs that have been there too long. Come.
0: And I want to make a public service announcement. I genuinely believe pit bulls get such a bad rap.
1: They?
0: And they are the sweetest. I've never been attacked by a dog except a Chihuahua, because they are the most vicious dogs in America.
1: Lady loves her some Chihuahuas.
0: I love all the dogs, I'm just saying, if you're going to get bit by a dog, it's probably a Chihuahua. Pit bulls.
1: Little dogs. Let's say little dogs
0: little
1: in general.
0: Dogs.
1: I would say little dogs in general.
0: They're biters. But pit bulls get a really bad rap. And I even wrote a paper about this, I won't get into too much detail, but I do genuinely believe that pit bulls are the black men of the dog community, because people will do things to pit bulls, and then when they react, everyone goes, look at the pit bull. Like, I've seen children pull their tails, and then the dog will turn around. It's like, oh, the dog's aggressive. Or the kid pulled his tail.
1: Or teach your child how to be safe around
0: dogs.
1: Yes,
0: it's so infuriating, because everyone looks at the pit bull reaction, but no one looks at what other outside forces are going on with the pit bull. Pit bulls are great dogs, and people are afraid to adopt them because in every decade, there's a new thing. There used to be the Chow Chow, and then with the German Shepherd, and then with the Rottweiler for a while. Now it's the pit bull.
1: It was the Rottweiler.
0: Yeah.
1: It was Doberman, too, and the German Shepherd.
0: Like, every decade, there's this crazy thing.
1: And the thing is that there are a lot of pitties, because they were overbred.
0: Yeah.
1: They were all abandoned. So go to orphansofthestorm.org. The event is actually called Overlooked to Overloved. Come on. An adoption event for long-stay dogs in partnership with Wise Dogs Behavior and Training. That's going to be May 30th and 31st.

0: That's this weekend from noon to 5 p.m. I'm pretty sure you can find me there. I'm going to be there. Orphans of the Storm is such a great place, and they're rebuilding because the building is about as old as I said, about 100 years old.
1: Yeah.
0: And I think I'm going to go there before they. So Elliot was telling me they're going to take the building down eventually, and I have to go and see I have to find the kennel because, okay, you have to hear my story about Pepper.
1: Let's talk about it.
0: So I wanted a dog desperately. My parents started with goldfish.
1: Oh,
0: Inky, Binky, and Dinky.
1: Boy,
0: because I was six.
1: Yeah.
0: So I was an only child with siblings. So at any rate, half siblings. And same. So right because mm-hmm. it's challenging.
1: I got it. Don't worry.
0: Mixed families.
1: We're good.
0: So they got me Inky, Binky, and Dinky. They outgrew their fishbowl, so we had a tank.
1: Live long enough to outgrow the fishbowl. That's a success story already.
0: I had to prove I could take care of them. So much so that we had to get a tank with a filter. We even had
1: good
0: algae.
1: Good for you.
0: We even had the things that suck on the side of the glass to eat all the algae. I can't remember what those were, but anyway, I worked it.
1: Sucker fish.
0: Then I got a hamster. His name was Willie. And we had a whole habitat for him. And my dad was a third shifter. He had to work overnights. And Willie made too much noise on the wheel, so my dad put the cage outside in November. So Willie was, I was told that Willie was buried in the forest preserve as my request. But after Willie, I was allowed to have a dog. So I went to Intercruelty, and there was a dog named Jinx that I loved, kind of a terrier with wiry hair.
1: Mm. Oh, they're the best.
0: I wanted Jinx so
1: bad.
0: They
1: shed so bad.
0: Yeah, I imagine. So my dad took me to Orphans of the Storm.
1: Yeah.
0: And so we went to go, we told them the size we wanted, kind of mid-sized dogs, smaller dogs. And it was a kennel. They had all bunch of dogs together, like 12 to 20 pound dogs. And there was one dog curled up in the corner and like four other dogs.
1: The ones that bite.
0: Right. And a beagle, I think. There was the biggest dog. So
1: beagles are great, too.
0: I love beagles. So the dog in the corner, my dad reached over and he wanted to pet the dog who was rolled up in the corner. And the beagle came running over to like intervene, want to be pet. And this dog got up, put her paws on the beagle, made one bark, and all the dogs shut up.
1: And that's how you knew.
0: My dad. No, I was like, my dad was like, that one.
1: Yep.
0: Pepper.
1: That's how you know.
0: She was a schnoodle. So that's my orphan's term. Go find your Pepper, your love of your life.
1: Yes.
0: What's the name of your dog?
1: Dottie May.
0: Dottie. Mm.
1: She's named after my two favorite characters from A League of Their Own.
0: Stop!
1: Dottie Henson and All the Way May. That is my favorite sports movie.
0: Okay.
1: A League of Their Own.
0: All right. We need to make something happen for you because I think I told you I know at least one actress.
1: Yes, you did.
0: I did. So let's, I have her phone number. I shouldn't have told you that. Let's take a break here. We're going to continue our conversation on WCPT 820 Heartland Signal and KKNW 1150. We have Ken Mejia Beal in studio with us. He's a treasurer for Youth Outlook. Go to youth-outlook.org and support their mission. We are appearing on June 20th in Ottawa, Illinois for their Pride Comedy event, along with Tamale. Do you know Tamale?
1: I'm going to know Tamale.
0: I love Tamale. And Gwen LaRocca is going to join us as well.
1: We're going to have a great night.
0: She'll be mad. It's Gwen LaRocca because it should be LaRocca. R-O-K-A. Should that be Roca or Raka, Lady B? I'm just saying, like, it seems like it's Raka. I know what she says. It should be Raka. Roca. Raka. Anyway, she goes by Raka. The way I have to remember it when I've introduced her before is a Girl Scout song.
1: I would not know.
0: I'm just saying.
1: Okay.
0: A boom, chicka boom.
1: Got it.
0: A boom, chicka, rocka, chicka, rocka, chicka, boom. And that's Gwen LaRocca.
1: Anyway, we are going to have a fun night.
0: Road trip.
1: It's going to be laughter.
0: I feel like we should see if there are hotel rooms nearby because I don't know if we should drive back. That's all I'm saying. Anyway, let's take a break here and continue our conversation.
1: Let's figure it out later.
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1: you know you do.
0: We would love to. 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Pride Coffee Roasters will also be joining us, and Dr. Jason Bissell, a Chicago Community Acupuncture. 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
0: Thank you so much for joining us. We continue our conversation here on WCPT 820 Heartland Signal and KKNW 1150 in Seattle. We also want to say hello to our friends tuning in on our live stream on Facebook. Hello. And on YouTube as well. Of course, Politics Bar calls it Future People. I believe those who are listening on a podcast at some other time that's not now, but in the future. And then they're looking back. They're
1: that's
0: time travelers.
1: Trippy.
0: It is a little bit
1: trippy. That's trippy.
0: It'll mess with your mind. So, Ken, we open with talking about how much we like sleeping and hate being awake.
1: Yes.
0: I actually have a crush on my bed. I have a love affair with my bed. I wake up and I count the hours before we're together again.
1: Same.
0: I'm like, when are we going to see each other? When can we see each other next?
1: And here's the thing.
0: I miss you.
1: If I'm out and someone...
0: Oh, my God.
1: Hey, Ken, you know, we can go out. You want to go out? I'm going to bed.
0: My bed is waiting for me.
1: My bed needs me.
0: I'm sorry.
1: I'm
0: bed.
1: Sorry.
0: I have to answer questions if I don't get there.
1: I got to go.
0: I have to.
1: Just got to go.
0: So we started with that. And these are the comfort things in my life. Are other people's dogs, actually. Talking about my dog. Having memories of my dogs.
1: Dogs are the best, yeah.
0: My bed. And also, those are our distractions for the madness that is everything right now. Mm-hmm. Everything, everywhere. So you said you turned your phone off since last Thursday and turned it back on today.
1: No.
0: As far as like responding to things.
1: I just don't respond. I never turn my phone off. I have just gotten to a place, though, where if it's does not bring me joy, I will not respond to you.
0: Okay, Marie Kondi.
1: I mean,
0: I'm just saying.
1: If it doesn't, like, if you're texting me like, hey, Ken, sent this email, bubble, it's Saturday.
0: I hear you.
1: I'm not responding.
0: I hear you.
1: Be fun. If you can't be fun, you won't get a response on the weekend.
0: Yeah, that's fair. That's fair. Like, send me a gif. I'd rather have a gif from you.
1: Do something.
0: Eat it in my memory on my phone, but don't give me BS.
1: No, please. And the worst, can we do a public service announcement? The worst is when people, this is my biggest pet peeve, will call you on the weekend, no texting first, and just call. Drives me batty.
0: They're also known as Gen X. Is what
1: well, stop doing that.
0: Yeah,
1: Then I'm looking at the phone. I'm waiting for the voicemail. There's no voicemail. And then I get a text that just says, can you call me? What do you want?
0: I do think that there should be some protocol. Or we should have our own protocol with each other. Like what our circle's like. Like know your people.
1: Everyone knows I will not answer a phone call if you have not texted me first because I need to know what I'm walking into.
0: Okay. Let's live here for a moment before we get a phone call.
1: Okay.
0: So the text is, hey, I'm going to give you a call. Will you answer?
1: Like nope. The text is,
0: calling you. Answer.
1: No, the text is, hey, Ken, you're going to be on the show on Wednesday. I want to talk to you about a guest that we're having on.
0: Okay.
1: To which I will call you back. We've actually done this before.
0: Yes.
1: Or, hey, Ken, I want to talk.
0: Hey, how about that crazy story that happened? You need to tell me more. Call me.
1: Correct. Okay. Yes. But you can't just, because depending on where I am, I might not have time for it. I might not have the bandwidth for it. I might not have the energy for it. I might not have the emotional acumen to even talk to you about it. Check in on folks before you just call them.
0: Especially now. Gen Xers are very much just call.
1: Yeah, don't. I won't answer.
0: But I think Gen X, so if we leave a voicemail, will you? But I'm
1: getting
0: better.
1: Check voicemails. Yes. Okay, this is embarrassing. I'm going to show you my phone. This is how many voicemails I have. I want you to read it out loud.
0: Okay.
1: Just look at that number.
0: Okay. Let's see. Where's the voicemails?
1: Oh, it's right there. The big number. Yep, at the bottom.
0: There's a one on the text.
1: It's 451.
0: Oh my, that one?
1: Yes.
0: Do you want to see my...
1: I have 451 voicemails.
0: Okay, but can I show you... So you have,
1: So they X out at 500 and I just delete them all. So I do not listen.
0: I think I can beat you, not for voicemails, but I think that you're not going to... Please don't. I don't know if I should have you read this on the air.
1: I'm terrified,
0: too. It's not there. I do have 30 unanswered direct messages. Why is that? But in my Gmail, I think it's really, because it's congregated, I think it's not showing me how... Oh, no, it does. Here you go. You want to see this? Here you go. Top left corner.
1: Oh, geez. 110,275.
0: Mm-hmm.
1: Oh, that's...
0: I'm not okay. I just so that's all my email accounts.
1: Woo!
0: Maybe's like, 110,000.
1: I think you just delete all and tell everyone to start over.
0: Can anyone beat 110,275,000 unanswered and unopened emails? You just started scratching. Like, you had
1: like
0: anxiety.
1: Itching, yes.
0: You want to go through my emails and go,
1: I want to read them and delete them.
0: I remember when it was at 80,000 and people, like, I tried to, like, unsubscribe to things. Because it's a lot of, like,
1: just
0: press releases.
1: Delete it all.
0: No, there's something in there I might need. There's evidence.
1: You move the receipts to files.
0: But then I have to go through and find all the receipts. I don't know what's a receipt and what's not.
1: Yes, honey, it's called work. It's called work. We have work to do.
0: All right, let's get to
1: Let's get to Jim.
0: Let's get to Jim. Hey, Jim, what's on your mind, Jim?
11: Hi, Jim. Hi, Jay.
1: Hey, Jim.
11: The St. Clair Broadcasting Network had a story on this morning about the mayor of New York who's attempting to get some affordable housing and apartments in New York, and they referred to him as a socialist, of course, and a Muslim anti-Israel person who is dabbling in Marxism. Now, this is how bizarre the world has gotten. When Lyndon Johnson had the war on poverty in the Great Society, when he brought HUD housing in, because he was a nut for housing, he was the first senator or the first representative from Texas to submit public housing. So that was in the 30s. So he does it in the 60s, but no one, Patty or Ken, said anything about Marxism or his religion or anything else for that matter. What have we come to? That's my point. I mean, since I saw that this morning, it's a Sinclair broadcast tonight. So they're pushing this narrative that he's a Marxist. Mm-hmm. I mean, and the truth of the matter is Marxists have been dead for 150 years at least. Correct. And how many people do you think that you walk down the street and said, did you read Des Capitale? Do you think anybody actually read that?
1: No.
11: I mean, come on. I mean, no, yeah. I mean, so the point is, but they didn't throw that around in the 60s, Patty, when I was a kid.
0: No.
11: But now they throw it around. Now they really know you throw this insanity around. And it's pathetic. It's absolutely pathetic. What are they trying to allude to? In other words, public housing or anything that would attempt to help any citizen in America is Marxism.
1: Correct.
11: I mean, that's what they're saying. So, I mean, how can we possibly, who wants a government if the government can't do anything for anybody?
0: I know.
11: Except enrich themselves. You heard Joan's show the last 2 hours.
0: I know, about the cult. Oh, my God.
11: They were ready to drive you crazy. I mean, think about it. The first guy, you saw what the judge with Roberts, his wife was making millions, tens of $20 million. I mean, these people are making tens and $20 million at a crack. And the rest of us are sitting around worrying about gas and food and rent and everything else. I mean, it's just insane.
0: Well, let me read you a text that one person sent in during Joan's show about that. So there wasn't a con, no brainwashing, no indoctrination. Trump knew and he delivered the hate. That hate was his central pledge to MAGA. MAGA was lied to, and MAGA used those lies to explain their support to credulous surveyors who did dutifully and idiotically report the assertions as actual belief. So I think there's a lot of, I just want to say that a lot of folks were listening during that show and absolutely frustrated and outraged, and but their point is that he tapped into the hate. Words like Marxism and communists, is they want to put a label on somebody so you can hate them and marginalize them and make them the target of all violence.
11: But think of the serendipity of this. He was a 4% chance of winning when he came out on that stage in that debate. And he was a 4%er. So my point is, I mean, he got there by some serendipity, obviously, but to go whole hog on this is just insane to me, because he's going to be a lame duck. I mean, unless he hires these goons to rough people up at the polling places. You know, I mean, if he does that, then all bets are off. You know, they're up for grabs then. But the point is, he'll be a lame duck. We could, even the Republican Party has to come to their senses at some point. They can't just keep. What do you think of the election down in Texas with that nut winning, another crook, another guy that steals millions, Paxton?
0: Oh, my God.
11: He's a real crook. He's a crook and a half. Trump
0: may have delivered a victory of turning at least that Senate seat blue. I've got to run, my friend. We've got a guest.
11: You guys have a good night.
0: Thank you, Jim. I'm very excited to bring it. Well, excited is a weird way to put it, because I just love the work they do. And by excited, I mean, I have so many people in 54 years who I know have struggled with mental health crises. Mm-hmm. And I want to talk about this. Because it's important to just not dance around the issue of mental health issues and talking about suicide, because people are always afraid, well, if you mention it, then maybe someone will think about it. If someone is going to think about it, they're going to think about it. So let's talk about it when we come back. Let's talk about it when we come back. Our friends from the American Foundation for Suicide Prevention will be joining us in studio. There's a hike coming up, and our good friend who has been so important in these conversations will be joining us in studio. Angela is going to join us, along with Ken Mejia Beal, who's guest co-hosting with me on WCPT at 20 Heartland Signal and KKNW 1150. More in a moment after this.
12: NBC News Radio. I'm Chris Caraccio. A deal to extend the ceasefire has reportedly been reached by the U.S. and Iran pending President Trump's final approval. Axios reports the two countries have reached an agreement on a 60-day memorandum of understanding. It would lead to more intense negotiations on Iran's nuclear program. This would represent a significant development after talks appeared to stall and the two countries recently launched new strikes. Earlier today, U.S. Central Command accused Iran of violating the ceasefire with an attack on Kuwait. Millions across the southeast are set to get drenched today by rain. A level 1 out of 4 flash flood threat is in place for a corridor that stretches from eastern Kansas and parts of the Gulf Coast to the Atlantic coasts. The threat is expected to continue tomorrow. The surge of precipitation comes just days before the start of the Atlantic hurricane season. And the FAA is calling for a mishap investigation over a recent SpaceX launch. The incident in question took place Friday during the 12th Starship flight. I'm Chris Caraggio, NBC News Radio.
13: A better life with Dr. Sanjay Gupta.
14: Heart disease is still the leading cause of death here in the United States and around the world. But what if there was something you could do earlier in life to reduce the odds of becoming a statistic? Well, here in the United States, tens of millions of adults already take a statin to lower their cholesterol. But new guidance put out by the American College of Cardiology and the American Heart Association now emphasize that treating high cholesterol sooner could significantly reduce a person's lifetime risk of heart attack or stroke. How early are we talking? In your 30s, believe it or not. Of course, you need to talk to your doctor about whether statins are right for you, but you should know that the evidence is really starting to stack up that shows the earlier you get a jump on reducing lifelong exposure to plaque-causing lipids and lipoproteins, the better the odds are going to be for you. Make sure you get your cholesterol checked. That's the first step. I'm Dr. Sanjay Gupta, helping you live a better life.
15: And let's go ahead and take a look now at your alternative talk weather. I'll look for Thursday. Well, a gorgeous and sunny day we have in store for us today. High temperatures in the upper 70s to low 80s in selected areas. For tonight, mostly clear, lows down to about 52, 53. For Friday, we'll see some clouds rolling in and those high temperatures dropping down about 15 degrees, maybe 20, into the low 60s. With partly cloudy skies through the overnights and low temperatures in the upper 40s. For the weekend, more sunshine and high temperatures hovering in the mid-60s.
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0: Thank you so much for joining as we continue our conversation here on WCPT 820 Heartland Signal and KKNW 1150 in Seattle. Joining me in studio is guest co-host Ken Mejia-Beal, and we are very pleased to welcome to the studio Angela Cummings, who's the executive director for the Illinois chapter of the American Foundation for Suicide Prevention. They are sponsors of WCPT's Pride Float. Thank you so much for your support and all the work that you do. Thank you.
1: Yes,
0: absolutely.
1: Thank you.
0: How are you doing? Angela, it's been a minute since you've been in the studio. I feel like I talked to a lot of folks from AFSP, and because I want to have these conversations, and I think it's important that we destigmatize just talking about suicide. Mm-hmm. So it's good to have you back in studio.
20: Yeah, and I'm so happy that you had my colleagues and board members on as well, because different courses, different stories. Mm-hmm. I think, you know, different things resonate with different people. So I think it's always good to just keep telling the stories.
1: I agree.
0: You know, it's funny. I'm going to bring a friend of mine in my friend Steve Cochran, who actually got me started in radio.
20: Yes.
0: So he has a good friend who he tells a story about like how happy she was, and like he never... A lot of people say this because they feel like they should, and yet everyone needs to let themselves off a hook. I didn't see it coming, which is what Steve often talks about.
20: Yep. Well, I mean, that's true for a lot of different reasons. I mean, for one thing, I think it's kind of human nature for people to try to protect the people that are closest to them. And so depending on how close you are to somebody, it is true. You may not have seen the signs. They may have been spending a ton of energy trying to make sure that nobody could see that they were suffering, trying to hide their pain from their family, from their friends. That's why, like, we feel like it's so important for really everybody to get suicide prevention training, because you might be like somebody that's in you go to the gym with this person, but you might be the one that notices a bartender that knows somebody and can notice the changes, or like the person that cuts your hair, the people you work with. Like, these are the people that might actually kind of start to pick up on those really subtle signs, because those people who are suffering maybe just just exerting so much energy to try to maintain and keep it okay. I'm okay. I'm doing great. You know, like with this rictus smile, doing great. It's awesome. Yeah.
0: And I wonder how much, and I've told you in the past that I've had a family member who expressed, and I think that there are several people throughout my experience on social media who have just, you know, shared their thoughts and said, I'm considering this. Or, and then there are people, and it's hard.
20: Right. It's like a really bad coping strategy because he needs to be able to just actually look at people and be honest about how he's feeling and ask for help. But and it's a male person that we're talking about.
0: Yes. Yeah.
20: I mean, men are not used to or socialized to really share their feelings in that way. So it's often just couched in anger or irritability or joking. Right. So I just don't think that men are socialized in the same way to just really have these honest and open conversations about their feelings. So this just seems like a bad coping strategy. Like, I'm going to put it out there because I really just want to have a talk about how bad I feel. But then I can see how it's just like a cycle that's going round and round. Like, you always say this, but you don't actually have any suicide plan. So then we get busy, so we don't reach out. But now you're really mad at us. So now you're even. Yeah. I can see how that would be really dysfunctional.
1: No, I will say, and I'm not sure this often.

0: I attempted suicide about 12 years ago.
1: Wow, yeah.
0: It was a very difficult time in my life. And one of the things, the takeaways, was I had so many people. I would tell people what was happening without telling them how I was feeling, mm-hmm. which is now how I can register when someone is not doing well. If I say, how are you? Oh, my mom just died. Got it. How are you feeling?
1: Right.
0: Because there's a disconnect. But something that really helped me when I started to go to therapy is my therapist explained to me that with women especially, if you remind them that they are loved, they can hold on. But for men, it's different because men know they are loved, but they feel invaluable.
1: Mm.
0: And that is the difference in the way we should talk to men and women. Of course, it's not 100% across the board. Mm-hmm. But for me personally, I knew I was loved. I just felt like I can't measure up to expectation.
1: Of the love.
0: Yeah, I can't do it. So why am I here? Mm-hmm. And I'm happy that I stuck around.
1: We are too.
0: Yes, but it was a very... very difficult time.
2: Oh, yeah. Yeah, yeah, yeah.
0: Very difficult.
2: Well, thank you so much for sharing that. Again,
1: thank you.
2: Sharing the stories are so important. Yeah.
1: Yeah. And I know that so many of the people that we've talked to from AFSP have lost individuals. Do you have people who've attempted mm-hmm. who are also, I don't think we've had those conversations with not board members, but at least people who work within mm-hmm. the organization. I'm guessing with all kinds of the events that you have, you must have people who have come back from that.
2: Yeah. I mean, I would say at this point, it started as an organization that was mostly for survivors of suicide loss. They'd lost someone, but really over time it has grown. And I would say it's almost 50-50 now with, people who have had lived experience, they've made an attempt or they've struggled and lost survivors, but those aren't mutually exclusive. And sometimes it's both. So, particularly because mental health conditions can have a genetic component. So if you've lost a loved one, to suicide and there was depression or bipolar, there is some chance that you may, genetically be predisposed for that condition as well. So,
1: And I remember years ago, there was a high school in the area. My friend's daughter went there and there were like a couple. Right. So there was almost like, are they mimicking? Mm. There was this fear. It was before social media.
2: Mm-hmm.
1: And so there was this, and trying to have these conversations with kids, that seems like an answer. Or they got all the attention. Like, because, when we're younger, too, everything feels permanent. And when you're
0: it
1: in
0: does.
1: This cycle, it feels like,
0: it does. Yes.
1: Pain feels permanent.
2: Well, that's exactly right. What we've found is that people who make a suicide attempt are really almost in a state of tunnel vision.
0: Yes.
2: And they cannot access their regular coping mechanisms. And they cannot foresee a time that pain is going to end. They just really can't even imagine it. Mm-hmm. Just cognitively, they don't have the ability to think their way out of it anymore, and they're kind of trapped. Now, the good thing is those really intense feelings will typically subside pretty quickly. So if you can just get somebody through that feeling, and then like the brain chemicals kind of start to bounce back out again, then they can start to kind of come back and again, access like their coping strategies. Like, oh, I do have a therapist, and I do have a safety plan, and I am supposed to call these people, and I am going to go get this fidget that really brings me, calm and peace, or I'm going to look at this photograph, or whatever it is that they've come up with. Kind of as a safety plan.
1: Yeah. I mean, I remember having an anxiety attack at a farmer's market like years ago. And one of my volunteer friends was like, what do you see? What do you hear? Like your senses, check in with your senses.
2: Yes.
1: And I've been looking at some of the teaching of Buddhism to slow the momentum, right?
0: Yes.
1: And that has helped me a lot too. So, I mean, there's so many different coping ways.
2: And it can, just whatever works for the individual too. I mean, there are some people who get a lot of their strength from faith, and some people are not people of faith. So it's just whatever is going to patch you through that really hard time, that's your strength, that's your core, and it's going to look different for everyone.
0: Yeah.
2: So it's like, go do yoga or meditate. Well, that might not work for everyone.
1: Exactly.
0: No,
1: for everybody.
0: I will say, I think, and this is all hindsight, but if you can make it and you fall, because of course you're going to get depressed again or whatever, but what has helped me is remembering I've done some really cool stuff in these last 12 years. So no matter where I mentally end up if I just stick around long enough. But that takes having to live through it to know, okay, if I can do this, the first time you don't have that
2: frame of reference.
0: Yeah, you don't have the reference.
2: Yeah, like people will tell you it'll get better, but you have no experience.
0: Correct.
2: That.
0: Yeah. Correct.
2: So you just don't, you can't believe it in the moment.
0: You can't.
1: It feels like they're trivializing it almost.
2: It's actually the worst thing to say.
1: It's okay.
2: You'll feel better.
0: Well, it's trivializing, but it's also... It's hard for folks that are going through those emotional things to talk about them.
1: Yeah. Mm-hmm.
0: So what they're telling you is the tip of the iceberg to what is actually happening inside of that person.
2: I believe that.
0: It is the tip of the iceberg.
1: Mm-hmm. which leads us to our next conversation when we come back, because we're going to talk about this event coming up soon with our friends from the American Foundation for Suicide Prevention. We're going to talk about the Illinois chapter of the American Foundation for Suicide Prevention's Illinois Construction Hike for Hope, which is going to be a fundraising and awareness event for Downers Grove in Downers Grove and Grafton.
2: Two events, same day, same time.
1: Excellent. Yep. Because this is wild. An estimated 12 workers nationwide dying from it each day. So, I mean, we talk about the military often. I had no idea about construction workers. Let's go back and have this conversation when we come back and tell you more about this event on WCPT 820 Heartland Signal, KKNW 1150 in Seattle. And hi to all of our friends tuning in on our streaming platforms, including Facebook and YouTube. We have in studio with us guest co-host Ken Mejia-Beal, who's the treasurer for Youth Outlook. 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He's also the newly elected chair of the Midwest chapter for the Victory Fund. 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More in a moment with our guest, Angela Cummings, who's the,
2: executive director
1: of the American Foundation of Suicide Prevention in Illinois chapter. More after this.
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1: 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Joining me in studio is guest co-host Ken Mejia-Beal. Hello, and he's back! It's Wednesday. He's here every Wednesday. It made me very happy. I made him a little scared, Angela, when I opened the door and I was like, oh, it's you again. I was not ready. No, I was not ready to be here. It was a long, these are long days that we're living. Everywhere I go, everyone's like, it's a lot.
0: You have to dance every morning. I said that last week. I say it every, you have to start your day off with a dance. Mm.
1: It's a lot.
2: I'll try.
0: I'll try. Just do it.
1: I just want water in the morning.
0: Dance with your water.
1: my big Wonder Woman water cup and go dancing.
0: Yes.
1: Angela Cummings is the executive director for the American Foundation for Suicide Prevention Illinois chapter, and we have an event coming up. The Illinois Construction Hike for Hope brings Illinois communities together to confront suicide prevention. Tell us a little bit about the construction industry, because we don't talk about this. It's a lot of dudes.
2: It's a lot of dudes. It's very surprising when people learn that construction is the second highest rate by industry, and mining and extraction is actually first, and that's all kind of just heavy industry. Mining and extraction are those guys that are sitting out there on a rig. You know, they're really, really isolated. But construction, definitely the second highest rate by occupation, and people are like, well, why is that? And there's nothing inherent in working in construction that's going to make you suicidal. I think what's going on, or what we've learned is best going on, to the best of our knowledge, is going on, is this industry is just kind of like a Venn diagram of all these different risk factors coming together. So you've got men and they have a higher rate. Mm-hmm. And then a lot of them are veterans and they have a higher rate, and they may have physical pain due to injuries. And then so they may be misusing substances, and then the work is cyclical, and they may be away from their families for a long time, and the work is hard and the hours are long, so the sleep schedule is strange. I mean, you can just see how these risk factors really start to just kind of surround you know, the average construction person. And they just kind of come together, and all of those risk factors combine just to elevate their risk. So knowing that and understanding that, it's just, it's astounding. So they have, it's 5 times higher than the general public, the rate, and they're 4 times more likely to die by suicide than they are by an on-site job accident. So safety has become, I mean, the flip side of that is we can see that safety has become like really good on construction job sites now. Mm-hmm. People aren't dying by accidents very much anymore. So we have to wrap mental health into the whole safety piece of it, because it's just skewed so far. You know, out of the range there for them to be dying by suicide at those rates, for sure.
1: And so this is a hike. I prefer a hike over a run any day of the week.
0: Oh, yeah, same.
2: Plus, I would run. Like, we do awareness events. Well, these are none of these are athletic events. So, yeah.
1: Yeah. No, I love this. So this hike is happening Saturday, June 13th. Check-in begins at 10 a.m. and the program will begin at 11. It's free and open to everyone. It's at Marquette. It's Lake Marquette. Marquette Forest State Park.
2: There's two locations.
1: Okay. Lake.
2: So we've got one here in the Chicagoland area. That's kind of the western suburbs and Hidden Lake Forest Preserve in Downers Grove. And then we kind of took a look around, and actually we asked our friends at ChatGPT, like, where is the second highest concentration of construction industry folks in the state? And it turns out it is down kind of, it's in Grafton, but the hike is going to take place at Pere Marquette State Park. But if you think about it, you know, that part is kind of near, it's like Madison County, it's Edwardsville, it's Grafton, it's Alton.
0: Yeah.
2: So it's all along the river there, which really makes a lot of sense. There's a lot of heavy industry there. People are bringing stuff up the river.
1: Sure.
2: There's just a lot. So it made sense to have the second location for this event there in that part of the state. There's just a ton of construction industry.
1: Oh, that's a great idea. Yeah. And I'm familiar with the area. And again, you know, having these conversations, I think even just being visible is such a big part of this. You know, we've been working with the folks from Are You Really Winning? Gambling Addiction.
2: Oh, yeah.
1: And which is another area we've talked about, you know, mental health crises and you know, attempted suicides and suicides. Mm-hmm. I know that my dad was a gambling addict. And, you know, I think that if there had been more conversations, had been more prominent, like, you're not the only one going through this, you know, 30 years ago. It, who knows? But it makes it, now we know we can have these conversations. It used to be behind, you know, behind closed doors or afterwards.
2: And particularly in this industry as well, which is why I just think, you know, we decided, of course, we have our community walks that anybody's invited to, but we just decided just to give people in this industry a space where they could see each other and just know that they're there among other people in the industry who really want to make a difference and kind of see this trend reverse. It was just so important to give them kind of like their own space where they can see friends or people that they know from the industry and just feel supported and not feel judged, which it just seems so important to kind of give them a key signature event. And so that's why we created these Hike for Hope events.
1: Yep. That's such a great idea.
0: It is a really good idea.
1: And how do folks, can they register? They can register obviously at the event starting at 10 a.m., but ahead of time.
2: Yeah, you can register ahead of time. And it's just our website /ILConstruction. So it's afsp.org/ILConstruction. And if you go to that, you can register for either one of the two events.
1: So everyone can go to afsp.org for a lot of information about all the programs that you do.
2: Yeah.
1: And here's the thing about construction. I mean, it is a lot of, I can't remember the name of it. There was a mini series about like the opioid addictions, and some of the, you know, the targeting areas were in places where there was like coal mining and heavy labor and things like that. And the toll that hard labor takes. Mm-hmm. And then, like, as you mentioned, turning to perhaps, you know, self-medicating or finding other ways to alleviate that pain can alter your brain chemistry too.
2: Sure.
1: And also pain feels permanent. We were talking about how sometimes the brain feels like, okay, this is it. Mm-hmm. This is who I am now, is in pain.
2: And when
1: emotional
2: that
1: physical.
2: That physical pain can kind of, like, it just manifests. Almost takes over.
0: Yeah.
2: It's like,
0: yes.
2: Am I in pain physically or am I, like, you almost don't even know the difference anymore.
0: Right. And on top of it all, and I've written about this as well, the suicide rate is climbing. I don't know the exact numbers, but with men in general, because men, we don't really talk, period. It's funny because my best friend, I've had the same best friend since I was 13 years old. And one day I was talking to my sister-in-law. She goes, where does Mark work? And I was like, I have no idea.
2: Oh.
0: I don't know where he works. I know what he does, but we don't talk about that kind of stuff. And she goes, how have you been friends for so long? It's like, because men don't, we don't talk.
2: Mm-hmm.
0: We cover what we need to cover. So when it comes to emotions, there's no one to bounce anything off of except what's bouncing off in your own head.
1: Yeah. Mm.
0: And you can't always find your own solutions.
2: Right, right, right, right. And I've actually heard of like men getting together, like, because it is not like their culture to really talk in that way that you were just saying.
0: Yeah.
2: But it's like, hey, let's go fix this car. And like fixing the car is like the thing.
0: Yes.
2: So, but really they're trying to talk about their feelings, but they're doing this task. Like they won't just like, let's go to coffee and talk.
0: No.
2: So it's like, let's fix this car. And then stuff kind of starts to roll out or whatever.
0: Exactly. Yeah. That's why we watch football. That is exactly why we watch football.
1: Well, and I also think even just like, again, getting those things out of your head and whatever, whether it's humor, whether it's having a, you know, heavy conversation, but it's not, look, it's not comfortable for everybody, anybody. It's not comfortable for anybody.
2: We have a whole campaign called Seize the Awkward, which is actually a campaign.
1: Yes.
0: I love that campaign.
2: Yes. Targeted towards kids, but it's like so great for when I do like, you know, presentations for adult workplace groups. I'm like, you know, this is on the kids slide, but I really have to say this kind of goes for everyone.
0: Yeah.
2: It's so awkward to start these conversations. We're not used to having them. We're worried that we're going to make someone mad. I mean, like that's the big concern when teenagers are like, what if I say something, my friend will be mad. It's like, let me tell you, we actually all feel that way.
0: Yeah.
2: You know, I don't want you to be mad at me if I suggest that, you know, maybe you're struggling so much that you've thought about killing yourself. Like you, it's just so hard to say something like that to somebody. But I think we just have to start practicing. I really just think like the only way you're going to be able to do it is just start practicing having those conversations.
1: Mm-hmm. Yeah. I remember one time telling my friend that I had thought about it and she was so, she has absorbed it. She was okay. I mean, that's all I have to say to somebody. Okay.
2: Yeah.
1: And then where do we go from here?
0: Yeah.
1: Right. Not like anything else. Like, and who knows what to say? Here's the thing. You don't have to know what to say.
2: Right.
1: You don't have to, you know, no one can be perfect. Yep. No one is.
2: No. And it's maybe just, okay, we're going to figure this out because I think it's so, it feels so alone.
1: Yes.
2: When you're in that moment.
0: Yes.
2: And just if somebody's there, like, I don't exactly know the answer, but together we're going to figure this out. I am right here by your side.
0: And that's the most important thing. Sometimes folks just need someone to be present. Mm-hmm. You don't have to have answers. Sometimes you just need someone on the couch to be present.
2: Right. Right.
0: Just to be present.
1: Well, folks, I think that we all benefit so much from these conversations with our friends from the American Foundation for Suicide Prevention. Angela Cummings, Executive Director for the Illinois Chapter, joins us today. And again, go to AFSP.org to learn more about their events, in particular for this event happening on June 13th for construction, the Illinois Construction Hike for Hope. 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
2: Mm-hmm. That's how you'll find the event. Yeah,
1: excellent. We'll look forward to it. And thank you for sponsor of the WCPT Pride Float as well.
2: We're so excited.
1: We're very excited to have you. Are you going to walk with us?
2: I would love to.
1: Come walk with us.
2: Yay, I will.
1: All right, then. Angela will be at the parade with us.
0: Yes.
1: I might have a bubble gun for you. Bubble. Like,
0: bubble
1: like you
0: gun.
1: Can do bubble. No, bubble gun.
0: Bubble gun.
1: Gun. Gun.
2: AFSP has a lot of good rainbow swag that
1: bring
2: I'm happy
1: rainbow.
2: To bring in wear.
1: Yeah, come bring wares. Pass out whatever you want to do.
2: Absolutely.
1: All yours. All right, then. Let's take a break here. I'm super late. Sorry, Lady B. More for this on WCPT 820 Heartland. Signal. Tom Appel joins us in the studio in just a moment, and we'll talk about Mr. Leather after the break as well. Thank you.
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8: I'm Dr. Anthony Lizowitz, and this is Climate Connections. This weekend, spectators will gather on the shore of Lake Riley in Eden Prairie, Minnesota, for the 34th Annual Solar Boat Regatta. 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
9: We'll have a speed race, and then a slalom race, and then an endurance race, which is the students going around a set of buoys for an hour, and whoever gets the most laps, you know, wins that part of the race.
8: Mark Weber is with the Minnesota Renewable Energy Society, which runs the event. 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One past entry was built from a jet ski, and another looked like a fireboat.
9: And so they would go and squirt water out of it and had a little hose and sirens on it.
8: All the vessels are powered by electric motors, with energy generated by solar panels on board. 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And in the process, they get to have a lot of fun. 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
10: And good sunny warm Thursday to you. Benny Mathers here for a look at your Alternative Talk AM 1150 traffic update for Around the Sound. Well, recently we had an earlier situation out in Fall City. It has been cleaned up and all the lanes in both directions on State Route 202 are back open. We do now, however, have on 167 northbound near South 180th Street, milepost 25, a new recent crash partially blocking the toll lane in that area. DOT crews and State Patrol are on the scene to take care of that collision. Stay tuned. Coming up next, after the news weather, it's hour number two of Driving Home with Patty Vasquez.
11: NBC News Radio, I'm Chris Caraccio. The U.S. and Iran have reportedly reached a deal to extend the ceasefire pending President Trump's final approval. According to multiple reports, the two countries have reached an agreement on a 60-day memorandum of understanding. It would lead to more intense negotiations on Iran's nuclear program. Fox News reports the deal calls for the U.S. blockade in the Strait of Hormuz to be lifted, for all mines to be removed within 30 days. This would represent a significant development after talks appeared to stall and the two countries recently launched new strikes. Earlier today, U.S. Central Command accused Iran of violating the ceasefire with an attack on Kuwait. Two people are confirmed dead and nine are still missing after a chemical tank imploded at a paper mill in Longview, Washington on Tuesday. NBC's Morgan Chesky reports officials don't expect to find any survivors at the site.
12: Footage from inside the plant shows that in some cases it crushed vehicles, flipped over trucks, and that is what's making it difficult for crews to kind of get back into that area to locate the nine employees that are still missing.
11: Seven other employees are hospitalized. The tank contained 900,000 pounds of a noxious chemical mixture used in making paper. Governor Bob Ferguson says the tank implosion at Nippon Dynaway Packaging is likely the deadliest industrial accident in the state's modern history. Seven men trapped in a cave in northern Laos are being brought oxygen tanks. State-run news in Laos says the men entered the cave last week looking for gold but got trapped after heavy rain triggered a landslide. A Thai volunteer group is now helping to extract the men. An investigation on whether E. Jean Carroll committed perjury during testimony linked to her two lawsuits against President Trump is being investigated by the DOJ. That's according to multiple reports. Carroll accused him of sexual assault in the 1990s, which the president has denied, and has also taken him to court over defamation claims. Trump has appealed a $5 million judgment awarded in the sexual abuse case. I'm Chris Caraccio, NBC News Radio. The FAA is demanding a mishap investigation over a recent SpaceX launch. The investigation must be submitted before SpaceX can launch Starship Flight 13. The incident in question took place Friday during the 12th Starship flight. An initial post-mission write-up says the vessel was unable to light all planned engines during what was called a partial boost-back burn. SpaceX listed nine potential causes for review, while the FAA says they need assurance a return flight would not impact public safety before the grounding is lifted. A study out of the UK shows 80% of health in old age is under the individual's control. What's called the Oxford Longevity Project also recommends avoiding processed foods, not drinking alcohol, and getting good sleep to increase the chance of good health in old age. Today is National Hamburger Day, a time to celebrate the iconic American food. 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
11: The Thunder will try to punch their ticket to the NBA Finals tonight. Shai Gilgeous-Alexander and the defending champs tip off against Victor Wembanyama's Spurs from San Antonio for Game 6 of the Western Conference Finals. OKC is up 3-2 in the series. Meantime, the Knicks are waiting for one of them. New York swept out the Cavaliers in the Eastern Conference Finals. Nicolas Cage said he legally changed his name last year to Nicolas Cage. Born Nicolas Kim Coppola, Cage is the nephew of famous filmmaker Francis Ford Coppola. He chose Cage as his last name to avoid claims of nepotism, a name he says was inspired by the Marvel superhero Luke Cage and composer John Cage. He told Variety that he's now Nick Cage in life and Nick Cage on camera. I'm Chris Caraccio, NBC News Radio.
14: And let's go ahead and take a look now at your alternative talk weather. I'll look for Thursday. Well, a gorgeous and sunny day we have in store for us today. High temperatures in the upper 70s to low 80s in selected areas. For tonight, mostly clear, lows down to about 52, 53. For Friday, we'll see some clouds rolling in and those high temperatures dropping down about 15 degrees, maybe 20, into the low 60s. With partly cloudy skies through the overnights and low temperatures in the upper 40s. For the weekend, more sunshine and high temperatures hovering in the mid-60s.
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0: you so much for joining us for our second hour of Driving It Home with me, Patty Vasquez. We're so glad that you're here. 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Joining me in the studio is guest co-host Ken Mejia Beal. He's the treasurer for Youth Outlook. 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Support the work that they do there. We'll be appearing on June 20th at the Ottawa Pride Comedy Event, along with Grenlo Rocca and Tamale Sepp. By the way, Tamale is a skydiver, Ken. She will try to convince you to jump out of a plane.
1: And it's not happening.
0: I know, same thing.
1: It's not happening.
0: I told her I'm the primary breadwinner for my entire household, for my 91-year-old mother and my husband and two sons, and I can't.
1: In theory, I want to. But I know me, I would get up there.
0: Uh-huh, same.
1: And I would look down and I would say, nope, can't do it.
0: I feel like you and I should get up in a plane and just look out the door and go, nope. Nope. Just together, just like together, no. Together say no. Tom Appel joins us in studio. Car Guy Tom and all your social media platforms, as well as Consumer Car Guide.
2: Yeah.
0: .com or
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2: The Car Stuff podcast.
0: Excellent.
2: Yeah.
0: And would you jump out of an airplane?
2: No.
0: Okay, then.
2: No. You
0: all
2: know,
0: right.
2: When I was a kid, we moved to the suburbs and I climbed every tree. I was fearless.
0: You're right.
2: And now I'm high curbs freak me out.
0: Yeah. Who built this thing? Yeah. What was wrong with them? Did they not have a tape measure for this?
2: Exactly.
0: Anything over 3 inches is wrong.
2: That's high. Yeah.
1: I agree.
0: Mm-hmm.
2: And I would fall.
1: So do my rims.
0: Are you? So Warren was telling me, I don't know if this is anything that no car maker thinks about, people who short the turn on right, like we cut the curb.
1: Yeah. Mm-hmm.
0: Yeah, what is wrong with us?
2: The problem is, though, that we moved to crossovers, and roof lines, hood lines got higher,
0: yes.
2: And we can't see it anymore.
0: Thank you.
2: It's
0: not
2: very
0: me,
2: weird, but the right wheel,
0: yes.
2: The fender over the right wheel, we have very little control over what we can see there.
0: That makes sense.
2: And if you're driving a big truck, and I am right now.
0: What are you driving?
2: Lincoln Navigator.
1: Oh, yeah.
2: So I drove that here.
0: Holy moly.
1: How are your rims?
2: They're 22-incher.
1: Got it.
2: Yeah.
0: Jeez.
2: But it's kind of a deal in the city. You're going to clip a curb. You're going to scratch your wheels.
0: Yeah.
2: Also, you can't see, like, kids. It's kind of frightening.
1: You can't.
0: Well, this is one of the reasons. I think we talked about this one time. The reason we have backup cameras is because somebody ran over their own child.
2: Yeah,
0: backed up in their driveway over their own child.
2: I can't believe it took us as long to do that as it did.
0: Yeah.
2: Our backup cameras are awesome.
0: By the way, folks, backup cameras are not the entire scope of the precautions you should take when you're backing up. Just, I mean, like...
2: Bother to look.
0: Yeah, also look. I mean, look in the camera, but also look left, right. Because, like, it doesn't... I've clipped a garbage can using a backup camera. The first time I ever used one on a rental car, I was like, oh, there goes my... There goes that.
1: There's that.
0: There's that. So, yes, that would be the kind of car where I don't take any turns. I'm not turning in a Lincoln Navigator.
1: I can't.
2: Just go straight.
1: Yeah, I'm already not the best driver in the world. And by that, I mean, I'm pretty much in the bottom 5%, and I'm okay with that. I'm fine with it.
0: Do you remember that show? There used to be a contest. Do you remember this, World's Worst Drivers? Do you remember this, like, on the Learning Channel or something?
2: No.
0: A friend of mine won this. My friend Kristen McAllister won. I want to say it was a Dodge Neon that she won for being the world's worst driver.
2: Wow.
1: I remember the show, and I remember they had a segment where the teacher had this bucket of baby dolls and would just start throwing them at the car going, you get a baby, you hit a baby. And it's like that.

0: seem like more stuff in the same amount of space. You got all-wheel drive in a lot of cases. But yeah, the things were bigger, and you could see from a higher position. And then all of a sudden, every other car was huge, so other people had to get crossovers. And it was endless, and now we have no cars.
1: Yeah. Right.
2: Yeah, it's not great. Here's the thing. There's so much happening all at once with the news and you know, global relations and things like
1: everything, everywhere, all at once.
2: Because I was going to ask about driverless cars, because the thing about driverless cars is it assumes that we don't want to be pedestrians anymore, is what I feel like. You know, like, because I just don't think that they take into account bodies.
1: That is not true. I was in San Francisco. I was in a driverless car. And
0: was it a Waymo?
1: Yes, it was.
0: Okay.
1: And it was the safest ride. And any time a pedestrian did anything weird, the car stopped. At one point, we were at the intersection and the police were, because the light was out, he was flashing us through, but he kept stepping in front of the car. And then he kept looking at me and I did the thing where I'm like, I'm not driving. I have no driver and you're in front of the car. So then he stepped on the curb and the car went.
2: Oh my goodness.
1: I did sit in the front though, because there's something about it that I don't trust.
2: Do you get like an emergency brake if you're sitting in the front?
1: I don't, but I feel like if something happens, I can control it better. I did not like it. It was not my choice, but the friend that I was with got a coupon to use it, so that's what we did. It's not my cup of tea.
0: It's funny about Waymo that they have a really good track record, and it's impressive, and they are more... they have fewer incidents than cars driven by people. But in the last couple of weeks, Waymo has had a couple of super embarrassing things happen. And all of a sudden, like, oh, yeah, they're still out there trying this driverless car thing. One of them was in a neighborhood, and I forgot where this was now. Was it in California? Every Waymo car in the area gathered in this cul-de-sac and just drove around the cul-de-sac. And there were 50 driverless cars
2: trolling
0: slowly through a neighborhood, which was very weird. But the other one is these cars have recently decided to drive into deep water on their own, which, very strange stuff. And Waymo had this great track record. They were doing really well. And now two hugely embarrassing incidents.
2: Yeah.
0: We're still a long way away.
2: Yeah. We're a long way away. And the reason I was saying that there's so much happening in the news, because that seems like a very Elon Musk issue of, you know, controlling everything. And I also don't trust anything that's involved with the billionaires who are managing AI and driverless cars. And we've seen like these robots that are delivering products and things too. There was one that shattered a bus shelter in Chicago.
0: I can't stop watching that video because it looks guilty.
1: I never thought about it.
0: It looks terribly guilty. It backs up and kind of looks at the remains of the glass. Like, I feel bad for the little guy.
1: He's fired.
2: I didn't mean to do that. I'm not going to get my tip today.
1: No, absolutely not.
2: Oh, my God. But beyond that, obviously, what's going on globally is affecting our ability to travel. Although it is amazing how high gas prices are. And yet it was every single year, AAA is like the record-breaking number of drivers hitting the road from Memorial Day weekend. So they were all still out there.
1: We're still Midwesterners. We will drive 8 hours.
0: But to your point, it seems like holiday weekends in the past, when gas prices were high, we heard predictions that travel would be lighter.
2: Right.
0: We're not feeling that now.
2: No.
0: It's a little weird.
2: It's the price they're willing to pay, I think. Well, and here's the other thing is that, you know, I never hear this talked about, but gas prices in other countries, they're higher in other countries.
0: And have been for a long time.
2: For a long time they had higher
0: gas
2: prices.
0: The gas tax in Europe, and almost all of Europe, is ridiculous. Yeah. They're used to paying $7 or $8.
2: Exactly.
0: A gallon.
2: And that's why they all have small cars. Huh?
1: And they walk more.
2: They do walk
1: They do walk a lot more.
2: Or they live farther apart and they don't go see each other. They're like, I don't need to see you. It's going to cost me $20 in gas.
1: I'll FaceTime. I'll text. They're texting.
2: However, there is apparently now one element that's being hit hard. I didn't realize that synthetic oil was.
0: This is a weird story, because when you think oil, you just think all oil is the same. And in the U.S., we kind of produce all the oil we need. So we're not physically importing much. We are subject to international oil prices.
2: Okay.
0: Right? The market price is the market price. However, the oil, the feedstock used for synthetic oil, which most of us use now, we don't even know it. But cars that come out of the factory new for the last 5 years use relatively expensive synthetic oil, which about doubles the price of an oil change.

0: It's good for your car. You get better mileage. It's,
1: right.
0: It's not a scam, but the problem is that the base oil used in synthetic oil comes primarily from gas.
1: Oh, I'm guessing somewhere it has to go through the Strait of Hormuz.
0: Yeah, it's got to come through the Strait. It's not coming through the Strait. And we are predicted to run out of synthetic oil in the next month or so.
2: Oh, God.
0: So if you need an oil change.
1: Get it now?
0: I would try to get it now.
1: Oh, hey, Steve.
0: Or you're
1: could
0: be
1: you make
0: waiting.
1: An appointment for the car, please? Or should you be buying like pints of like,
2: just
1: these,
2: another
1: these
2: thing?
1: Bottles of
0: you can do
1: oil.
0: That. Yeah. You can run to like Pep Boys or something. Well, there isn't any Pep Boys anymore, but you can run to
1: AutoZone.
2: AutoZone.
0: Yeah,
1: sorry,
2: got it.
0: Grab a gallon.
1: Grab a gallon of, and then sell it on the black market. Is all. I'm gonna have a garage full of synthetic oil.
2: That
0: do you remember
2: is
0: you
2: called
0: couldn't get
2: price gouging.
1: Yeah,
2: we can't do that.
1: What?
2: Can't do that. What? You can't say that on the air. Do it, but don't say it.
1: I can't say it. I'm not going to do it.
2: Do it.
1: I said it, so I can't do it. Yeah. See? There you go.
2: I said nothing.
0: Yeah. In the 90s, we ran out of Freon because it was made illegal and people were stockpiling Freon.
1: Oh, no. People were stockpiling Freon. I don't pay attention to
0: that. That was a weird thing. And it just it got very expensive to keep your conditioner running in your car. Boy.
1: Yeah, I could see that being a problem, and people wanting that Freon.
2: Yes.
1: We are in studio with my guest co-host, Ken Mejia-Beal, who joins us every Wednesday. He's the treasurer for Youth Outlook. 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He's also the Midwest chapter chair, newly elected for the Victory Fund. Go to victoryfund.org, and he'll be joining me on June 20th. Ottawa for their Pride comedy event, including Ken Mejia-Beal, Patty Vasquez, that's me, and Gwen LaRocca, and Kamale Sepp. I'm just saying.
2: It's going to be a fun night.
1: We're going to have a lot of fun. Tom Appel, Car Guy Tom, and all the social media platforms. If you have any questions or comments for any of us, really, join the conversation at 773-763-9278. That's 773-763-9278. Let's take a break here and continue our conversation when we come back on WCPT 820 Heartland Signal and KKNW 1150 in Seattle, as well as KTNF AM 950 Minneapolis, St. Paul. 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I should probably hit the right button. 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
1: Thank you so much for joining us. We continue our drive home. Joining me in the studio is my Wednesday regular. You're my Wednesday regular. That sounds like we got something going, Ken.
2: We got a good thing going, Mrs. Jones.
1: Oh, you don't know how close you are. Ken Mejia-Beal joins us in studio. He is the treasurer for Youth Outlook. 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And join us on June 20th in Ottawa, Illinois for the Ottawa Pride comedy event featuring Gwen LaRocca, Tamale, and me. I guess I'll be there with Ken.
2: You will be.
1: Also joining us is Tom Appel. He's Car Guy Tom on all the social media platforms. And you can email him, Consumer Guide.
0: Tom at Car Stuff at consumerguide.com.
1: And that's because his podcast is called car stuff.
0: Need car stuff.
2: There you go.
0: And I'm lonely. Email me.
1: Email him.
0: I got nothing.
1: I do want to remind folks, I mentioned earlier, not remind folks, but I want to circle back real quick to a conversation I had earlier about, you were talking about you were at the
2: International Men of Leather. Yes.
1: International Men of Leather.
2: Yes.
1: So he was not Mr. Leather. I mentioned earlier that Charles Cole was someone wrote in, he was a kind and helpful soul whose chosen career was in fashion and leather specific. He was a talent behind fabulous leather creations that many title holders wore on and off the stage.
2: Got it.
1: As part of this event.
2: It's a lot of leather. It's a lot of work that goes into.
1: Oh my God. Yeah.
2: It's a lot of work.
1: Amazing. So thank you so much to the 630 for sending in that information. fun fact, the Cubs haven't won a single game since you announced your Brewers fandom. Great work. You should start a side gig as an Etsy sports witch. I would. So do you remember there was a ball player who, were you here for this?
2: Yes.
1: So you were the one that was like, so there was a Cubs player who was being aggressively heckled by a woman in this, like very close to the dugout. Did you see this video?
0: No,
2: you should.
1: So I don't feel comfortable saying this. You, Tom, so I'll say it again to Ken. he said, S my D, you F and B. And it was aggressive. And it was, they were pretty close.
2: Because there's no way to say that without being aggressive. There's not a polite way to say that.
1: And like someone got mad at me because I said, I'm done with it. I was already like hanging on by a thread for my affinity for the Cubs. And I just went, I'm done. I mean, like for me, I get to be like, someone said, oh, you're going to cancel the Cubs now because of one, you know, whatever. And she had, but a lot of energy behind she had it coming.
2: Yep.
1: Like that was the thing that was so aggressive to me. The player ended up apologizing publicly and addressing it, and the Cubs came out against that sort of language. I remember one time we were at Wrigley, and I know that there's a lot of heckling in the stands.
0: Oh, yeah.
1: I mean,
2: it's called a sporting event.
1: Yeah, and it gets ugly. I've heard worse than what she said. My 7-year-old son had heard worse than she had said by a lot of men in the stands who were not responded to by Cubs players like that.
2: If you want to see heckling to the level that I think is bottom of the barrel, go to Europe, go to a soccer game. It could be a lot worse.
1: So I have that was my last thread of my hanging on to like my, because I grew up loving the Cubs.
0: I did too.
2: But yes. I will always be a Cubs fan.
0: For a bunch of reasons, I fell away.
1: Yeah, for me too. For a lot of reasons. Yeah. I just lost the luster. Yeah. But also our friend D, as in Vampire Hunter D, by the way, that is now on the screen permanently because you said so. Or I could give credit to the guy that texted me. Yeah, I would blame the guy who said that he can't listen to my show, that I'm unfun. What did he say? I took a screenshot of all the things that he said about me. So yeah, I'm going to go ahead and blame that listener.
0: It is funny how many people need to tell you they're not paying attention to you.
1: I know. The people who think I'm a hack keep tuning in. So that apparently they like hacks, so I'm sure that Jean Smart is thrilled for their support.
2: She is.
1: You guys are so close to the solution for not being able to judge where the curb is on a right turn in an SUV or crossover. By the way, I also had trouble. I struggled with a minivan making those right turns when I had
0: one. That's a good one. I mean, that's a high fender.
1: It's very hard.
0: Yeah.
1: A really small camera mounted on the right side of the vehicle, right side mirror view that shows the curb and front wheel. The view would come on the same monitor as a backup camera when the driver turns on the right signal. Because I know that when I turn on the right signal in my mom's 2016 Accord, like I think it does give you a side view.
0: Which is super cool. And it used to be specifically to protect bike lanes.
1: If that makes a lot of sense.
2: Yeah, that does make sense.
0: And you see this Hyundai and Kia products and Genesis products have now, if you signal, you get the side view on either side.
1: Gotcha.
0: Very nice. Very useful.
1: Excellent.
0: And a lot of cars have 360 around view where there's a cam. It's not real, but
1: I don't need
0: like
1: panoramic. It's too much.
0: It's like a top down view. Yeah. Very handy.
1: Very handy. All right.
0: That'll be standard at some point.
1: I would think so. Now, Ken, do you drive?
2: Yes. Badly.
1: What do you drive?
2: Chevy Impala.
1: Oh, hello. What year is your Chevy Impala?
2: 2017.
0: Right. It's a big-ish car. It's a big-ish car to have in the city.
1: Yeah, it's a big-ish car.
2: Yeah.
0: Is it white? Most of them are white.
2: Yes.
0: Yeah.
2: Yep.
1: All right, we have a correction coming in from a listener.
0: Oh.
1: Jerry in Chicago would like to join the conversation. Jerry, what's on your mind, my friend?
11: Yes.
1: Yes.
11: I don't know who was speaking because I had just turned the radio on, but he said that there's no more Pep Boys, and there certainly is Pep Boys.
0: Oh, my bad. I did that, Tom.
1: That was Tom.
0: Tom made the mistake.
11: Okay.
1: Let me see if I can find a Pep Boys.
11: Okay, yeah.
1: PepBoys.com, everybody.
11: What made you think they don't exist anymore?
0: They've cleared out of the northwest suburbs.
1: Oh, there you go. There's one in Skokie. There's one at 4164 North Milwaukee Avenue, 6811 West Grand Avenue. Pep Boys, we're more than happy for you to be sponsors of WCPT and our Pride Parade. Is Pep Boys one of your favorite places to get your oil changed?
11: It is. And I also get my alignments there.
1: Oh, good.
0: There you go.
2: There you go.
1: Excellent. I love that. Well, thank you for setting the record straight,
0: Jerry.
1: And making sure that the folks who run the Pep Boys near you are fully acknowledged. Thank you, Jerry. Have a good night.
11: You're welcome. Bye-bye.
1: Seriously, Pep Boys, you can email me, pvasquez@heartlandsignal.com, if you'd like to sponsor our Pride Parade float coming up on June 28th. We want to thank our friends from Berman Subaru, who are also sponsoring our float, as well as the American Foundation for Suicide Prevention and our friends at Pride Coffee Roasters. And I believe Social Change will also be sponsoring us, as well as Illinois Veterans for Change.
2: Yes.
1: So if you are interested, we have price points for everyone who's interested. Email me. I'm not kidding. pvasquez@heartlandsignal.com. We'd love to have you walk in the parade with us, too. Do you want to walk with us in a parade?
0: If I could walk, I would do that.
1: We can get a scooter.
0: I'm a bad walker.
1: We can bring a bike. We have an electric bike.
0: We should talk about this.
1: Yeah, we can talk about this.
0: All right.
1: Let's talk about it. I'm just saying.
2: I'm nervous about the whole thing because I've seen so many incidents from hosting live of scooters that go awry. I've seen it every year. There's a scooter. I was convinced that Congresswoman Jan was going to fall out of, like, last year.
1: Was she in a scooter?
2: She was in something that was going in a circle. It's like, this doesn't look good. It just makes me nervous.
1: Protect that woman.
2: With
1: everything. Protect that woman. You know, those Divvy scooters and the whatever, the Lime scooters?
2: Yeah.
1: It was actually, I bought from Amazon.
2: There you go.
1: A scooter to get from my car to where we stage our float, because I try to park at the end of the route and then make my way back to where we start.
0: Okay.
1: Because you can't use Lime or Divvy. They disengage them, like inside the parade zone. You're not allowed to.
0: They are
1: disabled.
0: That makes sense.
2: Yes. Got it.
1: Yeah. So there you go. Just in case you're wondering, folks, you cannot use a Divvy bike, electric bike. None of those things will work inside the parade zone. But I highly recommend joining us either in the parade route. If you want to be a sponsor, we'd love to have you join us. Have you been to the Pride Parade?
0: I haven't been to one in decades.
1: Decades?
0: Yeah, and then the one I went to was the Chicago Pride Parade.
1: Right.
0: And I went by accident. I was going.
2: Oh, God, I'm so sorry.
0: No, it was okay because what happened was I was going with a buddy of mine, so we looked like we belonged there anyway. Like, it was great. But we were going to the Chicago Diner specifically to get
2: veggie hot dogs.
1: Yeah. Nice.
0: And they had a veggie hot dog cart right out in front. And we got there just in time to watch most of the parade.
2: Nice.
0: So it worked out well, and
1: how
0: I got my veggie dog.
2: Shout out to the Chicago Diner serving delicious vegan meals for the last decade.
1: Love that place. Love it. Again, we are in studio with Tom Appel, Car Guy Tom, and Ken Mejia Beal, who is the treasurer for Youth Outlook. Go to youth-outlook.org and support their work. And he'll be at the Ottawa Pride Comedy Event coming up on June 20th, along with Gwen LaRocca. Gosh, Gwen LaRocca, Tamale, and I'll be hosting as well as an ally. Can I ask you a question? You know what? I'll ask you off the air because that's
2: no. Don't do that to our listeners.
1: Not too bad, everybody.
2: Oh.
1: My husband goes. I know what she's going to ask. And Tom Appel, you can find him email him carstuff@consumerguide.com.
0: Yeah.
1: And he's Car Tom on all the social media platforms. 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
12: NBC News Radio. I'm Chris Caraccio. The U.S. and Iran have reportedly reached a deal to extend the ceasefire pending President Trump's final approval. According to multiple reports, the two countries have reached an agreement on a 60-day memorandum of understanding. It would lead to more intense negotiations on Iran's nuclear program. Fox News reports the deal calls for the U.S. blockade in the Strait of Hormuz to be lifted, for all mines to be removed, within 30 days. This would represent a significant development after talks appeared to stall and the two countries recently launched new strikes. Two people are confirmed dead and nine are still missing after a chemical tank imploded at a paper mill in Longview, Washington on Tuesday. Seven other employees are hospitalized. The tank contained 900,000 pounds of a noxious chemical mixture used in making paper. Governor Bob Ferguson says the tank implosion at Nippon Dynaway Packaging is likely the deadliest industrial accident in the state's modern history. I'm Chris Caraggio, NBC News Radio.
13: A better life with Dr. Sanjay Gupta.
14: Heart disease is still the leading cause of death here in the United States and around the world. But what if there was something you could do earlier in life to reduce the odds of becoming a statistic? Well, here in the United States, tens of millions of adults already take a statin to lower their cholesterol. But new guidance put out by the American College of Cardiology and the American Heart Association now emphasize that treating high cholesterol sooner could significantly reduce a person's lifetime risk of heart attack or stroke. How early are we talking? In your 30s, believe it or not. Of course, you need to talk to your doctor about whether statins are right for you, but you should know that the evidence is really starting to stack up that shows the earlier you get a jump on reducing lifelong exposure to plaque-causing lipids and lipoproteins, the better the odds are going to be for you. Make sure you get your cholesterol checked. That's the first step. I'm Dr. Sanjay Gupta, helping you live a better life.
15: And let's go ahead and take a look now at your alternative talk weather. I'll look for Thursday. Well, a gorgeous and sunny day we have in store for us today. High temperatures in the upper 70s to low 80s in selected areas. For tonight, mostly clear, lows down to about 52, 53. For Friday, we'll see some clouds rolling in and those high temperatures dropping down about 15 degrees, maybe 20, into the low 60s. With partly cloudy skies through the overnights and low temperatures in the upper 40s. For the weekend, more sunshine and high temperatures hovering in the mid 60s.
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24: I got a lot to say.
10: It's Driving It Home with Patty Vasquez.
1: Thank you so much for joining us. We continue our drive home. Thank you for answering my question, Ken. I will message my son and ask for permission instead of forgiveness.
2: Yeah, thanks. Sweet Jesus.
1: What is wrong with you, Patty?
2: What is happening here?
1: I love that. I know. All right, then. Hi, everybody. We're in studio with guest co-host Ken Mejia Beal, who's trying to keep me on the straight and steady. I need a lot of work. I apologize.
2: We all need a lot of work. That's why we're here.
1: That is why we're here.
2: We're all works in progress.
1: I'm just trying. We have a comedy show coming up in Ottawa, Illinois, featuring Gwen LaRocca, Tamale Sepp, and Ken Mejia Beal. I'll be hosting that event, and we will get you more information in a few days. I have to get some swag. I should probably hand out. Jerry and I have been talking about handing out. What kind of swag do you like? Do you guys, Tom Appel, do you like any swag? Like, are you a beer cozy kind of guy? Koozie, whatever they call them. Are you,
0: I do not like beer cozies.
1: What do you like in swag?
0: Pens.
1: Yeah, that's, I'm just saying. I think
0: little notebooks.
1: Little notebooks. All right. Little pad and paper. Ken, what do you like in swag? What are you happy to get? Bottle openers? What do you like?
2: So, I am at a point in my life where I no longer take swag home because I've gotten so much swag. Mm-hmm. I have beer koozies falling out of everywhere. I have bottle openers. I have more t-shirts and I'm good. I don't need anything.
1: But pens, I seem like it's more utilitarian.
2: No one ever gives me pens.
1: Oh, see?
2: They always just give me like
1: pens.
2: The beer stuff or a button. I never get pens.
1: See, Jerry, I'm hearing
2: never
1: pens.
2: Get a pen.
1: I'm hearing pens.
0: Do you
1: pens.
0: Remember combs as swag?
2: Yes.
0: This ages me a little bit.
2: No,
0: I remember. As a kid, every time I went to a funeral home, there was just a basket full of combs.
1: Oh, God.
0: It had the name of the funeral home on it.
1: Oh, golly.
0: So I suppose, like, if someone died, you'd pull out your comb and go, oh, yeah, I got to call these guys.
2: Depressing.
1: The two politicians that I mean, obviously politicians hand out tons of stuff. Feigenholz used to hand out nail files, and I could just see that as being, like, her signature. It's like, it's good to see you here. Wow, look at you. At any rate, just file your nails. what happened? I mean, right? Doesn't this just sharpening those girls up? And then, but I thought that there was one on the North. There was what?
2: We are so going to get an email about this.
1: What? I just.
2: Just stop.
1: At any rate, we've had words. Anyway. Here's my words, the words that I got. So I had to do call time one time, and this legislator that I called, who had been guiding me, giving me mentorship, had been ghosting me on phone calls. And then I was calling during call time when you asked for money.
2: Yeah.
1: They were like, who is this? And I was like, it's Patty Vasquez. Oh, I didn't mean to answer. And then proceeded to say,
2: I think I know this person.
1: Yeah, you do. I just said their name. And then and then she proceeded to say, Patty, that story about your brother. And I was like, yeah. She goes, do you have anything else like that? Do I have another story like my brother was murdered by John Wayne Gacy? No, I don't have anything else like that. But thank you for asking. Anyway, but there was another legislator that lived on the northwest side of Chicago who used to give out rulers. And he basically said nobody else measures up.
2: I like that.
1: That's a really good one.
2: I like that one.
1: That was a state representative on the northwest side. I know
2: Congresswoman Jan gives out the fans because we're Jan fans.
1: Yes!
2: I mean, was awesome.
1: That's a good one. But are you going to keep a fan? Are you going to keep a fan, really? I mean, it's good.
2: For the duration of Pride,
1: yes,
2: with no AC,
1: that's fair,
2: and the heat, yes, I will keep the Jan fan.
1: The Jan fan, we're a fan of the Jan fans.
2: Keep the Jan fan.
1: Let's by the way, speaking of the Pride Parade, Dave from Hoffman Estates has an idea for you, Tom Appel. He's on the line with
2: yay.
1: Us. Hey,
2: I'm
1: Dave,
2: listening.
1: Tom is listening to your idea.
3: Okay, hey, Patty.
1: Hey,
3: Tom, why don't you go get yourself a Segway?
1: Oh, Segways are fun. Are there any car companies that make Segways?
0: I am the least coordinated human on earth. If I owned a Segway, I would subsequently end up in the hospital 2-3 weeks.
1: Gotcha.
0: Like within a day.
3: Just a thought.
0: It's a good thought. And for anyone else.
3: When you mentioned about that Pete Crow Armstrong thing, maybe you could make a tape of that one and Lee Elia that time when he was the Cubs manager.
0: Yeah, that's legendary.
3: Anyway, it was just a thought.
1: Like it. That's a good idea. Thank you, Dave.
3: All right.
1: Have a good one.
3: Be well, guys.
1: You too. Thank you.
2: I've
1: never ridden on a Segway. And the ones that have no handle, like the people that just roll on wheels.
2: It is a lot. It scares me. I'm not doing it.
1: Yeah, no, I don't. I don't understand how those work. The one with the one wheel in the middle, which is like two steps on the side.
0: I've seen the youngsters do it.
1: Yeah, absolutely. Yeah. The youngsters
2: with no fear.
1: Yeah, we're afraid of curbs now. Of course, they can do that.
2: Right.
0: I think we determined 3 inches was sort of our limit.
1: Yeah, I think we decided 3 inches. Yeah. Is like, yeah,
2: not happening for me.
1: I mean, the number of I have been standing on in a parking lot flat surface. Well, mind you, there was a pothole. I have needed stitches just tripping in a pothole. Actually, twice in 2 years. Yeah, that's not bad.
2: Yeah, it's not for you either.
1: That's not for me either. Just saying. Uneven pavement is not my friend.
0: Mm-mm. Getting into this Navigator, it's a bit of a challenge.
1: Yeah, I would imagine.
0: It's high.
2: I can only imagine.
1: Well, I've seen ones where there's a little fold-down step.
0: Yeah, this has that. This has the power retractable running boards. Those are super handy. Partially because, like, a guy my size will decide to buy this vehicle, and his wife is half a foot shorter.
1: Yeah.
0: It's right. Like, how is she getting in there? Oh, very expensive power retractable running boards, which are cool to watch happen.
1: Oh, my God.
0: Like, if you want people to know that your car was expensive, watch this.
1: Oh, my God. He's had cars where they have, like, the basically a spotlight and the light shines on the ground with the logo of the car. Like, have you seen? I don't pay attention enough to see what people's cars shoot off, like, logo sponsored by, basically.
2: I don't either.
1: Yeah.
0: I'm sort of surprised that people pay extra for that.
1: Yeah.
0: You're paying money to advertise.
1: That's for you. That's for yourself.
0: Yeah.
1: Right. Yeah, you're paying to advertise, too, and the company's not giving you anything.
0: The puddle lamps are very strange. Yeah.
1: It's funny because it does seem as though with the gas prices, owners of F-150 have got to be struggling. That has got to be brutal.
2: I mean, I would cry.
1: What's the mileage on those things? 8 to 12 miles a gallon?
0: Depends where you live. If you live someplace rural in Texas, you're probably enjoying like 15 miles per gallon because you're not in stop and go traffic. If you're driving that bad boy in Chicago, you're looking at 10.
1: Yeah. Oh my God.
0: Which I can't even imagine. It's $6 a gallon.
1: That's horrible.
2: I would not. I would learn to walk. I would be walking everywhere.
1: Yeah.
2: Just walking.
1: Well, I mean, Well, you live in the suburbs, so walking. Is there a good sidewalk system? Because a lot of suburbs don't have them.
0: I live in the old kind of Mayberry part of Palatine.
1: Nice.
0: And yes, we have sidewalks kind of everywhere along Northwest Highway and stuff. But where I grew up, over by Harper College, was the south side of Palatine, there was nothing.
1: Right. Just grass on the curb.
0: You had to drive.
1: Yeah. There's so many places I've been that have just no. I mean, like when I travel.
2: Lots of places we know.
1: It's just so weird to me, but I guess I'm an urban girl. By the way, thank you for bringing some Spunky Dunkers. I saw a social media post about them. I had no idea. I'm sure you've told me and I lost the information in my head. They're open 24 hours a day and make all of their donuts every single day.
0: They're always open. And in old-timey Chicagoans probably need to remember, this was Mr. Donut. This was a Mr. Donut location. And I don't know how many people remember Mr. Donut.
2: I do not.
0: Oh, which is weird because they disappeared in the U.S. and they're huge in Japan.
2: I believe that.
1: Yeah.
2: That does not surprise me at all.
1: I remember Amy Joy. Amy Joy Donuts?
0: Was that Niles?
1: It was at Niles and
0: stopped there.
1: Yeah, so there it's where the new police station is on Milwaukee Avenue near Lake Waukegan and Tui. And I probably shouldn't say this.
2: You should. Okay. Say it. Go for it.
1: So my dad used to deliver the day-old donuts from the Dunkin' Donuts at Milwaukee and Devon to that Amy Joy's donut.
2: You should not have said that. You should not. I didn't know that was coming.
1: I mean, you know.
2: I take it back.
1: I know. I'm sorry. That'll never happen again. Maybe the owner's son shouldn't have told me. Thank you, Max. I appreciate it.
2: That will never happen again.
1: We actually wrote a whole thing about my dad. My dad was, he had a lot of side hustles, is all I'm saying. Same owners. Amy Joy's owned, it was a franchise. So Amy Joy's owned the Dunkin' Donuts and they would just have them delivered to them.
2: I get it. I understand what's happening.
1: You're like, I don't know why you keep giving more information about that people shouldn't have to.
2: Yeah. It's morally wrong. It's
1: totally different than Spunky Dunkers.
2: Yeah, that's right.
1: Where they make their donuts every single day. Sometimes memories just come out of my face. I don't know. Tom, what do you have coming up on the next or the most recent Car Stuff podcast?
0: I am doing my review right now. It'll publish tonight of the Lexus RZ550E F-Sport, which is Lexus's right now only electric vehicle.
1: Excellent. We're going to take a break here. When we come back, we have a guest who's going to be talking to us about Alzheimer's and how we can all age better and protect ourselves. And we'll continue that conversation when we come back on WCPT 820 Heartland Signal and KKNW 1150. 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

0: Thank you so much for joining us. We continue our conversation here on WCPT 820 Heartland Signal and KKNW 1150 in Seattle and KTNF AM 950 Minneapolis, St. Paul. 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
1: That's me.
0: There you go. And I am very honored to welcome to the show Delia Hervier. I know I'm going to mess this name up. How are you doing today, Delia?
2: I'm doing well. Thank you for having me.
0: Our pleasure. She's executive director of the Alzheimer's Association Illinois chapter. And I think that, you know, a lot of folks hear about Alzheimer's and it's scary. I think that's the first thing and our brains kind of shut down a little bit. So I want to talk about how we can hear this information, have these conversations and absorb them in a way that empowers us rather than scares us. What do you want to tell folks?
2: Well, I want to tell folks that there is hope. And we are now in an era of treatment when it comes to Alzheimer's disease. In the last couple of years, there have been FDA-approved drugs that slow down the progress of the disease that actually address the biology of Alzheimer's. And so a diagnosis of Alzheimer's today is not the same as it was 10 years ago. We've definitely made a lot of progress. We are working really hard at removing the stigma, and it's being talked about a lot more than it used to be.
0: And I also think that, you know, ignoring it, not talking about it doesn't stop it, right? I mean, there are 220,000 Illinois residents who are affected. And we know that the research shows that there are a lot of actionable steps we can take to lower that risk. So I think folks would probably be pretty surprised that there are things that we can do that might seem small or non-important, but can help us. So tell us about those.
2: Absolutely. The Alzheimer's Association funded a study called the U.S. Pointer Study, and we got the results from that study last year, which showed conclusively that there are a few things that you can do today for your brain health. And brain health is affecting everyone. It doesn't have to be limited to just the conversation around Alzheimer's and dementia. If you have a brain, you should be conscious of your brain health. And those things are very simple, as you said. Modifiable risk factors are things like sleeping. So having at least 8 hours of sleep. I know that's very hard to do for a lot of people. But it's one of the important things that you can do. And exercise, 30 minutes of exercise every day, if possible. If the more exercise you get, the more active of your blood flow, and the better blood flow, better circulation of your blood to your brain helps your brain health. Of course, diet is a big component of it. The diet that we studied was the Mediterranean diet, which is a combination of kind of like it was the mind diet. It's a combination of Mediterranean diet and a DASH diet. So real green leafy vegetables, olive oil, olives. And so that kind of Mediterranean component is very helpful. And in the study, what we found were those individuals that were followed over a 2-year period of time, they started performing with a brain 2 years younger.
0: Oh.
2: When they measured the progress over the lifetime of the study, we saw that there was improvement in their cognition by 2 years. So whether or not there is a history or there is dementia involved, we know that these things will help long-term reduce the risk of developing dementia, Alzheimer's disease.
0: I just saw a very excited Ken Mejia-Beal, who is checking mentally off the list.
1: I am on the Mediterranean diet. I've been on it for 10 years now, and I work out every day for at least an hour a day. I feel good right now.
0: And Ken,
3: show off.
0: Yeah, right?
1: I'm trying.
2: and that's excellent.
1: Thank you. I'm trying.
0: And Ken, how much sleep do you get?
1: I get at least 8 hours.
0: I was going to say, you've been very early.
1: I go to bed at like 8:30.
0: He's very regimented. So
2: that's really good. There are a couple additional things that I want to just mention.
0: Yes.
2: Controlling your blood pressure is also very important. So 120/80 is very important. And then doing things to exercise your brain. So a lot of times people think that, oh, well, I do, you know, crossword puzzles every Sunday. It's not just that. It's really challenging yourself to do things that you're not used to doing. So if you're right-handed, challenge yourself to write with your left hand. Learn a new language. Do something that challenges you, that has you outside of the box, that makes you challenge your brain just like you challenge your muscle. When you lift weights, if you do the same weights over time, after a while, you've got to challenge that muscle. Same thing with your brain.
0: All good information. Tell us a little bit about yourself. What brought you to this area of work, Delia?
2: Oh, wow. I have been in the what they call voluntary health organization for over 30 years. So I started when I was 10. And prior to coming to the Alzheimer's Association, I've been here for 13 years. I worked for the American Diabetes Association for 17 years. So this has been kind of a lifelong journey in working in the disease nonprofit space.
0: Amazing. Well, this is amazing work, and I think you really helped a lot of folks. I think we were talking earlier about destigmatizing some of these conversations that people just don't want to have. But I think that these are all actionable things. 30 minutes a day. I mean, going for a walk, doing some yoga. I've been trying to. I'm dancing. Ken was talking about dancing every morning.
1: Every morning.
2: Dancing, it's good. It's got to be something that makes you sweat, right? So it's got to be cardio. Got to be something that gets the blood pumping. So something that will preferably make you sweat.
0: Okay.
2: And when you talk about destigmatizing, I think it's really important to address talking about it and making sure that people, if they notice a change in a loved one, seek out a diagnosis, because especially when we're talking about treatments that are effective today, they're effective in the earliest form of the disease. So waiting too long could be critical for the patient. So just wanted to also mention that.
0: Oh, no, I really appreciate that. And tell us a little bit about where people can go for more information, and maybe if there's a way for screening or how to have these conversations with family members or doctors.
2: So if they want to learn more about those modifiable risk factors I mentioned, yourbrainwillthankyou.com is a website that has a wealth of information on brain health, yourbrainwillthankyou.com. And then, of course, there's always the trusted ALZ.org for the Alzheimer's Association website.
0: And I want to let folks know today is May 27th, which is National Senior Health and Fitness Day, which is why we welcome Delia on the show today. And I really appreciate your insight, your expertise, and your gentleness with sharing this information.
1: Yes, thank you.
0: Yeah.
2: Thank you so much. I appreciate your time.
0: Anytime you have something coming up, please don't hesitate to reach out. Tell Will, we'd love to have you back, my friend.
2: Awesome. Thank you so much.
0: Absolutely. Have a wonderful evening. We'll talk to you again.
2: You too.
0: Take care. Thank you guys, everybody, for joining us today. This was a good conversation. Did you feel good? Now you feel a little better. This is a conversation.
1: I feel good.
0: Right?
1: And I drink beet juice to regulate that blood pressure. I feel good.
0: Do you do it from powder or do you make fresh beet juice?
1: No, I buy it in a glass jar.
0: Oh, you buy it? Someone makes it.
1: Yeah.
0: I've been juicing a lot.
1: Oh, I buy it.
0: Aggressive.
1: Yeah.
0: I'm not juicing, like in the 90s, that was taking steroids.
1: No,
0: juicing.
1: I just buy it.
3: If you registered for a wedding in the 90s, you got a juicer.
0: That's true.
3: And there's an 80% chance you never used it.
0: I've been using mine again, and there's one, like, on social media, I'll see what, there's, like, this one that I really want where it looks much easier than the one I have. I have an old Breville, and it's a pain. But I've been, so I go to the produce center in Niles. By the way, someone just messaged me about someone in Niles. Hold on a second. I'm not sure if this is about Amy Joy in Niles. I know the man that needs to manage. He said sometimes he get off because he had that book for donuts from his. I think this was a voice of text, Kevin. You might have to text me this again because I'm not quite. I think we're talking about Amy Joy. Someone would say, did he make some donuts? I'm not sure what that means. Let Tom know. There is a 50-year resident of Palatine. There was nothing like the donuts and coffee at Mr. Donut.
3: Mr. Donut.
0: Yes. Mm.
3: Historic.
0: Excellent. When we get off work. Oh, thank you so much, 847. We always come around to donuts when Tom's here, and I love that.
1: Thank you, Tom.
0: I have what do we call these? Boston creams? What is this one? What did I have?
3: That might be called a Bismarck.
0: Bismarck. Mm-hmm. Did you ever play that game in grade school, Sink the Bismarck?
3: Yeah.
0: Or, no. It was kind of like dodgeball. No, ours was Sink the Bismarck.
3: So was it really?
0: We changed it to Bismarck. We upgraded from your battleship.
3: Oh.
0: I'm just saying.
3: You went high end.
0: It was kind of like dodgeball. It was basically.
1: Got it.
0: Ken Mejia Beal and I will be at the Ottawa Pride Comedy Show.
1: June 20th.
0: Go to youth-outlook.org and victoryfund.org to support all the great work he does with those organizations. 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
0: And you also catch his podcast. Thank you, Lady B. Love you, everybody. 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
5: Happy Thursday, Eric Reiner here with you on KKNW. We're approaching noon, time for a quick look at our traffic. Southbound I-5 from Northeast 125th on down to Denny is stop and go, and it's slow northbound from Swift Avenue on up to the West Seattle Bridge, bunching up around I-90 again, and from 520 on up to about Northeast 45th. Southbound 405 slowing around Richards Road and northbound 167 on up to Sunset, still stop and go at this hour. Right now, 73 degrees here in the sunshine, expecting it to get up to about 82 a little later this afternoon. Sunset tonight at 8:54. Make sure you stay tuned. Coming up, it's Breaking Through with Kristen Rauffingbeiner.
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7: NBC News Radio, I'm Chris Caraggio. The U.S. and Iran have reportedly reached a deal to extend the ceasefire. The deal still needs President Trump's final approval, Axios says. Two countries have reached an agreement on a 60-day memorandum of understanding. This would represent a significant development after talks appeared to stall with the two countries recently launching new strikes. A new inflation report says consumer prices were at their highest level in nearly 3 years in April. The latest personal consumption expenditures price index, known as the Fed's preferred inflation gauge, rose last month by an annual rate of 3.8%. That's up from 3.5% in March and 2.8% in February. The governor of California says the state will impose a 100% tax on payments from President Trump's so-called anti-weaponization fund.
8: Tax 100%. Anyone in California that receives any of those funds, we want to tax 100% of those proceeds. It's an action we look forward to taking.
7: Last week, the Trump administration announced a $1.8 billion fund for victims of alleged political weaponization, including possibly for those who were charged for the January 6th Capitol riot. Yesterday, California Governor Gavin Newsom called it a slush fund. Meanwhile, New York Assemblyman Alex Boris wants to see the same tax requirement in his state. Texas Senate Democratic candidate James Tallarico is crediting the working people of his state, pushing his campaign reach to its largest fundraising haul within a one-day period. Tallarico said today that his campaign brought in over $3 million after Republican Attorney General Ken Paxton won the GOP runoff against Senator John Cornyn. Michigan Governor Gretchen Whitmer says she isn't running for president in 2028. The Democratic governor shared the news in a recent interview with WJBK-TV, saying she looks forward to taking a break once she leaves office. Whitmer acknowledged the robust group of people that will be running for the position, but asserted that she will not be one of them in the next election cycle. I'm Chris Caraggio, NBC News Radio.
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5: Time now for a quick look at our KKNW weather outlook. Sunshine through the afternoon. Tonight, increasing clouds and a low around 52. Showers likely for Friday with a slight chance of showers in the late afternoon. Cloudy skies and a high near 58. Back to partly sunny for Saturday. A little cooler, a high near 62. Sunny on Sunday with a high near 66. And then Monday, sunny with a high near 73. Warming up again next week.
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11: Breaking Through with me, Kristen Rauffingbeiner, powered by Moms Rising. We have a really, really, really great show for you today. We hear from not one, but two superstar champion members of Congress who are fighting for me, you, and us every single day, fighting for health care, child care, paid family medical leave, fighting for affordability policies, fighting for SNAP and WIC. So important to hear from them. We're so glad you're joining us. We also hear about children's policies from First Focus on Children and about what's happening with maternal health and hope in America. We're going to jump right in with our first guest, U.S. Representative Susan DelBene. I am very lucky because guess what? She is in my district, so she is the representative who represents where I live. But she also does an astonishingly good job representing moms, families, children, the economy, all over the country. Welcome, U.S. Representative DelBene.
12: Thank you, Kristen. It's great to be here with everyone. We've got a lot of work to do.
11: We have so much work to do. There is mayhem happening in the U.S. Capitol, where we have Republican leaders saying that they want to fund a ballroom, they want to fund more human rights abuses, and not doing anything about the out-of-control costs of gas, of groceries, of childcare, of healthcare. What is happening?
12: You know, their focus is not on families. It never has been. We have seen over and over a priority given to the wealthy and the well-connected while families struggle. And you talk about legislation that is being considered right now. Republicans want to spend over $70 billion funding ICE and parts of the Department of Homeland Security with no reforms. And as part of that bill, too, they want to give $1 billion for this ballroom that's a vanity project of Donald Trump, doesn't save costs for anyone, something that he said was going to be paid by private dollars. And now all of a sudden they want to give him $1 billion to do that. I think that's about as clear as it can be that they don't have the priorities. They're not focused on lowering costs for families. In fact, their policies have only raised costs for families on food, groceries, you know, housing, childcare, gas prices, everything going up. And so people, their budgets kind of are their priorities. The fact that this is their focus shows you where their priorities are.
11: Yeah, the priorities are in ballrooms, not emergency rooms. A lot of people don't realize that over the past year, there have been tremendous cuts to our health care that actually are going to have the most extreme cuts come into play in 2027 and then roll out over the next decade. And I'm wondering if you can sort of share with our audience, what are those cuts, which I think need to be reversed? And I know you do too. So knowing what the cuts are so we can reverse them is so important.
12: Well, you know, they started with their big, ugly bill, slashing Medicaid, kicking, you know, millions of people off of health care, then cutting the tax credits that help people who got their health care plans off of the exchanges across the country. So they've driven up premium prices for everyone, more and more uncompensated care, people who can't afford to have coverage anymore. That's on top of tariffs that have raised prices on everyday goods, have raised prices of food for folks across the country, slashing programs like SNAP that provided important nutrition assistance. All of these are things that have made life harder for families. And to what point? For tax breaks for the wealthiest and the well-connected, that was their goal. And we need, and I think people across the country want folks who are going to stand up for them and put them first. And we know when we help uplift our communities, uplift moms and families, everyone does better. So that should be our priority.
11: Yeah. And one of the things that has been really, really, really important to note is that Democrats do not share the same policy priorities as Republicans. Sometimes people think, oh, everybody in Congress is for this mayhem that's happening. That is not true at all. And in fact, Democrats have led on opening avenues for families to be able to go to work, to be able to raise kids who can thrive, to be able to contribute to their communities, including through something that you are a primary architect of, which we love at Moms Rising, Standing Ovation, which is the child tax credit. And I'm wondering if you could share a little bit about the child tax credit and how Republicans have been rolling it back.
12: Absolutely. So, during COVID, we passed legislation to expand the child tax credit in two very important ways, to make sure that it was advanceable and refundable. Big words that basically mean that we were getting people checks monthly, and that if you didn't have a big tax burden, if you didn't make enough money to have a tax burden, we still made sure you got the full credit. And so those checks were going out to families, helping them pay for things like food, like housing, like childcare, formula, diapers, all of these important needs that families have that moms absolutely understand. And we cut childhood poverty across the country almost in half. And then that program expired. We tried to make it permanent because we know when we make investments in our kids and in families, they grow up healthier, they have better outcomes, our communities do better, and we save money. And so I think across the board, Republicans over and over again keep saying they're going to cut things because it, quote unquote, saves us money. But they cut things that actually lift people up and help us do better and that actually give us a great return on our investment. And the child tax credit, making sure that kids are getting off to a great start and that families are doing well, that's one of the best investments we can make. And it lifts up everyone in our community. So we need to keep pushing. I'm still pushing. Want to see that permanent. Want to make sure that people are able to help their kids and their families get off to a great start. And there's data, tons of data at how successful this program is. So we're going to keep pushing because that's where we need to make, that's what our priority needs to be, not a ballroom that no one is interested in.
13: I 150,000% agree with you. And I'm glad you brought up the return on investment or ROI because hello, we have a situation with Republican leadership that my grandma would call penny wise and pound foolish, meaning they're making cuts now that actually cost us way more in cuts later down the line. And for example, childcare. Analysis shows that for every $1 into childcare, we get back $7 to $20, depending on what's happening in that child's family. So again, that's $1 in, $7 to $20 back out. Similarly, SNAP, $1 in, Republican estimates are $1.73 back. Similarly, healthcare. Hello, we are hearing from moms across the country that they are not going to needed doctor appointments that because they're trying to pay the rent. Now, that does nobody good because that means that healthcare problems are compounded over time. People end up more likely to miss work, more likely to have more costly healthcare experiences. And that also impacts us all. What do you think it's going to take to get through to Republican leaders and say, hello, your math is not mathing? And in fact, it's pushing the families of America underwater in their own checkbooks.
12: Well, I think that's what you and so many moms across the country are doing, which is speaking up and sharing your stories, because, you know, they can talk about how it's saving, but we all know that that's not what

0: It's actually hurting folks and making it harder for everyone. Cutting healthcare, when people don't have access to healthcare, people don't do as well. They're sicker. Our whole healthcare system suffers. That's not improving anything for anyone. Your stories make a huge difference. And just thank you for folks for sharing your stories with members of Congress all across the country.
1: And thank you for raising that, because a lot of times we hear from our members, oh, I don't know if it makes a difference if I share my story. I don't know if it makes a difference if I make a phone call. I don't know if it makes a difference if I sign an open letter to Congress. And what I'm hearing you say is it makes a difference. So I'll just say, does it make a difference when people reach out to their member of Congress?
0: Absolutely. Our first part of our title is representative. And as representative, we need to hear from our constituents what's happening, how policies have impacted you. So absolutely reach out, share your stories with your representatives, because fundamentally, that's what really tells and should be telling folks across the country what our priorities need to be.
1: I mean, I love that idea too. I'm ready for more elected leaders who are exactly like you. I feel like the luckiest constituent in America because I have one of the good ones. What brings you hope? What keeps you going? Because a lot of people are like, oh my gosh, these headlines, disastrous. I'm going to be cynical and give up. But you're not giving up. Thank you so much. What's keeping you going and giving you hope?
0: What keeps me going is are the voices of people across the country. I think people across the country see the damage that has been done by policies from this administration, by the lack of Republicans in Congress to stand up for the people that they represent and act as an independent branch of government, not just a rubber stamp. And people are standing up. They're standing up when they vote across the country at all levels of government, when they share their stories and actually challenge the policies that have been put in place, challenge this idea that, cutting nutrition assistance is saving money as opposed to hurting our communities. That's what gives, because I think the American people across the country agree with what we're talking about. And I think that's what brings about the change and the change in priorities. And I feel that's happening in every corner of the country.
1: And you've worked on a lot of bills that have successfully been moved forward over your career. Thank you, thank you, thank you, on behalf of all the moms and families in America. And I know the child tax credit is a huge, huge win. What are some of the other wins that you think about that fire you up to keep going?
0: Well, I think making sure that we have policies like tax policy that actually is fair, that isn't about favoring the wealthy and well-connected, but we are focusing our efforts on working families. Making sure, and I know you all have talked about this a lot too, we talk about kind of the care economy, what families are going through from having young children all the way through to making sure our seniors have a healthy and a retirement and are financially in a position to be strong throughout retirement, making sure we're addressing those programs and the need for services, making sure that we're making investments in our workforce across the board. We talk about caregivers, making sure that caregivers are able to get by and are valued. I think we all value them, and I think all the folks that you work with, all the moms have been really clear about the importance of that. And there's policies we can do to help, making sure we have childcare across the country that's affordable and accessible near near where you live, not hour drive out of the way. All of these things are critically important. And those are places where Congress has a role and a say, but frankly, we have a say at all levels of government. And so it's the collective work that we do together that's going to make a difference.
1: Yes, you all, you heard it directly. Get involved at city, county, state, and federal level. Don't give up. There's hope on the horizon. There are superhero leaders like U.S. Representative Susan DelBene who are fighting for us every single day in our nation's capital. Thank you so much for being on. Thank you.
0: Thank you, and everyone stay involved.
1: We're going to take a quick break, but stick around. We'll be right back with our next guest from First Focus on Children, talking about the policies that allow children to thrive. We'll be back in a quick moment.
2: 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I sort through the stunning level of unbelievable ineptitude coming from Sleepy McOrange Cankle, his sideshow of freaks, leeches, and substance abusers, and the mind-numbing stupidity

0: that haunts our news feeds. 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It's the Matt McNeil Show, afternoon drives and overnights, right here on 1150 AM KKNW.
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2: 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We have Chad Bolt, who is with the First Focus on Children. Welcome, Chad.
3: Happy to be here. Thanks for having me.
2: I'm really excited you're here, but the topic is really, really, really depressing. It's about the SNAP crisis. You recently wrote about it. The SNAP crisis, the Farm Bill, DHS funding threatening millions of children. When you're writing about the impact of the Farm Bill and DHS funding and the impact on children's access to SNAP benefits, can you tell us a little bit about the background of these policy changes and why millions of children are at risk of being harmed by them?
3: Sure. And I look forward to the day where I might come on, Kristen, with maybe some good news on child nutrition.
2: Same.
3: Those days are maybe not as far in the future as we might think. So here's what's happening with the Farm Bill and everything else. And as you know, SNAP, it's the nation's largest anti-hunger program, serves 42 million people, including 16 million kids. And it came under attack last summer when Congress passed H.R. 1, the so-called One Big Beautiful Bill. That bill, which, as you know, was passed to provide another round of enormous tax cuts to billionaires, paid for in part by cutting $187 billion from SNAP. What that set up was a huge cost shift from the federal government down to states that starts going into effect later this year. So for the first time in the nation's history, in the history of the program, states will have to absorb some of the cost of both administering the SNAP program, but also the benefit cost of SNAP. And no states are in a position to do this, in a fiscal position to do this. That's why the Republican and Democratic governors of all 50 states have come together to ask Congress to delay this cost shift. And I mean, you don't see that kind of agreement out of all 50 governors on hardly anything. And earlier this year, they came together and said, we can't take this on. You need to address this. And that's because when they're hit with this cost shift, they're going to be faced with impossible choices. They're going to have to, you know, they're going to have to reduce SNAP participation in their states. And that means fewer kids are going to get the nutrition assistance that they need.
2: That is devastating, absolutely devastating. And there's a lot of myths about SNAP. I mean, so many myths about SNAP. And for listeners and audience, SNAP is also food stamps. What are some of the biggest myths out there that we need to bust? We need to be myth busters.
3: Well, I think the thing that that probably the biggest one is the idea that I don't know, folks are just sort of like living large on SNAP, or that they're just sort of cruising. SNAP provides $6 a day per person to eat. That is not a lot of money, and I would challenge anyone to eat on $6 a day. It's a very, very difficult way to live, especially when you're trying to budget for a whole family, you know, multiple kids for the whole month. It really, really does not go very far. And that's why when states are going to be forced with the choice to either reduce SNAP eligibility or make SNAP benefits less supportive for the families who rely on it, families are really going to get hit with this. That's why it was so important when the House moved a farm bill last month. Historically, the farm bill is where SNAP policy is addressed by Congress. We were really hoping that the Farm Bill is the so-called legislative vehicle where Congress could have addressed this huge imminent problem and at least delayed it. But the House, instead of addressing it, decided to continue ignoring it. They passed a Farm Bill that doesn't do anything to address the problem. And so with that bill now moving over to the Senate, we really need any farm legislation in the Senate, whether it is the House-passed Farm Bill or any other farm relief package that moves. We need it to address this imminent problem.
2: Yeah. And the other myth that I hear is that SNAP costs us money. It's so not true. Even Republican analysis find that for every $1 in, our economy gets $1.73 back because of SNAP. Because what it means is that people are immediately using those funds into our economy, making those grocery buys, which then help the grocery store workers and help the truck drivers or the transportation folks that move the food and help the farmers, and all the way through the whole chain of farm to table gets lifted. And I wondered if you could talk a little bit about the myth around SNAP not helping our economy, because it very much does help our economy.
3: Absolutely. I mean, it goes straight back into, you know, local communities, and it responds exactly how economists think it should to economic downturns. It provides, you know, the assistance that families need when they're otherwise having trouble making ends meet. And SNAP is not just, especially for kids, it's not just a nutrition assistance program. Of course, it is about their nutrition, but it also has enormous health benefits long term. It improves their educational outcomes, and it supports their overall well-being at home because it provides a more stable home life for them. But just in terms of their, I want to say something about their school life. SNAP also provides automatic eligibility for free school meals at school. And if they lose their SNAP eligibility, they also lose that automatic eligibility, which puts them back in the position of, having to try to either apply for free school meals or having to pay for free school meals, which leaves them vulnerable to getting bullied. You know, there's a lot of stigma around, you know, having being on reduced lunch or free school lunches. It's way easier when the eligibility is automatic. And a lot of schools that are in lower income communities benefit from what's known as CEP, the community eligibility provision, which says that if a certain percentage of kids in the school are eligible for free school meals, we'll just make it automatic. All kids in the school will get free meals. That makes it just a whole lot more streamlined, a whole lot easier on everybody. But that is also at risk because of these changes that are going into effect later this year on SNAP.
2: And one of the things about that type of SNAP distribution is that it saves administrative costs. It saves the time of parents. Parents, most of them are in the labor force, like 3/4 of moms are in the labor force. So people often don't have time to go apply, reapply to get access to opportunities for kids to thrive. So it saves a lot of money, both from the parents and from the administrators of the program, to have ability to have SNAP coverage be allocated in that way.
3: You're exactly right. Yeah. Also, I'll say one more thing about myths and work requirements. You heard a lot of narrative around work requirements last summer when HR 1 passed. SNAP already carried really, really strict work requirements. And so when you heard proponents of HR 1 talk about it, you would think that the people that they were like putting back to work because of these new work requirements was like, I don't know, like a 35-year-old like dude bros playing video games in the basement. Like, I promise you, they were already subject to work requirements. They were before, they will be after. The people who are newly subject to work requirements are veterans, homeless people, parents of 15, 16, and 17-year-olds, people in areas of high unemployment. So these are people who are having a really difficult time already. Those are the new people that are subject to the new work requirements that are going to have an even tougher time now putting food on the table.
2: As people are working to prioritize children and every child being able to thrive, what immediate actions do you think lawmakers should take to ensure that kids aren't disproportionately negatively impacted by these legislative decisions that are being put forward by Republican leaders in Congress?
3: Absolutely. I mean, the biggest thing right now is, as the farm bill moves over from the House to the Senate, like I said earlier, we need any Senate farm legislation to address the imminent SNAP cost shift. So what you can do right now is let both of your senators know that you expect any farm bill to carry a delay of the SNAP state cost shift. So reach out, contact both of your senators and tell them that you want to protect SNAP and you expect any farm bill to have a delay of the SNAP state cost shift. You can also go to firstfocus.org and sign up to be a First Focus ambassador for children and find out other ways that you can protect SNAP and other programs that are important for kids.
2: I'm glad you brought that up because First Focus on Children is an advocacy organization for children. Thank you so, so much. And you've called on the Senate, on the House, on every elected leader to place children first in policy deliberations. Yes, we agree. How can people who are listening, watching, and paying attention right now help amplify that message across lots of policy areas, not just SNAP, and really support the goals and the mission of First Focus on Children?
3: Sure. Well, I appreciate that question. We would love to have folks sign up to be an ambassador for children. Again, you can do that at firstfocus.org. We provide lots of different resources and ways that you can be an effective advocate to your member of Congress. We provide updates on, you know, what's going on issues that are key to children's well-being that are moving in the House and Senate, across healthcare, across child nutrition, across K through 12, childcare, you name it. Lots of different ways that kids are impacted by federal policy and budget decisions. Every year, the federal share of federal spending on children goes down. That's the wrong direction. We need to go in the other way. So encourage people to go to firstfocus.org and learn how you can help.
2: Now, at the beginning, you had a moment of hope. I saw it, a sparkle of hope. And you came on and said, hopefully I'll be on soon with some good news instead of this elongated bad news. And so I'm wondering, what is the good news? What's giving you hope?
3: Well, so a couple bright spots. I mean, one is the president's budget this year recommended another huge cut to WIC, which Women's, Infants, and Children, the program that moms and infants rely on for nutritious food and formula and diapers. That program was recommended to be cut by $200 million in the president's budget. So that's bad news. But in previous years, in the face of those cuts, the Senate, in moving the bill in Congress that funds WIC, has always put that money back. In particular, there's strong support in Congress for the WIC Fruit and Vegetables Program, which provides set-aside funding particularly for fresh fruits and vegetables to make sure that kids are actually eating like healthy foods. And there's strong support in Congress for that. So I'm optimistic that we'll at least get a small win. You know, you got to take small wins where you get them. And this is one of them. So I'm optimistic that this summer when Congress are passing, you know, Congress is passing spending bills on that front, we'll at least bank a win there.
2: And what do you think about the future? Do you have hope for the future? That's the immediate future. What about the farther out future when we can
3: I am very optimistic about November. Depending if we are in a C4 environment, I will say more. but yes, I am very optimistic about, you know, I think people are engaged. I think they are ready to make a change. And I think they are expecting a Congress that is ready to make change. And if not, then they're ready to change Congress.
2: And thank you so much for being on, Chad Bolt. Focus on Children. First Focus on Children. Get involved, stay involved. Thank you, Chad.
3: Thank you, Kristen.
2: We're going to take a quick break, but don't go away. Next up, maternal health, hope, and change. It's a really important segment. We'll be back in just a moment.
4: Time now for a quick look at our KKNW weather outlook. Sunshine through the afternoon. Tonight, increasing clouds and a low around 52. Showers likely for Friday with a slight chance of showers in the late afternoon. Cloudy skies and a high near 58. Back to partly sunny for Saturday. A little cooler, a high near 62. Sunny on Sunday with a high near 66. And then Monday, sunny with a high near 73. Warming up again next week.
2: Welcome back to Breaking Through with me, Kristen Rau Finkbeiner, powered by Moms Rising. We are joined right now by Tina Sherman of Moms Rising. Woo! Thank you, Tina, for coming back.
5: Thank you, Kristen, for having me.
2: I'm so glad you're back, because there is all the things happening all the time, all at once, right now. And yes, there was a movie title similar to that, but we are having a ridiculous situation in Congress where maternal health is still under attack by Republican leaders. Healthcare is still under attack by Republican leaders. You know, we're having to fight for access to nutritious food for kids in ways that we never have had to do in the past. And you have worked in politics, in policy, in moving forward the voices of moms and families for a really long time. What is it about this moment, this is a trick question, that's keeping you going and making you not give up?
5: Oh, that's a great question. It is a bit of a trick question, but a good question. You know, I hate to say this, right? But we are clearly living in unprecedented times. I really hate to say that. And the amazing thing about living in unprecedented times is that we know what works before we came to these times. And that hasn't changed, right? It's people getting involved. It's people sharing their stories. It's people not losing hope, even when it seems like, oh my gosh, nothing is going to change. Because our country, you know, we're about to celebrate 250 years and we're just babies in the grand scheme of things. And we have gone through so much that knowing that the folks who have come before me have persevered through so much more, and yet we are here and we are still fighting, is what keeps me going. And when we are talking to our members and they are sharing, you know, that amongst all of the chaos, you know, they're worrying about how they're putting gas in their tanks when they're like, I didn't even fill up and it was $70. How is that possible? They can't stop. So we can't stop in advocating for them. So just remembering that we are still in our infancy as a nation, and that there's so much more, that there's so much that we have persevered through, that we are going to keep going and keep fighting, because we don't have another choice. I'm not going anywhere else. We're going to be right here.
2: I love that. One of the things that keeps me going is exactly one of the things that keeps you going, and that is our members. And what's so important about that is not just that we have 1.2 million active members together and 3.7 million cumulative members together, which is one in 100 people active with Moms Rising across the nation. That's a powerful force. And that powerful force is powerful because people take time to do what they have time to do each week. So sometimes people can take time to do something for 5 seconds, like click an email. Sometimes they might have like 5 minutes to share a story. Sometimes they might have 5 hours, go to a meeting. And the thing that's important and that keeps me going is that everybody doesn't have to do everything to be a powerful movement. Everybody can take one part, and that part can be different each week. And as long as you do a little part regularly, that movement is inevitably going to create change. And sometimes people feel a little pressure, like, I have to do everything. But no, you don't, because hello, we are moms together, dads together, parents and people together, pets together. We just saw a little glimpse of Tina's pet. If you're on video, but if you're on radio and you're wondering what we're giggling about, she has the most adorable dog in the background that's popping up. But the togetherness is what's going to bring us up and out of this crisis. And the feeling that can happen of I have to do everything isn't necessary, because there's so many of us. And what are your thoughts on that?
5: And yes, you cannot do everything. And I absolutely love that leaning in together. And more so, and see, the dog is back. We not only can we not do everything, but as parents, we are already doing so much. Moms Rising is a guilt-free space. Lean in when you can and step back when you can't, because we're in this for the long haul. And don't feel like you need to overextend yourself. Don't feel like when you're not raising your voice that no one else is, because other people are going to step in your place. So when you have a moment, yep, click that box. Say, yes, I want to sign that petition. Real quick, when you have that moment to share your story, shoot a video, share your story. If you can join us at your state house or your local leader's district office, your federal, your elected official's local office, do that. But if all you can do is, you know, pick up the news and read one news story for the day, that's okay. The broader they are trying to exhaust us. And we don't need that. And we as families, we as parents, we know when our kids are done, right? We step back and let them step back. So we need to like honor that in ourselves and step back when we need to and lean in when we can. And that's okay. And give ourselves permission to do that, because here at Moms Rising, we are absolutely a guilt-free place to be. So please feel no guilt about how you are able to engage. We're just grateful that you're tuning in and that you are engaged, but how you're able to do that looks different day to day, moment to moment, whatever it looks like for you.
2: And one of the things you brought up that I think is so important is that looking back at history, it has taken a very long time to move change. And it's looking right now like it's also going to take a pretty long time to move change. And so having that persistence together is so important to bringing us to the changes that we need. And we need some big changes. And I'm wondering if you can share a little bit about the big changes we need in the area of maternal health at a time when Republican leadership is absolutely undermining, eviscerating, and cutting access to healthcare writ large and access to reproductive healthcare. So we have some pretty big needs as the opposite direction is happening from Republican leaders. Can you give us a little inside scoop on what's happening?
5: Absolutely. Well, the great thing is that even though we have Republican leaders who are fighting against what families need, we are hearing from you, our members, every day at what families need. So when it comes to maternal health, we're hearing that you want more providers. We're hearing you want more providers that look like you. We're hearing that you are tired of hearing about providers who aren't available in your city or your labor and delivery unit closing, your hospital closing. We hear you in that. And so we are absolutely addressing some of the root causes of that, some of those cuts to Medicaid and the disinvestment from rural communities. We hear you. We also know that again, going back to the affordability crisis, we know that folks are struggling putting food on their table and are struggling putting gas in their tanks to get to work. And so addressing some of those really important basic needs is really critical. We also know that having access to lactation support after baby is born is really critical. We know that needing access to paid family and medical leave is absolutely critical. The fact that 1 in 4 moms are going back to work within 2 weeks of giving birth is absolutely obscene. And so we are hearing from you the struggles you're feeling and what you're going through. And we are taking that and translating that to our champions in Congress who are here still working. They still want to know. They are still working and they're doing what they can to collect all of that information so that when the tides are turning, we need to work towards, that's another conversation, right? We need to work towards those tides turning. But once we are in a different position, when we are working back to rebuilding all that this administration is tearing down, we are gathering all of that information now so that when the time is right, we can implement those policies that families need.
2: Study after study shows that those policies that you just named not only help moms, not only help children, not only help families, but also help our economy. And it's not just studies that show that. The United States of America is one of the only countries and one of the only developed nations on the planet Earth without these core policies that Tina was bringing up. And in fact, because we don't have them, we have the highest maternal mortality rate of any developed nation, and Black women are 3 to 4 times as likely to die in childbirth as white women, and that is not okay. There are real harms of lives lost, of people hurt, of our economy undermined, because we don't have these policies that most other nations just take for granted. And I'm wondering if you could share a little bit more about the cost of inaction.
5: Oh, I think you hit the nail on the head. The cost of inaction is that we're losing moms. That's the absolute cost of inaction. The United States has the worst maternal mortality in compared to our sister developed nations. That's absolutely unacceptable in this country where we spend so much money on healthcare. But again, we are not the system. We are not listening to moms. We're not listening to what moms need. Unfortunately, recent data came out from the CDC showing that 85% of maternal deaths just a few years ago were preventable. That's absolutely obscene. We know that these are not only are those deaths preventable, but we know that these are policy choices. And so the cost of inaction is we're losing moms. Families are losing their matriarchs, their providers, their mothers. Communities are losing parts of themselves. Kids are losing their mothers, and we cannot continue down this road. And so addressing the maternal health crisis. And then again, Black and Indigenous women are, the disparities are so much more significant. We know that this is a crisis we absolutely have to address.
2: And addressing that honestly means likely educating leaders, but also changing who the leaders are. So everybody, yes. We need you to register to vote. We need to check that you're registered to vote and then recheck that you're registered to vote and then research your candidates. There are candidates who are absolutely doing the opposite of helping end the maternal health crisis and those who are actively working to end the maternal health crisis. And there is a pretty big distinction between the two. So research who you're voting for before you vote. It really, really matters. It's a big, big, big deal. What are your big hopes for the next 4 years in terms of policy change?
5: Oh, well, my next wish for the next 4 years is that we have a change in congressional leadership. That's not policy, but gosh, that would be a huge start towards having the policies enacted. In that change in leadership, we need to hold this regime, we need to hold them to account for the devastating cuts that they have, thrust upon us. Those DOGE cuts from the very beginning of this administration have been detrimental to the data collection, to supporting families in the ways they need to be supported. And so I want to start with some accountability. I would absolutely love to see more movement on the Black Maternal Health Momnibus. I absolutely want to see more movement on paid family and medical leave. And I absolutely want to see more movement on supporting families who are facing maternal mental health crisis. And these are all within reach. These are not far-fetched ideas. These are common sense solutions to the struggles that every family faces. And I'm certain that Congress is up for the task in the next Congress, the 120th Congress in January.
2: Thank you so much, Tina Sherman, Moms Rising.
5: Thank you, Kristen.
2: We're going to take a quick break, but don't go away. Next up, the first pediatrician ever elected to Congress. Yes, we're going to hear from her, hear her tips, and hear why she has hope as she fights for us.
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2: Welcome back to Breaking Through with me, Kristen Rauffing-Finer, powered by Moms Rising. We have a spectacular, amazing, nation-lifting guest with us today, U.S. Congresswoman Kim Schreier. And you all, she is the first pediatrician ever elected to Congress. I'm going to say that again. The first pediatrician ever elected to Congress. I'm thankful you're there, and I'm mad that there weren't more pediatricians before you. Welcome, Representative.
8: That's funny. It's so good to see you, Kristen. I think most pediatricians are very happy in our jobs because we love working with families. It takes some extraordinary circumstances to pull us out and into public office, but I think I'm helping more kids than I could have just from my own office.
2: I know you are. I've seen the work that you're doing, the policy that you're pushing, the change that you're creating. And I know that your unique perspective as a pediatrician is so important for other members of Congress to hear, which is why I wish basically at this point, every member of Congress was a pediatrician. I think we'd all be better off. From your perspective as pediatrician, what is happening in Congress and what should be happening?
8: So first of all, I will tell you that kids have a lot of advocates here in Congress, and that there have been policies underway before I even got to Congress in 2019, things like a refundable child tax credit that gets parents, including middle-class parents, a check every month to help with the really high expenses of having a child. And I mean, I hate to say it, but I think that has become a deterrent for a lot of young people, knowing how much childcare costs, what happens when you miss work for a pregnancy and delivery, kind of when can you buy a house? And the average age to buy a house now is 40 across the country, 41 in Washington state. So, basically we're trying to make life easier for families, for moms, for kids, so that families can feel secure and kids can thrive. And that's everything from planning those pregnancies to making sure deliveries are healthy with the Momnibus Act, to making sure kids get their immunizations and parents have good information about immunizations, not RFK Jr. information, to making sure that childcare, we will probably once again bring the bill to cap childcare costs at no more than 7% of income so that everybody can afford to have their children in good quality childcare and work if they want to.
2: I love that you brought up don't listen to RFK Jr. Basically, we're seeing so much disinformation and misinformation from the MAGA contingent, RFK Jr. and more, on vaccines, but also on a whole host of other health policies that just have no scientific backing. But where should parents get information if they can't get information from the Department of Health and Human Services?
8: Well, thank you for that question. I mean, first, trust your pediatrician. That's the final answer. Like, if you want to know whose only interest is your child and your family, it is your pediatrician. And so you can trust him or her to look out for you and give you true information. I'll also say that, I want to be fair, that the misinformation and conspiracy theories about vaccines are totally wrong. The, sowing of distrust about traditional medicine. But I also want to acknowledge that we all want kids to have real food, healthy food. I mean, ideally, lots of fruits and vegetables, and we want to start really early. It's the approach that might be different. Like, I would like those school lunches to be super healthy and mostly, made at school if possible. And I would love all kids, including those on WIC and SNAP, to have access to the healthiest foods. And so I just want parents to understand that these are not mutually exclusive. We want kids to have good, healthy food and exercise and also be protected from some very awful infectious diseases that we know how to prevent.
2: I mean, thank goodness we know how to prevent them. And vaccines are important, you all, because not every child can get vaccines. In fact, some of the most medically fragile children cannot get vaccines. So when you're getting your child vaccinated, you're not only protecting your own child, you're also protecting all the children in your community who may be medically fragile. And I'm wondering if you could talk about the community protection of vaccines.
8: You got it. And by the way, the parents who opt to not vaccinate their children, like those children could end up having leukemia too, and then, be dependent on the rest of the kids in the classroom to make sure that they don't bring it into that classroom. I think that some of what has happened is that RFK Jr. has spread misinformation. It's made parents scared about getting their kids vaccinated when they are safe and they are effective. And I personally have seen, decreases in rates of some really awful diseases in babies in particular. I've seen those diseases basically go away over time, and I don't want them to come back. And now we're seeing a resurgence of measles, for example, and it won't take long, frankly, for polio to come to our country if fewer and fewer people immunize. I think people learned about herd immunity, where, you know, the more people who are vaccinated, the less chance a virus has to go from person to person, because so many people, you know, can basically block the spread. And so this really is, in many ways, you know, an individual effort to protect your own child, but also a community effort to make sure that everybody's children stay safe and healthy, particularly once they are in school and exposed to lots of other kids.
2: I'm so glad you brought up community health, because we have had one of the biggest, if not the biggest, undermining of access to healthcare over the past year in the history of our nation. Through the big, horrible, yucky bill, we had over $1 trillion cut out of Medicaid. We just had the Affordable Care Act tax extensions not be extended. And so we're seeing tens of millions of people be pushed off of healthcare. And a time when, importantly, 1 in 7 people live in a rural area, and rolling back these funds in particular disproportionately are harming people in rural areas, because we're seeing the closures of rural hospitals accelerating. So many people live in areas where you can't get to a hospital within 1, 2, or even 3 hours. What does it mean for public health, for community health, to be in this environment where Republican leaders are basically undermining our health system?
8: Well, it's really scary. I would add to what you just said that half of the pregnancies in this country are covered by Medicaid. And I would add that almost half of children in this country are insured through Medicaid. So when you start, you know, cutting and slashing the Medicaid program, you are specifically hurting women and children, in addition to people with disabilities, and people in nursing homes. But also, you know, sort of by definition, rural hospitals have more patients who rely on Medicare for people over 65 and Medicaid for people who are, you know, struggling more economically. Like, if you're in a big city, more people are working for big corporations that provide private health insurance. And so it's really those rural clinics and rural hospitals that may end up having to close their doors, because if their patients have no coverage and no ability to pay, they will quickly go bankrupt. And that's really scary for our whole healthcare system.
2: Yeah, I mean, and what can people do? So people, I'm sure, are listening and going, wait, what? Because a lot of these cuts, you all, have not even come into play yet. They're scheduled out to happen over the next 10 years, and people are already seeing rising costs. We're hearing from Moms Rising members about astronomical hikes in their healthcare policies in terms of cost. And so what can people do?
8: So first of all, you can pay attention. And I know especially busy parents don't have a lot of bandwidth for following politics and current events. Like, I know it is a lot, but your vote matters. And you can decide that the people who decided to cut Medicaid in order to give tax cuts to billionaires should probably not be in control anymore, and that you want people who are looking out for you and who are thinking about things like childcare affordability and public education and making sure that every child gets a quality public education, who are looking out for families. Vote with your vote, because it does make a difference. And there are many elections that have come down to truly a handful. The other thing you can do is call your representative and your senators to make sure that they know how you're feeling about issues that are coming up. And, if you're paying attention, kind of checking in with the news every day, call our offices. Like, we are very responsive. The number one influence of how I vote on a given issue is who's calling my office, who's coming in to visit me, who I'm meeting with out in the community. These are the people who I represent. And so your voice matters a lot. So call us.
2: I love that, because sometimes we're like, please call your member of Congress. And people are like, does it have an impact? And we're like, yes, but hearing it directly from you is even better. We only have time for one last question. What is giving you hope right now?
8: You know, there's a lot of things giving me hope. First of all, I went and spent time with the 5th grade class last week. Those kids were so fun and so sharp and so engaged and asked such great questions that I can see that despite a lot of things working against them, you know, like social media and screen time and all the stresses out there, like that gave me a lot of confidence in the future. So I want to thank those parents and teachers for, you know, helping to bring up such wonderful children. The other thing that I have to tell you gives me a lot of hope is that I know people are paying attention because I have record attendance at my town halls and telephone town halls. I can tell people are paying attention and they're worried. People are in the streets at times protesting, and it really helps those of us here in Congress to know that we're not the only ones paying attention. We're not the only ones worrying about, you know, America and Americans and the people we represent. And so just make your voices known by calling, by voting, and we will do our best to look after your families.
2: Thank you so much for looking after our families in all the ways. Thank you for all that you do. Thank you for your leadership. Thank you for joining us today. Thank you. Thank you. Representative Schreier.
8: Great to see you.
2: Thanks so much for being with us today. We have a bit of breaking news before we go, and that is that Moms Rising is not only working with amazing champions like we've had on the show with us today, who are members of Congress, but we're also making our voices heard with those members of Congress who are, shall we say, not with us yet. And so we recently, for example, brought the receipts of moms, dads, parents, and people from across the nation about the high cost of living right now. Receipts from gas, healthcare, receipts from groceries, receipts from childcare. We brought them directly into the halls of Congress, and we shared with those members of Congress who aren't yet working on affordability that they need to get working on affordability immediately and that they're out of step with their own mom constituents at home. So while we thank the powerful champions who are with us today, who are representing us in Congress, we're also fighting for a better future for every child, every family, every person in America every day. And you can join us in that fight at momsrising.org. Well, that's it for our show today. Thanks so much for tuning in to a show that requires a disclaimer because it is so hot. It is so topical. Here goes. Views expressed on this show are those of the individual speakers and should not be attributed to Moms Rising, to this station, or to any news or social media service that may disseminate a recording of this show to the public or to any segment of the public. Boom. We'll catch you next week.
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4: Well, good afternoon. It's Eric Ryder here with you on KKNW. As we approach 1 o'clock, it's time for a quick look at our traffic. Southbound I-5 from North Gateway on down to I-90. Stop and go most of that stretch. Northbound I-5 slowing from 520 on up to the U District. And 405 southbound bunching up a bit in the Kirkland area around Northeast 116th. And northbound, much improved. Still some minor hesitation right around Sunset Boulevard. Right now, sunny and 77 degrees here in the Puget Sound. We expect it to warm up to about 81 a little later. Sunset tonight at 8:54. Stay tuned to KKNW. Coming up, it's Everything Old is New Again.
10: NBC News Radio, I'm Chris Caraccio. The White House has no update related to multiple reports that say the U.S. and Iran have reached a deal to extend the ceasefire. Today, Treasury Secretary Scott Bessent spoke to reporters from the White House press room and was peppered with questions about the possible deal.
11: President Trump has made it very clear, he talked about it at the cabinet meeting, that he has several red lines. And Iran has to turn over their highly enriched uranium. They cannot pursue a nuclear weapon.
10: Bessent would only say any deal would have to be subject to the president's approval. He was filling in for Press Secretary Caroline Leavitt, who is on maternity leave. According to the reports, the two countries have a 60-day memorandum of understanding that would reopen the Strait of Hormuz and start more intense negotiations on Iran's nuclear program. No survivors are expected after a chemical tank implosion Tuesday at a Longview, Washington paper mill. Two people are confirmed dead, nine are missing and presumed dead, and seven are hospitalized. Governor Bob Ferguson called it the deadliest industrial accident in modern state history. The White House is confirming a push to create a $250 bill with President Trump's face on it. Wendy Swanson has more.
12: Treasury Secretary Scott Bessent told reporters on Thursday he is aware of legislation that would allow a living president to be featured on U.S. paper currency. Laws currently require a person to be dead before they can be on currency. Bessent says right now it's all in the hands of lawmakers, but the Treasury is preparing in case the legislation is passed.
10: Vice President J.D. Vance has congratulated the U.S. Air Force Academy class of 2026 in his commencement address. He told more than 900 new Air Force and Space Force officers to be proud, but sobered by their responsibility. He said they're entering a service in a new era of warfare. I'm Chris Caraggio, NBC News Radio. The former live-in personal assistant to late actor Matthew Perry is heading to federal prison. This week, 61-year-old Kenneth Iwasuma was sentenced to 3 years and 5 months behind bars for his role in Perry's ketamine overdose death in October of 2023. Iwasuma injected Perry with multiple doses of the drug before his death in August of 2024. Iwasuma pleaded guilty to one count of conspiracy to distribute ketamine causing death. More Americans than expected found themselves filing first-time requests for unemployment benefits last week. The Labor Department says it received 215,000 initial filings in the week ending May 23rd. That's about 5,000 more than the previous week's revised total. Most analysts had been expecting today's number to come in right around 213,000. In another sign of the chilly relationship with the U.S. and Canada, America's neighbor to the north is snubbing American-made technology, Rory O'Neill reports.
13: Canada will buy its new military early warning planes from Sweden's Saab Technologies, not Boeing. Prime Minister Mark Carney told a defense conference in Ottawa that Saab's Global Eye jets, quote, will be a key resource for the Canadian Armed Forces to detect and deter threats across the Arctic. Back in March, Carney vowed that Canada would no longer rely on the U.S. for protecting the vast Arctic territory.
10: The World Health Organization is calling for a ceasefire in the Democratic Republic of the Congo to put health officials in a better position to work on the Ebola outbreak. The organization head said it's hard to isolate the sick while bombs are falling. Meantime, the New York Times is reporting that Americans exposed to Ebola in Central Africa will now be treated and observed at a health facility in Kenya. In previous Ebola outbreaks, they were brought back to the U.S. Stock trading app Robinhood is allowing AI agents on its platform, letting customers use AI to trade and spend for them. The company said that it's introducing agentic trading and the agentic credit card. This lets customers connect their AI agents directly to Robinhood rather than using unofficial workarounds. I'm Chris Caraggio, NBC News Radio.
4: Time now for a quick look at our KKNW weather outlook. Sunshine through the afternoon tonight, increasing clouds and a low around 52. Showers likely for Friday with a slight chance of showers in the late afternoon. Cloudy skies and a high near 58. Back to partly sunny for Saturday, a little cooler, a high near 62. Sunny on Sunday with a high near 66. And then Monday, sunny with a high near 73. Warming up again next week.
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1: This is Bradford Wells. Welcome to the continuation of Everything Old is New Again, Summer Barbecue. With summer in full swing, our regular hosts, Douglas Viviani and David Cohen, thought it best to take a break from hosting the show to host a barbecue. This week, we continue the fun with some very special guests in attendance. Peter Weller, Paul Sorvino, the amazing Kreskin from the Love Boat, Bernie Capel, and even Gorn from Star Trek, Bobby Clark, is here. With the boys enjoying the festivities, who's better than the barbecue guy and fondue guy to host the show?
0: They are both in attendance at our Everything Old is New Again barbecue. Here they are, Barbecue Guy and Fondue Guy.
3: Ah, there you go. It is great to hear you. Great. I love that introduction. I don't know who that guy is. I never heard of that guy before.
0: Bradford Wells.
3: Bradford, it's good to hear from you. I love to have you introduce me anytime I walk into a party, anytime I'm invited to a party. You might want to introduce me to dinner when I come to dinner at home from work. It would be nice to have a little introduction before I walk in the door. You're a good kid, I tell you. Thank you.
0: You're quite welcome. Where is your partner, Fondue Guy?
3: I don't know. The guy's walking around. I asked him to go get me a napkin, a towel, I should say. My head is sweating over here. It's hot outside. I'm barbecuing. You heard me eating a barbecue before. We had some nice barbecue recipes. We're continuing this barbecue. Viviani and Cohen, they're out and about out there and enjoying the barbecue. It's just a question now of me saying to you, listen, as far as I'm concerned, there's a lot of kids here. You hear the kids
0: there
3: in the background?
0: There are a lot of children. Yes, you hear their voices.
3: It's a little difficult sometimes to deal with the kids. At the barbecue.
0: Well, they are kids.
3: I know, but I tell you, you got a pool, just put them in the pool and let them stay in the pool. I can't take it around the barbecue. It's difficult. There's the flames going on. There's all kind of stuff you got to be careful with. They may touch the food, drop it on the floor. Then I got to do the 5-second rule. You know that whole thing.
0: Kids can be a nuisance.
3: They can be. I'll tell you what. Listen, as far as I'm concerned, we're having a great little time here. I'm going to see if I can find the barbecue recipes that, you know, you're going to be good for the summer. But besides that, I mean, I got to tell you, there's a lot of people here I'm pretty interested in hearing about. I mean, you know this guy, this Peter Weller guy?
0: I do, yes.
3: I'm gonna walk over to him and just see what he has to say for himself. I think he's talking to this guy from the Love Boat. You remember that show?
0: Bernie Capel.
3: Yeah, let's hear what they have to say for themselves. I don't know if they're talking. Let's just overhear them till we get that Fondueman back. Let's see what happens here.
5: I may not be the most interesting man in the world, but I'm one of them. This is Bernie Capel, also known as Siegfried from Get Smart. You understand? Good.
3: Oh, wow. I tell you what, that Peter Weller is thirsty dude, huh? We got to walk away from them. I don't know what they're going to say next, but looks like, I don't know, they're introducing each other to themselves. They got, if that sound like it was something would be good to listen to.
0: I don't know. It sounded interesting in the beginning, but I found it quite boring.
3: It was like two guys, a monologue, typical Hollywoodman. The two guys, they got their own thing.
0: They're very much into their own Hollywood world.
3: Speaking of which, here comes the Fondueman. Fondue Guy, you coming back? I know. Where'd you go? You disappeared on us here.
6: I got the accoutrements that you requested.
3: Right. You got the clams? You put the clams with the lemon and the garlic butter? You got that recipe? I know we want to get the... So I know you brought a little something to the table this time for the recipes. I know it's not a fondue, but it's a pretty simple recipe. Maybe I'll throw it to you and say, Fondueman, tell me what you do at a barbecue for a little recipe for an appetizer. I'm going to call it grilled clams and lemon garlic butter.
6: That's right. That's exactly what it is.
3: Okay. Let's see you do it. Come on. Let's have the big bang, boom, chop, chop.
6: I mean, I can tell you how to prepare them.
3: The barbecue's on, the fire's on, the flame's going ready. I'm starving. Let's get going. What do we do?
6: First, I'm going to take half a cup of unsalted butter at room temperature.
3: Oh, boy.
6: Half of a small shallot, finely chopped.
3: Okay. Move
6: two tablespoons of finely chopped fresh chives. Mm. As you can see here, I've also added 2 tablespoons of finely chopped fresh parsley, 2 teaspoons of finely grated lemon zest, kosher salt, and freshly ground black pepper.
3: And then what? Come on, Bobby Clark,
16: this
3: what are you interrupting
16: Bobby
3: me?
16: Clark
3: what do you want?
16: For
3: what?
16: Everything old is new
3: me.
16: Again.
3: Right up
16: have a nostalgic look to the future.
3: All right, there you go. Hey, Bobby Clark, let me give you a drink here, and please, have some chips. Give me a break. We got a little on the air here, okay? Come on. Bob, back off. Bobby Clark, this is the guy that played the Gorn. You ever see the Gorn? You ever see Star Trek?
6: I have not.
3: You have he's eating like a Gorn. Listen to this guy. Bobby, back off. Do you know what it's like to be on the air? Bobby, we can't take this. All right, back off, please. Back off. Okay, here you go.
6: Grill the clams.
3: On. Yes.
6: Then take basil and parsley leaves, and that's for serving later.
3: He lost his attention. He's gone. Go ahead.
6: Okay, now I'm mixing the butter, the shallot, the chives, and the parsley in a small bowl. I'm adding the lemon zest, and I'm mixing...
3: What's a lemon zest? What do you mean lemon zest? You just squeeze a lemon in there, right? What do you got?
6: It's not really the lemon juice. What you want to do with is to take a lemon.
3: This is not fine dining. Could you come on? We got to get going here, please.
6: And grate the lemon, the outside.
3: So the outside of the lemon, the stuff that's in the truck rolling around the back of the truck, the dirty, filthy outside peel of the lemon. That's what I'm eating now?
6: Well, first you properly wash the lemon before you zest it.
3: Well, how do you wash it properly? Salt and pepper? What are you doing?
6: A little warm water and
3: warm
6: soap.
3: Warm water, okay. Yeah. Now what?
6: So I'm adding the lemon zest, and I'm mixing it, and now I'm seasoning it with the salt and the pepper. Now I'm adding the butter mixture to the bowl.
2: This is Bobby Clark for back. Everything
3: Bobby.
2: Old is New Again.
3: I know.
2: And the nostalgic look.
3: I think he's had a little
2: future.
3: Too much to drink, this guy. Is that, he's having another beer. Bobby boy. Bobby, hold up. Hold up with the beer. Let me have that beer. Oh, boy. This guy is something. Whew. This is like the perpetual leak in a keg, this guy.

0: room temperature.
1: Here
0: what
1: we
0: room are.
1: Are
0: you living in? What are you living in, the YMCA with the windows closed?
1: By the way, if you haven't noticed, I've chosen to ignore you today. So here you are with the tossed hot clams as requested.
0: I understand.
1: Right off
0: the Bobby,
2: for
0: holy
2: everything
0: smokes.
2: Old is new again. Have a nostalgic look.
0: But I can't control this guy. Who invited Bobby Clark? Bobby Clark, what's his name again? Bobby Clark. Sound like the hockey guy when you say it like that.
1: I just feel if I don't completely 100% laser focus on the ingredients in my recipes, I will lose my mind.
0: We're putting something on the grill at some point. You got 30 seconds. Let's go. Bobby, back off, Bobby.
1: I'm showing it to you. It's right here.
0: What? And?
1: Tossed hot clams.
0: Okay. When did you put it on the barbecue? I didn't even eat a barbecue.
1: I barbecued them before. They were grilled clams.
0: Oh, so you put them on the grill, you wait till they snap open, you pull them out, and you pour this goop on it, and you serve it. Is that right?
1: You call it goop, I call it seasoning, but yes.
0: I mean, this could have been done in, like, I don't know, 30 seconds. You took a whole segment here at the barbecue to talk about opening up a couple of clams on a grill.
1: My next recipe.
0: Oh, no. All right, keep going. We're going to take a break. We'll be back. And everything old is new again with the fine do guy and the barbecue guy at the barbecue celebrating everything old is new again with our prior guest. A lot of fun. Bobby Clark, please give us a break. I need some potato chips. You got the chips? I'm going in. How about a beer? Everything old is new again. You have heard psychic medium George Anderson on Everything Old is New Again talk about life after death and what those who have passed have to tell us. Now, in a rare and generous offer, George Anderson has agreed to perform live telephone readings over the radio right here on our show. Would you like to have George Anderson try to communicate with your family or friends who have passed right here on Everything Old is New Again? 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
7: Excuse me, sir. What are you doing?
8: I'll tell you what I'm doing. I want to buy 8 hot dogs and 8 hot dog buns to go with them. But no one sells 8 hot dog buns. They only sell 12 hot dog buns. So I end up paying for 4 buns I don't need. So I am removing the...
0: Oh, he's removing something there. The clip got cut off. He's removing... Well, you remember this movie, The Father of the Bride there? Fondue Man.
1: I have to admit something to you.
0: You never saw it.
1: I've been drinking heavily.
0: Oh, boy. Oh, this is like, now I'm interested. Drinking what? Lemonade? I got your lemonade. It looks like I'm drinking lemonade there. What is that?
1: I thought it was lemonade, but now the feeling that is taking over me right now indicates that there might have been something alcoholic in it.
7: You know, I apologize.

0: Guys, you were going to drink that wine that you brought from the airport, from if you remember that.
1: Yes.
0: So I drank all of that on you. So I guess you resort to drinking up that hard. It's called hard lemonade. You ever hear the word hard lemonade? That means hard lemonade. What does it mean to say hard lemonade?
1: Yes.
0: What does it mean, hard?
1: I've heard of it, and now I am...
0: So what does it mean when you say hard lemonade?
1: I guess that means it was spiked with...
0: Yeah, there's a little something in there. You got to really be careful for yourself there, brother.
1: So I can't vouch for my contribution to the show.
0: It might be the best appearance you ever made at this point on the show. I would say that to you. Yes, no, maybe.
1: Did I ever tell you about that time when...
0: Oh, no. All right, listen. Before we get to that time, I want to talk to you about making some barbecue ribs for the barbecue. What do you like, a barbecue rib? You ever hear of a barbecue rib?
1: I could eat some meat right now.
0: All right. This is what we're going to do. I took the ribs in a nice... You don't separate them. The ribs go together. All right? You understand what I'm saying to you when I say together? The ribs stay together. You got me?
1: Can I have some now?
0: No, they're not cooked yet. What you're going to do is we put them in the oven for about a half hour. They cook that way, right?
1: I can't wait for half an hour.
0: I've already done it. It's pre-cooked. Now, they're on the table here. What we do is we put them on the grill. You hear them cooking on the grill like that?
1: I hear something sizzling. Is that in my head or is that actually happening?
0: That's in your head. That is your head in a minute. If you don't be quiet, I'll put your head right on there. Now, as far as I'm concerned, this is what we got to do. We put the meat on there, but before we put the meat on there, what we do is we lace it with Smokey Joe's barbecue sauce. You heard of Smokey Joe's sauce?
1: It sounds very good.
0: The Smokey Joe's sauce. Because I'll tell you what.
1: It sounds very...
0: This is going to be perfect.
1: Good.
0: You may be asleep by the time this recipe is over.
1: No, I'm fine. I'm fine.
0: All right. So Smokey Joe's, you put it on there. Now, since the meat is already cooked, you see, now we're just doing this for a little bit of flavor. Your caramelization of the Smokey Joe's sauce, you see, is cooking over a low flame on the barbecue.
1: Why are you pronouncing your L's like that suddenly?
0: A low flame.
1: Low flame.
0: That's what you got to do when you...
1: You're a funny individual.
0: Thank you. This is what... funny looking. I know everybody talks about the looks. I know it's because I got planted one day playing football head first into the goalpost. That's what happened there years ago.
1: You go ahead. I'm going to get some more lemonade.
0: All right. Go get some lemonade. Matter of fact, while you're doing that, what I'd like for you to do is give me a little idea as to what is happening with Paul Savina. All right? I mean, Paul's having a nice time over there.
2: Which one's Paul Savina?
0: Paul, the guy's singing. There he is. You hear him? You're getting close. Okay. Hey, Paulie boy, you're sounding good. How are you, Paulie? What do you think of Paul singing? Pandu man, you like the barbecue? You like that aura he's playing out there?
1: I feel like I'm in the middle of some really bad Fellini movie.
0: I don't even know who Fellini is. You talk, who's Fellini? What do you mean, Fellini? What's a Fellini?
1: Did you try the lemonade? It's quite tasty.
0: I think Savino's had a little bit of that lemonade. Paulie boy, you're sounding good. He's in full voice. I thought you would have liked that. It sounded like a little bit of opera there.
1: Yeah, sure.
0: So Paulie sounds good to you.
1: Are those ribs ready?
0: The ribs aren't ready yet. We're turning them over constantly every 30 seconds so you don't burn them. You got the Smokey Joe's barbecue sauce. You know what I'm saying?
1: Where did you learn about all these barbecue recipes?
0: It's a lot of experience, a lot of hit and miss, a lot of bad dates in front of the barbecue. You go to the barbecues with your buddies. You try what they have in the barbecue.
1: What's your real name?
0: I'm called Fandu.
1: You know, I'm the fondue guy.
0: Right.
1: What is your real name?
0: Oh, you want to? No, I'm not going to tell you my real name because I need to be anonymous. You know why? Because I get too many people calling me for the recipes. I don't want to get involved with recipes. All I want to do is have a little fun. How about you? Oh, Paulie boy. Oh, boy. Everybody, this is some barbecue. Can I get a word in edgewise, Paul Savino? How about a grilled pineapple recipe? Paul, can you do it? All right. We don't want to interrupt him, I guess, huh?
1: I have another recipe here if you want me to read it.
0: What do you got? What kind of recipe you got? Paul, oh boy. Paul, do me a favor. Back off a little bit. We're doing the show here. All right. Great finale. Love it. Oh boy. He's bringing down a house, this guy, boy. Woo! All right, Paulie. Now, please, take it over to somewhere else. We're recording here live. Go ahead. Barbecue man. I mean, fondue man.
1: This is raspberry ice.
0: Oh, boy.
1: Do you want to? I can read this.
0: Sounds like a dessert. We haven't gotten to dessert yet, but if you want to try it, feel free.
1: It's the total time of 4 hours and 30 minutes.
0: Okay.
1: Do you have four hours and 30 minutes?
0: To cook what?
1: For me,
0: ice?
1: That's what
0: are you taking it from water to ice? We got to wait for it to icicle?
1: In a small saucepan, combine a cup of water and a half of cup of sugar, and you bring it to a boil, and you let it cool.
0: Oh, boy. Okay.
1: So it's nice and cool.
0: Right.
1: And then in a blender.
0: Get to it, Fondueman. You're driving me insane
1: here. You puree 3 cups of raspberries with the sugar syrup. You strain into a loaf pan, and then you freeze it at least 4 hours.
0: This is some kid, this fondue guy.
1: And
0: huh?
1: I've done it already. It's ready.
0: You got to stop with that. That took 4 hours?
1: No, I pre-planned it.
0: All right, I appreciate that. It's very good. Thank you very much. It's refreshing.
1: I'm adding a half a cup of heavy cream.
0: Oh, boy.
1: I got something
0: going on here.
1: Now try it.
0: I got to take the ribs
1: Eat
0: off.
1: It. Try a
0: Here's
1: raspberry ice. I work all
0: oh,
1: day
0: just,
1: on
0: you,
1: this.
0: You just spilled... Yeah, all day? You just spilled the raspberry ice on my rib. Now you got a nice ice rib going on. You want an ice rib? Go ahead, have just a nice rib.
1: Can you take me to the bathroom?
0: Leo, take him to the bathroom. William, my little guy.
1: Can you take me to the bathroom?
0: Yeah, he's got to get... Show him where the bathroom is, Leo, would you please? All right.
1: I'm feeling kind of dizzy.
0: He's feeling dizzy because he's kind of dopey, this guy.
2: I'll show you where the bathroom
0: is. All right, there he goes. All right, now, as far as I'm concerned, this is what happens at a barbecue. You have a lot of fun. People are just enjoying themselves. They're letting loose. You have a little barbecue. Long as you're not driving, you want to have a little beer. You want to have a little fun. There's nothing wrong with that. All I got to say to you is, Paul Sorvino, this guy's got a voice like an angel. What do you think of this guy's voice? I don't know. I'm just asking.
1: This
3: is Bobby Clark.
0: Bobby.
3: Everything old is new again. The nostalgic look to the future.
0: Yes, we're nostalgic look to the future. Bobby's going to have a headache tomorrow, boy. You're talking about you. Bobby's going to have some headache, this Bobby Clark. You hear this guy? Bobby, you're at the barbecue with the barbecue potato chips now? You can't have... Bobby, back off.
1: Did I tell you that I was beaten up as a child very often? I was bullied.
0: You were bullied there. I can understand why. I think it's a horrible, horrible thing to have happen. Look at the result. Look what happened to you, poor thing. What happened? Who was it? Your father's friends? Was it your friends at a barbecue? Who was it?
1: It was other children.
0: Other children bullied you. I figure you're at a barbecue and the adults would kind of bully you to get away. Like this Bobby Clark here. Like, you know, you kind of bully the guy. Please, Bobby, give us a break, you know?
1: It was mostly little girls that would beat me up.
0: They would?
1: Yes.
0: What did they want? Your money for ice cream or something? What were they talking about?
1: They just didn't like me.
0: Yeah, well. You never get to the point. Could you get to the point at some point in time? Maybe that's what it was all about.
1: I forgot to go to the bathroom.
0: But Leo, could you show him to the bathroom again, please?
1: I wandered away.
0: Oh. We got a... Savina. Paulie boy, you're going to give us a headache here. Please, I'm getting a headache for Paul Savina. It sounds terrific. Don't get me wrong. But you got to cut me a break. Change the song. Listen to him go. This guy's got a nice cookbook, by the way. He knows how to cook. Paul Sorvino's got a cookbook. Pino Pasta and Parties, it's called. Pino Pasta and Parties. Get that book. Listen to him go.
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5: Say, Charlie, why the arm in the sling?
6: Yeah, I walked straight into that busted street sign in front of Frank's Automat.
5: Well, you must have been really sore at him.
6: You said it, pal. I said, say, what's a big idea making a fella trip out there? I was going to sock him right in a kisser.
5: He's all wet. Why, you ought to sue him, Charlie.
6: I have half a mind to do just that. But where am I going to get that kind of dough?
5: Say, I know a fella just got me out of a big jam, and he didn't break the bank.
6: You don't say.
5: Yeah, the law officer Douglas Vivian.
6: The law officer?
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7: Viviani.
8: That's what I said, Viviani.
7: Is he a straight shooter?
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11: The White House has no new updates on reports claiming that the U.S. and Iran have agreed to extend the ceasefire. Today, Treasury Secretary Scott Bessent spoke to reporters from the White House press room and was peppered with questions about the possible deal. He would only say that any deal would have to be subject to President Trump's approval. According to reports, the two countries have a 60-day memorandum of understanding that would reopen the Strait of Hormuz and start more intense negotiations on Iran's nuclear program. No survivors are expected to be found after a chemical tank imploded on Tuesday at a paper mill in Longview, Washington. Two people were killed, while nine missing people are presumed dead. Governor Bob Ferguson said the tank implosion at Nippon Dyna Wave is the deadliest industrial accident in the state's modern history. Seven other employees are hospitalized. The tank contained 900,000 gallons of a noxious chemical mixture used in making paper.
10: I'm Chris Caraccio, NBC News Radio.
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15: Time now for a quick look at our KKNW weather outlook. Sunshine through the afternoon tonight, increasing clouds and a low around 52. Showers likely for Friday with a slight chance of showers in the late afternoon. Cloudy skies and a high near 58. Back to partly sunny for Saturday, a little cooler, a high near 62. Sunny on Sunday with a high near 66. And then Monday, sunny with a high near 73. Warming up again next week.
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20: Ah.
0: How about that? That's from the classic. I would suggest you, it's a classic movie. Dan Aykroyd and John Candy. You ever see that? The Great Outdoors.
1: I haven't had the pleasure. No.
0: They love that barbecue. They're talking all about the barbecue. They barbecue nice lobster. You know what I'm talking about? Lobster. You have a nice lobster for yourself.
1: I'm aware of lobsters.
0: You like a lobster? You don't like a lobster?
1: I like lobsters. Yes.
0: This is everything old is new again. We're a fondue guy and barbecue guy. What we're doing? We're taking over the barbecue for the second week in a row for these two, Viviani and Cohen. By the way, I see them over there. They're talking to Peter Weller, and they're talking with the amazing Kreskin. Have you seen this group here? Let's just get our microphone over there and see. Leo, take this microphone over there and see if you can just hear what these guys have to say. All right, let's see what goes on. Let's hear.
20: Hey, it's Dr. Peter Weller. I'm here with my friends David Cohen and Douglas Viviani. But I would say this, because of this spark and the chemistry you both have, you've really touched on a new idea. It's based on an old concept, but it's new and refreshing. And I even if you change and detour along the way, I really think that you have something that's going to awaken in people a refreshing intrigue. People will want to hear more about it, especially with what you're doing now is adapting it to the present.
0: How about that, Dad? At Kreskin, we're just going to talking to Peter Weller and having a little bit of wine, it looks like, talking about the show there.
1: I'd also like to thank the amazing Kreskin, because he put some sort of whatever he did, I feel much better now.
0: He is an amazing dude. I know, in the break, you told him you weren't feeling so well, and all of a sudden he pulled some kind of a cockamamie, Hitchcockian, hypnotistic type of investigation of your mind there. He had you up against the wall and was talking to you, and all of a sudden you feel good.
1: Let's get back to the recipes.
0: Oh, you don't like that reference there to the Hitchcockian business there. All right. Listen, everyone's going to go swimming in the pool. Let them go swimming. We got a little bit of a break here, thankfully, from everybody else. I'm going to show you how to do that lobster that Dan Aykroyd was talking about. You want to do a nice split lobster on the barbecue. Yes or no?
1: Let's do it.
0: All right. What you're going to do, you got to get yourself some olive oil, please. You got to get some lobsters, of course. And then you got some kosher salt and some black pepper, freshly ground, and some melted butter. That's all you need, okay? You're good with all that, and then some lemon wedges for serving. What you're going to do, the best way to kill a lobster is either put them in the hot water head first, boiling water. If you do it on a grill, what you do is you just take that knife and you cut it right down their head, right in the middle of their back, right down their head. You cut it, and you're done, all right?
1: It's barbaric.
0: It is barbaric. It's fun, though. And then what you do is you cut the lobster right in half. Put it on the grill. Let it cook there on the side of the, I'm talking about skin or the scales or the hard part of the lobster. Put that on the barbecue. You got me so far? Nice flame. Slow flame. Let it cook. You know how it turns. It turns from translucent to something beautiful. What you're going to do is you're going to pour on some of that olive oil a little bit. You're going to pour on that kosher salt and the ground black pepper and, of course, the butter. You put all that stuff in there while you're cooking. It'll flame up. Hey, watch that kid. Boy, oh boy, everybody's screaming about it. I mean, this is some party. Fondue, you wait.
1: Yes, it's really turned into a spectacular event.
0: It really is something.
1: I'm waiting for you to get through the recipe.
0: So what you're doing
1: here.
0: It's
1: taking a very long time.
0: It is. What you're doing is you want to make sure that the butter is melted beautifully through this whole thing. When it's done, it only takes about 10, 15 minutes. Take it off. Serve it hot with a nice, you know, those little forks, kind of like a fondue fork. You know what I'm talking about? Like
1: yes.
0: A little fork. You know the fork I'm talking about?
1: Yes.
0: The little, it has two little springs on it, little forks, and it's you know the fork.
1: Yes.
0: It's a very small little fork.
1: Yes.
0: You know the one I'm talking about?
1: Yes.
0: And you use that. It's a little fork. You know,
1: yes.
0: Leo, you know what I'm talking about? The fork, the little fork, and then you use that to eat your lobster. It's terrific. Don't you worry about it. It's all good.
1: It is. It actually tastes quite delicious.
0: Yes. All right. This is what I'm trying to tell you. I think it's necessary that you... Wow. Let's listen to these kids for a little while. What are they saying?
1: Whose kids are they?
0: I mean, that Viviani's got his... Angelica, and they brought their friends over there. That Leo, their friends.
1: Wow.
0: There better be a lifeguard over there. That's all I can say. Oh, boy.
1: I hope somebody's watching them.
0: Now, Fondueman, let me ask you a question.
1: Yes.
0: You like yourself a nice grilled pork chop? What about that?
1: I would like myself a nice grilled pork chocolate.
0: You like his? You like your little grilled pork? Van Dusen's not feeling so good. Take your pork chops, and what you want to do is you want to put some paprika on it. You want to put some tablespoons of sugar on it, some onion powder. Oh, what's going on with that kid? Somebody watch that kid, will you please? Holy smokes. Who's raising their hand? Who's going to watch that kid? Somebody? Anybody? You are. Go watch that kid. It's unbelievable what's going on with that kid screaming all the
3: time. This is Bobby Clark for
0: Bobby,
3: Everything
0: do me a favor.
3: New Again.
0: Bobby.
3: The nostalgic look to
0: gotcha.
3: The future.
0: Bobby, watch the kid in the pool for me. Yeah, take another beer. Go watch the kid in the pool, please. You want some more chips? Go ahead. You can take the chips with you. Watch this. Watch the kid, please. Those chips are no good if you get them wet, by the way. Now, you're going to make a nice sauce. You want to make a nice sauce for your pork chop. You ready? Very quickly. Ketchup, water, brown sugar, white sugar, pepper, onion powder, a little mustard, paprika, lemon, Worcestershire, that apple cider vinegar, and a little bit of corn syrup. I know it's a lot of stuff. You mix all that together. Make it a marination. You put the grilled pork chops in there. You marinate them for a couple hours in the freezer, refrigerator, whatever you want to do. You take them out. You throw them on the grill. It's fantastic.
1: It's phenomenal.
0: Look at how about that? Say it again.
1: It's phenomenal.
0: Where did you get that from, Fondouman? Where did you get it? You're coming on over to the dark side. It's nice to see you doing that. Where did you get that from?
1: I never heard Doug Viviani say that.
0: He does say that on the show every so often. I've heard him say that. It's true. You're right. This is the kind of a thing. And all I want to say to you is this. Leo's here. What are you doing, Leo? How you doing, my man? You having a nice time for yourself? Yes or no?
2: Yes.
0: Why are you having a nice time? What are you doing that's so much fun at the barbecue? You swimming?
2: No, I don't know.
0: All right, we'll be back with talking about this kid in a few minutes. He's got a lot going on, boy. But all I want to say is this. Fondue guy, it's nice to see you enjoying yourself. That's what I like to hear about.
1: Yes, I am quite.
0: You're having a nice time?
1: I am. I'm feeling better after the previous intoxication, and I'm ready to go.
0: Right, do me a favor. Go talk to Peter Weller for a minute. He's going to introduce himself.
1: I had more recipes, but okay.
0: Bernie Capel say something.
20: Bernie Capel, also known as Siegfried.
0: You ever seen him on that Siegfried show?
20: Look
0: at Smart.
1: Yes.
0: These two and I getting along nicely. They're having a nice drink every so often.
1: Nice.
0: Oh, Bernie Capel, what are you doing with the burping like that? Von Duman, you ever burp like that?
1: No.
0: Why not?
1: It's inappropriate.
0: It might be something that's good for you. You know, make you feel better. How you didn't feel good? And what's that? Oh, no. Oh, yeah, you go. Nice. Very good. There it is. Okay.
2: It might be a fault.
0: No, Leo, you're so silly, my man. Leo, why did he? I can't give it to this kid. Can't Viviani come over and grab him by the hand and take him over?
1: He craves the spotlight, apparently.
0: He does. Between him and Bobby Clark, I mean, we got our hands full here with these guys. I don't know what to say. All I know what to say is this. As far as I'm concerned, a barbecue is the best investment in time you could ever have. You got yourself nice little lobster. You got the clams we did. We got the nice s'mores coming up later on. We got a nice peanut butter s'mores recipe. I got that one for you. So come on back, and everything old is new again. By the way, if you're looking to find old shows, go to everythingoldisnewagain.biz. That's everythingoldisnewagain.biz. Why are they using the biz? What's that mean, biz? Yeah, what does that biz mean? What's it mean?
1: I believe it's short for business.
0: Okay, so instead of using .org or .com, it's
1: .biz.
0: Doc the biz. All right, we'll be back right after this. We'll be right back right after this. Everything old is new again. Hold on, Leo. Okay, we'll be back. Everything's fun here at the barbecue. That's it. You have heard psychic medium George Anderson on Everything Old is New Again talk about life after death and what those who have passed have to tell us. 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

0: Ah, we're back here at Everything Old is New again with that Met theme song. Barbecue's always good room for a little bit of baseball. A ball game is nice to hear in the background. You got the swimming going on. You got a nice barbecue with the lobsters. You got the pork chops. We did a whole little thing there. That was nice. What do you think, Fandumi? You sobered up a little bit?
1: Yes, I'm feeling much better. And I have a really good recipe I'd love to read to you.
0: Leo, we've got this kid on my side here.
1: Well, he's a curious little boy.
0: He really is. He wants to know everything about everything. All I want him to do is go swimming in the pool with the kid, Angelica.
1: Leo, would you like to hear my recipe for toasted marshmallow, charred bread, and banana sticks with chocolate fondue?
0: Oh, boy, that's a mouthful. Wow. Say it again. Toasted what?
1: I'm gonna read it like barbecue guy, though.
0: All right, here we go.
1: You ready?
0: Yeah, go ahead.
1: Exactly.
0: Here we go.
1: So you take your 8 ounces of bittersweet chocolate, you chop it, you got a cup and a half, and then a cup of heavy cream right there. You got it? Follow along now, and then 3 tablespoons of bourbon. It's optional, but I say let's do it anyway.
0: I'll tell you what, you're sounding terrific. Keep going.
1: And for the skewers, don't forget the skewers. You understand the skewers? I'm talking about skewers here. You got 2 rolls of skillet bread.
0: I know what it's... Oh, go ahead, yeah.
1: You get your skillet. You know what skillet bread is? You take your skillet bread. You cut it...
0: What bread? What?
1: You cut it into... You shut up and listen to me.
0: But what's a skillet?
1: 1.5-inch cubes. You got 2 ripe but firm. Ripe but firm. But firm bananas. Ripe what? But firm.
0: I'm going to have to answer you like the fondue guy. Let's see what the fondue guy would respond to.
1: Take a yes. bag of...
2: I know what I...
1: Take a bag of marshmallows. Marshmallows.
2: I now have a headache.
1: Then you basically put it on the floor. You stomp on it with both feet. Throw it on a barbecue, and there you go.
2: That does not sound very appetizing to me. In fact, as far as I'm concerned, I'd like to have a glass of wine, some Beaujolais, and a little fondue, and that's all I would like to have.
1: Can I say that is the most intelligent statement I've ever heard you speak?
2: Well, you just talked about some kind of a barbecue sticks with chocolate fondue. I didn't hear any fondue as part of that. I didn't hear any fondue. Did you hear what I say? I don't hear any fondue. I'm fondue man. I want to hear about fondue, but I didn't hear any fondue in that recipe.
1: I was mimicking the barbecue guy and therefore didn't mention fondue because it's too sophisticated. It's too sophisticated for the barbecue guy.
2: Listen, I'd like to see the barbecue guy talk about some kind of like, the barbecue could do a peanut butter s'more recipe.
3: I'm an old man.
2: Yes, you sure are, Leo, you son of a gun. Holy smokes, he comes over, he is interrupting my... I'm the fondue guy. He's interrupting the fondue guy all the time here.
1: That's not very nice, Leo.
2: You see the way he talks, fondue... I'm doing a nice imitation of the fondue guy, don't I?
1: You're doing a better fondue guy than the fondue guy.
2: I don't think anybody could listen to this show and hear me talking
1: fondue. I would stop right there. I don't think anybody could listen to this show, period.
2: And then if they hear me doing the fondue guy and then hear you doing fondue guy, which you are fondue guy, they're not going to tell the difference. But then they think the barbecue guy's not here anymore. That's what's happening.
1: I think you should bring back the barbecue guy.
2: Well, why don't you do the barbecue guy? I think you do a terrific... Perfect imitation of this guy.
1: All right, let's get back to the barbecue. The barbecue. Are you listening to me? Shut up, kids. Where's Paul Sorvino? Okay, here we go. Fondue guy, you're an idiot. Was that good?
0: You had to call back. I mean, this guy's singing all the whole time. Can we turn the radio with a ball game on instead of listening to Paul Sorvino? All he's doing is... What? Leo can't take it anymore.
1: He's making the children cry.
0: No, boy, it's like nails on a chalkboard at this point. Boy, Savina, you sound great, but the same song. Oh, there you go, the big finish. I didn't like that big finish. All right, Leo, cool it, man. Now, this is what I got to tell you. Listen, as far as I'm concerned, you can't finish a barbecue up without peanut butter s'mores. You got to have some nice peanut butter s'mores. You know what a peanut butter s'more is? If you hear a peanut butter s'more.
1: It's s'more.
0: A peanut butter s'more. What you do with the s'more is you got yourself 8
2: large chocolate chip cookies. You know what's good, the chocolate chip one?
1: Now you're sounding like Pumpkinhead.
2: Well, I don't know who that pumpkin, I don't know who you're referencing, I don't know what you're talking about.
1: You know exactly what I mean.
2: And then you got hot fudge ice cream. What about that? Hot fudge ice cream topping. You got a nice hot fudge topping. And then you got yourself large marshmallow. You got yourself a large marshmallow and the Reese's Piece. That's a peanut butter Samoa.
1: That is a peanut butter Samoa.
2: What you're going to do is you spread the four cookies out in the bottom. You put some fudge topping on it. You then put on the marshmallow. Then you put on the peanut butter cup, and you heat it up in the oven. Get yourself a nice cookie, like kind of a dish there, and you cook them in the oven for about, I don't know, whatever, 10, 15 minutes. You got yourself a peanut butter Samoa that's going to kill. Everyone's going to love that.
1: Do you think Samoans would like s'mores?
2: A Samoan? I don't know. Bobby Clark, you want to ask?
3: Bobby Clark.
2: But no. I want to ask him a question.
3: Is new again.
2: Bobby, stop.
3: The nostalgic look to the future.
2: I get you, Bobby. Oh, boy. Who's going to drive this guy home tonight?
1: Not me, because I'm going to have more lemonade.
2: The hard lemonade? You're having the hard lemonade.
1: The hard lemonade.
2: Get the hard lemonade. Leo, why don't you have yourself a regular lemonade? He's going to have a hard lemonade. I understand that. I don't understand. Listen, as far as I'm concerned, it's almost time to go. Peter Weller, looks like you're on the way out. What are you saying here? Peter, what do you got to say for yourself?
4: David Cohen, yes. Douglas Viviani, you guys are my new heroes, so I'll come back whenever you want.
2: There you go. Thank you. Peter Weller, it's great to have you at the barbecue. I know you're talking to those other guys, but I'm shaking your hand on the way out. I'm having a nice time with the Peter Weller. He really made a nice impression on everybody, don't you think?
1: Yes, he's a true gentleman.
2: Hey, really, Leo, you got to settle down over
5: also,
2: there, Leo. Here you go.
5: When I grow up, yes. I want to be a movie maker.
2: For real?
5: I want to be a dancer.
2: Oh, you're going to be a dancer, Leo. Hey.
5: Bye, everything old is new again, people. Everything's going to be old, new again.
2: All right, you know, you're saying goodbye, kids, but I got to tell you what, as far as I'm concerned, we got two more minutes here. We got to have a nice little time for ourselves. Barbecue and Fandumen, if you're interested in hearing more of us, write oldnewagain@AOL.com. That's oldnewagain@AOL.com. If you don't want to hear from us, you don't want to, don't send a note. I don't want to hear a thing from you. If there's total silence, that's better than a nice, or an email that doesn't sound so very good. Fandumen, what? Are you having a nice time? Do you have a nice time at the barbecue?
1: I did. I was feeling ill for a while, but I feel much better now, and I have some good recipes to take home.
2: Excellent. Now, who's your favorite guest at the barbecue? Who'd you have a nice time with there?
1: Leo.
2: Leo was a good kid, that Leo?
1: Yes.
2: All right. I understand that.
1: He showed me where the bathroom was several times.
2: Well, what about the Bernie Capel with Peter Weller? They had a nice time for themselves.
1: Yeah, they
2: making
1: they seem to be very nice gentlemen.
2: And then Savina gave us a nice little marination every so often. He gave us a marination on the songs there. What do you think?
1: It was a bit much.
2: It was a bit much.
1: Yes.
2: He does sing unsolicited, if you will.
1: And I'd like to have heard a different song, perhaps.
2: The other song would be nice. That's very true. But listen, as far as I'm concerned, it's okay. Everything works out for the best. That's what I'm trying to tell you. Bernie Capel,
4: anyway,
2: good, what do you think?
4: Good stuff.
2: I really
4: keep
2: appreciate it.
4: Keep coming at him, kiddo.
2: All right,
4: keep coming at him. Pleasure's all mine, kiddo.
2: Excellent. Thank you so much. Have a great day.
4: Okay, you too. Bye-bye.
2: All right, that's Bernie Capel saying goodbye to Viviani on the way out of the barbecue. It's not so bad. What do you think of this guy?
5: Wait, I'm taking the video.
2: Have you ever seen Bernie Capel in his movies?
1: Oh, sure.
2: TV shows?
1: I'm an ardent follower of Bernie's career.
2: You are?
5: Video.
2: Leo, go ahead, take a video. I want to take a video of Paul Savina singing a nice song on the way out. What I'm going to say as far as Paul's concerned, Pino Pasta and Parties. That's Pino Pasta and Parties. You got to get your hand on that book.
1: It
2: that's going to teach
1: good.
2: You a lot. Pino Pasta and Parties. Pino Pasta and Parties. You understand what I'm saying? Paul, what do you have to say? All right. Everything is old as new again. We'll be back. I know. Everybody wants this. Well, Leo, it's okay. We'll be back after this. Everything goes new again next week.
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11: Simplify. A mantra I brought home from Bhutan, but don't yet understand. When I left Bhutan, I brought home a simple mantra. Simplify my life. It sounded so right, so obvious, so necessary. But once I got home, I realized I didn't have the faintest idea how to do it. I'm not even sure I know what it means. It's one thing to clean out a closet or cancel a few subscriptions. But surely that's not what the Bhutanese had in mind when they spoke of simplicity. So for now, I'm floundering, groping my way towards something I can feel, but not yet define. Since returning from Bhutan, a few things have shifted, tiny things, but they may be significant. For example, I've hardly watched any TV in the last 3 weeks. No football games. No hockey, no CNN, no local news, no late-night talk shows. Maybe a movie or two, but that's it. Before my trip, the television was on almost 24/7, but in the background. It filled the silence. Now I'm letting silence have its turn. The quiet feels both strange and good. Another example, I'm spending 2.5 weeks in Marin County in California renting an Airbnb near my son, his family, and my stepdaughter's family. It's intentional. I wanted more day-to-day time with them, time that isn't about holidays or special occasions, but ordinary hours with them and my grandkids. It's a conscious shift in priorities. Maybe this, too, is part of simplifying. And finally, here's another example. I keep thinking about wonder. the kind I see in the wide eyes of my six-month-old grandson, Jamie. Every time he locks eyes with a ceiling fan, a light bulb, or a face, it's as if he's seen a miracle. Watching him, I find myself opening my own eyes wider to really see again. Maybe simplicity starts there with wonder. So what does simplify mean, really? I keep coming back to the question, what does it actually mean to simplify? Is it about owning less, doing less, or just wanting less? Is it about slowing down or about focusing more? Maybe it's about quieting the noise, both outside and inside. When I was in Bhutan, I met a monk who said something that keeps echoing in my head. I asked him what happiness meant to him, and he said, "Happiness means inner peace. From that inner peace, it allows me to give compassion to others." Maybe that's the secret. Simplifying enough to find inner peace, and then letting that peace flow outward. So here I am, 3 weeks back, still trying to figure this out. I'm not writing this as someone who's mastered simplicity. Far from it. I'm writing this as someone who's fumbling toward it, making small adjustments, noticing what changes and what doesn't. If you've found ways to simplify your life, big or small, I'd love to hear about them. How do you define it? What have you done that brought you closer to peace or to wonder? Bhutan gave me the mantra. Now I'm hoping life, and maybe a few of you, will help me learn what it means.
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10: Well, good afternoon. It's Eric Ryder here with you on KKNW. We're headed towards 2 o'clock. Time for a quick look at our traffic. Southbound I-5 from Green Lake on down to I-90 is stop and go at this hour. Finding heavy traffic from State Route 18 on down to Milton. Northbound I-5 slows from Swift Avenue to South Jackson and slowing approaching 520 on up to the U District. On the east side, 405, southbound congestion from Richards Road on down to I-90 and northbound from Benson Road on up to Newcastle Way is stop and go. Right now, temperatures around 77 degrees, partly sunny here in the Puget Sound. Stay tuned to KKNW. Coming up, it's Urban Forum Northwest with your host, Eddie Rye.
12: NBC News Radio, I'm Chris Caraccio. Multiple reports that the U.S. and Iran have reached a deal to extend the ceasefire have not been confirmed by the White House. Today, Treasury Secretary Scott Bessent would only tell White House reporters that any deal would have to be subject to President Trump's approval. According to reports, the two countries have a 60-day memorandum of understanding that would reopen the Strait of Hormuz and start more intense negotiations on Iran's nuclear program. The southeast soaking is expected to continue as millions in the region hunker down for what could be days of thunderstorms. The threat is expected to continue into the weekend. All three major averages are closing at record highs to end the day on Wall Street. It comes after reports that the U.S. and Iran had reached a deal to extend the ceasefire. Oil prices also pulled back, with West Texas Intermediate crude oil futures last trading below $89 a barrel, while Brent futures was trading about $93 a barrel. At the closing bell, the Dow Jones climbed 24 points to 50,668. The S&P 500 gained 43 points to 7,563, and the NASDAQ rose 242 points to 26,917. With 5 days to go until the primary election, Javier Becerra and Steve Hilton are still the favorites to advance in the race for California governor. Daniel Martindale has more.
13: That's according to the latest poll from the Public Policy Institute of California. Becerra, a Democrat, is favored by 23% of likely voters. Hilton, a Republican, is favored by 20% of likely voters. Billionaire Democrat Tom Steyer is in third place with 15% support. He's followed by Republican Riverside County Sheriff Chad Bianco with 13% support and former Democratic Congresswoman Katie Porter with 12% support. They're the only candidates polling in the double digits.
12: And tonight in San Antonio, it's game 6 of the NBA's Western Conference Finals. The Thunder lead the Spurs 3-2. I'm Chris Caraggio, NBC News Radio. The governor of California says the state will impose a 100% tax on payments from President Trump's so-called anti-weaponization fund, Tammy Trujillo reports.
14: Last week, the Trump administration announced a $1.8 billion fund for victims of alleged political weaponization, including possibly for those who were charged in connection with the January 6th Capitol riot. On Wednesday, Governor Gavin Newsom called it a slush fund and said, quote, anyone from California who receives any of those funds, we want to tax 100% of those proceeds. He added, it's an action we look forward to taking. Meanwhile, New York Assemblyman Alex Boris wants to see the same tax requirement in his state.
12: Sam Altman had said not too long ago that artificial intelligence would replace up to 40% of all work tasks in the not-too-distant future. Now, the CEO of OpenAI says he spoke too soon. Altman told Reuters that his fears were overblown. He says while some jobs will be eliminated, many of them ultimately require a human component that cannot be replaced. In fact, he's gone back to writing emails himself rather than outsourcing them to AI.
15: I can feel it coming in the air tonight.
12: Phil Collins won't be performing at this year's Rock and Roll Hall of Fame induction ceremony despite being inducted. He's going into the hall for his solo work. Collins told BBC Breakfast that he was asked to perform, but he turned it down, saying, you've got to be match fit to do something like that. He explained, you have rehearsed, and by that point, if you haven't been singing for a while, your voice is going to be shot, and that's not good, so I'd rather not do it. Collins is already in the Rock and Roll Hall of Fame as a member of Genesis. The 2026 induction ceremony is scheduled for November 14th in Los Angeles. A new type of EV charger could soon make its debut in Washington, D.C. A company called VoltPost has devised a way to turn light posts into EV chargers using each pole's existing electric infrastructure. The city has awarded a grant to the company to help refit up to 16 light posts. I'm Chris Caraggio, NBC News Radio.
16: Time now for a quick look at our KKNW weather outlook. Sunshine through the afternoon tonight, increasing clouds and a low around 52. Showers likely for Friday with a slight chance of showers in the late afternoon. Cloudy skies and a high near 58. Back to partly sunny for Saturday. A little cooler, a high near 62. Sunny on Sunday with a high near 66. And then Monday, sunny with a high near 73. Warming up again next week.
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18: Welcome to Urban Forum Northwest with your host, Eddie Rye, who has been challenged right now by his computer. And I am on the phone, but I do have on the line Reverend Kerry Anderson, Senior Pastor of Seattle's First AME, and Hayward Evans, co-convener of the Martin Luther King Commemoration Committee and the newly elected president of the Seattle branch of the Seattle King County branch of the Seattle NAACP. These gentlemen are working collaboratively on a project that's going to be occurring on June 17th. It's the 11th anniversary of, I call it, the assassination murder of the Charleston Nine. And there's a very special guest coming out due to the connectivity of Pastor Kerry Anderson and the individual that I'll let he and Hayward Evans speak on. So why don't I start with Hayward, Pastor Anderson, since he has been one of the glue and you've been the other glue to make this thing happen. So Hayward, why don't you go right ahead and share with our listeners exactly what they can expect on the 17th of June, the 11th anniversary of the murder of the Charleston Nine.
19: Oh, thank you for having me, Eddie. And hello, Reverend Anderson and Sherry. Cheryl, also, good seeing you.
20: The event,
19: you know, when you look at the Charleston Nine, these people were assassinated. They were murdered in church by a white separatist. This is something we cannot forget. And for as long as I can remember, every time a tragedy happens, we're all sad. But then it swept under the carpet. It swept under the carpet and people forget about it.
20: And I'm saying that we cannot forget significant events like this assassination of those people in church praying, ministers in the spirit of God, in the spirit of Jesus. They embraced this young man. And he came in and he murdered the people. We want to make sure, one, again, the community doesn't forget, and that we want to, we're blessed. And I'm not going to take from Pastor Anderson, because I know he can talk about the bishop who we have coming. But again, overall, it's going to be a great event, the 17th at First AME Church, 5:30 to 6:30. It's a free networking dinner. It's going to be absolutely fantastic. And then we will have the program. And on that note, I want to hear from the pastor.
3: Hey, Brother Evans, it's good to see you. Let me say welcome to Cheryl Jackson Williams. I'm so glad to share this time with you. No problem. Of course, our community icon, Brother Eddie Rye. It's just good to see all of you. Yeah, we're inviting the public at large to join us for the 11th anniversary of the Charleston Nine. It's going to be a day of remembrance, a day of reflection, and also a day of renewed commitment. Because we are living in dire times. So we're going to start, as Hayward has said, with a community-wide networking dinner here at the church. And that's going to start at 5:30. And following that, we will go into the sanctuary for the program itself. And we're just so excited and pleased to have the presiding prelate of the 5th Episcopal District of the African Methodist Episcopal Church, my bishop, Bishop Francine A. Brookins, Esquire, who has been so gracious in accepting the invitation to be our keynote speaker. She's a trained attorney. And also a theologue coming from the same seminary that I came from in Berkeley, California, I was in seminary with her mother, actually, at the same time. And so she is the presiding prelate of the 5th Episcopal District, the 14 states west of the Mississippi in the African Methodist Episcopal Union. And so we're just excited to have her. A dynamic speaker, trained in theology as well as law. And she is also the chair of the Social Action Commission of the African Methodist Episcopal Church. So we're doing some exciting things in terms of recognizing, remembering, and renewing our commitment to serve the present age, and to remember those who have gone before us, such as the Charleston Nine. So thank you, Hayward.
21: Could we hear a little bit more about the bishop? You mentioned the states and stuff, and she has a familiar last name. Does she have a father or uncle that was also a bishop?
3: Yes, her father, H. Hartford Brookins, at one time he was the chairman of the board for PUSH, under Reverend Jesse Lewis Jackson, and was one of the spearheads in his two attempts to run for president. He fought against the social ills of the day in Southern California. And I was ordained by him. And it's both a deacon and an elder in the African Methodist Episcopal Church. 50 years ago. So I'm just excited to have Bishop Francine Brookins, who is cut from the same cloth as her father, Bishop H. Hartford Brookins, deceased.
21: Now, I understand that one of the instructors at the Theological Academy you attended was a brother by the name of Archie Smith from Seattle.
3: Archie Smith was my mentor, yes. And when I was going to Pacific School of Religion, Berkeley, it was it's part of the Graduate Theological Union, which is a consortium of 9 seminaries. And so going there in the late 70s, I was one of 5 Blacks at the school. And so Dr. Archie Smith took me under his wing, so to say. I was just coming out of my baccalaureate degree and fresh and stepping into a new scene and scenario, and was really feeling overwhelmed. But I thank God for Dr. Archie Smith, who came out of of Mount Zion Baptist Church, he and his family, for years and years. And so we appreciate the mentorship. And so we have to pass it on. We have to pass it on. And so the things that you and others like yourself, Brother Rye, are helping these young people understand that they may have the legs, but you've got the experience. And so we need both of us on the same freeway going in the same direction. We may be in different lanes, but it's all right to be in the slow lane as long as we're in the right.

0: Now, I mean, we had to go to the church to hear what was going on. We still need to go to church, but we also need to share when the young people are watching those the games and stuff on the computer. They need to be watching the civil rights struggle, the brutality that occurred. And I think that might give them a lot of ideas. I like what the NAACP is doing, too, with the Out of Bounds, discouraging premier young African-American athletes not to go to Southern universities, but to go somewhere else. And I know it's a lot to ask, but at the same time, the people already let you know that your vote doesn't matter. They're not going to count your vote. And in addition to that, when all the military installations are being renamed to Confederate generals, who fought against the Union for slavery. So in other words, we know what Donald Trump is anyway. He is a racist, there's no question about it. But when they rename something, well, what's the big deal? The big deal is they tried to overthrow the United States government to maintain slavery, to maintain you enslaved and your relatives and your ancestors enslaved. That's what the Civil War was all about. For someone to come in and rename military bases for Confederate generals, I'm not saying anything, but we support slavery too. I wanted to check in on Hayward and see if he had any more updates on June 17th.
1: Well, thank you, Eddie, again. And, you know, I'm just feeling grateful that we have the opportunity to bring it to the community, to highlight this event. As most people know, we sponsor events throughout the year. And this year we're expanding. This is the first time that we've done the Charleston 9. I wish we did it last year. We were honored to have Reverend Anderson there when we did the Bloody Sunday, March 7th. And so we just want to make sure black folk don't forget the history. And more importantly, let me say, anybody black, if you're not registered to vote, you and I got a problem. We're going to be out there this year. We're going to make sure everybody registers to vote. Hey, if you see me up at that high school or you see me over at that college, I'm going to be registering. Hey, we're going to have a pocket full of voter registration cards for y'all. NAACP is going to be pushing it hardcore. We want minimum 80% of black people to vote. This 20%, 25% is totally unacceptable. You look at your family tree, everybody who's a descendant of the enslaved in America has somebody on that tree that was either lynched, beat, raped, you name it. Eddie, like you know about Seattle redlined? Come on. Discriminated against? And now we got a man occupying the people's house. This man sitting up in the house with my taxpayer dollars and want to give money to the insurrectionists. Come on. Wants to build a ballroom. Spent billions of dollars on a war when he could have fed the kids for 10 years. Every kid in America could have had a full billet, a food on their plate, and a shelter. Where are our priorities? Charleston 9 represents that martyrdom, that spirit of the people who loved us as black folk, but more importantly, loved everybody. They brought in that young white boy, said, come on into the church. The church is here. We love and embrace you. And then they were murdered, and he wanted to start a civil war. He wanted to have a race war, and then turned around, and the police took him to Burger King because he was hungry before they took him to jail. You name one black person, male, female, gay, straight, you name it, you ain't going to Burger King. You'll be lucky if you get out the police car without a big lump on your head. And that's just a God's honest truth. Thank you, God.
0: You're right. But, you know, with some folks yesterday, Pastor Anderson, they unveiled the first Martin Luther King Jr. Memorial highway sign right off Benson Road by the Thomas, from his last name, Edlin Park. I have messed up his last name.
2: Yeah,
0: they unveiled the first sign, and that gives a lot of hope to a lot of people to just to have the memory of Dr. King. And so we're going to have some of those people on later. But since the president of the Seattle King County Branch Housing Committee is on the line, Cheryl Jackson Williams, we want to go to her and say congratulations, first of all, Cheryl, for being the chair of the committee and working with the newly elected president, Hayward Evans. So why don't you just share some information with us about what your plans are, what you've been doing. I really admire the work you do up at Skyway as well. I try to make it through the Juneteenth events, whatever I can. You do an outstanding job in organizing that.
2: No problem. So one of the things that is really important that

0: we're hearing from community is that without housing stability, and housing stability not only when you're talking about homelessness, but rent stabilization, where one is able to stay and able to pay affordable housing rent, but also too being able to purchase homes. That is what we're hearing from community. They want real affordable home ownership opportunities as well. And so when you're looking at holding a role like this, it's almost a three-pronged role. It's a role that looks out for those that are most vulnerable. We're able to advocate and ensure that the laws and policies that are passed are not ones that undermine our most vulnerable population being able to access housing. We are in support of also the affordable housing charges that are happening around and ensuring that our Black and brown folks throughout Seattle King County don't continue to get pushed out to Pierce County. If they go to Pierce County or further out, they're going because they want to, not because they can't afford to be here. With the third being, again, that affordable home ownership, where our working families that are looking for opportunities to be able to own homes can have that availed right here in King County. So that is the focus, while also still keeping an eye on the prize and making sure that we're building a community's capacity. So in the future, I will be hosting an event where community members can come and be able to participate in various workshops to understand about understand what it is to own a home, what's necessary, but also understand the resources that are out there, as well as if they're tenants, what their rights are. So we'll be having those opportunities. And I wanted to be able to use this space today to specifically speak to two things that I'm hearing from community. And I need to make sure that everyone is aware of them as this is a change when it comes to housing. And so especially when you talk about our African-American brothers and sisters out in community that are struggling with emotionally. And for some of them, they can't necessarily afford to pay for a psychologist or counseling or what have you. So what do they use? They use pets. They use animals. They use emotional support animals. And right now, as of May 22nd, HUD has passed a rule that says that they are using the most strictest guidelines for what an emotional support animal is, which means that a lot of folks won't have access to having that particular support in their home if their landlord pushes back. So I wanted to put this out to community. If folks start to experience challenges where landlords or apartment management is indicating that they are not going to rent to them, or they're going to fine them for having their emotional support animal based off of this rule, please give the NAACP a call. The Seattle King County NAACP a call, because we want to be able to follow up on that and make sure that we advocate accordingly.
1: That's outstanding information and outstanding job, Ms. Cheryl Jackson Williams, the chair of the Seattle King County branch NAACP's Housing Committee. Now, I know Pastor Kerry Anderson got another meeting coming up. I want to make sure he has any parting words he want to issue to the people. We'd like to hear him.
2: Well, we don't want the lives of the Charleston Nine to be forgotten as well as disregarded. And so I am so thankful for Hayward to do what he is doing on behalf of the MLK Jr. Commemoration Committee and those that work with him. Of course, you, Brother Eddie Rye, because this is so important. When you had made the illustration of the government funding Hayward about $1.8 billion for those who have been harmed or feel they have been harmed by the Biden administration and even the Obama administration, these insurrectionists. Well, what about the Charleston Nine? What about the Black folk that have been here for over 400 years? That have
1: reparations.
2: Come on, talk now. We in the radio show, but we can have some church up in here too.
1: Yeah, there you go.
2: It's not just housing insecurity. That's important, but it's food insecurity. That's important. The lives that have been lost and due to and being harmed by an unjust system. And this is what stimulates my blood and gets me mad, but it also calls me to action. And we should all be called to a higher sense of action, to speak up, show up, and do something that's going to be worthwhile. So that's my 10 minutes, and I approve my message.
1: All amen. Right. You do too, sir. Amen. Amen to your message. Yes, amen. Amen, sermon. Go right ahead.
2: I look forward to seeing the community here at First AME on June the 17th. 5:30 for dinner. Stay and be a part of this wonderful, wonderful tribute and recognition.
1: And I'm sure we'll have the NAACP there registering people to vote who are not registered.
3: Oh, absolutely. NAACP is going to be there. Absolutely. Okay.
1: I just wanted to make sure. Okay. So, Pastor, I know you have another meeting, but thank you always for taking the time out and all the work you do in the community as well.
2: God bless you. We see you soon.
1: All right. Thank you, sir. So, Eric, let's take this quick break and come right back with Cheryl Jackson-Williams and Hayward Evans.

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3: All right, Eddie Wright, you're back at Urban Forum Northwest. I want to thank the City of Sales Purchasing and the Construction Services Department, Sound Transit's Office of Civil Rights, Equity, and Inclusion, headed up by Daphne Cross, the Port of Seattle's Diversity Contracting Office, headed by Mian Rice, Concourse Concessions, owned by Dave Pukahara. They have Cafe de Arte on North Satellite, Concourse A, and they have the Hachiko Restaurant on Concourse C. The SeaTac Bar Group LLC, Jerry Whitson and Rod O'Neill. They have the Africa Lounge on Concourse A, the Mountain Room Bar on Concourse A, and the new Seattle Doghouse at C2. Want to thank also Dave Pukahara. I think I mentioned him already. But anyway, we're back now with Hayward Evans and Cheryl Jackson Williams, NAAC peers. She just gave an outstanding report on what the Housing Committee is doing. And as everybody knows, Hayward Evans has been elected as the new president of Seattle King County branch of the NAACP. So, Hayward, you know, it was a fantastic event yesterday, too, when we witnessed the unveiling of the first Martin Luther King Jr. Memorial Highway sign. I guess it's off Benson Road in Renton. Yes. And I know that Gwen Allen Carston, Representative Mia Suling, Gregerson, Claudia Kaufman were very instrumental. Senator Claudia Kaufman, they'll be on a little later in the program, so I want you to hang around for that. And so wait for Gwen Allen Carson to give us a call at any minute. But just give me the listening audience your impressions of seeing that Martin Luther King Jr. Memorial Highway sign in Renton. It started in the CD on Empire Way in Madison, and it's found its way all the way to Kent. So go ahead and give us a shout out on that.
4: Eddie, that was you. We're talking about from the beginning. You were there. And that's when that gentleman out of, I got to call him a gentleman, the gentleman out of the bar slapped Bob for hanging with the black
3: people. That was a five foot lady coming out the Empire Way Tavern. She had to jump up to slap him.
4: So we're going all the way back there to now to have the name changed. All the people that fought, from Larry Gossett to Senator Adam Klein. And everything, for years, he kept putting forth the legislation, and each year would get voted down. It took, what, 9 tries, Eddie?
3: Adam Klein did submit a legislation 8 times between 1999 and 2005 when Governor Christine Gregoire finally came up to the Martin Luther King Jr. Courthouse and signed the legislation.
4: 8 times, and now we got that piece of freeway. We got going up Martin Luther King Way, the old Empire Way, and now we have a road. They're in Renton, going into Kent. Come on. We are doing extremely well. And people should be proud. For me, when I was sitting there, I was extremely proud. And I'd look at the sign, and I'd say, well, what about those little black kids growing up now? When they're driving down the street, or they hit that stoplight, like Gwen Allen was saying, and they can look up and say, Dr. King. They see a black man. The number one peacemaker in the history of this nation, they can remember him, and it just brings out joy.
3: So we have two of the individuals that were very instrumental in getting that done. And so Senator Claudia Kaufman and Gwen Allen Carson just got on. Bea Gregerson, she's on the line back from Harvard. I think she had a son to graduate today. So what we'll do is we'll go to Gwen first, and then we'll go to Claudia and then to Mia, okay? So, Gwen, are you there?
5: Yes, there you go. I'm here now.
3: Well, two of your colleagues are on right now, Claudia Kaufman and Representative Mia Gregerson are both on, Senator Claudia and Representative Mia are on, as well as Hayward. So go right ahead and tell us about the joy you feel from yesterday.
5: Oh, man, I am just overwhelmed still. I'm just full of thanks. Just grateful and happy for all the support, happy for all the folks who showed up, and happy that we've got stage one done. We're going to move on to stage two. Blessings and everything I feel today. I mean, it's just like it's a dream, and I got to wake up.
3: Well, that's good. Well, Claudia was there, but Mia was back at a graduation. So, Claudia, let's hear your impressions of yesterday.
6: Hi, thank you for having me here. It was an amazing event, all due to the dedication and support and the drive of Gwen Allen Carlston and all the folks that she gathered to support this effort and to see that her vision came to fruition in creating the Martin Luther King Jr. Memorial Highway designation on State Route 515 in Kent, that went from Renton all the way to Kent to 256th Street. So having that come through has been wonderful. For the last 2 years, I have worked with Gwen on this, and I sponsored a Senate joint resolution for this memorial naming, and that resolution made it through the Senate, but didn't make it through the House, unfortunately. But Gwen said, I'm not stopping there. We're going to keep going, moving forward. And so, you know, based on her drive and determination, she was able to get it through the Washington State Transportation Commission to have that naming. She worked hard on gathering signatures and gathering community. And every place I stopped and talked to people about it, they were all very excited about this, and because it really does reflect the community that we have in Southeast Kent, the community that can now see and have that visual reminder of Dr. Martin Luther King and all the things that he has stood for his fight for racial justice and social equity. These are the things that we need to have those daily reminders. And it's really exciting. I was glad about the turnout and about the work and the continuing dedication that we see in our community members every day.
3: Can you let our listeners know who some of the elected officials? I know I remember seeing Ed Prince, Tina Orwell. Orwell, yeah, she was there. And there was City Council Member John Boyd. And there were other couple, I think Kent City Council members there as well. I can't remember all their names. I didn't write them down, but it was a good show of elected officials.
5: Yes. The other from the city of Kent was Sean Shoker and Zandria Michaud. And it was great to see them there in support. Those three council members are tremendously supportive of all the efforts that we try to bring through, not only as for the renaming, but all the other work that Kent Black Action Commission is trying to get done here in the city. They have been very supportive and really appreciate that.
3: Yeah, we want to go to Representative Mia Gregerson. She's outside at a graduation ceremony. So welcome, Mia Gregerson. Tell us, our listeners, where you are and what's the occasion.
7: Thank you. Thank you, Eddie, for the invitation. It's hard to follow such great leaders here. I'm in Boston celebrating graduation. My L.A., actually, she was in L.A. for me quite a few years ago, and now we're friends. So it's great to watch her continue her path towards justice. So she has a degree now in master's in public health, and she wants to specialize in maternal health, actually. So, yeah, it's great to watch her blossom.
3: Okay. Well,
7: but I just wanted to...
3: Oh, yeah.
7: I just want to recognize, like, so many people here in this call today, There's two paths to get the job done. And in some ways, it's way more satisfying to see the path through the community actually be the one that moves through, whether it was the outreach online or through letters, public comment. This is exactly what our communities need, is a way to see that their voice does count and does matter. And so it's really something to, I think we should all be proud of. And while we didn't pass it through the legislative process, this is another way. We do that through initiative processes in other areas that are really important to us too. And so, again, I just want to pay recognition to the fact that we were able to use the different tools at hand to get the job done. And as Director Alan Karsten said, this is just point A of many more steps to get the job done. I'm super excited to be part of that. Again, thank you for the recognition and for recognizing the importance.
3: Yeah, so we were able to, the Martin Luther King Commemoration Committee was able to honor Gwen Allen Carson, Senator Claudia Kaufman, and Representative Mia Gregerson. And Senator Kaufman finally got an award yesterday. We'll have to put you up on the Martin Luther King Commemoration Committee's website. But also on Facebook, we're going to use some of Davis Shearwar's photos to put up, because I think people need to see it. You know, I got one with just the sign itself. But I also got the group shots and other individual shots. And Hayward and I have one presenting the award to Senator Claudia Kaufman. And we have Representative Mia Gregerson. She's been up for a while on the MLKCC website, along with Sister Gwen Allen Carson, who has been like a vanguard and a leader. So, when we went and changed the name of Empire Way to Martin Luther King Jr. Way, it had to go all the way to Washington State Supreme Court, because some folks filed a suit. And there was also a lot of racial hatred that was exposed. Matter of fact, the United States Justice Department had to send people out. They got to be like that. We were Martin Luther King disciples, so we were nonviolent. Although some of the brothers we had to talk to, because they weren't going to take me and call a whole bunch of names. So we said, hey, would you guys just kind of just cheer us out from home or something? Because they were serious. But I was just wondering if you encountered any kind of bigotry or hatred or any kind of opposition about everything. But did you have any vehement kind of hatred? I'm just curious.
5: No, we have not. If it has been, it's been where I can't hear it or see it. So we have not had any, you know, vile messages or anything like that. So I'm looking forward for that type of peaceful acceptance to continue.
3: Yeah, let them whisper the hate. Don't be more vociferous.
5: With regards to that, Eddie, Mama would say, "Oh, they'll get over it."
3: Senator Kaufman, did you have any opposition or any mean or vile statements made about it? Your leadership in this event?
6: No, I didn't have any. And I went out and talked to community members and of course, elected officials, both within the city as well as in the state legislature, speaking with my colleagues in the Senate and various House members, how this resolution went through the Transportation Committee, and making sure I spoke to folks on the Transportation Committee, such as Deborah Entman and others that were very supportive of this. So I have not encountered that.
3: Okay. I want to find out how do we get this energy harnessed so that we can deal with the political and electoral process? Because as you know, right now, things are not going real well. What's amazing to me, even though people can't afford their gas or their groceries, they're still supporting Donald Trump.
5: Mm.
3: So what can we do to make sure the people are educated or at least provided with the information to make the correct political choices?
5: Well, I think, in my opinion, Eddie, we need to be more vocal in our community conversations. We need to be more vocal at our candidates' forums. We need to be present at as many events as we can, with the idea knowing that if we don't take this opportunity to get our country back, when are we going to take it? So we need physical people showing up to meetings, physical organizing, physical, you know, doing all the things that it takes for this to make sure that our voice continues in whatever way that we can. And that's without any ignorance, any, you know, stuff, you know, being thrown around. We just need to be earnest and direct. People need to make this change happen, and Donald Trump ain't going to be around forever. So we need to make sure that we do things that matter for the future and get our young people engaged and involved.
3: Well, we have enough video of what happened during the Civil Rights Movement. I think that if all the parents, grandparents, and great-grandparents would have their underlings looking at that and get as a reminder, they could see what folks had to go through for voting rights and civil rights. So yes. I want to go to Representative Gregerson and get her ideas on what we have to do to make sure people stay engaged for the right reasons.
7: Thank you. This is such an important conversation. And I think right here at home, we can't take for granted how many of our friends don't support Donald Trump. And so they need to know that they've got to march their ballot right into the ballot box, right? We cannot rely on USPS this time around. In regards to young people, we need to continue to give them an element of hope. I think they have a huge amount of despair, and it is on us to remind them of the past, but that we can, together with their political power, their political will, get this thing under control. They are the biggest voting bloc. I do think that they have a lot of despair right now. They just want to burn it down. And I think that we all know that burning it down completely isn't the answer. So how do we inspire them to be part of the answer, to lead the problems in fixing them, but also remember that just burning it down isn't.
3: Were you surprised with the outcome of the Senate race on the Republican side in Texas?
7: I was disappointed, not surprised. People, when you talk to them on the streets, they're just not swayable. The other thing is coming out of COVID, I remember being in Eastern Washington and hearing from Representative Rob Chase. He says you get your facts from the dark web. Like, I don't know about you, but I don't think anyone here, we use the dark web on a daily basis, which tells me we are not using the same means of information. And so we've got to be creative, and we've got to figure out where people are getting their information so we can help educate them. They are not swayable right now.
3: I want to ask Senator Claudia Kaufman the same questions.
6: Same question about getting
3: people engaged for the right reasons.
6: Almost.
3: And also, I wonder if you were surprised by the outcome of the elections for the Republican Senate seat in Texas.
6: Yeah, the Senate seat, that was disappointing to see that happen. And it's also, you know, something that we need to think about seriously on who has the power to do what and when. But that also reminds us that we can be empowering ourselves, and we can empower our community members, and we can empower all the local voters that we have to take a look at things that are truly important to us and to our community. I've been involved in community engagement for a few years now, and no one understands that communication and education are the top things we need to do. It's a constant education of folks to have them learn about the issues, the impacts, and look through things through the equity lens so that we do that both on a policy level as well as on a community level.
3: What is your position on, you know, we've heard about this Memorial Day just went past on Monday, and African-American soldiers, 1.2 million didn't come back home to veterans benefits, came back home to segregation. There was one guy was saying, only 780 blacks died. Well, you know, the Tuskegee Airmen, when they escorted the bombers, they never lost a bomber. And the real Black Panthers, the 761st Tank Battalion, freed Jews from concentration camps. So there wasn't a lot of deaths because, number one, they had most of the folks building roads and doing stuff like that. But when they did get on the front lines, they were a force to be reckoned with. And the history proves that. So I just wanted to also comment on that, too. We just had this Memorial Day. And right now, a lot of people got upset with me because I said African-American soldiers and sea people Navy folks don't need to be on foreign seas or foreign shores. They need to be right here, boots on the ground, United States of America, because their rights are being taken away here, not on some foreign land. And I suggest that they come here and fight for their rights. We've seen what's happened in the past, the struggle for civil rights. And these are the same soldiers of World War II and the Korean War came back, didn't get veterans benefits, and didn't have the right to vote. And so I'm just saying, and that, you know, once again, when the president starts naming, renaming military institutions for Confederate soldiers, he is saying, we support slavery, because that's exactly what the Civil War was all about.
5: So yes, exactly.
3: Exactly. Comment on that.
6: And that's also how Memorial Day got started, was based on the Civil War and the African-American soldiers who were placed in a mass grave, and how the African-American veterans came back and said, no, you don't do that, and took the time and actually prepared some individual graves and created their own cemetery, and how hundreds of people came out and worked and protected and drew that together as a memorial to those people who served and died in the Civil War. And so for me, again, this is about the constant education we need to provide people. There's a national movement to erase history and to erase the contributions that so many people have had in this country, and to erase, you know, what has been done to people. And so it's on upon us to continue to provide that education and information sharing.
3: So we'll go to the President Hayward Evans with the same question. What will the NAACP's role be in getting the truth out to people and getting people registered to vote?
4: Oh, we're going to be out there big time, Eddie. I mean, that is our goal, is to have minimum 80% Black voter registration. With Gwen, you know, we're going to be reaching down there in the Kent.
5: And, yes.
4: Don Bennett's going to be out there pushing it hard in
5: yes.
4: the Kent area. We're going to be pushing voter registration. We're going to make people sign up. But to my representatives, Claudia, come on. The state Democratic Party needs to invest a little money to hire a few folks in the Black community to go out there and help with this voter registration. I'd like to see them hire some young people, be it part-time, to get out here and start registering people to vote. Just want to plant that seed with you. Talk to Clarence Gunn about it, DDI, Democrats for Diversity and Inclusion. We want the state and county to invest a little money to get some of these young people working on voter registration. So I'm going to be calling on you guys, my elected officials, to help sort of push the state chair in that direction so we can hire some of our young people to register people to vote. But the NAACP is going to be out there big time.
3: Okay, Eric, let's take this last break and then come back to Cheryl Jackson Williams to talk about her keen organizing skills that she has. I've seen her in works. Let's go.
4: Cheryl is excellent.

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3: All right, welcome back to Urban Forum Northwest with your host, Eddie Wright Jr. I want to thank Sound Transit's Office of Civil Rights, Equity, and Inclusion, the City of Seattle's Person and Construction Services Department, the Port of Seattle's Diversity Contracting Office, Concourse Concessions, SeaTac Bar Group, LLC, with the African Lounge, the Mountain Room Bar, and the Seattle Doghouse. So we're back, and we're going to go to Cheryl Jackson-Williams, who is was the key organizer for the Juneteenth event at Skyway, and she's the chair of the Seattle King County branch of the NAACP, to talk about what strategy will she employ to make sure we maximize the voter registration effort. So Cheryl, go right ahead. But you're muted. You sound, you look good, but you're muted.
4: Yeah, no. Okay. I was holding up the finger saying one moment because I'm trying to unmute. No problem. So can I have the question again? Because I have.
3: No, I was just talking about organizing to make sure we maximize the voting possibilities for people, to make sure everybody's registered. What can we do that's creative to maximize the number of folks we have registered to vote?
4: You know, I think one of the most important things is being able to appreciate that people do care about their community. They care about their families. They care about what happens. And no, they're not as apathetic as we may believe. They just don't know how can they dial in, how can they support. And one of the best ways for them to dial in, for them to support, for their voices to be heard is voting. And so for me and my past works, especially with young people, number one is sitting at the table and really being able to be in partnership with them and hearing about what is important for them. And in hearing about what is important for them, being able to support them and being in collaborative relationships and engagement with adults that are out there on the front lines, actually doing the work, you know, doing everything that community members that are our young people are looking for us to do as the ones that's holding the batons, and also giving the opportunity for mentorship. There are folks that are interested, especially our young people, in being able to take the baton and run into places that we never thought of before, just because we're from different generations and different understandings. And to be able to put them in places where there's individuals that can learn from them, but they can learn from those individuals as well as they work together on civic engagement and activities that really are of interest to them, has been one of the most beneficial ways that I've seen civic engagement go with our young people, as well as with our community members that have been out here holding the work and doing it. So my piece is being able to be in conversation, being able to be authentic, and actually listening, because they'll tell you what they want to do. We just got to be there to be able to support them and be able to help them find the other people that are in that same space as well. But just like, you know, our president has indicated from the Seattle King County NAACP has noted, Everyone is hands on deck right now into regarding registering folks to vote. It doesn't take an organization to do that. And one of the things that I've found, especially for some of our young people that come from homes where English is the second language at home, or they have a different home language, they are becoming that power holder where they are talking about things that are happening in community and how the vote can be used to express what is of interest to the family, and being able to support folks in their family be able to register to vote. And so I would say that's just not an onus on us as organizations that are out here supporting our community. It's an onus on anyone that's interested in making sure that our community's voices are heard on the local, regional, and national level, that they all receive the opportunity to know where to vote, how to vote, but also to register to vote. I know my family hates to see me coming. That's all I can say. The 18th birthday, I'm showing up. Yeah, I got a present, but I also got to make sure that you have registered to vote. So I think that that's how seriously I take it.
5: Cheryl, you're Juneteenth now. How are you going to, what you going to do there?
4: So our June 13th event is going to be in Skyway, West Hill. That is at the Campbell Hill Elementary School on Saturday from 3 to 7. Again, that's June 13th. You can find that event on Eventbrite. It is free. And when I say free, everything is free. We do have a marketplace there where we are showcasing some of our best and brightest artisans in the community. However, when you talk about food, children's activities, entertainment, all of those things are free. And when I say food, I'm not talking about pizza. I'm talking about, we have fish plates, barbecue plates, oxtails, peas and rice, jerk chicken, po' boys and such with, handmade lemonade. We are not playing. We want to make sure that our people eat. They're excited. They're communing with one another and they're having fun. This event usually has around 500 to 1,000 folks that come through the door. And it is very multiracial because up in Skyway, we believe that, Juneteenth is not just a Black holiday. That is an American holiday that all of us celebrate together because it set the precedent for so many of the benefits that our community has experienced when it comes to civil rights. So for us, everyone is welcome. And just please go online and register with Eventbrite, and we'll see you there.
3: And then Gwen Ellen Carson, KBAC, the Kent Black Action Commission, they have a Juneteenth event too, right?
6: Yes, we are. And ours is going to be on June 20th. This will be our 15th year of celebration out here in the city of Kent. And it's going to be at the Morrill Meadows Park on East Hill, adjacent to the Kent YMCA. And just a kudos to Skyway. I'm a past resident of Skyway. I used to live down on 68th Avenue. And I am so grateful that change has come to Skyway. I'm so grateful that even one of our renaming signs is on the backside of Skyway down the Martin Luther King Road. I'm grateful that you guys are doing everything you can for voter registration, and we are too. We have developed a stance that wherever we go, whatever kind of function we're having, there's always going to be voter registration on hand. I carry voter registration applications in my car. And when I find someone who doesn't have one, I give them one. And if they need help to fill it out, I help to fill it out. So like she was saying, we need to be very active in our lives and in the things that we pertain to get folks to register to vote. And beyond that, anybody, you don't have to be an organization. Anybody can go to King County Elections and get you a box of voter registration forms and do your part to hand them out to your community or where you do your business or where you engage with your friends. Always have them in your car, just like having a first aid kit. Let's get some voter registration applications in your car, on your bicycle, on your truck, whatever you got. do your part. So, yes, we will be having a station or a booth at our Juneteenth. And like she was saying, our event is open to the public as well. We don't charge for anything. We don't charge for booth spaces. We don't charge to eat our taste of Juneteenth. And we're talking about collard greens and baked beans and jollof rice and grilled chicken and grilled sausage and all kinds of food that we get from vendors around
3: the
6: lake.
3: Out of time. It sounds good. I haven't had lunch, but I want to thank the lady just talking. Gwen,
4: I love it.
6: And, yes.
3: Senator Claudia Kaufman, Representative Mia Suling Gregerson. I want to thank Cheryl Jackson Williams, the chair of the Seattle King County Branch NAACP Housing Committee, Hayward Evans, co-convener of the Seattle MLK Commemoration Committee and the president of Seattle Martin Luther King, Seattle King County NAACP, and then also the senior pastor of First AME, Reverend Dr. Kerry Anderson, was on earlier about the anniversary of the Charleston Nine, which will be at First AME on June 17th, 11th anniversary. So thank you all very much. Have a good day, and the sun is shining.
6: Thanks, everybody. God bless everyone.
3: Thank you.
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1: Well, good afternoon. It's Eric Ryder here with you on KKNW. As we approach 3 o'clock, it's time for a quick look at our afternoon commute. Southbound I-5 stretching from Green Lake off and on to downtown Seattle is stop and go, and heavy traffic at Tukwila down to South 200. Now, taking a look at northbound I-5, you'll see some slowing in the south part of Tacoma, and then again from Swift Avenue in Seattle on up to the West Seattle Bridge, and heavy traffic approaching 520 on up to the U-District. Finding a little bit of slowing in the Linwood area and just north of 526. 405 southbound, finding congestion, Linwood area, and again through Bellevue. Northbound, still finding some slowing approaching Sunset, and again from 520 on up to Woodinville. Stay tuned. At 3:30, it's the Dream Interpretation Podcast.
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3: NBC News Radio, I'm Jim Roop. The White House not confirming if there's a deal on the table with Iran to extend the ceasefire. Treasury Secretary Scott Bessent speaking to reporters from the White House press room, praising President Trump's efforts.
4: President Trump has done something that no other administration is able to do. We have gotten the Iranians to talk about their nuclear program and to perhaps commit to not having one. That has never happened before.
3: Bessent would only say any deal would have to be subject to President Trump's approval. The two countries reportedly have a 60-day memorandum of understanding that would reopen the Strait of Hormuz and start more intense negotiations on Iran's nuclear program. Meantime, President Trump is refiling his multi-billion dollar lawsuit over the Wall Street Journal's report on Jeffrey Epstein's birthday letter. The president suing its publisher and two journalists over a July 2025 report on a lewd birthday letter to Epstein featuring Trump's name. The president's first lawsuit was dismissed after a federal judge ruled he failed to plausibly allege the newspaper acted with actual malice. A former senior CIA officer with top security clearance is accused of stashing millions of dollars in gold bars in his home.
5: The New York Times says David Rush was arrested last week on federal charges of swindling the government out of tens of millions of dollars. Rush was a senior official with the CIA who had top secret security clearance. Court documents show the feds raided his Virginia home last week and found over 300 gold bars, $2 million in cash, and 35 luxury watches. The documents do not elaborate on how he acquired his fortune, but claim only that Rush received it for work-related expenses. I'm Mark Mayfield.
3: A high-profile Democrat says she is not running for president in 2028. Michigan Governor Gretchen Whitmer sharing the news in a recent interview with WJBK-TV, noting she looks forward to taking a break when she leaves the governor's office. Jim Roop, NBC News Radio.
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1: Time now for a quick look at our KKNW weather outlook. Sunshine through the afternoon. Tonight, increasing clouds and a low around 52. Showers likely for Friday with a slight chance of showers in the late afternoon. Cloudy skies and a high near 58. Back to partly sunny for Saturday. A little cooler, a high near 62. Sunny on Sunday with a high near 66. And then Monday, sunny with a high near 73. Warming up again next week.
0: The views expressed on this program are those of the hosts, guests, and callers, and are not necessarily those of KKNW, its management, or other advertisers. 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
8: Since Tahibo Tea Club's original pure Pau D'Arco super tea comes from the only tree in the world that fungus doesn't grow on, it naturally has antifungal, anti-infection, antiviral, antibacterial, anti-inflammation, and anti-parasite properties. Parasites would be something like stomach problems or Lyme's disease. Inflammation would be something like rheumatoid arthritis or lupus. Infection would be any infection from a tooth infection to a bladder infection. Viral would be something like herpes, HIV, or coronavirus, and fungus would be something like toenail fungus, yeast, or candida. But maybe more importantly, what the tea does is it builds the red corpuscles, which bring oxygen to our organs and cells, and our organs and cells need oxygen to regenerate themselves. The immune system needs oxygen to develop, and cancer happens to die in oxygen. So the tea is great for healthy people because what it does is help regenerate new cells, everything from the cells in our skin so we look better to the cells in our organs so they function properly. And it can truly be miraculous for somebody fighting a potentially life-threatening disease due to infection, diabetes, or cancer. Good morning, listener. You're live on the air with Milan Vukovic. Go ahead, please.
9: Yeah, hi, Milan. I've called before and I've talked to you about soap fungus and soaking it in a, you know, soaker. And I've been doing that, but then I have since gotten a sore on the side of my foot, and it turned into an open sore. So I was wondering if it was still good to do that.
8: It certainly is. As a matter of fact, I got a call from, there's a clinic in South Central Los Angeles, which is a really rough part of town, that uses our tea. And so one day I got a call from the doctor that heads the clinic, and he says, we get a lot of homeless people in here, and they're all cut up and bruised up and this and that, whatever the case is, and we use your tea on 80% of the people that come in. He says, we take the tea and pour it directly over their open wound, and he says, and it starts healing it up, he says, right away. So from that standpoint...
9: Really?
8: Yeah, from that standpoint, it'll help you clear up that sore much quicker than if you didn't do that.
9: Okay, great.
8: Yeah.
9: I mean, it's working good on my toe fungus.
8: yeah, but, and that's
9: but I just fungus, wasn't that, sure. I didn't want
8: to. No. But and I got to tell you though, toenail fungus does take a little while to get rid of. I mean, it usually takes like about 3 months or so. But, you know, I mean, you know, toenail fungus, you know, I don't know how long you've had yours, but I mean, people usually have had toenail fungus for 5, 10, 15 years, you know, and
9: Yeah.
8: So, from that standpoint. Now, what other benefits are you experiencing from the tea?
9: I feel better.
8: Good.
9: Yeah.
8: And, it's bringing oxygen to your organs and cells. So yeah, go ahead.
9: I had to go to urgent care and everything, and I have what they call white coat syndrome. So when I go in there, my blood pressure it skyrockets to like 200.
8: Right.
9: It's crazy. So when I went in there, I warned him about it, and he took my blood pressure, and it was like 132/74.
8: Like, nice.
9: Wow. Yeah. So I mean, you know, I haven't been taking my blood pressure medicine. I quit taking that, and you know, so.
8: Now, our tea has no contraindications with any food, supplement, or medication. It's naturally caffeine-free and can be drank in any quantity throughout the day by anyone over the age of 3. In my family, everyone has tea all day, every day, instead of water. I just drink water 3 or 4 times a week when I get tired of drinking a tea. Tahibo tea naturally helps the body, the organs, and the immune system to heal themselves to be doing what they're supposed to be doing in the first place. Besides the beneficial properties that I already mentioned, since the tea works through the bloodstream, it helps fortify the blood for those who are anemic, while cleansing the blood of cholesterol, helping to control high blood pressure and blood sugar. Now, if you're currently taking medications for a condition, please continue taking them until your measurements are at a level where your doctor tells you to reduce the level of medication. Now, with regards to the nerve issue on the back of the hand that your wife has, do we know what the cause of that nerve issue is?
10: The neurologist believes it's due to a cavernous angioma on her spine, right where the nerve for that hand comes off the spine.
8: And what exactly is a cavernous angioma?
10: Okay, an angioma is where the capillaries leak blood at a very slow rate, or maybe it happened one time, but it's left an iron deposit. It showed up on an MRI a few years ago. There's a black spot there on her spinal cord, right where that nerve comes off, and he feels that that iron deposit is irritating that nerve. He had hoped that it would eventually be absorbed by the body, but so far it has not, and this has been a few years that she was diagnosed with that.
8: I don't know if
10: the tea, as it works in the blood, would help to dissolve that or what, but that's what we're hoping.
8: Well, that's a good question, and I actually don't know the answer to that question because in 12 years I've never had anybody call us with cavernous angioma and nerve issues and the capillaries leaking blood. So I thank you very much for explaining that, really well, for my own education as well as the listeners. Now, the reason that there should be hope that the tea might help is the tea works through the bloodstream. So, for example, even though the tea works for all types of cancers, the very first cancer that it works for is the leukemia, which is, cancer of the blood. You know, so from that standpoint, the tea will certainly work through the blood. And I guess what we'd hope to have happen is that the capillaries stop leaking, because that's what's causing the iron buildup. And as I said, I don't specifically know whether that'll happen or not. But for example, we know that the tea is beneficial for people that have Crohn's or ulcerative colitis or leaky gut or something like that. So if it's helping to heal, those conditions, which are also leaking, but not leaking up the capillaries, there's certainly hope that it'll help your wife as well, because the tea builds the red corpuscles in the blood, which carry oxygen to the organs and cells. And the organs and cells need oxygen to regenerate themselves. So from that standpoint, there's certainly hope that the tea will help the regeneration process for your wife. But one thing I'd ask you is to promise me to call me back and let me know what happens, because you know sometimes in the next 10 years, somebody's going to call up and have the same question at our office and say, I've got this condition, cavernous angioma, leaky capillaries of the blood. And, we'll be able to tell them, it worked for this person and, God willing, it works for you too. Is there anything else on your mind today?
10: One other thing, and first of all, thank you, and we will keep you informed on my wife's condition as well as my own. Should we expect a detox taking the tea, or should we start slow and build up, or just jump right in?

Welcome back to the Tahibo Tea Club radio show. This is Milan Vukovic, your host and founder of the Tahibo Tea Club. We're wrapping up a conversation with Dave, and the last question that Dave had was with regards to the tea detoxifying the body, which it absolutely does. And now, most of us don't have severe enough infestation to actually feel the detox, and the detox happens immediately one starts drinking the tea the first 3 to 5 days. Now, to answer the final part of your question there, Dave, was whether a person should start drinking a couple of cups a day and then ramp it up to 8 cups a day, or should a person jump in right away and drink 8 cups a day immediately. Now,

0: Either way, the tea will certainly detox the body. The difference being is that if somebody's drinking 2 cups a day, it's going to take 2 to 3 weeks to detox the body, as opposed to if somebody's drinking 8 cups a day. So if somebody going to work 9 to 5, they may want to ramp it up because they may not have access to a bathroom. You're not going to get diarrhea or anything like that. But when you do need to go, if you have infestation, it'll get rid of the infestation either through the skin or through urination or through the stool. But the cases where a person has severe infestation, that happens also right away if a person is drinking 8 glasses a day. So if a person doesn't have to go to work, in that case, it's better to just go ahead and get rid of the infestation, because that example that I had of the customer who was passing worms that are 10 and 15 inches long when he was going to the bathroom, can you imagine what relief he got? I mean, like he said, he says, I don't know how the heck I was living with them inside me. I mean, he says it was like a Hollywood movie when I went, you know, a horror movie when I went to the bathroom. So, you know, the choice is really yours whether to start with a couple of cups a day. And if, on the other hand, you're not fighting a life-threatening condition, you can certainly start with a couple of cups a day. The tea tastes great. It has no contraindications with anything. You can take it on an empty stomach, on a full stomach, with medication, without medication, and it's got no caffeine. So you can literally drink it all day, all night. We know it doesn't have dramatic effect on having to, you know, go to the bathroom or anything, because when my son was 8 years old, I used to cook up the tea for his little league baseball teams and football teams, and all the 8-year-olds used to guzzle it. The only thing I would do for them is I'd go in my backyard, pick up a bunch of lemons, chop up the lemons and put them in the tea, and the kids used to guzzle it, and nobody had diarrhea or anything like that. So from that standpoint, you don't really have to take very much care with the tea. But like I said, if you are working, you want to play it ultra safe, you know, just do a couple of cups a day and, then ramp it up little by little, and it'll still do the detox, but it'll take a little bit longer. Is there anything else on your mind today?
1: No, that is it. We thank you so much. This was very informative, and we thank you for the tea.
0: God bless you, and thank you so much for calling, and thank you so much for the kind words. Have a great day.
1: You too. Bye-bye.
2: Hi, yeah, I just wondered, I have some, like, skin psoriasis and some itchy skin things going on in my lower leg. I just wondered if this would be effective topically on the skin and also, like, maybe the hair or something like that.
0: Oh, tremendously. As a matter of fact, we've got customers that bathe in the tea. They make a gallon of the tea, and then they pour the gallon of the tea and, bathe with the tea. I'm talking about the hair. You just hit upon the secret of the Hollywood elite. Our office is like 8 miles from Malibu. We've got these hotsy-totsy people in Malibu, and what they do is they put the tea in a spray bottle. They carry the tea with them, and they spray their face and their hair as they're out walking in Malibu.
2: Wow.
0: So you're going to be in good company, man. You're going to be in the company of, like, you know, the Kim Kardashian, Mariel Hemingway,
2: Bieber. I want to be in her company.
0: Oh, man. You're going to have to up your game, man.
2: Little bit of these Hollywooders to come up with ideas like that, huh?
0: Right. But, hey, the tea works so well topically that we have a clinic in South Central Los Angeles, which is a rough part of town. All right, they get a lot of homeless people.
2: That's an understatement.
0: It certainly is an understatement. So he runs a clinic, calls up, and he says, we use your tea on 80% of the people that come in here because they're all cut up and everything. And what we do is we pour the tea directly over their open wound, and he says, you can see it healing up before your very eyes.
2: Really?
0: Yeah. He says, so it's absolutely fantastic, he says. And, So it's, from that standpoint, anytime a person has some skin condition that's going on, besides drinking the tea, they can also apply the tea topically. And same with animals, for example, dogs, whatever the case is. Got a dog.
2: I've got a cat.
0: Yeah. Well, cats won't drink very much because they don't drink very much of anything.
2: Well, so. How about like putting a spraying topically on her on his fur?
0: Yeah. Spraying it topically would be great. I'm just saying that it's going to be hard to get a cat to drink because a cat doesn't even drink water unless it's.
2: Well, you know what? I've been putting some in his cat food.
0: That's good. That's exactly what you have to do is mix it with a cat food because cats, for some reason, I don't know, they just don't drink, you know, I mean, unless it's a 35-pound obese cat, in which case it'll slobber water all day long. But if it's a normal-sized cat, it doesn't really drink. That's a good idea. We have a rescue shelter that rescues dogs. And I got a call from the man who runs the rescue shelter. He says, we used to be really careful, you know, administering your tea to the dogs before. Now, he says, we've cut down our vet bills by 80%. What we do is we take the dog and we dip the whole dog in the tea, he says, instead of being real careful with it. And he says, and it cuts down on all the skin conditions that they have, on all the scrapes that they have, and all the stuff that they've got, all the bugs and everything like that. And I said, well, that's really great, man. Fantastic.
2: Huh. Well, in that case, I guess their bark is bigger than their bite, huh?
0: Yeah.
2: Since the Tahibo tea comes from the bark, right?
0: All right. The Tahibo tea bark is bigger than their bite. Exactly. Well, we're gonna have to start making special packaging for dogs and put that... Tahibo bark is stronger than the bite. That's a good slogan there, yeah.
2: Yeah, you go ahead and feel free to use it.
0: Okay. Yeah, excellent.
2: All right,
0: thank you,
2: man.
0: All right, take care.
2: Take care, bud.
0: Bye-bye.
3: 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The Tahibo tree is an amazing tree. It never gets sick, never gets infected, and never gets infested. It's the only tree in the world that fungus does not grow on. As a result, it naturally has antifungal, anti-infection, antiviral, antibacterial, and anti-parasite properties. These benefits go a long way in helping our immune system contend with a lot of things it has to fight on a daily basis. Parasites would be something like stomach problems or Lyme's disease. Inflammation would be something like rheumatoid arthritis or lupus. Infection would be any infection from a tooth infection to a bladder infection. Bacteria would be something like gum disease or stomach issues. Viral would be something like herpes, HIV, or the coronavirus. And fungus would be something like toenail fungus, yeast, or candida. But maybe more importantly, the tea builds red corpuscles in the blood, which carry oxygen to our organs and cells. And our organs and cells need oxygen to regenerate themselves. The immune system needs oxygen to develop, and cancer happens to die in oxygen. So the tea is great for healthy people because it helps regenerate new cells. Everything from the cells in our skin so we can look better to the cells in our organs so they function properly. And it can truly be miraculous for someone fighting a potentially life-threatening disease due to an infection, diabetes, or cancer. A one-pound package of tea is $59.95. 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
5: NBC News Radio, I'm Jim Roop. The White House not confirming if there's a deal on the table with Iran to extend the ceasefire. Treasury Secretary Scott Bessent speaking to reporters from the White House, just praising President Trump's efforts.
6: President Trump has done something that no other administration is able to do. We have gotten the Iranians to talk about their nuclear program.
5: Bessent would only say any deal would have to be subject to President Trump's approval. Meantime, President Trump's refiling his multi-billion-dollar lawsuit over the Wall Street Journal's report on Jeffrey Epstein's birthday letter. The president is suing his publisher and two journalists over a July 2025 report on a lewd birthday letter to Epstein featuring Trump's name. And Michigan Governor Gretchen Whitmer says she is not running for president in 2028. The high-profile Democrat telling WJBK-TV that she looks forward to taking a break when she leaves office. Jim Roop, NBC News Radio.
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8: 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In this episode, we break down a series of powerful dreams that all point to one surprising theme: rejecting masculine energy. 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
9: Hello, welcome everybody. It's going to be a great show. But before we dive into the dreams, I just want to remind you that our mentorship program has started. We still have a little room left if you would like to join us.
8: All right, that's dream-analysis.com/Sandy if you think it might be for you and you want to find out, talk to Sandy.
9: These dreams are fun dreams. So we're going to start with the first one, which is from Fred, and it's titled Cleaning a Room. I'm in a class and I notice an Asian guy who is attractive and comes over to talk. He's very nice and educated. I'm looking forward to seeing him next class. There's a couple of us cleaning and organizing the room. I have a box that I am throwing out that has some stuff in it that I do not need. I pick out most of it, clothes and old junk to toss. And my sister comes over and jokes, "Let me see whatever you have you don't want so I could take it." That's all she needs is more junk. I think I should toss it when she's not watching. I think about the Asian guy and know that hooking up with him is not good since I'm married. All righty.
8: All right. So we've seen this type of dream before. The focus is on reconnecting with masculine energy, clearly. And we see the masculine is represented by a good looking Asian guy. And that's good in the dream. If it's a good looking person, somebody you are interested in, absolutely excellent. But does he hook up with him at the end? No. Does he connect? No. He's an excuse not to. And this is almost always what we see. The connection is not made despite the desire. And in the dream here, it's, oh, I'm married. And so it feels like, oh, good for me. I held myself back. But all that matters is, because this is a dream, all that matters is that you held yourself back. It doesn't matter what the reason given in the dream. Obviously, that tells us something about what you need to work on. But holding yourself back is the bad thing. You shouldn't hold yourself back in a dream. I asked him about the sister. He said, yes, she's a hoarder. And what would that be then? A family hoarder is a family holding on to what I want to get rid of. Or to put it another way, I hold on to family influence that I should drop. So that's what he needs to do. Question, Sandy.
9: Yeah, so we've got a class. So he's cleaning a classroom. So what's going on with the classroom?
8: So it's good that he's cleaning. This is clearing out stuff. And in the context of the attractive guy, it's like, oh, so, okay, I'm working on issues around dad. That's what he's doing at this moment in time, working on issues around dad. And so we want to see that progress where we see the masculine showing up in the dreams. And then we want to see the clearing out, the getting rid of family influences. And so we see here in the dream that is happening with the clearing. But we see, oh, here's an issue. My sister, so family influence, is causing me to hold on to things that I actually want to get rid of. And so it's a fantastic thing. When you're in therapy and you see something like this, it's like, excellent. Things are converging in a beautiful way and forcing the issue, making it happen in your subconscious, making the clearing happen. So very, very positive to have that clearing and cleaning and organizing showing up in the dream. Organizing, managing and things like that, they're all masculine energy too. So to see it being done positively is stepping into the positive side of the masculine energy scale.
9: Wow, that's beautiful. All righty. Next dream is titled Forgetting a Colleague's Name. And once again, it's from Fred.
8: But this is from the same dreamer. And notice how the masculine and feminine show up in this dream before I explain it. What can you tell from how it shows up? Because we already know from the last dream what's going on.
9: Yeah. So it's exciting to see this. Okay. I was in my family home in my parents' bedroom talking to one of my staff, a female, about something when John, a colleague who always told me the truth, came out of the bathroom and insisted on inputting something into the conversation. I told her that was my colleague John, and even though I had known her for years, forget her name, I apologized and asked her to tell me her name. I was frustrated and racked my brain trying to remember her name.
8: So we know Fred is working on the masculine. Prior to this, he worked on his feminine. And look what we have right here at the start. I am talking to one of my staff, a female. So do you know what that means?
9: No. What does that mean? Is that his female side coming out? What's going on?
8: Feminine side. So it is his feminine side working for him because she is now on his staff. So it's great to see how the dream shows it, though, because you can't argue with that. My feminine side is now working for me. And he couldn't have had a dream if you paid to have a dream that showed that in the past. It only shows up when you do the work. But we know this dream is about issues. He starts off in his family home. Never a good sign because, you know, you shouldn't be back there. And when in your life will you be in your parents' bedroom talking to a staff member? Never. That's never going to happen. So the dream is really about the influence of Fred's parents on life today. But which parent?
9: That's the question. I'd like to know which parent. Is it dad? I'm saying that because the feminine is working, but how do we know in the stream that it's dad? Oh, John?
8: Well, yeah. So the man comes out of the bathroom and Fred is thrown off his stride when the man comes out of the bathroom. He becomes forgetful, frustrated, and apologetic. Now, that would be enough. But look at the trait he specifically lists. a man who always tells the truth. And that sounds okay, doesn't it? But when you see something like this in a dream, you ask Fred, did Dad always tell the truth? And then you step back and you wait for the barrage of you getting educated. And he said, oh yeah, oh yeah. Dad used his truth as a weapon to hurt others. Dad always insulted people. He interjected himself into conversations and blew them up. And I was always embarrassed by Dad's cutting remarks. And he shared, for instance, I never played cards because Dad was a jerk when you're playing cards. He would say that move was a really stupid move. Why did you do that? And then ultimately, he said, I got frightened around Dad because I never knew what he would say. So if he had friends around, he had anybody around, his dad could just explode with his truths. It's very interesting how dreams show it. But all of the things combined, the getting flustered, getting forgetful, and the man interjecting into a conversation and get invited. It's just like, hey, here I am. Tell me who this is you're talking to.
9: I find it very interesting that John comes out of the bathroom and insisted on inputting something into the conversations between Fred and his staff member.
8: So the bathroom is about elimination of something. So who comes out of the bathroom? We have this forceful truth teller. Let's call him a jerk because he has all the traits Dad has. And so that's what he's trying to get rid of. He's not successful. We already know he's not successful because the dream has taken place in the parents' bedroom. We know right. The feminine side is working because we see the feminine, the woman is a staff member. That's what working for him. So he's saying it in the dream. This is working for me. So we know all the issues now are on Dad's side. But this is not a negative. This is really fantastic to see. When you're working on issues around mom and you do it and you do it and you do it, and then your dreams show women in a positive way like this, and they'll only do it for a short while, like to let you know that the work is done, but they'll do it for a short while. But the real way you know that work is done well is the switch to the other parent or to the next issue that you have. And it might be a big, deep issue like working on stuff around Dad. In his case, it's not as bad as mom stuff. Or it might be something else that's not as deep. So our dreams will show us the deep stuff first, do that work, and then new things will come up. But we know he's still working on the foundational stuff way back because it starts off in his parents' bedroom. If it moved timeline and he said, hey, I was in the house that I was in when I was around age 15, then you know, okay, he's dealt with all the earlier stuff. He's now working on later stuff.
9: Very interesting. What I find interesting is he doesn't remember her name and he has to apologize to ask her to tell him her name. So what's going on around that?
8: So he said he was frightened around Dad because he never knew what he would say. He was always embarrassed by Dad's conversation. And so he's apologetic in conversation because of the influence of Dad.
9: And then forgetting her name, that he worked hard to try to remember it.
8: Well, that just shows you that this negative influence of Dad is so strong that it throws him off his stride.
9: Yeah. Okay. I think I got it. Wow. That sounds very interesting. And so he's working on Dad now then, it sounds like.
8: And absolutely. That just sounds like we see it in the dream.
9: All right. That was great, Michael. I like the way you summarized that. And it's very interesting to have a masculine dream where he's working on masculine and the feminine dream that he gets to see that all the hard work he did on fixing his feminine is now resolved. And Dad is now the issue that he has to work on. I liked how clear that was. So let's move on to our next set of dreams. And this one is from Frank and it's titled Swimming in a Huge Oceanic Pool. Ooh, I like the sound of that. I'm at a place that has a huge aquarium that you can swim in. It is a part of an exhibit, like a museum. I go with a group, no one I know. I jump in and they take us into an area that has coral and fish. It looks just like the ocean floor. I find myself less interested in what the group is doing and move away, keeping them in sight. As I swim around, I see huge fish. It scares me, but it doesn't seem to be inquisitive and does not move towards me. Then I see one person separating a big piece of white coral from another and think, that's dangerous. It could be some underwater home. The guy pulls off a huge chunk and it floats to the bottom. I go to see it up close and it is smooth, roundish, off-white, empty shell. I swim to the surface and get out. I see a guard and tell him that the pool is the best I've ever been in, and he agrees. Fantastic. That's a fun dream, Michael. Okay, let's see what you have to say about it.
8: It is fun, but look, he sees issues with a guy in the dream. So masculine energy again, all the dreams this week focusing on that. And he's been told by this dream to do his own thing. Like, he moves away from the group. Groups are about spiritual leadership. He is a spiritual leader, but he's to do his own thing. And your own thing is more masculine energy, being independent, being unique. That's masculine energy. So already going in the right direction, but he has further to go. He helps people, but he doesn't know how he's doing it. This is when I channeled on it. Here's what I got. And they want him to find himself in the process. So this is always interesting. So I'm working with people. I'm helping people. I'm using this process of cutting the ties that bind that I use to help people. But I need to go beyond that. I need to go, what part is me? What am I bringing to the table here? How am I helping the people rather than how is the process helping the people? Because I've got it baked into my system now enough to where I can drive the healing and not be so focused on the process, because I understand the process so well that I can now look at what is it I'm doing? How am I helping people? Does that make sense?
9: Yeah, that's really cool.
8: So they also want him to take risks with how uncomfortable he feels. And here's the beautiful thing about it. When you're working on yourself, you find that you do the thing that your dreams are asking you to do. And you find yourself, instead of pushing yourself into an uncomfortable zone, you find that, hey, I was already doing that. That's really cool. And it wasn't uncomfortable for me.
9: Wow, that's really cool. Okay, so let's talk about the huge aquarium. Why an aquarium? Why not be in the ocean where it's not contained?
8: So aquariums are interesting in dreams. They represent our view of the spirit world. And what they said to him was they want him to work from a distance. That, you know, you can look at too much and get consumed with the detail. That's like the message to him. You can get consumed with the detail. And here he is in the tank instead of just enjoying it from the outside. How many aquariums do you actually get into? I mean, we've been to aquariums. None is the answer. So that's really what it should be. And so they want him to avoid getting into the detail and the nitty gritty with people and realize that he's able to work very well with people from a high level overview perspective. So how can I help people given the same assistance with less of a toll on me? Being prudent and selective is going to give him the same result as getting in there into the water with people and pointing out all the nitty gritty stuff that they're doing that they need to fix. Does that make sense?
9: It does. Very interesting. I would not have put that together. So I like the way you did that. So we've got one person separating a big piece of off-white coral. So I'm interested in the off-white.
8: So off-white is typically about prophecy. So I see this, and that's not necessarily a good thing that this person is doing. And here's what's really interesting too. He sees all this going on, but then he doesn't say anything about it to the guard. He just says, hey, this is a great pool, you know. So I thought that was funny that there was no follow up. So anyway, he's too much in the weeds. Don't worry about what people are doing and where it's going to lead them. Step back. Now get the same results that you get with the people that you work with by staying at a higher level. And the advantage of that is going to be that he's going to be more surgical, because he's going to be watching and go, okay, here's what I need to tell this person. Here's what's going on. I don't need all of that other detail. I'm just going to be surgical. And when you can get good at that, you can help a lot more people. I think a good way to compare these would be a counselor helps somebody on a one-to-one basis and they hold their hand as they take them on their journey. And that's fantastic. Absolutely an amazing skill. What counselors do is absolutely amazing for people if you're a good counselor. What a spiritual leader can do is help a whole group of people. They don't hold their hand all the way, or they hold their hand briefly for periods and say, there's the door. That's the way you need to go. If you have any issues with it, let me know and I'll help you. This is good for people who just need direction and they need the right motivation. They understand, oh, this is what I need to do. This is going to be good for me. And that's where most people are at. And if you hit somebody that needs a lot more work, then you can help them with that by maybe directing them to somebody else who's going to be able to help them with that lot more work. But that's where he's at. He's moving now to a level where He understands how to help people on a one-to-one basis because he's helped so many people on a one-to-one basis. And then now he can run a room where if different people ask questions, he can lean on what he's already learned and go, oh, okay, I've seen this before and here's what you need to do there. But he doesn't need to hold their hand to understand it anymore because he's already got it built into him. So now they're like, step back, stay high level, understand what you're bringing to the table. Like there is the process, there is the work that the person's doing, but you're also bringing something else too. And we want you to understand yourself. And I've said this many times on the show before, that spiritual work is not about you altruistically helping somebody else. There is always a gain for you in the work that you're doing. And this dream, or at least his guides through this dream, are calling out that part of what he's doing is to help himself. And so they want him to understand himself through the very work of helping other people.
9: Yeah, I love that. That's beautiful. One more question on the dream. What is the huge fish about? Is there anything special about it?
8: I like that it doesn't throw him off, that he sees that huge fish and he stays in the tank, but he should never have been in the tank in the first place. So it's like he still has fears in the spiritual field. He still has things he needs to overcome. And that's going to be for all of us. You know, you said earlier about the last dreams. I like how the dream showed he's finished with the feminine and he's now on the masculine. I would never tempt fate and say I'm finished with working on the feminine. It's going to be kind of like a step ladder. Two step ladders is kind of the way to think about it. You've got a feminine energy step ladder and a masculine energy step ladder, but you're only allowed to have one foot on each. So you can't climb one ladder. And so you can climb up so far on the feminine and then you must balance the masculine. You don't have masculine and feminine on the same seesaw. They're different ones. So you got to balance the feminine. That'll get you a few feet up on the ladder there, and then balance the masculine. And that allows you to climb up further on the masculine ladder. And we are a balance of both. We have to get both balanced independently so that we can climb all the way to the top. And the further up we get to the top, the more the energies intertwine and the more the masculine will help the feminine. So if I'm, say, a spiritual leader, which is feminine energy, which is what this dream is talking about for him to do because of the groups. But now they want him to understand his own masculine side. Eventually, your masculine side creates the stage to amplify the work that you're doing with a feminine energy gift. You know, that it creates the boundaries. It makes people not challenge you. It does lots of other things that creates the space for you to excel at doing the other things that you do, even though it might be a different energy.
9: Wow, that was beautiful. Are you ready to move on to the next dream, Michael?
8: Of course.
9: All right. I like the title of this one. My apartment building falls over. It's from Joe. So I kind of guess this is going to be an interesting one. I'm in my apartment in San Francisco with a male friend. As we talk, the building starts to shake and falls over into the street. I am not hurt. Phew. People are running around everywhere. Where am I going to live and how are we going to fix this? I'm glad I'm alive.
8: Okay, see that last part? You never want to see that in a dream. Somebody saying in a dream, I'm glad I'm alive, because that tells you straight away they are not glad they're alive. And the dream is trying to get them to be happy that they're alive. We know it's masculine energy again because a building collapses, a structure collapses. Masculine energy is all about structure. And he's also with a male friend. And so he's talking to the male friend, working on the masculine. And then we see, oh, wait, there's a lot of work to do here. Because we see this collapse. He says he's not hurt. He is hurt. Absolutely, he's hurt. Hurt with issues around dad, because there's a man in the dream. So still, what the dream's doing, focusing on the masculine and letting them know that he didn't have the support that he expected, that he needed, and that he's not happy to be alive. So working on this stuff around dad is going to help fix that for him.
9: Wow, that's beautiful. I'm glad to see that. What about the people running around everywhere? Kind of chaos.
8: So he thinks he's okay. Like, oh, I survived that. I'm not hurt and I'm glad to be alive. That's the mistake that we make as adults. We go, hey, somebody's saying I need to work on issues from my childhood, but I'm 30 and I'm fine and I'm no longer a child. So I told them to get lost. It's like, that's not how it works. You are everything in the dream. That's the first rule of dream interpretation. So all these people who aren't you in the dream, who are possibly hurt and who are running around in a state of chaos and confusion, that's really what's happening you under the hood. And you need to do the work to heal that so that you do get to this point where you actually are glad you're alive and you do no longer feel hurt.
9: Wow, that is beautiful. Let's move on to the next dream there, Michael. And this is from Ralph. And the title is Dad is Grousing About How I Do the Dishes. Oh my, this ought to be interesting. I'm in the kitchen at the sink washing dishes. Yay! The sink stainless steel, about half the normal size. Kate and Dad are putting dishes either in the sink or around it so I can wash them. Dad is moody and fussing. He's in the way a bit, so I slowly do a dish. Then he starts to do the dishes with me. I say to him, "What's up?" And he grouses at me about how I'm doing the dishes. I ask him what's wrong with the way I'm doing the dishes, encouraging him to go away. I get quiet and channel, realizing he just wants to spend time with me. So I let him mumble about something. Then we start chatting. I realize that this is intimate and know he wants me nearby. I relax and let it happen.
8: All right. Do you see how great that dream is? So we see the typical, I don't want to be around Dad. And then we see here, they embrace Dad at the end. Instead of like, oh, this is horrible, because that's the sentiment. That's how it starts. It's like, oh, I get it. I get what the issue is here. And he just wants my company. And so symbolically, what's happening here is the dreamer is hitting a point where they are not rejecting their masculine side because of the issues with Dad. They are now at a point of going, okay, I'm going to allow the masculine to be beside me. And it's done so well here because it actually is Dad. It doesn't need to be somebody else symbolically, like we had in other dreams from other people where it's a good looking Asian guy. So here it's actually Dad. And I'm happy to chat with Dad. And he realized like what's really happening under the surface. Also, interestingly, working on sinks is typically to do with the masculine side. Often in dreams, these sinks are at the front of the house, often outside the house. So it is still all matches masculine energy being worked on. We see how the size of it is half the normal size. That brings us back to childhood. It's a small sink. And when we see small things, tiny things in dreams, it's usually bringing us back to when we were tiny, when we were small.
9: It's very interesting, though. He allows it to be intimate and he understands that he wants his dad nearby. So that's his masculine side?
8: Yeah. So he rejects his masculine. That's what we see typically, not unique to this dreamer. But if you look at all the other dreams that have gone on, we typically reject our feminine or reject the masculine. The majority of dreams are going to be about the feminine, that we need to work on issues around the feminine. Earlier, we saw somebody who has worked on the feminine and the dream switched to the masculine. And that's fantastic to see. Ultimately, he's not rejecting the masculine. He's doing the work around Dad that is healing the issues. And now he's accepting his own masculine side. Dad is a symbol in the dream to show where the reasons for you rejecting the masculine come from. So to have him in the dream and not be rejected, I mean, he starts out being rejected, but ultimately he's embraced in a very positive way. That's super in the dream. We don't even need to put somebody else in as a surrogate that you won't reject. Here we have Dad and him being accepted. So it's quite positive. Another thing I will say is, because we see him bothered by Dad encroaching in his space, you then have to go, okay, we see other things that you're meant to do, leadership and so on, or whatever happens to be for you. Do you hold yourself back because you don't want to overstep other people's boundaries? And if you do, then that's an issue you got to deal with. This is one of the reasons you got to embrace the masculine, because a lot of the time people think they get karma for influencing a person in a positive way. Like, who am I to say it? Even though I know the answer, who am I to tell this person what they need to do? That's rejecting the masculine. You will get karma for not helping a person when you can help them. But you don't get karma if you try to help somebody and you get it wrong. It's going to be part of his issue on the other side. That's always how it is. The things that we're working on here, embracing the masculine, are things that we need to do because we reject it in the spirit world.
9: Wow, that's beautiful. I love the fact at the end that he is starting to embrace the masculine. Is there anything else you would like to talk about, Michael? Like maybe the link for the mentorship course that has just started? We've only had 1 week. Absolutely. And there's still space.
8: Yeah, dream-analysis.com/Sandy. You can talk to Sandy then about all the details. dream-analysis.com/courses. You can look up all the details about the mentorship program on the website there, but then book Sandy to ask any questions you have about it. We'd love to have you there. It's always exciting. We always get a few people that join in the first 3 or 4 weeks, but it's a really good group already. Great energy in it. So loving it. And you will too.
9: All righty. Thank you, everybody. I hope you have a super week, and I hope you enjoyed our show. And we will see you next week. Bye.
8: Bye.
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10: Time now for a quick look at our traffic. Southbound I-5 from Green Lake to I-90 is stop and go, and from Inner Urban to Des Moines. Finding heavy traffic south in State Route 18 through the Fife area. Northbound I-5 finding slowing now, stretching from I-90 on up to the U District. And a little further north, you'll find some congestion stretching from North Gateway to Mount Lake Terrace, again up through the Linwood area. And on the east side, 405 southbound congestion in Bellevue from Main Street on down through Newcastle, northbound heavy in Tukwila and Renton up to Sunset, again from 520 on up through the Kirkland area. Right now, sunshine and 81 degrees here in the Puget Sound. 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
5: NBC News Radio, I'm Jim Roop. Multiple reports that the U.S. and Iran have reached a deal to extend the ceasefire have not been confirmed by the White House. Today, Treasury Secretary Scott Bessent would only tell White House reporters any deal would have to be subject to President Trump's approval.
6: President Trump has made it very clear, he talked about it at the cabinet meeting, that he has several red lines. And Iran has to turn over their highly enriched uranium. They cannot pursue a nuclear weapon.
5: According to reports, the two countries have a 60-day memorandum of understanding that would reopen the Strait of Hormuz and start more intense negotiations on Iran's nuclear program. A massive natural gas explosion destroyed a Dallas apartment building as officials search for 11 unaccounted for people. Dallas Fire Rescue also confirming 4 injuries, and teams can be seen sifting through the rubble as they put out the remaining hotspots. The explosion created a 4-alarm fire that had 100 firefighters battling that blaze. The apartment complex had 2 stories. The No Kings movement is planning nationwide protests coinciding with President Trump's 80th birthday. Organizers say they're speaking out against strongman politics and corruption as people gather in protest on June 14th. 3 sets of No Kings protests have occurred since President Trump returned to office. And the first set of demonstrations took place last year on Trump's 79th birthday. The acting administrator of FEMA says the agency is prepared for hurricane season. Bob Fenton reassuring the public of the agency's readiness in a recent interview with CBS News. He says, "This is something we do every year. It's in our DNA." According to Fenton, 30% of FEMA workers are deployed. Another 30% are in training, credentialing, on leave, or assigned elsewhere. His remarks come as the Trump administration moves to reshape the agency through workforce cuts and push for states to take a more active role in recovery efforts. Jim Roop, NBC News Radio.
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10: Time now for a quick look at our KKNW weather outlook. Sunshine through the afternoon. Tonight, increasing clouds and a low around 52. Showers likely for Friday with a slight chance of showers in the late afternoon. Cloudy skies and a high near 58. Back to partly sunny for Saturday. A little cooler, a high near 62. Sunny on Sunday with a high near 66. And then Monday, sunny with a high near 73. Warming up again next week.
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Hello and welcome to Story U Talk Radio. I am delighted that you are here. I'm your host, Coach Debbie, and I come to you live every Thursday, 4 o'clock Pacific, 7 p.m. Eastern Time. And over here at Story U, we talk all about the stories you live by and the stories you're writing. I specialize in memoir writing. I help people write their books, their blogs, and reinvent their brands, because that's a really important thing to do every now and then. And what we like about writing, or at least what I love about writing, is that you can do anything else in your life and write. You know what I mean? You can be a sailor and write. You can be a fashionista and write. You can be a mom and write. You can be a mechanic and write. You can be a sound engineer and write. You don't have to first be an author to give yourself permission to write. Anyone can make the decision that they want to write. But here's where it gets really interesting. And I'll just give you a little backstory first. I started helping people writing at the college level. I was first a tutor, and I did that for many years while I was going to graduate school. And when I finished graduate school, I began teaching college writing, all levels, and I enjoyed this very, very much. What I found is that people were terrified at the idea that they might have to do a longer writing assignment. You know, maybe they could eke out a one-page assignment. But if we had a 10-page assignment, massive stress. just crazy thoughts came upon them, would keep them up all night. And then the stories would begin. Oh, I started, I got really far, but then my dog ate it. I don't know what happened to my paper. It just went right past my dog's gullet, and that's that. Well, that's just fear talking. And what I learned by being a college instructor is that there were the people that were really intimidated by the length of doing, you know, a 10-page assignment for the first time. And they were intimidated for good reason. There were this other writing style people, brain style, I should say, of folks that just sort of acted like any challenge is the same challenge, so I guess I better just crank it out and do it. And then I can go out and have hot dogs and milkshakes and be with my friends. You know, they had a different approach. One group thought, I've never done it before, so I'll never be able to do it. But this other group had a theory that life is full of challenges, so we've just got to meet this challenge like all others, and then we can go off and have a good day. Now, I could be both of those people, either one. And what I had to come to understand over time is that we adopt certain strategies based on our stress. So anyone can be a writer. No matter what else you're doing in your life, you can be a writer. But you're gonna find your writing shut down if stress becomes the forefront and writing takes a back seat. In other words, you might have a project you really want to do, but if you're focused more on how stressed you are and less on how much you want to do the writing, how much you want to see the project come along and actually get finished, then writing's just going to be tough. And it doesn't matter if you're someone that thinks 10 pages is just too much, or if you're that person that says, I just got to
put all brute force into it and get done so I can go out and have a cheeseburger with my friends. You know, whatever style you're into, the bottom line is if you don't know how to be with stress and where it goes, where to move it, how to deal with it so you can move through it, then it's just going to be in charge and you're going to come up with this thought that you can't write. And it's just not true. It's not true at all. What's true is that you're stressed. What's not true is that you're not able to write. Here's where it gets funny. People will say to me, well, Debbie, you're a writer because you started so young. And, you know, maybe there's a little truth in that because I got comfortable with some of the stresses around writing when I was young, I stuck with it. Maybe there's some truth to that. But I tend to think that what's more true isn't that you had to sign up for writing at an early age in order to do it, but that you have to have the ability to adapt to your life, to the changes in life, because stress is part of life. If you can't adapt, stress will run your life. This is where it's tricky. I know. So we're going to talk today about that. We're going to talk about stress. Did you hear that? That's my kitty cat saying hi to you. She's on my lap, and she every now and then wants to be part of the show. So, hello, kitty cat. Anyway, stress is going to run your show, your life, if you don't have those adaptive principles and ability to work with it. Let me tell you, there have been plenty of times when I got up, started my day, was only hours into it, and thought, I don't have the skills to get to the end of this day. This day is already too stressful for me. I need more skills. I'm not going to make it. And it could be that something about writing was going on, like I had a huge deadline and no time and a big hairy commute and on and on and on. There could be reasons like that. But more so, I know this might be hard to hear at first, more so it's when we believe it's all just too much and we don't have what it takes, because that might feel very real. You've probably been in 1,000 situations in your life, if not more, where you thought, this is really hard. I wonder how we get to the end of this. And it could be something like you're in a traffic jam and you need to be somewhere on time. You know, I've been in that situation at least 1,000 times. Or it could be something like your publisher is standing right over you saying, we need that book in one day. And you happen to know you've got 50 more pages to write, or something else. It could be just about anything. But you've been in that situation where the stress was real and nothing else seemed more important than eradicating that stress immediately. But I want to tell you something here. And this comes from my life coaching training and about 15 years of living since that training, maybe more years. The stress is coming from a part of your brain. Hang in there with me here. It's coming from a part of your brain that is programmed
to keep you really safe. Stress builds because your brain is saying no.

instead of the safety. You have to have ways to help yourself calm down, to help yourself realize you wouldn't have got yourself into something that you couldn't get yourself out of. Now, I told you in the beginning of the show, I help people, all kinds of people know, if they have a story in them, they are more capable than they know to write that story. So much of writing a story is around your ambition and passion and desire for getting it written. So much of it. You don't need a PhD in creative writing to write a story. Not at all. You honestly don't need a full-blown education to write a story. But you need energy. You need motivation, honest to God motivation that is fueled by your passion. You need some discipline and some organization so you'll find the time to do it. You also need, more than I can even stress, that's funny, I use the word stress. You also need more, you need the ability to deal with and adapt to the stresses in life that come up. Because if you can't, one of the first things you'll do is drop all your writing and you'll think you're not made for it. It's not that you can't write. It's that you're probably really overwhelmed by all those circumstances and outside factors that are making you think, oh, if I just gave up the writing, you know, I'd have more time to deal with my boss, my mate, my commute, my money, my children, everything. Boy, if I hadn't started writing and working on that book, none of these stressors would have gotten so crazy. I got to give up all that time I'm giving to that book. Well, here's where it gets funny. I'll often be in a coaching session with someone who is needing a show like this. You know, they're really motivated by their passion, and they've gotten out there into many, many pages of writing, but the stress in their life is making them think it's all created because they're, once again, doing a passion project, and they just can't manage their life. They have to go back to managing their life. Well, that's the subconscious saying, if you do this new cool thing, if you actually finish it, your life will change. You'll have a book. You'll have a one-year blog out there. People will know you. It won't be safe. So you better stop. You better stop before you can't stop. Your subconscious mind is programmed to keep you safe. And a lot of us think that writing something is a huge risk. So we end up having all this stress, all this complication, all this chaos. We're not sure where to go or what to do about it. And the brain says, oh, let me help. I'll just shut down your writing project since that's the latest and greatest and newest thing you took on. We'll just shut that down. We'll just send you messages that you're not capable. And then you can go back to your stressed out life and put everything in order and live great. Well, maybe what's going on is that stress is causing you a certain embarrassment. And stress is something you're not quite sure how to deal with. And so you're managing all by yourself. And I've really learned over time that it is when I try to take on the entire world and balance it on the so-called axis of my shoulders, it never works.

0: and I get injured, I get inflamed, I turn into a basket case. Right around the time, was right around the onset of COVID, maybe just a little before they had announced the pandemic, I was opening up some really cool opportunities in my business. And boy, was I feeling the stress and the excitement and the stress. And my shoulders started to hurt. And I realized I had torn the heck out of my rotator cuff. And all of a sudden, thoughts went through my head of, oh, I've taken on too much in life. Look at what I've done. I've injured myself. Well, what I couldn't understand at the time was what I had done was I had taken on too much thinking around my dreams. Too much wild and crazy thinking that all could go bad overnight. And when we do that, we get scared. And when we're scared, we don't perform as well. And when we don't perform as well, we're not as strong, we're not as flexible, we're not as balanced. Oh, and then it just gets really tough. Weirdly, because things go up and down and up and down, I mean, one day you can feel great, the next day bad, the next day great, the next day bad. You know, we think of that as not normal, but it's actually stress, a low level, a medium level, or a high level. And so today, this is what I want to do. I want to help you recognize your stress, and I want to help you understand what you can do and how you don't have a writing problem. It's not that you can't write. It's that stress is masquerading as an imposter, and it's calling you an imposter. It's telling you that you can't write when actually it just doesn't know how to calm down on its own. Stress isn't supposed to calm down on its own. It's our job to notice it's building and to get in there and take action. So I'm going to help you with this today. Why don't you give me just a minute, take a little break, see if anybody has written in. You're welcome to write in. You can write to me directly using your email. 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I'd love to take your questions today. We're going to come right back. Stay tuned.
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0: Welcome back to Story U Talk Radio. Today we are talking about stress. Ooh, stress. Now, stress is this funny thing that It all starts in your thinking. I don't know for sure if 100% of stress comes from your thinking, but I do know for sure that just about 100% comes from your thinking. That's the root of it. We tend to believe, no, it comes from my life and my circumstances. And I'm a longtime believer that that was true. In taking a course by Michael Neal, I often have referred to him as my coach for being an overthinky. He pointed out, boy, a lot of really cool things in that class that helped me realize just about every single stressful thing that I can ever remember. It really grew out of my thoughts about a circumstance, not the circumstance itself. So, for example, you got to get to work on time. You got to be there at 9 o'clock in the morning, no matter what. And if there was an accident on the bridge and I'm in a bus and we're behind the accident, I'm thinking that circumstance and situation is causing my stress because I was having a beautiful morning until that happened. Well, actually, if I can stop for a second and realize, okay, there's an accident on the bridge. I'm in a bus that's behind the accident. We are now going to slow down. I'm going to notice it's how I'm thinking about the accident that's going to kick off the stress or not kick it off. So maybe I'm going to think, oh my goodness, I really need to be there by 9 o'clock. I mean, I said I would, I need to, people are counting on me, I've got this and that and the other thing to do. So I'm going to maybe really steep that idea that the accident caused me to be late. Well, you can get away with that. You can get away with the fact that there was an accident, and therefore, I'm running 15 minutes late. That part's true. But the stress around it, that's usually how I'm thinking about it. So I'm wondering, are they going to fire me? You know, if I don't show up at 9 o'clock, are they going to fire me? That's going to produce stress. Or I might think, am I going to have to redo all the work that I plan to turn in at 9 o'clock? Is someone else going to take over? That's going to produce a lot of stress. Maybe I'm going to think, what if this bus doesn't link up with the next one? And I'm not just 15 minutes late, I'm an hour late. Oh my God, that'll be the end of my life. Yeah, that's thinking. So that's not the accident itself causing the stress. That's my thinking. And I didn't notice that for, I don't know, something like 52 years, something like that, for real. And then I bumbled through it for another bunch of years. But I'm really trying to notice how often I might be in a situation where there's a fork in the road and I can choose, am I really going to light this up and scare myself with stress thinking? Or am I going to be a better friend to myself and realize, oh, all right, I'm in a bit of a situation here that's out of my hands. There's an accident up ahead. I'm not quite sure how that's going to work out. I'm not driving this bus, and even if I was, I don't know if I could get around it. So it might be just a real good idea to send off a phone call or a text, let them know I am going to be late, and we'll pick up with things as soon as I get there. And that's all I can do. And if I know that's all I can do, then I can go back to what I was doing as if I am on time. Like, maybe I'm sitting on the bus and I was listening to a really cool podcast. Well, now I can go back to that. because I know there's a situation up ahead that's out of my hands. And things are going to change. They won't be the way I was dreaming them in my mind. I won't be on time unless something comes of this that I don't know about. And how awesome would that be? It's really about being able to adapt and understand that if I can't adapt, and this is really key, it's probably because I've been practicing not adapting for most of my life. There are a lot of people that will tell you, I've had a pretty easy life. They'll say that about themselves. I've had a pretty easy life. Now, have you ever noticed that that person that believes they have a pretty easy life, they don't have adaptive skills? And when something happens, they fall to their knees quickly. They're not sure what to do if life's not easy. I'm not in the category of someone that says, oh yeah, I've had it easy in life. I'm not saying it's true or it's false. I'm just saying that from my perspective, I don't think of myself as someone that's had it easy. But I am very aware that I can be extremely adaptable. I can make adaptive decisions on the fly. I can stop myself from having panic attacks, but I couldn't for about the first 40 years of my life. There was a point in there where I realized I need to get some help around this because I've had a lot of drama and trauma, and I want someone to give me skills. Honestly, and this might be you, I was sometimes using my anxiety as fuel. I was so used to feeling anxious and stressed that I would almost use it as fuel to push through a situation and just get to the other side where I can be excited now and relaxed because, woo, we survived that one. And then the next day I'd have another crisis and another one and another one and another one and another one. And I couldn't adapt to the fact that, wow, there's an easier way. Now, you'll notice there are different types of things in life. For example, there's true emergency. You're sitting in the dining room and your stove explodes and the house is on fire. That's an emergency. Don't sit around and try and figure it out. Run for your life, right? That's an emergency. That's how you adapt right there. You get the heck out. But there's many, many, many, many, many, many, many, many other things happening in life that are not, you know, a 10 on the Richter scale. How far does the Richter scale go? Does it go up to 10? Whatever the tallest number is, we deal with tremors and shakes that are not all the way at the top of the scale. And we deal with them day in and day out. But the question is, do we adapt? Do we adapt to them? If we're not finding ways to adapt, we're going to drop things that we put in our life and we were really looking forward to. For example, I have coached people that were really looking forward to writing their book. They were really looking forward to putting it out into the world. And as soon as they got about a third of the way into the project, because that's usually when you know it's real, you know, it's actually happening. They get about a third of the way into the project and then their life starts crumbling. And what do? They say, oh, I'm not fit to write a book. It masquerades that stress. Those life circumstances masquerade and make you think you can't do what you committed to. And it's just not true. But what you want to do is start to get into your beautiful life. A lot of people will think, if I write a book, I'll make my life better. And what I try to tell people is, if you're waiting for that to happen, you might run into catastrophes along the way because your subconscious knows better. So write a book knowing that it will enhance your life. It will expand your choices. It will do for you what you might not be able to do without that book, especially if it's a book for your business, or it's a book that allows you to make some money or do something public or give a service. But I don't want you to get caught in the idea that you have to suspend your joy because you've committed to a full year of writing and you're anticipating lots of stress and it's just going to be tough until you get there. That doesn't have to be. You don't want to program your mind that that's what you're up to. Not at all. Instead, you want to be that adaptable person. And like I was saying earlier, I was about 40 years old before I looked back and went, wait a minute. I've just had too many moments of panic and fear on a regular day, because I didn't know how to deal with the rising stress. You know that feeling inside of you when it's rising up and you're thinking, this is going to get to be too big. Like, I am really afraid that since my bus was late, my dean will be sitting in the back of my class saying, we don't employ people that are late. So get your stuff and go, you know, or something like that. In the 15 years that I taught at the college, I mean, I'm remembering that one day that I was on the bridge and there was a terrible accident and I was 15 minutes late to my first class and I really believed that was going to be my last day of teaching. And I was probably only 2 years into that job. And it just felt very real. Like, I won't survive this. My job is on the line. Well, it wasn't at all. And this is even back before you had cell phones. So I can't remember now how I got the message to them. Or maybe it was that they just knew about the accident. I bet it was that, even though I can't recall right now. But there was a teacher in my classroom when I came flying through the door at 9:15. There was a teacher in my classroom sitting up there, a friend of mine, and, you know, just kind of holding space. And when I got up to the front, I remember really well, he said, you know, I was walking past the door here, and a student popped out and said, hey, do you know where Debbie is? And I knew you wouldn't leave them hanging, so we've just been chatting. And I was so relieved. I thought, oh, my goodness, thank goodness it's not the dean. You know, I've spared myself. But then I knew I had to go and talk to the dean and at least let her know before the entire class went and reported me. But the truth was, everything was fine. And I sweated more bullets getting to that class than I want to even tell you. It was a really, really stressful, panicked situation. And it was one of several that helped me realize I can't afford to panic every time there's a traffic jam. I can't afford that. I also learned to do things that would override it. Like, all of a sudden I realized I can't plan to arrive on the campus half an hour before my class. I need to get there 90 minutes before class. You know, I got a little extreme Next thing you know, I'm getting up at 4:30 in the morning so I can be on the 5:45 bus. And that's really not that healthy either. So the first thing I learned is that I was mistakenly using my anxiety as fuel. I was letting anxiety be this energy of revving my life up and looking forward to the excitement of I once again pulled it off. Now that's not something I would have come up with if it hadn't been for a professional helping me understand that. I was kind of addicted to the, I was probably very addicted to the excitement that once again, I came through. And where this whole system was tarnished is that as a child, you know, of course we don't have the skills to know how do we deal with stress. And so we fall down or we just somehow miraculously get through it or we believe we have to make it through. But as an adult, you know, the problems get more complex. And so I had this mind that didn't know how to adapt, that didn't know how to see there really is a fork in the road. And you really can be on your own side instead of revving up and becoming sick with stress. You really actually do have the capacity to adapt, to talk to yourself differently, to calm yourself, to realize, yeah, life is a bit out of your control more often than you know, and you're going to be okay. The emergency is a different story. The bear you're running from, that real bear in Africa, because you're there and truly running from that bear, that's a different story. But I'm talking about traffic, right? I'm talking about when your kid comes home with a C grade instead of an A grade and you're thinking it means something. It doesn't mean necessarily what your stress is telling you it means. It doesn't mean you have to stop working on your book. It doesn't mean that. But we can be so conditioned to be in stress that we just don't release it. We don't release it. The thought is, I've got to wrestle this thing to the ground and win, because if I do, I'll be back to an exciting life for a little while until the next panic comes along. So what I want to say before we go to break here is that if this is you, if you are somebody really scared that stress has become too much in your life, I can help you work with some writing exercises that will dramatically change how you relate to stress. If you feel you need a therapist, I want to encourage you to go to a therapist. But if you're actually somebody that gets a lot of relief from journaling, as a practitioner, as a life coach, I can lead you through certain writing structures. And in 30 days' time, you're going to be shocked about your new relationship with stress. So if you're interested in that, go ahead and send me a note. All you have to put in the subject line is the word stress, and I'll get back to you and tell you all about the life coaching package that will relieve that for you. It's a program that we do together, one-on-one. It is an investment program. It starts at $500 for 30 days, and if you want to do longer, I can offer that as well. So think about this. If you really want to transform your relationship with stress, ask yourself, am I willing? I want you to chew on that while we go to commercial here. Am I willing to transform my relationship to stress? I'll be back in 90 seconds. Let's see what you have to say. We'll be right back.
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0: Welcome back to Story U Talk Radio. We're talking today about stress. Yeah, stress. It's just one of those things we're not going to get through life without. We're human beings, and we have certain levels of stress. They go up, they go down, they go away, they come back. Stress. So my question is, are you willing to transform your relationship with stress? And you might say, I don't have a relationship with it. Well, I had to learn that I did. I had a really dysfunctional relationship with it, in that when I start to feel stressed out about something, it felt so normal that my stress level had to rise, really get pretty high, and that's when I would just kick into gear and just go, go, go, until I problem-solved my way out of it. And usually, the thing that I was running toward was an excited feeling of getting through something once again and just going, oof, that tiger did not bite me. I got away. And what I didn't understand is that a lot of that stress, if not all of that stress, started baking in my head because of the way I was thinking about my circumstances. I wanted to blame it on my circumstances, but really, a lot of it is that we don't know how to deal, how to adapt to stress. And I'm not talking about life-threatening, instant, surprising situations. I don't really even know how this started. I was telling my friend Dawn the other day, we're having coffee, and I said, I Googled something, and about the fifth, you know how Google will give you about five things you can check out. About the fifth thing down that I clicked on, can't even remember what I was Googling. It was a survivor story of someone from the World Trade Center in 2001, when the day 9/11 occurred. It was a survival story. Now, I wasn't looking for that. I was looking for something around story, but I can't remember what it was. But I was all of a sudden more interested in that. So I clicked on it, and I watched a video of this gentleman sharing a 45-minute story he was being interviewed of how he got out of the Trade Center even though the building had collapsed. This was a heck of a story. And then you know how it works. As soon as you've watched one, they give you five more to watch. So I sort of became a little obsessed. But I noticed something while I was... I probably watched about four of the stories. And I noticed something. I noticed a pattern in what people were sharing. And this is something I want to talk to you about today. We don't have that much time. But I can always offer more shows around this topic where we get into it more. And you and I can always work on this one-on-one. It's definitely something I do with my students because they're writing books and they feel like it's just as scary as being in a burning building. It's not. But when you're doing it, it can feel that way. You can talk yourself into the fact that you are actually dealing with a burning building, that you're not writing a book anymore. And that stress getting the best of you. So I want to talk to you about some things I noticed. When these survivors of 9/11 were sharing their stories and very different situations, very, very different situations, but the common thing, all of it happened around or in the World Trade Building, Tower 1 or the South Tower, and all of them escaped either by the will of running or in one guy's situation, he was shot out of the building, but fortunately close enough to rubble that he landed. Very different situations, very, very hair-burning situations. But they all had some common themes in their stories. One is they all realized, one, this is an emergency. They all realized, two, this might be bigger than me. They all realize, number three, if this is bigger than me, what am I going to do? They all panicked, key word, panicked on the inside when they realized this was bigger than them. I want to focus here. When we think something is bigger than us, this is now the bridge away from the incident and into our thinking, revving up the stress. Really, when we think, I don't know how I'm going to deal with this, but I'm going to deal with it, we don't get the same stress hormones as, I don't know how I'm going to deal with this, and this is going to kill me. Now, remember, I'm dealing with people that were in life and death situations. But what's interesting is this crossroad here. People got to this point where they thought, this situation I'm in might be too big for me. I might not get out alive. Now, there were people that made the decision, I want to get out alive. I want to make it home and see my baby girl. And their brain clicked into a different mode than the people that thought, oh my God, this is the end. I have to give in somehow that this is how I die. This is it. I have no chance out of here. The people that believed they would make it home, and of course they did because they learned how to tell about it, not only did they make it home, but they had a very, very different experience than the people that prepared to die. One is that the people that prepared to die, that thought, okay, all right, I've just got to crunch down in this corner. those people, they basically surrendered to the fact that they were out of every idea. They no longer had control. They surrendered everything. And in that surrendering, they got new ideas. They got brand new ideas on something that they hadn't seen before, didn't think of before, didn't know about before, but that they could do and maybe save their life. A little bit differently, the people that decided, I have to get out of here, I have to get home, I have to see my baby girl again, I won't tolerate death. What they did was they all made it. But what a lot of them shared is that they went through a lot of up and down between a new idea, a new stress, a new idea, a new stress, a new idea, a new stress. They didn't get any relief until they stopped being chased by all the stress. Whereas the people that thought, I'm out of my best ideas, they said they actually knew, okay, I'm probably going to die here. But they gave into the fact that they didn't have another idea. And that's when the new idea came. That's when the new idea came. It was in the surrender. It was not in, I'm going to rev up all this stress. It was in, I don't think I can handle more stress. They actually turned the dial down instead of cranking the dial up. Now, again, I don't know if I'm using the best example because these are life and death situations. Your book isn't a life and death situation, but it feels like it. And when your brain thinks it is, that's just your brain. It's, you can't talk it out of the fact that you won't die from this. You can't. You know, if your brain believes, if I don't get this book done by the deadline, it will tell you you're going to die. It'll be the most humiliating thing in your life, and the humiliation will kill you. It'll tell you that. And so it will act the same way as if you're in a burning building. But you can learn adaptive skills. And one of them is in realizing I'm not in a burning building. I'm just really worried that I've said yes to this book and I've got 9 children and I'm stressed out and it's too hard, right? If you can admit this has gotten hard, you're kind of like the people that admitted, I don't know how I'm going to get out of this building alive. Kind of. Because you're saying it's too much. So you want to start with knowing it can feel like too much. If you admit that to yourself, your brain immediately relaxes and says, okay. And your body relaxes from the stress and prepares for the end. Sometimes feels relief that the end is coming, that it'll be a surprise. But that's when the new possibilities show up. And they're often very, very surprising. So, my friends, even though I've never liked it, when there's been a to-be-continued show on the air. That's kind of what this is. This is a show where I'm going to continue talking about this because I think it is so important. If you can't wait till next Thursday, you can look me up, Debbie, at CoachDebbie.com. That's spelled D-E-B-B-Y. Write to me. Let me know if you would like some help with stress. I can help you with this. It's all about adapting to stress so you're not running from the bear. I can help you with this. I'd love to help you with this. So, my friends, next Thursday, more on this topic. I'll see you then, and namaste.
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6: Well, good afternoon. It's Eric Ryder here with you on KKNW. Headed towards 5, time for a quick look at our afternoon commute. Southbound I-5 from North Gateway on down to I-90 is stop and go. We're seeing heavy traffic at SeaTac to Des Moines and slow approaching Federal Way. Northbound I-5 finding some stop-and-go traffic approaching 520 on up to about the U District. And again, it's slow from Mount Lake Terrace on up to about Mill Creek from 526 to Everett. 405 southbound slowing through Bellevue and Newcastle. Northbound finding heavy traffic in Tukwila on up to about Sunset in Renton. Right now, starting to see more clouds and temperatures right around 81 degrees. Stay tuned for the Matt McNeil Show, bringing you a progressive viewpoint from Minneapolis, Minnesota.
7: NBC News Radio, I'm Jim Roop. The White House is not confirming if there's a deal on the table with Iran to extend the ceasefire. Today, Treasury Secretary Scott Bessent, speaking to reporters in the press room, was peppered with questions about a possible deal. He would only say that any deal would have to be subject to President Trump's approval. Meantime, Secretary Bessent says the American economy is in a good spot, running down a list of Trump administration accomplishments at that briefing today.
8: We had a historic tax filing season. We passed the largest tax cuts in American history. The average refund this filing season is nearly $3,300, an 11% increase from last year.
7: Other accomplishments highlighted by Bessent include growth in 401k accounts, record U.S. energy exports, and the popularity of Trump accounts. His comments come on the same day. New inflation report says consumer prices were at their highest level in nearly 3 years in April. U.S. Acting Attorney General Todd Blanche says prosecutions are coming as protesters continue to clash with ICE at a New Jersey immigration detention center.
9: I promise you that those rioters and the violence that we saw on our streets in Jersey the last couple days is not going to be tolerated.
7: Blanche says what's going on at Newark's Delaney Hall are not peaceful protests, but rather quote-unquote, sick illegal acts against ICE officers. Blanche pointing to what he says are chants from protesters threatening to kill the officers and their families and committing acts of violence. He says it's a federal crime to attack and threaten officers. The man accused of planning an attack on Taylor Swift's 2024 Eras Tour concerts in Vienna has been sentenced to 15 years in prison. The 21-year-old, identified as Baron A., was convicted of plotting a jihadist attack targeting fans at Ernst Happel Stadium by using knives or homemade explosives. Authorities uncovered a plot ahead of the concerts, prompting officials to cancel all three scheduled shows in Vienna. Jim Roop, NBC News Radio. A new type of electric vehicle charger could soon make its debut in Washington, D.C.
10: A company called VoltPost has devised a way to turn light posts into EV chargers using each pole's existing electric infrastructure. The city's awarded a grant to the company to help refit up to 16 light posts. VoltPost is currently working with the D.C. Department of Energy and the Environment and Pepco to determine where the chargers will be located. I'm Tammy Trujillo.
7: In a related story, Waymo is rolling out a new ride to its fleet.
11: The autonomous vehicle company announced that its Ojai vehicles are on the road and will be available to select passengers in Phoenix, Los Angeles, and San Francisco. The robo-taxis are produced by Chinese-based carmaker Geely and are larger than the Jaguar models Waymo currently uses. They also feature automatic doors and a removable steering wheel. Waymo says Ojai rides will be offered to riders in Las Vegas, San Diego, and Denver later this summer. In Phoenix, I'm at Mattinson.
7: Researchers say the mega tsunami triggered by a landslide in Alaska's Tracy Arm last year was the second highest ever recorded.
12: A study from the journal Science reports that the tsunami reached a height of 1,580 feet. The wave formed after a massive rock collapse sent debris into the fjord. Scientists say that melting glaciers and heavy rain destabilized the slope, causing the landslide without any earthquake activity. No injuries were reported despite Tracy Arm being a major cruise tourism destination in southeast Alaska. I'm Mark Mayfield.
7: Sad news now from the world of sports. The NHL Alumni Association is announcing former NHL forward Claude Lemieux has died, a cause of death not released. He had appeared publicly earlier.